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You'll love it. Simply dial #250 and say Mark Levin, and you're off to the races. #250, say Mark Levin. And yet their U.S. customer service team make your switch easy. You want to keep your phone? You keep your phone. Want to keep your phone number? Keep your phone number. They're there to help it make it as easy as possible. Again, dial #250, say Mark Levin. You're going to immediately save a ton of money. You're going to have the best service that's out there. Again, #250 and say Mark Levin. Oh, yeah. Remember Boy George? He actually did a very nice song. I've posted it. He's pro-Israel. Says, I've grown up with Jewish guys, been around them, and Jewish women my whole life. And so he said, I don't get involved in politics. I'm just pro-Israel. So he did this song, and now he's received threats. We just told you about the Attorney General of Michigan. British pop icon Boy George, writes Breitbart, has left a West End production of the musical Jesus Christ Superstar after he faced a personal onslaught of abuse for releasing a pro-Israel song, We Will Dance Again, that stood against the Islamic terrorists of Gaza. How do you like that? He released the song this week and came with a hashtag shalom. Boy George, who was set to star as King Herod in the acclaimed musical from August 3 to 15, said he was inspired to write the song after visiting the Nova exhibition, which commemorates the victims of the Islamic terrorist attack at the music festival and is being displayed in London, now called London Stand. Why not put the word genocide in a song? Why are people suddenly uncomfortable with that word? The unabashed supporter of the Jewish state said in a post on Instagram threads, George has never been afraid to stand

0: has voiced his support for Israel. In 2017, the pop legend fronted a concert in Tel Aviv, critics said, was tantamount to performing in South Africa during apartheid. There is no apartheid in Israel. All you have to do is go to Israel, and you can see there's no apartheid. There's apartheid in every single Muslim country, in every single Arab country, every single Marxist country, but not in Israel and not in the United States. The singer responded by declaring the two weren't comparable, that Israel was in his heart. You know, I'm particularly proud of you in the audience who are not Jewish. I'm particularly proud of you righteous Gentiles who stand up for what's right, who stand up for what's good, who stand up for the Judeo-Christian belief system, who stand up for the state of Israel, and stand up for the United States of America. God love each and every one of you. I'll be right back.
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4: If I were to ask you what makes for a good night's sleep, you'd probably say a dark, quiet room, not too many things on your mind. But every night when you go to get some Z's, how often do you really think about the temperature in your bedroom? Temperature may be one of the most underappreciated factors in sleep. That's according to the Senior Vice President of Research and Scientific Affairs at the National Sleep Foundation. We often hear about lights and screens and stress, but even modest changes in temperature and airflow can influence both how quickly you fall asleep and how deeply you stay asleep. Most experts will recommend a room temperature of 60 to 67 degrees Fahrenheit. You might also experiment with your sheets and what you actually wear to bed. Play around a bit and see what improves your sleep. You might be delightfully surprised. I'm Dr. Sanjay Gupta, helping you live a better life.
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9: ABC News. I'm Dave Packer. It's been 6 months since Nancy Guthrie was abducted from her home near Tucson, Arizona. Now the Pima County Sheriff's Department is sharing details in those ransom notes, hoping it will lead them to the kidnappers.
10: Both notes contain the same Bitcoin address, and the author also claimed to know details from Nancy Guthrie's house, saying her white smartwatch was left at the foot of the bed and a backyard floodlight was destroyed. Investigators tell us those details are accurate. And the sheriff says labs across the country are working to untangle a mixed sample of DNA from as many as four people, and they're not giving up trying to trace those notes.
9: ABC. He's Aaron Katursky. President Trump saying U.S. negotiators have reached a deal with Hamas to lay down its weapons and relinquish its control over Gaza. This as long as Israel withdraws from the Strip. The president at Camp David.
11: Nobody thought that would be possible, to disarm Hamas. That shows you how much success we're having with Iran. Because if you go 4 months ago, 5 months ago, a deal like that would have been impossible. So it's a big step for the Middle East.
9: As the president touts this potential breakthrough between Hamas and Israel, the U.S. is still at war with Iran.
12: With the war with Iran now in its sixth month and widening, I asked the president how this conflict ends.
13: Should Americans be prepared for these back and forth attacks to continue until Iran simply isn't able of striking?

0: Randy's favorite song. Did you know that? Have I ever mentioned that, Mr. Producer? I'm kidding, of course. I have no idea. So this guy, Hassan Puker, that is Piker, he was a birthright baby. So-called birthright. I don't even believe in that phrase. But birthright baby in the United States. Thank you, Supreme Court, for doing the unthinkable, constitutionalizing this nonsense, this idiocy that was not contemplated by the men who wrote the 1866 Civil Rights Act, 1868, 14th Amendment, never, not once. Nonetheless, here we are. So Piker was born in America, taken back to Turkey, where he was properly indoctrinated into radical jihadism, came back to America, where he now drives one of these, what does he drive, like a Porsche or something? Yeah, Porsche. Has a home worth millions. Likes to play the ladies, if you get my drift. And then he's out there preaching Maoism, Third Reichism. And with the 25th anniversary of 9/11 approaching, he said, we deserved it. He's on CNN yesterday, and maybe somebody can explain to me why the mainstream so-called media, which we know is left-wing, but nonetheless, why the old media keeps platforming this guy, whether it's CNN or the New York Times. It's really quite sick that they would take this evil poison and splash him everywhere. Really grotesque. Let's listen to this. Cut 8, Hat Tip MRC, Media Research Center. Cut 6, go.
1: Will you endorse the 2028 candidate if they are pro-Israel in a way that you don't like? If you ultimately are about defeating fascism in this country as you describe it, surely shouldn't you get on board with whoever the main candidate is?
2: Luckily, I don't think I will have to make that calculation at all, because there is 0% chance that whoever the elected Democrat is that wins the primary will be pro-Israel in any way, shape, or form. You'll see.
0: Now, this is a very sick, demented individual who should go back to Turkey. And no, he comes here to spread his filth. And yet, in this case, he's not wrong, is he? The Democrat Party is now the party of Jew hatred. It's the party of Israel hatred. It's the party of anti-Semitism, the way it was the party of black hatred, slavery, segregation, and Jim Crow. I'm quite serious. If you know Democrat Party history as I do, and I know it very well, I wrote a whole book on it. When you listen to people like Van Hollen, Democrat out of Maryland, this guy is among the worst Jew haters. You know, I'm always hoping one of these guys will sue me. You know that, Rich? Because I would counterclaim I'd own everything they have. I'd get into their emails. I'd get into their texts. I would depose them. I'd depose their wives, their family members. It would be an experience, and I'd be as transparent. I want to be as public as possible. It would be an experience that the world would get to see. That's why I talk about groups like CARE, this guy Puker, all of them. All of them. And I know a damn good lawyer, me. And I don't give up. I'm a Doberman. Once I got your pant leg in my mouth, I'm not letting go. But better yet, your ankle. So Hassan Puker. But the Democrat Party with the Van Hollens, with the Bernie Sanders types, with the Chris Murphy types, Elizabeth Warren, all those who ran to support Plattner in Maine, and his Nazi tattoo didn't change their minds at all. And in fact, Bernie Sanders has said, as John Fetterman has pointed out, that he would have done it all over again with Plattner, even though Plattner now is accused of rape. Accused of rape. He would have done it all over again with Bernie Sanders. Because he's an old, stupid, evil, useless Stalinist. That's why. May I say, I think I did. So I think Piker, unfortunately, is right about the Democrat Party. That there is no way in hell they will nominate somebody that supports Israel. Because now they support Hamas. Now they support Islamic Jihad. Now they support the Muslim Brotherhood. Now they support CARE. So they have succeeded in conquering one of our parties, the Democrat Party. They've succeeded. Now we have the woke right neo-fascists, isolationists. They are desperate to conquer the Republican Party. They have failed so far. Some of them are breaking off, like traitor Tucker Carlson. But some of them, and you'll see them online, some of them just are nasty bastards. They just are. They think we should surrender to Iran and the pursuit and achievement and development of nuclear weapons. And what would we do if they did? They don't care. They don't think it through. You know, they hate Israel and the government of Israel and the prime minister of Israel every bit as much as this guy Piker. You hear it from Piers Morgan and Megyn Kelly and the rest of them. Oh, yeah, you do. I don't think they disagree with what I'm saying. I don't know how they could. They're free to have their position, but we're free to respond to it. I think it is true. The Democrat Party is now the party, basically, of the enemy. And they're the party of Marxism and Islamism. They're the party of Nick Fuentes. Nick Fuentes says he's going to vote Democrat. So Nick Fuentes is going to vote for wide-open borders, illegal aliens, Islamists pouring into our country. Nick Fuentes. And he announced the other day he's part Italian, he's part Irish, and he's part Mexican. So he's a mongrel like the rest of us, Mr. Producer. It's hard to be a white supremacist when you're a mongrel like the rest of us. That is, when you have all kinds of ethnicities and so forth as part of your bloodline. Kind of weird, don't you think? Kind of weird. By the way, his ratings are down. Catarlson's ratings are down. Bannon's ratings are plummeting. I can go on and on with all these guys. All of them. I made a decision. I should probably announce it next week. Because I'm doing radio 5 days a week, 3 hours a day, and of course radio prep, and I try to do the very best I can. This isn't a side job for me. It's my main focus. And because I do Life, Liberty, and Levin on Saturday and Sundays, and that is a main focus, and I write my own monologues, and because I write my own books, and I'm writing one right now, I've decided I'm not doing any more podcasts. It was going great. It truly was. I was in negotiations with another company. I'm not going to get into it. But I've decided I don't have any time. I'll be right back. For nearly 3,000 years, Homer's epic poem, The Odyssey, has shaped the literary and moral imagination of the West. More than a story of monsters and shipwrecks and mythical creatures, it's about courage, duty, loyalty, and the search for home. 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
4: How often do you stop to wonder whether you should share something that's revealing, maybe even embarrassing, with a partner, a friend, or even your boss? In her new book called Revealing, The Underrated Power of Oversharing, behavioral scientist Leslie John says doing just that can help you deepen relationships that are vital to your life. We need people to trust us in order to get things like love, friendship, and career success. 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Why? 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It also signals that they are discriminating and choosy, but in a good way. I'm Dr. Sanjay Gupta, helping you live a better life.
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6: ABC News, I'm Dave Packer. It's been 6 months since Nancy Guthrie was abducted by her home near Tucson, Arizona. Now the Pima County Sheriff's Department is sharing details in those ransom notes.
7: Both notes contain the same Bitcoin address, and the author also claimed to know details from Nancy Guthrie's house, saying her white smartwatch was left at the foot of the bed and a backyard floodlight was destroyed. Investigators tell us those details are accurate, and the sheriff says labs across the country are working to untangle a mixed sample of DNA from as many as four people, and they're not giving up trying to trace those notes.
6: ABC's Aaron Katursky. President Trump saying U.S. negotiators have reached a deal with Hamas to lay down its weapons and relinquish its control over Gaza. This as long as Israel withdraws from the Strip. New York's attorney general suing the online betting platform Kalshi. Letitia James calling for the company to be taxed and regulated like licensed gambling.
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4: If I were to ask you what makes for a good night's sleep, you'd probably say a dark, quiet room, not too many things on your mind. 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Temperature may be one of the most underappreciated factors in sleep. That's according to the Senior Vice President of Research and Scientific Affairs at the National Sleep Foundation. 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Most experts will recommend a room temperature of 60 to 67 degrees Fahrenheit. 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I'm Dr. Sanjay Gupta, helping you live a better life.
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0: over the Democrats. The Civil Rights Act of 1965, often called the Voting Rights Act, same exact thing. How about the 1960 Civil Rights Act introduced by Dwight Eisenhower? How about the 1957 Civil Rights Act introduced by Dwight Eisenhower? How about the 13th, 14th, 15th Amendments? All Republican proposed amendments. All of them. I'll be right back.
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3: If I were to ask you what makes for a good night's sleep, you'd probably say a dark, quiet room, not too many things on your mind. But every night when you go to get some Z's, how often do you really think about the temperature in your bedroom? Temperature may be one of the most underappreciated factors in sleep. That's according to the Senior Vice President of Research and Scientific Affairs at the National Sleep Foundation. We often hear about lights and screens and stress, but even modest changes in temperature and airflow can influence both how quickly you fall asleep and how deeply you stay asleep. Most experts will recommend a room temperature of 60 to 67 degrees Fahrenheit. You might also experiment with your sheets and what you actually wear to bed. Play around a bit and see what improves your sleep. You might be delightfully surprised. I'm Dr. Sanjay Gupta, helping you live a better life.
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10: Z News. I'm Dave Packer. Two U.S. officials say President Trump is weighing a round of intense strikes on energy targets in Iran that could begin as soon as this weekend. Another source says the potential strikes had been discussed with Israeli officials. President Trump announcing Thursday night his new Board of Peace had struck a deal with negotiators in Gaza and Israel, but there appears to be some confusion. Both sides say the other must lay down their weapons first. ABC's Stephen Portnoy.
11: U.S. officials say the first move is for police in Gaza to turn their weapons over to this new transitional government, formerly to be called the National Committee for the Administration of Gaza. And security there would be provided by a new international stabilization force to keep the peace, to train police to oversee the transfer of weapons. That would involve some 5,000 troops from participating countries with the U.S. in the lead. Now, how soon might all of this happen? Officials say they hope to see progress starting in the next month or two.
10: Thousands of migrants are trying to break into an African peninsula under Spanish control. ABC foreign correspondent Britt Clenning.
12: Oh, frantic crossings by land and sea, people swimming around barriers, pushing through the fence. And while officials try to calm the situation, saying many have gone back to Morocco, the pressure on the system still intense. Madrid is blaming smuggling networks and says they exploited a court ruling limiting pushbacks at sea and now alarming European partners about a knock-on effect.
10: The Justice Department has moved to dismiss the criminal case against the ex-Olympian charged with damaging the reflecting pool at the Lincoln Memorial. It was earlier this month that U.S. Attorney Jeanine Pirro insisted that David Hearn had ripped the blue liner from the newly renovated pool.
13: Oh, he damaged it.
14: Further, but do you believe it had already been damaged before?
13: He damaged the pool.
10: Now, Pirro's saying that additional documents

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1: U.S. fighter pilot is said to be safe ejecting before a crash at California's Air Station Miramar. ABC Chief Global Affairs Correspondent Martha Raddatz.
2: A source telling ABC News it appears the jet crashed just short of the runway as it was landing. The pilot ejecting, taken to the hospital with non-life-threatening injuries. As for the F-35, the investigation began immediately into the loss of the $109 million stealth fighter. But we are grateful that pilot survived.
1: The Senate Judiciary Committee has set a vote for Tuesday on the nomination of Todd Blanche to head the DOJ. Republican Senators John Cornyn and Tom Tillis opposing Blanche over the proposed $1.8 billion weaponization compensation fund. ABC's Mary Bruce.
3: The president digging in, demanding the Senate confirm his embattled pick for attorney general immediately.
4: Todd Blanche is a very, very good man, and he shouldn't be in the middle of this.
3: I pressed the president. Why not just put that in writing?
4: He's dead, but, you know, I wish it weren't, to be honest with you. I think people were horribly treated, horribly abused, and I'd like to see them compensated.
3: Tillis saying the president made it clear the fund is still alive.

0: Nazi was on Friday unanimously denied early release by a prisoner review board. Grayson had requested early release because he has stage 4 colon cancer, but Sonia's family attended Friday's hearing. Her father, James Wilborn.
1: He gave him the maximum amount of time that he could give him in the state of Illinois. He needs to serve it.
0: Wilborn saying if his daughter cannot leave the cemetery, Grayson should not leave the prison. 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
0: A U.S. fighter pilot is said to be safe, ejecting before a crash at California's Air Station Miramar. ABC Chief Global Affairs Correspondent Martha Raddatz.
4: A source telling ABC News it appears the jet crashed just short of the runway as it was landing. The pilot ejecting, taken to the hospital with non-life-threatening injuries. As for the F-35, the investigation began immediately into the loss of the $109 million stealth fighter. But we are grateful that pilot survived.
0: The Senate Judiciary Committee has set a vote for Tuesday on the nomination of Todd Blanche to head the DOJ. Republican Senators John Cornyn and Tom Tillis opposing Blanche over the proposed $1.8 billion weaponization compensation fund. ABC's Mary Bruce.
5: The president digging in, demanding the Senate confirm his embattled pick for attorney general immediately.
6: Todd Blanche is a very, very good man, and he shouldn't be in the middle of this.
5: I pressed the president. Why not just put that in writing?
6: He's dead, but, you know, I wish it weren't, to be honest with you. I think people were horribly treated, horribly abused, and I'd like to see them compensated.
5: Tillis saying the president made it clear the fund is still alive, which is exactly why we are attempting to formally end it.
0: Online betting platform Kalshi is calling a lawsuit from New York's Attorney General Letitia James political theater. James calling for the company to be taxed and regulated like licensed gambling. Dave Packer, ABC News.
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11: 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He is Eric Harley and I'm Gary McNamara.

0: We're on iRadio. He's Eric Carlin. I'm Gary McNamara. It'll be interesting to see, because you made a great point, that even when the DSA, when the socialist communist, whatever they are, anarchist, socialist, communist, whatever, whenever the DSA is on, you said there's really not a debate. Even if it's on a conservative network, it's more like, really?
1: Yeah.
0: And what do you believe here? Really? Well, how's this going to work?
1: It's going to work.
0: Get rid of poverty. It's going to work. There really isn't a debate where they go, all right, let's look at history. Do you understand history? There isn't time in a 2-minute segment.
1: Yeah.
0: In fact, I think the conservative networks just want to get out the insane ideas you believe in.
1: Yes.
0: And their job is done at that point.
2: Well, that's what they should be doing. But I'd love to see a long debate. I don't think there's going to be one.
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10: Welcome into Birmingham Today. AJ Johnson, I'm your host, and Birmingham Today is a public affairs show where we talk about things happening in the community. Birmingham Restaurant Week, July 30th, going all the way up until the 8th of August. A great opportunity for you to try some local restaurants. Definitely had a couple on my Breaking Bread show with Will C and JD, and in the studio, because I actually forgot and I was late, and I'm so so apologetic. Cause Ashley's been kind of like throwing me under the bus, but that's cool. You know, I kind of forgot, but that was on me. I'm working on it. I try to put it on my calendar and yeah. Anyway, got Ashley Gooden and Maddie. I don't know, Maddie, what's your last name?
1: Hayes.
10: Basic. Oh, okay. both with Birmingham Restaurant Week and, First Ladies, how are y'all doing?
1: Lovely.
10: Good, good. Now, Maddie, you gotta talk.
1: Well, y'all know I'm a little nervous, but I'm excited. I told Ashley we're like the Breakfast Club.
10: Oh,
1: the Birmingham Breakfast Club.
10: There you go.
11: There we go.
10: Yeah, yeah. But Birmingham.

0: I've been to vacations. And also too, some of the restaurants are not as busy as they once were because of the traffic, because people were off. Well, this is a great way to get introduced to some of these restaurants, or reintroduced to some of these restaurants that you may have forgotten about because, you know, your busy schedule. I know I'm like that. You know, I kind of get in my routine, but I get excited when Birmingham Restaurant Week comes around because it's like, oh, I didn't realize that there's a new local burger joint, or you know, we had Bernadine Birdsong on talking about Michael's, and you know how long that restaurant's been around in the community, and all the people that walk through those doors. Like, it's just phenomenal. We had an artist who's been taking pictures and, you know, sharing the stories of some of these owners, and showing pictures of all the food that's been made during Birmingham Restaurant Week. But just real quick, actually, because you know, I will say this project's kind of like your baby. You know, I know you do a lot of different things in the community. People may know you from, you know, being on TV and all the other stuff, but just talk about how great Birmingham Restaurant Week is.
1: Well, Birmingham Restaurant Week is great, especially if you're a foodie,
0: Yeah.
1: but also if you're somebody that just is looking to fit things inside your budget. Because it's a great opportunity to see some great deals because these restaurants really want people inside of their establishments. I think what's really great about it for me personally is that I get to listen to the inside stories whenever I go to the interviews with all of these restaurant owners. I find out things that I never would have found out just eating in the restaurant. Because like Mary's exhibit, The Magic Ingredient, she's capturing people and their stories and what goes on behind everything to make those foods great. And I love being able to listen to what makes those people the people that they are and why they make that food so great. So it's really an awesome experience. And obviously you see me running all over the place. Me and Maddie are doing a million things. We've got 37 restaurant owners that we're doing stuff with all the way up until Birmingham Restaurant Week is over. But it's really so great because at the end of the day, we're pushing out the news about these community restaurants. These are local restaurants. These are the people that you see in and out every day. They've got a job to do, and our job is to help promote them when they join Birmingham Restaurant Week.
0: And the inception of Birmingham Restaurant Week, how long has it been going on?
1: This is your 16.
0: 16 years. And it's grown with the different, you know, all the different restaurants in the city. Is what was the largest number of restaurants y'all have had
1: Oh,
0: at
1: don't
0: one time,
1: ask me
0: if you
1: for
0: can
1: that.
0: remember that? I mean,
1: So it fluctuates depending on what people are. It's like with the economy. So whenever the pandemic happened, there were a lot of restaurants that enrolled because everybody is trying to get a lot more foot traffic because everybody was stuck at home. So they had the concepts changing. So we had people put out to-go menus or curbside stuff just so it's another reason to get people in. So I think around that time there were maybe 60. But since then it's really fluctuated. Like 37 has been the most restaurants I personally have seen. And last year, and I say restaurants as in brick and mortar, but last year we had a lot more food trucks than we had
0: Because
1: restaurants.
0: last year was the first year y'all did the food truck pop-up, right? On the weekend?
1: No,
0: Or has it
1: that
0: been like two
1: was
0: years?
1: this year was I think the fourth time we
0: Oh,
1: did
0: okay.
1: the food truck pop-up park.
0: Yeah.
1: And I think stuff runs together for me too, because when I joined the team at Style Advertising, we were doing Birmingham Restaurant Week twice a year.
0: Yeah.
1: So there was a winter and there was a summer, and we ended up dwindling it down to just summer after we surveyed a few restaurants and said, hey, if you had to pick one, which one would you do?
0: Yeah.
1: Because the winter was when everybody's like on their New Year's resolutions. They're trying to eat healthy. They don't want to spend
0: Right,
1: money.
0: right.
1: And so the restaurants did need it then. But summer is a longer period of time. It's longer than the amount of time people are still sticking to their New Year's resolutions.
0: True.
1: And summer, you've got people in and out of town, so you don't really know what you're going to be facing.
0: Yeah.
1: So we stuck with the summer, and it's been good.
0: No. Now, I mean, it's when people think about Birmingham Restaurant Week, obviously, you know, people think of just about,

0: mortar restaurants. But you kind of mentioned the food trucks, because that's really being popular now. You're starting to see a lot of different food trucks being popping up in and around the city. And every time I go out, I'm like, oh, there's a new there's a new food truck. You know, and so many people are doing that because they're starting to see like that there's that transition. So, you know, you having these different options to really showcase some of the I guess owners that are out there. And how do you manage all of that? Because it's a lot.
1: I'm still figuring it out, honestly. I mean, I think
0: you got people like Maddie that helps you out.
1: Yeah.
2: Ashley is one of the hardest workers I know, though. I told her the grind never stops.
0: Yeah.
1: That is true.
0: So, Maddie, you haven't like gotten scared and said, you know what, I'm finna pack my bags and I'm finna head home?
1: Thank God she hasn't.
2: Yeah. I have to write everything down, too.
0: Yeah.
1: That's the difference between us. Maddie writes everything down, and I remember things oddly.
0: Yeah.
1: And we also both live by spreadsheets.
0: Yeah.
1: Spreadsheets and calendar invites.
0: Yes.
1: So we've got restaurants, we've got bars, we've got cafes, we've got caterers, bakeries. And not everybody has like a standalone brick and mortar or food truck. Sometimes we'll have like a catering company that wants to showcase something and they'll participate in one of our events, which is an amazing opportunity to get in front of a bunch of people who maybe have never heard of you.
0: Yeah. Yeah, and honestly, I guess one of the perks for you guys is that you get a chance to try some of the food,
1: absolutely.
0: which is amazing.
1: Yeah,
0: and that's one of the perks of doing the food show, because a lot of times people will bring food and we get to try it, and it's like, ooh, this is good.
1: See, that's why I make sure when people do stuff, if I set it up, I'm like, you have to bring food.
0: Yes, yeah,
1: and that makes it better for them, because when people listen to y'all and they hear this is good, that's great.
0: It's a plus plus. It's a win-win. And a lot of times, you know, you think about if you work at a restaurant, in order for you to really talk about the food that you're serving, because like if I'm asking you a question about, hey, what is this dish about? And you're like, well, I don't know.
1: Not productive.
0: I may not actually go for that food, you know, because I want to know, like, is it good? Now, if you tell me, well, I'm allergic to it, then I'm like, all right, I can understand that. I can bypass that. But if I ask you, you know, something similar, let's say, like, you know, a burger, you know, how's a burger? You're like, well, I don't know. I never had one. Right. You know, exactly. So, but I love the opportunity for us to be able to try. But it's not even just about the food as well, too. There's, you do like you have a sip event as well, too, where people get a chance to try some cocktails and all that other fun stuff.
1: Yes. So Sipology is actually on Sunday, August 2nd at Lakeview Marina from 11 to 2 p.m. Get your tickets now. They are $35. And BeHimRestaurantWeek.com is the website, and you go to the events page. But Sipology was my brain baby, actually.
0: So this is your concept?
1: It is.
0: Okay.
1: Well, but I can't take all of the credit. So previously, Birmingham Restaurant Week had Wineology. And it was a wine pairing event, and we did the wine pairings with whomever was our food sponsor at the time. So the food sponsor had a chef that would prepare bites that would pair with the specific wines. Well, with Sipology, I wanted to give our other liquor sponsors an opportunity to showcase what they think is the best way to prepare their drink. So we'll have our liquor sponsors each will have a tent set up, and we allow our restaurants that have catering capabilities to prepare the food for that event. So this year, Tanteo and Old Smoky are two of our liquor sponsors. We've also got Porch. They've got beers, and they also do Ghost Train beers, and Porch has a new seltzer that they're really excited to get out there. We have just a lot of stuff going on, and what we try to do with our events is put them at event spaces that people maybe haven't frequented yet. So it's either a new place or a place that's trying to get out there or somewhere that's rebranded.
0: Right.
1: So yesterday we had preview party at Theodore by Trey Luna. Previously, it was not owned by Trey Luna, and it's different now. So we had people come to preview party there, and I think it was great.
0: Yeah.
1: It was, and the folks at Trey Luna,
0: they're amazing.
1: Absolutely,
0: yeah, they're great.
1: And that Trey Luna bread pudding was present.
0: Ooh.
1: You cannot go wrong with
0: See, that's why you gotta have good friends like Ashley and Maddie, you know, because they'll get you tapped into a lot of different things, and sometimes the perks is you get a lot of, you know, good food and some good sips as well too. Mm-hmm. And so, but yeah, so. So what is it about, because obviously you kind of mentioned it about, you know, the summertime being the perfect time. Mm-hmm. Is it, would you ever bring back the winter or the fall version of Birmingham Restaurant Week?
1: Well, there's never been a fall version.
0: Well, I mean, yeah, but winter or I'm just saying in a different season.
1: I don't know. I say that because the transition would mean we would have to do it two times in 1 year before we switch back to the other one.
0: Yeah. And then you got all the stuff that you got going on as well, too. That's
1: yeah.
0: A lot.
1: Yeah. We, so as Style Advertising owns Birmingham Restaurant Week, and as Style Advertising, we're a full scale PR firm, PR and advertising. We have other clients throughout the year. So when Birmingham Restaurant Week happens, our other clients are kind of, I don't want to say thrown by the wayside, but we can't focus fully on what our clients have going on because we have dozens of restaurants that need our attention for what they paid for.
0: Yeah.
1: So if there were ever a time when we had a bunch more team members and then we could successfully transition to do that multiple times a year,
0: yeah,
1: then maybe.
0: Yeah.
1: I won't say never.
0: Yeah. Yeah. So Maddie, you know, you're, I guess you want to say, I've been knowing you for like, what, how long have you been there? Like a couple years?
2: Yeah, this is my second Birmingham Restaurant Week.
0: Yeah, I mean when you first got here, you know, and.
2: And I was so intimidated.
1: You started as one of our interns.
0: Yeah, as an intern. Yeah. And now you've been doing a lot of good stuff. So how does it feel to be a part of Birmingham Restaurant Week yourself?
2: Well, it's awesome. I'm not originally from Alabama, so I had never been to Birmingham until about maybe 3 years ago. I grew up going to Huntsville, so I was familiar with Southern food and Alabama cuisine, but I will say people in Birmingham don't play about food. Like, it really is. It shouldn't be the magic city. It should be the foodie city. Mm. There's so many, like, good local spots here. Like, Ashley's put me on to so much food. And when Miss Birdsong was talking about being slightly autistic, eating the same thing every day, I think she was calling me out because that is me. Like,
0: all right,
2: what's
0: your go-to?
2: Right now, I love the loaded queso dip from Lady Bird Taco.
0: Okay.
2: And you can never go wrong with Ampersand in Avondale.
0: Okay.
2: The turkey melt.
0: Yeah.
2: I think that sandwich changed my life. Mm. I ate it like every day for weeks.
1: She's not joking.
0: Really?
1: Like, every day.
0: Every day.
1: And she would walk there because it's not far from our office.
0: Right. Right.
2: It's like you got to make so many decisions in a day that I'm like, I don't want to think about what I'm going to eat. I'm just going to have the same thing over and over
0: so
2: again.
0: So since this interview is pre-recorded and it's going to air on this weekend, so what's for dinner? You go to what's on the menu now?
2: I had electric mac and cheese earlier.
1: That's
2: like my third time eating that mac and cheese. I think it just shows I like everything loaded. Mac and cheese, loaded queso.
0: Everything just like right there where you don't have to make no decisions. You just like, you know, the
1: stir
0: bacon,
1: it up
0: the meat. Yeah, that's it, you know.
2: And end the day with the little sweet treat, the apple fritters from Vino.
1: Oh, heck yes.
0: Ooh.
1: You can also eat those for breakfast.
0: Really?
1: I had two this morning.
0: Oh, wow. Yeah. I haven't had one of those, so I'm going to try that.
1: You've got to.
0: But that's the beauty, you know, because now, you know, you can try it to Birmingham Restaurant Week.
1: Mm-hmm.
0: You know? And like I said, I love the concept, and I love that the city... it's starting to become a food city. It's like I'm starting to see a lot of different influencers out here in the community.
1: I think it's been happening.
0: Well, it's been happening.
2: And we got some Michelin stars, Pizza Grace.
0: Oh yeah.
1: Yeah. Birmingham is
0: It's there. But it's also a great opportunity for not just for local folks, but I think even for people that are traveling through the city. Right. I consider Birmingham a port city. And most people are like, well, what does that mean? I'm like, well, you got to think about it. When you go through, so like St. Louis is the gateway to the West, right? Mm-hmm. To me, Birmingham is the gateway to the South. You got, if you're going to go to the mountains, you want to go to the beach, you want to go to, you know, Atlanta, whatever, and you're driving, you're going to some way, somehow, come through Birmingham.
1: End up in Birmingham. roads lead to Birmingham.
0: All the roads lead to Birmingham. You're going to go to Birmingham. And instead of people driving someplace else and eating, like they'll, like people drive to Nashville to try some food, or they'll drive to Memphis to try some food.
1: Some barbecue.
0: New Orleans to go get some food.
1: Yeah.
0: But I mean, like, you can get that here.
1: Yeah.
0: You know, there are a lot of folks that are really doing some really good stuff here in the community that are cooking up some really good stuff. Like, we mm-hmm. talked about, hey, babe, where you at?
1: Oh,
0: you
1: know? Great.
0: Man, that carnival chicken dish that he has, I said, oh. I'm like, man, I almost ate that almost every single day.
1: There you go.
0: It was, and that bread pudding, oh, my goodness.
1: I haven't had his bread pudding.
0: It's good.
1: Okay.
0: Yeah, it's good. It's honestly, you know, I'm not like a really like bread pudding fan like that, but I can eat that.
1: See, me either. That's the thing. I've had several bread puddings within the last couple of years because of Birmingham Restaurant Week.
0: Yeah.
1: And I never was a bread pudding person, but I'm like, I can do this. I will eat this.
0: Yes, yes, yes.
1: Especially if you get a little scoop of ice cream on top.
0: Ooh, see, my foot is already about to fall off right now. You better stop talking like that. You speaking my language.
1: Oh, I don't know if you've had it. Have you ever been to Durbin Farms and had food?
0: I have not. Well, yeah, I have. I've had food there, and the wine.
1: Okay, peach wine.
0: You already knew what I was about to say.
1: I only go to Chilton County for peaches.
0: Yeah.
1: But what I was going to say about eating there, they have a delicious peach cobbler, and you have to get it with the cream cheese ice cream.
2: Ooh.
0: Say what?
1: Do it.
0: Okay. Okay.
2: You will not see, I told you. She puts you on.
0: Yeah. See, I mean, look, I'm over here trying to lose. See, I'm like that winter person over here trying to lose his weight.
1: It's okay.
0: You know, I was trying to get summer right, and then I meet Ashley, and I'm like, yeah.
1: It is what it is.
0: You know.
1: We gotta eat.
0: Yeah, we got to. And I do need to go go out to Chilton County and get some of those the peaches out there.
1: Yeah, you gotta hurry up before it's too late.
0: Peach ice cream. For some reason, like when they came out with like the peach ice cream, I was like, peach, I don't know about that. Because you know, I do like me nice strawberry ice cream.
1: Mm.
0: But man.
2: What about coconut ice cream?
0: I haven't had coconut ice cream. I like me some coconut. You know, that's that Caribbean side.
2: See,
0: of me.
2: I'm a coconut person. Yeah. I think you'll like it. I know some people don't like the texture.
0: Who's making some coconut ice cream? Because that's that. You're speaking to my Caribbean side.
2: Who is? I haven't had it in a long time.
0: And it's local? Because I mean,
2: this was years ago. Oh, okay.
1: No, not local.
0: Oh. Cause I mean,
2: but I feel like peach ice cream got texture too.
0: It does, because you get the chunks of the, you know, the peaches in there, you know.
1: We'll have to find you some somewhere around here.
0: Mm-hmm.
1: I wonder if Dream Flavors has any.
0: They should.
1: They're the new one.
0: Yeah, but I mean, it's not even just like steakhouses or stuff like that. There are some dessert places that's featured as well too.
1: Mm-hmm.
0: Yeah.
1: Actually, I'm bringing her to you guys in the near future. Oh Baby Cakes is going to be somebody that you will get a chance to interview on the Breaking Bread show.
0: Okay.
1: She has delectable cakes. We had her at preview party yesterday, so I'll let her tell you all of the things.
0: When was my invite to the preview party?
1: I told y'all you could broadcast live at preview party.
0: Oh, well, who did you tell? Did you tell me?
1: You were there.
0: You
1: and JD.
0: Yeah. Wow.
2: Oh, it's JD's fault.
0: Yeah, I'm going to blame him. I'm going to blame JD.
2: Also have Alexa's in Mountain Brook for BRW.
0: Yeah.
1: And Alexa's has been in Mountain Brook for a long time. And we love it when, like, staples in the community join BRW because it shows like nobody's too good to participate.
0: And plus it gives you an opportunity for, you know, just because you are a staple in the community, I mean, you got people that may not
1: just moved here
0: that don't know about this spot, and that might be their next favorite spot to go check out and hang
1: out. Exactly that.
0: You know, I love me a. I love the. I don't know. It kind of reminds me of Cheers, where everybody knows your name when you walk in. Wait, hey! Yeah. You know, you already have their drink ready and all that stuff. So it'd be a great way to build those connections and those really good fond memories. Mm-hmm. With with Birmingham Restaurant, we starting on the 30th and going all the way into the 8th of August. I think that's a really good time because like school hasn't started just yet, mm-hmm. and then summer is still summer, right. You know, and so people are still are off or the schedule is still somewhat the same before the routine changes mm-hmm. a little bit, and then that week after. Birmingham Restaurant Week, then it's like, okay, all right, now
1: time to get back to
0: everything. Yeah, back to school
1: and more vacations.
0: Oh man, don't even get me started. I gotta
1: buy until Labor Day.
0: Yeah, yeah, and I gotta buy like school supplies.
1: Oh, which, bless you.
0: Yeah, I know.
1: How many do you have to buy for?
0: Oh, just one.
1: Oh, okay.
0: Yeah, just one. Yeah. Yeah, just one for right now.
1: But you also have to buy a brand new wardrobe for school. So.
0: Well, I already got that.
1: Oh, good for you.
0: Yeah. Yeah. I mean, first of all, I don't really have to buy a new wardrobe. Not yet, because, I mean, he's still young.
2: You got to get a haircut, though, before school.
0: I just get him bald. All of the things. I'm just getting bald. He's a kid.
1: You just got him bald?
0: Yeah, I'm just going bald. I'm like, what? I ain't finna do all that.
1: Is he bald for real?
0: No.
1: Oh. I was like, why? What?
0: Yeah, I mean, why I got to give him some... Nah,
1: you
0: got to
1: be fresh. How old is he?
0: Oh, he is 5.
1: Oh, he gotta be fresh.
2: He's a baby.
0: For fresh for who?
1: For himself.
0: Oh, he better not be no fresh for no little girl. Like, you better focus on them books. You better learn how to. You better know how to write your name.
1: Be important. You know? I have a nephew that's about to start kindergarten. So
0: yeah, he ain't worrying about. He ain't worried about that. He still hangs around me like a shadow. So
1: now
0: when he doesn't. Then I'm like, all right, let me go ahead and get you fresh because I already know. That's when I know that transition to girls. Yeah, when he starts not wanting to be around dad like that, then I already know. So I'm dreading it already. I am.
1: Soak it in.
0: I am. But I also got a little girl too. She's all me. She's a daddy's girl. But you know, I don't know how daughters are yet. So we're about to find out.
1: How old is she?
0: 19 months. Oh. Well, yeah. She'll be 20 months. Here in the 12th of August.
1: Serious question. When do people stop counting months after it's been a year?
0: Honestly, I just started doing it when I had my kids. Like, when I didn't care. I didn't be like, oh, they're one until they turn two. Then I'm like, they're two. I don't do like the whole, but then when I got my kids and I had to do that because I don't know, just it keeps in track of my mind, like how old they are because I'll forget. Because you will forget. You'll be like, wait a minute, when were they born?
1: But why not just say one?
0: I mean, that's easy. That's easy. But you don't. Yeah, but yeah. Trust me. When you have kids,
1: I'll just be counting the months.
0: Yes.
1: Do you count the days and hours too?
0: No, just the months.
1: Oh, okay.
0: Yeah, 24 hours, 365.
1: There you go.
0: 16 seconds. Anyway, all right. As we put a nice little bonus, if people want to get more information about Birmingham Restaurant Week, where can they go?
1: You can go to bhamrestaurantweek.com. You can also follow us on socials at bhamrestweek.
0: All right. That's lovely. That's on all the socials, TikTok, yep. Instagram.
1: Actually, we don't have a TikTok.
0: You got to do a TikTok.
1: Look, we're... We're doing our best with LinkedIn, Instagram, and Facebook. TikTok would mean we'd have to go out and shoot additional content.
0: Oh, yeah.
1: So,
0: I mean, you know,
1: we'll get there maybe one day.
0: I said I could do that for y'all.
1: You don't sign yourself up for this, AJ. You don't know yet. You don't know.
0: Well, look, I'll talk to, we know the same people. I'll say, hey, let me do something. All right. All right. We'll see. We'll work it out. But anyway, all right, Ashley, Maddie, thank y'all for doing a make good, even though I did drop the ball, and I really appreciate y'all both being here on Birmingham Today.
1: We are so glad to be here.
2: Y'all got to end it by naming your favorite Birmingham restaurant.
1: Oop, I can't do that. I have too many.
0: Yeah.
2: What?
0: What's your favorite restaurant?
2: I got to shout out my peeps at Ampersand.
0: There you go.
2: I'm waiting on them to sign up for BRW. This is my official plea. I'm your number one fan. I think it's the least you could do.
1: There you go.
0: There you go. All right. Hey, sign up for that. All right. I really appreciate y'all being here on Birmingham Today.
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7: A better life with Dr. Sanjay Gupta.
8: They say consistency is key, but sometimes you just gotta switch it up. A new study out of Harvard School of Public Health found that varying your exercise routine could add years to your life. What exercise someone did didn't matter much. What did matter was that all the exercises together worked all the muscle groups in their body. Now, an added benefit to changing things up is it can help you push through the plateau effect. That's when your body gets so efficient at doing something that you actually stop getting better at it. And we know from previous research that specializing in any one sport at a young age can make someone actually more prone to injury. And as experts we talk to point out, even elite athletes switch up things with their workouts, making sure to target strength, cardio, flexibility, balance, and doing that every single week. I'm Dr. Sanjay Gupta, helping you live a better life.
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0: Welcome into Birmingham Today, AJ Johnson. And today we have a very, very, very, very special guest. And I'm so grateful because she's been so patient with me. She's giving me that side eye. Cause yeah, I kind of got here a little late, so I do apologize for that.
1: It's all good.
0: Got Mary Fair in the studio. She is a photographer, and she is partnering up with Birmingham Restaurant Week. And when I was talking with Ashley, and she was telling me about some of your work and what you are doing, and I was like, wait a minute, hold up, like. You're capturing the moment of Birmingham Restaurant Week and curating it, right? And if my memory serves me correct, it's like a museum of sort, or an artistry of sort, or a gallery of sort of like all the pictures you capture from Birmingham Restaurant Week. Am I getting that synopsis right?
15: Yeah, it's okay. Pretty close. So I am a photographer here in Birmingham, mm-hmm. and I've done a collection of works for Birmingham Restaurant Week for a gallery in City Hall.
0: Wow.
15: And it's featuring my photographs of local Birmingham restaurants. So my long-term clients that I work with on a regular basis, just the behind the scenes, the day-to-day life, and their beautiful food dishes as well.
0: Yeah. So how did you get into photography?
15: My mom was always really into photography when we were growing up. I grew up with three sisters, and mm-hmm. she was taking pictures of everything all the time. And, you know, when you're a kid, you're like, okay, that's enough. But then when you get older and you look back and you have all these beautiful memories to look back at, you're grateful that somebody was there to take the picture. So
0: yeah.
15: That's what kind of got me into it. And then I took a class in my freshman year of college, and mm-hmm. I didn't know what else I wanted to do. And my professor kind of pushed me to keep going. And that's how I kind of got into it.
0: Yeah. Now, outside of doing what you do with Birmingham Restaurant Week, like, what's your style? If someone says, hey, have you seen Mary Fair's like work? Like, how would you describe it?
15: So I'd say I'm a commercial and wedding photographer here. Most people recognize me through my commercial work through publications, mm-hmm. my restaurants, and I like to say environmental portraits.
0: Yeah.
15: So I love photographing people doing what they do in their element.
0: Yeah.
15: And then I also photograph weddings on the weekends. Mm-hmm. So I love that
0: fun.
15: As well. Yeah. Yes.
0: Yeah, I did it a little bit. You know, I have a little bit of photography and videography in my background. I was kind of mentioning before we started recording, I was working on this documentary. Well, I'm still kind of working on it. Just got done shooting some stuff in Atlanta and kind of now in the process of editing it, which is always the fun part, you know. So what do you enjoy the most? Do you enjoy capturing the moment or do you enjoy like the process after that when the post-production? Like what part do you enjoy the most?
15: My favorite part is definitely when I'm in the moment, when I'm noticing those things that feel kind of like, hey, that's what I'm here to capture. I'm really not a technical person. My brain just doesn't work that way.
0: No.
15: So I can't tell you why something worked or how I got there. It feels like it was presented and I got it. And then when I'm editing, I kind of already have in my head, like, okay, these are the shots I want, but I don't like to get too crazy, too technical in there.
0: Yeah, which is very smart, because when I was taught, it was always like, you shoot to edit, right? So you already have an idea, like, what the look you're looking for, the feel, the mm-hmm. vibe, the color, and all that stuff. So then when you get into post, makes things a whole lot easier.
15: Absolutely.
0: So then you're not just sitting there just looking at this canvas and like, I don't know what to do. Yeah. Now, I mean, so okay, how did you get into doing like weddings and then getting partnered up with Birmingham Restaurant Week?
15: Yeah, so after college, where I ended up getting my degree, I went to Montevallo. Loved my time there, and my professor really pushed me to keep going. And so I obviously wanted to figure out how I could have a job after I graduated, because I was working and I actually worked in restaurants all throughout high school and college. So you were sitting there just like,
16: let me just place this plate just a certain way.
15: You know, I didn't even really have that necessarily. I just loved being in the restaurant industry. And I think there's a lot of just like, your heart is for serving people in if you're long-term in restaurants, and it's the same way in photography or any kind of art, really, and that you're working with customers. You know, yes, it's an art form and it's my job, but really at the end of the day, I just like serving people.
16: Yeah.
15: So, I think from there, I started assisting different people, a wedding photographer and a couple commercial photographers. And that's when I was like, oh, I could actually make a career out of this. And, you know, I was after college and I was working three jobs and I was like, you know what?
16: Sound like a true artist.
15: Yeah. Right? I said, I know, like I've been at these restaurants. I know my people. And if it doesn't work out, I can always come back. They would have me back. And so why not try?
16: Yeah.
15: And that's what I did. I just said, why not? Let's try it while we can. And then I'm very lucky, I feel, and I'm very grateful that it's worked out so well.
16: Yeah. Now, Birmingham Restaurant Week is July 30th through the 8th, and it's just a great way for people who haven't had an opportunity to really try a restaurant, because I know it's kind of like the off seasons. It's like the in-between of, you know, summer going into fall. School's about to start back up, so a lot of these restaurants for new customers or even some more customers to come back to the restaurant. And with your experience with, you know, working in the restaurant industry, I guess it kind of gives you a little bit more of an insight how to capture the food. So, like, if you were to capture for the listening audience, like, how would you come about, like, capturing, like, a dish or a food to help kind of tell that story of that experience that a customer may get when they try that food?
15: So I think that's where my gallery exhibit comes in, is that Birmingham's really known for its food scene. We have a great culinary scene here, food, drink. It's amazing.
16: Yeah.
15: And so anytime you're going to a restaurant, you pretty much know that you're going to get good food there.
16: Yeah.
15: I think the difference here, though, is that it's the people behind the food. So that's where all of that magic comes in, is the people behind the restaurants, the chefs in the kitchen, the owners at the top who make that restaurant more like a family than just coworkers, your server who's happy to be at their job and happy to be serving you as a guest. And so that's where I think the difference is it's not just great food. You know, when I'm photographing food, obviously we want it to be beautiful, well plated, nice and colorful, look delicious. But you want to know who's behind the scenes. You want to know who you're supporting through going to their restaurants. You want to know who is cooking in your kitchen and who's serving you the dish. And I think that's what differentiates Birmingham from just any other food city.
16: Yeah. Now, you know, we're on the rise of like social media, obviously. And it's so funny because I call myself doing this sometimes. Like when I get a plate, and the plate looks immaculate. It just looks beautiful. It's like a presentation. And before I even like touch it, I pull out my phone and like capture that moment.
15: So the phone eats first. That's what they say. And I think that's true.
16: Right. But you've been doing that for a long time. Now, like, do you, you know, find yourself when you're going to a restaurant and you see their presentation, do you just like pull out your phone and
15: absolutely. And I usually never post it. It's just like, I think it's just a habit that we have come into. It's like we're photographing our food and I might never look at it again, but some, you know, it's just, it's nice. And I think it has become more of a habit that we do, but I still do it.
16: Yeah. Now, I mean, obviously a lot of people may have seen your work. What publications have your work been featured in?
15: So some of my main publications I work with are local. Birmingham Lifestyle is my kind of one of my main ones. And that's where you'll see a lot of these restaurant features as well. And then The Stroll, which is in Crestline and Edgewood. It's a local magazine as well.
16: Yeah.
15: Also Birmingham Home and Gardens. Yeah. I actually did an article for Garden and Gun a couple years ago on Last Call Bakery, which was amazing. That was one of my like dream jobs.
16: Yeah, that's pretty cool. Now, is there a moment that you remember still to this day that, you know, that inspired you, or maybe just it's like that one photo that you framed of like, man, this is like that moment.
15: Yeah, I don't know if it's a particular photo, mm-hmm. but I have a great experience that I always love to share that kind of always brings me back to the root of why I do what I do. Yeah. And so last year I was on assignment for AAA, which is one of my clients, AAA Alabama. They send out like a newsletter for their clients. And they sent me up to North Alabama to photograph these sweatshirts that are made from a farm up in North Alabama. And I drove up there, and I'm supposed to meet the farmer, and he's probably in his 70s. I mean, he's so nice. His name's Bill. And he calls me, and he's like, hey, I'm here. Just meet us out in this field. This is where we're going to be. So, you know, I'm out there with my camera. I think I'm just going to photograph this sweatshirt. And he is like, hey, do you have a minute? I need to make a couple calls. Like, can you just get in the truck and I'm going to drive around? And I'm like, oh, you know, at first you're like, I don't really want to do that. Right. You know, like I'm here to do a job, but at the, you know, I try to be open to people. That's, mm-hmm. that's what it's all about, is being open to people and opportunity and experience. And so I'm like, of course. So I get in this truck and we drive around the farm for 3 hours.
16: Well, at least I didn't have you wait for 3 hours. Just 30 minutes.
15: Yeah, no, 30 minutes. But you know, we rode around the farm for 3 hours, and I was able to hear all his stories, and he gave me so much valuable time of his too. It's not just my time; it's their time too. And I felt so grateful that he let me in and showed me around and felt excited to share his story. And it reminded me that being open to people, even if you don't feel like you want to, is really what art is about. It's about human connection and mm-hmm. personal experience and having that openness with people. So
16: now I know, like for me, when I have an idea when I get ready to shoot, and then when I get to a location, it kind of changes depending on like the environment, because you have an idea, you at least have a foundation, but then when you go there, especially when you're trying to capture those in the moment mm-hmm. stories, does that happen with you as well too? When you go there, you have like this idea, like, okay, I'm gonna do this, and then, you know, and then you get there, like, okay, I gotta throw this all out. Let me just
15: I feel like I've learned to not have any expectations. Yeah. Again, I'm not a technical photographer, so. Yeah. A lot of times, you know, my clients will send me a shot list, so I have a good idea of what we need to accomplish. But I try to go into every shoot without expectations of what I want, and more just being open again to what is presented and what happens. So that's when just noticing what's going on and paying attention to the actual environment you're in, because you can't control everything. Right. You really can't control anything.
16: No. It could be a technical thing. You know, your camera could be working 5 seconds, and next you know it, nothing is working. Yes. You're just like, ah. I mean, one day I was getting ready to shoot video, and I had to leave from the radio station to go to this event. And I thought I packed up everything, left my SIM cards.
15: Mm-hmm.
16: So I had to use my phone, which I'm like,
15: But you know, we always figure it out.
16: Yeah, you're going to figure it out.
15: That's what creatives do. We figure it out. Yes. We figure it out.
16: We're going to make it do what it do. Mm-hmm. Now, so your artwork for Birmingham Restaurant Week is going to be featured in City Hall, mm-hmm. right? And how's that feel? Like,
15: it's amazing.
16: How's
15: that moment? Yeah. I feel very honored that I was asked to do this.
16: Mm-hmm.
15: And again, it's really nice to be recognized for your work, obviously, but at the end of the day, really pushing out our local restaurants is such a big deal. And so Birmingham Restaurant Week is a great way to do that. Having the photos up in City Hall, we had a a conference, and the mayor came, and my family was able to come, and it's just nice to feel that support for our local businesses. Yeah. So me, that's amazing. Thank you for that local business, but also, again, our restaurants. And some of my long-term clients were able to come, and it felt so nice to feel supported by them in the way that I hope that they feel supported.
16: Now, and how long is your work going to be featured in City Hall? Do we know?
15: I think it's up through August 31st.
16: Okay, through August. Okay, oh, that's mm-hmm. nice.
15: Yeah, so that's just long. Yeah, yeah, so anytime City Hall is open, you're mm-hmm. welcome to go up. It's on the second floor, okay. So they should point you in the right direction. All right. But yeah.
16: Well, if it was me, I'd be standing there every day like, hey, you know, y'all might want to go.
15: Yeah, we should have an artist talk, an artist visit. Yeah.
16: Or just kind of just walk around and be like, and, you know, just ask, you know, people who's looking at your photos and just say, tell me, what do you feel when you when you see this? And
15: I don't know. I might be a little sensitive for that.
16: Oh,
15: I need them to know
16: that's me. Well, look, I'm the same way too, especially when I'm doing something and someone kind of like, and I get it, eyes of the beholder, you know, people gonna have their criticism, whatever, but when I hear it, I'm like, shut up. That's not what I really want to say. I want to ask some other stuff, but I get it.
15: Yeah,
16: but that's awesome.
15: And again, I'm just so grateful. I think Birmingham, we have a huge community here, mm-hmm. and I think people kind of lose sight of the fact that the arts and press is part of the restaurant industry here.
16: Yeah.
15: So we're all connected in that way, and I think it's really important for us to all support each other, and I'm grateful for Birmingham Restaurant Week giving us these opportunities.
16: Yeah. So how many restaurants are being featured in this gallery?
15: I'm not sure. Maybe 10 or so. Okay. I have several, like I said, long-term clients that I really wanted to just kind of shout out and feature.
16: Yeah.
15: And I think that you know, Birmingham Restaurant Week is a good way to support some new businesses that you maybe don't know or haven't been to yet. And so I'm hoping to connect with some of those owners as well and collaborate.
16: But that's awesome. I mean, that just lets me know that your artwork is just immaculate. It's beautiful. And I can't wait to go check out the gallery.
15: Thanks. You know, Birmingham City Hall. You'll have to let me know what you think.
16: Yeah.
15: As long as it's good.
16: Oh, I bet you it's good. Now, I mean, but like when you go into a restaurant and you talk to the owners or you see the food, like, how do you feel like your photography brings out that story?
15: Yeah, so I think going into restaurants is kind of a big deal to be let into this space, because I'm not just photographing the food, I'm back in the kitchen, I'm in the middle of service. And so there has to be an understanding that I'm kind of a fly on the wall.
16: Yeah.
15: That has a
16: camera
15: right
16: pointed at you.
15: Yeah. So I tell this to kind of all my clients, my wedding clients, my restaurant clients, my corporate clients. When I meet you, I want you to feel my warmth and my openness, and I want you to feel like we're just friends, and I have my camera. And so kind of just making sure we have that connection with whoever I'm working with. Food doesn't care if you're nice or mean, but people do care.
16: Yeah.
15: You know, you want your personality. You want to get along with people, and I think that's the difference, again, is that I'm not going in just to photograph food. I'm going in to photograph people and the experience, and I want my work to reflect not just what you're eating, but what you're experiencing when you're in that restaurant.
16: Yeah. So is it like obviously it's a happy experience, right?
15: Yeah. Maybe happy is not even always the right word, but you know, when you look at a photo of a place, you want to know what it's going to be like when you get there. So when you're looking, I usually use Instagram because most people are looking at restaurants on social media. When I'm in a new place, I'm going to social media to say best restaurants in XYZ. So best restaurants in Birmingham. When I look at your feed, I want to know what the vibe is.
16: Yeah.
15: You know, I'm going to look at the menu, but what's the vibe? Am I trying to have a fun night out where it's happy and I'm excited? I'm having a romantic date night, that kind of thing. So,
16: am I just seeing a bunch of flyers? And if I'm just seeing flyers and no food, I'm like,
15: I don't know about that. Yeah, probably going down on the list.
16: Now, okay, so I'm going to put you on the spot. Outside of Birmingham, okay, because I don't want nobody feeling like you can show them any favoritism. But what's the best city that you've gone for the best food and for the best visual aesthetics that you feel like kind of helps share that story for you.
15: Okay, I don't know. I mean, I love New Orleans. I love Louisiana and the coast, the Gulf Coast. Yeah. So I think just Florida. I count like South Alabama as a different vibe than Birmingham. So
16: oh yeah, most definitely.
15: Anywhere in the Gulf and that Louisiana Cajun feel, I think is, again, it's more about the culture behind the food. Of course, I want the food to taste good.
16: Yeah.
15: But I want to know, like, hey, who caught this fish this morning? Who shucked these oysters?
16: Yeah.
15: I actually don't like oysters, but I would want to know. That kind of thing. I love places where the kitchen is an open kitchen and you're watching your meal get cooked.
16: Oh, I like that too, because I
15: just think it's fun. Yeah. And again, it's
16: well, you think it's
15: experience.
16: Fun. I just think about the sanitation part.
15: Hey, yeah, you know, whatever you want to do. But yeah, I think anywhere the South in general, I have been to plenty of places and I always go back to the Southern food. And I think it has that just.
16: Now, is there a place that you ever want to go that you haven't been, that you or a restaurant that you want to take photos of that you always wanted to, that you haven't had opportunity?
15: I think, I don't know if there's anywhere particular. There are definitely Birmingham restaurants that I would love to work with. Mm-hmm. But all around, I don't have anywhere specific. No.
16: Yeah. Is it, I mean, I know you said like the Southern, you know, kind of culture, that vibe. So is that the cuisine you cherish the most to take the photo?
15: I think so. Mm-hmm. I think it goes back to, so I grew up in Birmingham and my grandma is from a really small town called Grove Hill and, it's in South Alabama and we used to go there every summer and we'd be there with her sisters. And I think we've kind of lost the art of cooking a meal together as a family. And I remember doing that. We'd go, you know, we'd be shelling the peas and we'd cook dinner together and in the kitchen. And food is all about community. Mm-hmm. So whether that's in a restaurant or at your home table, I just think that sometimes we lose sight of like food being so important for connection.
16: Yeah. Now, when you're not picking up a camera, do you do cooking as well? Or are you a cook?
15: Cooking to me is throwing stuff in a bowl or a pot and tasting it as we go. And I think that is cooking.
16: I mean, you got to make sure it's good.
15: Again, I'm not a technical photographer. I'm not a technical cook. So you can give me a recipe, but we're going to wing it. So I like to throw, I love soup. So, you know, or stew or whatever. We're going to throw things.
16: Put it in a crock pot and just let it. Yeah,
15: well, not a crock pot.
16: Okay.
15: I think you got to, you know, I don't have a crock pot.
16: Really?
15: No.
16: Okay.
15: I cook for myself, so, or my friends. But yeah, just tasting as you go, making that. But I don't want to cook, you know, like, oh, I'm going to make a entree and then three sides. It's all got to be in the same pot.
16: Now, if you want an entree, bring your own entree.
15: Yeah,
16: right.
15: Yeah, there you go. Potluck style is the best, really.
16: Now, is outside of Birmingham Restaurant Week, you got anything else in the works in the future?
15: Yeah, so me and a friend of mine, Holly, we're gonna work on a coffee table style book of Birmingham chefs in their home kitchens.
16: Oh, nice!
15: So that is the big project that I'm kind of we're in the early stages, but we're really excited about it. I'm really really excited about this, as getting to know the chefs in a more personal way.
16: Yeah.
15: I think food and fine dining can be scary to people.
16: Yeah.
15: Or intimidating. And I, at the end of the day, think that we're all just people and getting to know people in that, in their own space is really interesting.
16: Well, whenever that's done, I will be on time, but yes, I would love to have you and Holly to come back and talk about that book. Cause, I love me a good like table book. Just like, you know, it's like nice little centerpiece.
15: Yeah.
16: You know, I have a couple in my house. So, you know, I have a couple of cookbooks, from like Marty Duncan, who, you know, she's done a lot of stuff with television with the Food Network.
15: Yeah.
16: A couple of cookbooks as well, too. And, it's a great centerpiece. Mm-hmm. And, you know, when people are sitting there waiting for me, they can just read a book. It's like a doctor's office.
15: You are not that late.
16: I'm just messing. that's awesome. So, Mary Fair, if you want to, people to find you, get more of your artwork or just see some of yourself, where can they find you at?
15: Yeah, so you can find me at my website. That's Mary Fehr, F-E-H-R, .com, or my Instagram is at Mary C. Fehr. Again, that's F-E-H-R.
16: And go check out her her work at the Birmingham City Hall downtown. And it's going to be there, what do you say, all the way up until the 31st?
15: August 31st.
16: August 31st. And it's there now, right?
15: It's there now, yeah. Okay. So anytime City Hall's open.
16: Anytime City Hall's open. So when you got to pay all those ticket fines and all that other stuff,
15: ahead and
16: just, you know, get that business license.
15: Some art too.
16: And you got to wait till your number be called. Just go to the second floor and just walk around and go check out the artwork. But Mary, I really appreciate you taking the time out, sharing your story, sharing your passion. And I love to see more of your work in the future. And when you have that book ready, I would love to have you come back on and talk about it right here on Birmingham Today.
15: Absolutely. Thank you so much.
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7: A better life with Dr. Sanjay Gupta.
8: How often do you stop to wonder whether you should share something that's revealing, maybe even embarrassing, with a partner, a friend, or even your boss? In her new book called Revealing, The Underrated Power of Oversharing, behavioral scientist Leslie John says doing just that can help you deepen relationships that are vital to your life. We need people to trust us in order to get things like love, friendship, and career success. That's what she told us. When you make yourself vulnerable by revealing something sensitive, it does make other people trust you. In turn, when you ask someone to reveal something about themselves, showing that interest will generally lead someone to like you more. Why? Because people like to be asked about themselves, she says. It also signals that they are discriminating and choosy, but in a good way. I'm Dr. Sanjay Gupta, helping you live a better life.
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16: Welcome into Birmingham Today. AJ Johnson, I'm your host, and Birmingham Today is a public affairs show where we talk about things happening in the community. Birmingham Restaurant Week, July 30th, going all the way up until the 8th of August. A great opportunity for you to try some local restaurants
0: Definitely had a couple on my Break and Bread show with Will C and JD, and in the studio because I actually forgot and I was late and I'm so so apologetic. Cause Ashley's been kind of like throwing me under the bus, but that's cool. You know, I kind of forgot, but that was on me. I'm working on it. I try to put it on my calendar and yeah. Anyway, got Ashley Gooden and Maddie. I don't know, Maddie, what's your last name?
2: Hayes.
0: Basic. Oh, okay. both with Birmingham Restaurant Week and, First Ladies, how are y'all doing?
1: Lovely.
0: Good, good. Now, Maddie, you gotta talk.
2: Well, y'all know I'm a little nervous, but I'm excited. I told Ashley we're like the Breakfast Club.
0: Oh,
2: the Birmingham Breakfast Club.
0: There you go.
1: There we go.
0: Yeah, yeah. But Birmingham Restaurant Week. And hopefully, I gave a great synopsis of just kind of like it is a great way for people to really try local restaurants that they probably would never really get a chance to do because you know they're busy schedule. You know, especially when.

0: locals and, you know, how long that restaurant's been around in the community and all the people that walk through those doors. Like, it's just phenomenal. We had an artist who's been taking pictures and, you know, sharing the stories of some of these owners and showing pictures of all the food that's been made during Birmingham Restaurant Week. But just real quick, Ashley, because, you know, I will say this project's kind of like your baby. You know, I know you do you do a lot of different things in the community. Mm-hmm. People may know you from, you know, being on TV and all the other stuff. But just talk about how great Birmingham Restaurant Week is.
1: Well, Birmingham Restaurant Week is great, especially if you're a foodie.
0: Yeah.
1: But also if you're somebody that just is looking to fit things inside your budget, because it's a great opportunity to see some great deals because these restaurants really want people inside of their establishments.
0: Mm-hmm.
1: I think what's really great about it for me personally is that I get to listen to the inside stories whenever I go to the interviews with all of these restaurant owners. I find out things that I never would have found out just eating in the restaurant.
0: Right.
1: Because like Mary's exhibit, The Magic Ingredient, she's capturing people and their stories and what goes on behind everything to make those foods great. And I love being able to listen to what makes those people the people that they are and why they make that food so great.
0: Yeah.
1: So it's really an awesome experience. And obviously you see me running all over the place. Me and Maddie are doing a million things. We've got 37 restaurant owners that we're doing stuff with all the way up until Birmingham Restaurant Week is over. But it's really so great because at the end of the day, we're pushing out the news about these community restaurants. Mm-hmm. These are local restaurants. These are the people that you see in and out every day. They've got a job to do, and our job is to help promote them when they join Birmingham Restaurant Week.
0: Yeah, and the inception of Birmingham Restaurant Week, how long has it been going on?
1: This is your 16.
0: 16 years.
1: Mm-hmm.
0: Wow.
1: Mm-hmm.
0: And it's grown with the different, you know, all the different restaurants in the city. Mm-hmm. Is what was the largest number of restaurants y'all have had at one time, if you can remember that?
1: So it fluctuates depending on what people are. It's like with the economy.
0: Yeah.
1: So whenever the pandemic happened, there were a lot of restaurants that enrolled because everybody is trying to get a lot more foot traffic because everybody was stuck at home.
0: Mm-hmm.
1: So they had the concepts changing. So we had people put out to-go menus or curbside stuff just so it's another reason to get people in.
0: Yeah.
1: So I think around that time there were maybe 60.
0: Wow.
1: But since then it's really fluctuated. Like 37 has been the most restaurants I personally have seen.
0: Mm-hmm.
1: And last year, and I say restaurants as in brick and mortar.
0: Right.
1: But last year we had a lot more food trucks than mm-hmm. we had restaurants.
0: Because last year was the first year y'all did the food truck pop-up, right, on the weekend?
1: No,
0: or has it been like 2 years?
1: This year was, I think, the fourth time we did the food truck pop-up park.
0: Yeah.
1: And I think stuff runs together for me, too, because when I joined the team at Style Advertising, we were doing Birmingham Restaurant Week twice a year.
0: Yeah.
1: So there was a winter and there was a summer, and we ended up dwindling it down to just summer after we surveyed a few restaurants and said, hey, if you had to pick one, which one would you do?
0: Yeah.
1: Because the winter was when everybody's like on their New Year's resolutions. They're trying to eat healthy. They don't want to spend money.
0: Right.
1: And so the restaurants did need it then. But summer is a longer period of time. It's longer than the amount of time people are still sticking to their New Year's resolutions.
0: True.
1: And summer, you've got people in and out of town, so you don't really know what you're going to be facing.
0: Yeah.
1: So we stuck with the summer, and it's been good.
0: Yeah.
1: Mm-hmm.
0: Now, I mean, it's when people think about Birmingham Restaurant Week, obviously, you know, people think of just about the brick and mortar restaurants.
1: Mm-hmm.
0: But you kind of mentioned the food trucks, because mm-hmm. that's really being popular now. You're starting to see a lot of different food trucks being popping up in and around the city. Mm-hmm. And every time I go out, I'm like, oh, there's a new there's a new food truck.
1: Yeah.
0: You know, and so many people are doing that because they're starting to see like that there's that transition. So, mm-hmm. you know, you having these different options to really showcase some of the I guess owners
1: mm-hmm.
0: that are out there. And how do you manage all of that? Because it's It's a

0: lot.
1: I'm still figuring it out, honestly. I mean, I think...
0: I mean, you got people like Maddie that helps you out.
1: Yeah.
2: Ashley is one of the hardest workers I know, though. I told her the grind never stops.
0: Yeah.
1: That is true.
0: So Maddie, you haven't like gotten scared and said, you know what, I'm finna pack my bags and I'm finna head home?
1: Thank God she hasn't.
2: Yeah. I have to write everything down, too.
0: Yeah.
2: I'm like,
1: that's the difference between us. Maddie writes everything down, and I remember things oddly.
0: Yeah.
1: And we also both live by spreadsheets.
0: Yeah.
3: Yeah.
1: Spreadsheets and calendar invites.
0: Yes.
1: So we've got restaurants, we've got bars, we've got cafes, we've got caterers, bakeries. And not everybody has like a standalone brick and mortar or food truck. Sometimes we'll have like a catering company that wants to showcase something and they'll participate in one of our events, which is an amazing opportunity to get in front of a bunch of people who maybe have never heard of you.
0: Yeah. Yeah, and honestly, I guess one of the perks for you guys is that you get a chance to try some of the food,
1: absolutely.
0: which is amazing.
1: Yeah,
0: and that's one of the perks of doing the food show, because a lot of times people will bring food and we get to try it, and it's like, ooh, this is good.
1: And so, see, that's why I make sure when people do stuff, if I set it up, I'm like, you have to bring food.
0: Yes, yeah.
1: But, and that makes it better for them, because when people listen to y'all and they hear this is good, that's great.
0: It's a plus plus. It's a win-win. And a lot of times, you know, you think about if you work at a restaurant, in order for you to really talk about the food that you're serving, because like if I'm asking you a question about, hey, what is this dish about? And you're like, well, I don't know. I may or may not actually go for that food, you know, because I want to know, like, is it good? Now, if you tell me, well, I'm allergic to it, then I'm like, all right, I can understand that. I can bypass that.
1: Mm-hmm.
0: But if I ask you, you know, something similar, let's say, like, you know, a burger, you know, how's a burger? You're like, well, I don't know. I never had one. Right. You know, exactly. So, but I love the opportunity for us to be able to try. But it's not even just about the food as well, too. Mm-hmm. There's, you do like the, you have a sipping fit as well, too, where people get a chance to try some cocktails and all that other fun stuff.
1: Yes. So Sipology is actually on Sunday, August 2nd,
0: mm-hmm.
1: at Lakeview Marina from 11 to 2 p.m. Get your tickets now. They are $35. And behimrestaurantweek.com is the website, and you go to the events page. But Sipology was my brain baby, actually.
0: So this is your concept?
1: It is.
0: Okay.
1: Well, I can't take all of the credit. So previously, Birmingham Restaurant Week had Wineology. And it was a wine pairing event, and we did the wine pairings with whomever was our food sponsor at the time. So the food sponsor had a chef that would prepare bites that would pair with the specific wines.
0: Mm-hmm.
1: Well, with Sipology, I wanted to give our other liquor sponsors an opportunity to showcase what they think is the best way to prepare their drink. So we'll have our liquor sponsors each will have a tent set up, and we allow our restaurants that have catering capabilities to prepare the food for that event. So this year, Tanteo and Old Smoky are two of our liquor sponsors. We've also got Porch. They've got beers, and they also do Ghost Train beers, and Porch has a new seltzer that they're really excited to get out there. We have just a lot of stuff going on, and what we try to do with our events is put them at event spaces that people maybe haven't frequented yet. So mm-hmm. it's either a new place or a place that's trying to get out there or somewhere that's rebranded.
0: Right.
1: So yesterday we had preview party at Theodore by Trey Luna. Previously, it was not owned by Trey Luna, and it's different now. So we had people come to preview party there, and I think it was great.
0: Yeah.
1: It was
0: and the folks at Trey
1: space.
0: Luna, they're amazing.
1: Absolutely.
0: Yeah, they're great.
1: And that Trey Luna bread pudding was present.
0: Ooh.
1: You cannot go wrong with
0: See, that's why you got to have good friends like Ashley and Maddie, you know, because they'll get you tapped into a lot of different things. And sometimes the perks is you get a lot of, you know, good food and some good sips as well, too.
1: Mm-hmm.
0: And so, so what is it about, because obviously you kind of mentioned it about, you know, the summertime being the perfect time.
1: Mm-hmm.
0: Is it, would you ever bring back the winter or the fall version of Birmingham Restaurant Week?
1: Well, there's never been a fall version.
0: Well, I mean, yeah, but winter or I'm just saying in a different season.
1: I don't know. I say that because the transition would mean we would have to do it two times in 1 year before we switch back to the other one.
0: Yeah, and then you got all the stuff that you got going on as well too. That's
1: yeah.
0: A lot.
1: Yeah. So as Style Advertising owns Birmingham Restaurant Week, and as Style Advertising, we're a full-scale PR firm, PR and advertising. We have other clients throughout the year. So when Birmingham Restaurant Week happens, our other clients are kind of, I don't want to say thrown by the wayside, but we can't focus fully on what our clients have going on because we have dozens of restaurants that need our attention for what they paid for.
0: Yeah.
1: So if there were ever a time when we had a bunch more team members and then we could successfully transition to do that multiple times a year, then maybe.
0: Yeah.
1: I won't say never.
0: Yeah. Yeah. So Maddie, you know, I guess you want to say, I've been knowing you for like, what, how long you been there? Like a couple years?
2: Yeah, this is my second Birmingham Restaurant Week.
0: Yeah, I mean when you first got here, you know, and...
2: And I was so intimidated.
1: You started as one of our interns.
0: Yeah, as an intern, yeah. and now you've been doing a lot of good stuff. So how does it feel to be a part of Birmingham Restaurant Week yourself?
2: Well, it's awesome. I'm not originally from Alabama, so I had never been to Birmingham until about maybe 3 years ago. I grew up going to Huntsville, so I was familiar with Southern food and Alabama cuisine, but I will say people in Birmingham don't play about food. Like, it really is. It shouldn't be the magic city. It should be the foodie city. Mm. There's so many, like, good local spots here. Like, Ashley's put me on to so much food. And when Miss Birdsong was talking about being slightly autistic, eating the same thing every day, I think she was calling me out because that is me. Like,
0: all right, what's your go-to?
2: Right now, I love the loaded queso dip from Lady Bird Taco.
0: Okay.
2: And you can never go wrong with Ampersand in Avondale.
0: Okay.
2: The turkey melt.
0: Yeah.
2: I think that sandwich changed my life. Mm. I ate it like every day for weeks.
1: She's not joking.
0: Really?
1: Like, every day.
0: Every day.
1: And she would walk there because it's not far from our office.
0: Right.
2: It's like you got to make so many decisions in a day that I'm like, I don't want to think about what I'm going to eat. I'm just going to have the same thing over and over
0: again. So since this interview is pre-recorded and it's going to air on this weekend, so what's for dinner? You going to... What's on the menu now?
2: I had electric mac and cheese earlier. That's the leftovers from it.
1: That's
2: like my third time eating that mac and cheese. I think it just shows I like everything loaded. Mac and cheese, loaded queso.
0: Everything just like right there where you don't have to make no decisions. Mm-hmm. You just like, you know, the
1: stir
0: bacon,
1: it up and
0: the meat.
1: Eat it.
0: Yeah, that's it, you know.
2: And end the day with the little sweet treat, the apple fritters from Vino.
1: Oh, heck yes.
0: Ooh.
1: You can also eat those for breakfast.
0: Really?
1: I had two this morning.
0: Oh, wow. Yeah. I haven't had one of those, so I might have to try that.
1: You've got to.
0: But that's the beauty, you know, because now, you know, you can try it to Birmingham Restaurant Week.
1: Mm-hmm.
0: You know? And like I said, I love the concept, and I love that the city... it's starting to become a food city. It's like I'm starting to see a lot of different influencers out here in the community.
1: I think it's been happening.
0: Well, it's been happening.
2: And we got some Michelin stars, Pizza Grace.
0: Oh yeah.
1: Yeah. Birmingham is
0: It's there. But it's also a great opportunity for not just for local folks, but I think even for people who are traveling through the city. Right. Mm-hmm. I consider Birmingham a port city. And most people are like, well, what does that mean? I'm like, well, you got to think about it. When you go through, so like St. Louis is the gateway to the west, right?
1: Mm-hmm.
0: To me, Birmingham is the gateway to the south.
1: Hmm.
0: If you're going to go to the mountains, you want to go to the beach, you want to go to, you know, Atlanta, whatever, mm-hmm. and you're driving, you're going to some way, somehow, come through Birmingham.
1: End up in Birmingham. All the roads lead to Birmingham.
0: You go to come to Birmingham. And instead of people driving someplace else and eating, people drive to Nashville to try some food, or they'll drive to Memphis to try some food.
1: Some barbecue.
0: New Orleans. to go get some food.
1: Yeah.
0: But I mean, like, you can get that here.
1: Yeah.
0: You know, there are a lot of folks that are really doing some really good stuff here in the community that are cooking up some really good stuff. Like, we mm-hmm. talked about, hey, babe, where you at?
1: Oh,
0: you
1: know? Great.
0: Man, that carnival chicken dish that he has, I said, oh. I'm like, man, I almost ate that almost every single day.
1: There you go.
0: It was, and that bread pudding? Oh, my goodness.
1: I haven't had his bread pudding.
0: It's good.
1: Okay.
0: Yeah, it's good. It's honestly, you know, I'm not like a really like bread pudding fan like that, but I can eat that.
1: See, me either. That's the thing. I've had several bread puddings within the last couple of years because of Birmingham Restaurant Week.
0: Yeah.
1: And I never was a bread pudding person, but I'm like, I can do this. I will eat this.
0: Yes, yes, yes.
1: Especially if you get a little scoop of ice cream on top.
0: Ooh, see, my foot is already about to fall off right now. You better stop talking like that. You speaking my language.
1: Oh, I don't know if you've had it. Have you ever been to Durban Farms and had food?
0: I have not. Oh, yeah, I have. I've had food there, and the wine.
1: Okay, peach wine.
0: You already knew what I was about to say. already knew.
1: I only go to Chilton County for peaches.
0: Yeah.
1: But what I was going to say about eating there, they have a delicious peach cobbler, and you have to get it with the cream cheese ice cream.
2: Ooh.
0: Say what?
1: Do it.
0: Okay. Okay.
2: I told you, she puts you on.
0: Yeah. I'm over here trying to lose. See, I'm like that winter person over here trying to lose his weight.
1: It's okay.
0: You know, I was trying to get summer right, and then I meet Ashley, and I'm like, yeah.
1: It is what it is.
0: You know.
1: We gotta eat.
0: Yeah, we got to. And I do need to go go out to Chisholm County and get some of those the peaches out there.
1: Yeah, you gotta hurry up before it's too late.
0: Peach ice cream. For some reason, like when they came out with like the peach ice cream, I was like, man, peach, I don't know about that. Cause you know, I do like being nice strawberry ice cream.
1: Mm.
0: But
2: man. What about coconut ice cream?
0: I haven't had coconut ice cream. I like me some coconut. You know, that's that creamy side.
2: I'm a coconut person. Yeah. I think you'll like it. I know some people don't like the texture.
0: Who's making some coconut ice cream? Because that's like, you're speaking to my Caribbean side.
2: Who is? I haven't had it in a long time.
0: And it's local? Because I mean,
2: this was years ago. Oh, okay.
1: No, not local.
0: Oh. Cause I mean,
2: but I feel like peach ice cream got texture too.
0: It does, because you get the chunks of the the peaches in there, you know.
1: We'll have to find you some somewhere around here.
0: Mm-hmm.
1: I wonder if Dream Flavors has any.
0: They should.
1: They're the new one.
0: Yeah, but I mean, it's not even just like steakhouses or stuff like that. There are some dessert places that's featured as well too.
1: Mm-hmm.
0: Yeah.
1: Actually, I'm bringing her to you guys in the near future. Oh Baby Cakes is going to be somebody that you will get a chance to interview on the Breaking Bread show.
0: Okay.
1: She has delectable cakes. We had her at preview party yesterday, so I'll let her tell you all of the things.
0: When was my invite to the preview party?
1: I told y'all you could broadcast live at preview party.
0: Oh, well, who did you tell? Did you tell me?
1: You were there.
0: You
1: and JD.
0: Yeah. Wow.
2: Oh, it's yeah. JD's fault.
0: Yeah, I'm gonna blame him. I'm gonna blame JD.
2: Also have Alexa's in Mountain Brook.
1: Yeah.
2: For BRW.
0: Yeah.
1: And Alexa's has been in Mountain Brook for a long time. And we love it when, like, staples in the community join BRW.
0: Yeah.
1: Because it shows like nobody's too good to participate.
0: Yeah. Yeah. And plus it gives you an opportunity for, you know, just because you are a staple in the community, I mean, you got people that may not
1: just moved here
0: that mm-hmm. don't know about that spot. And that might be their next favorite spot to go check out and hang
1: exactly
0: out.
1: Exactly that.
0: You know, it kind of reminds me of Cheers, where everybody knows your name. When you walk in, you already have their drink ready and all that stuff. So it'd be a great way to build those connections and those really good, fond memories.
1: Mm-hmm.
0: With Birmingham Restaurant, we starting on the 30th and going all the way into the 8th of August. I think that's a really good time because, like, school hasn't started just yet,
1: mm-hmm.
0: and then summer is still summer, you
1: right.
0: know, and so people are still, you know, are off, or the schedule is still somewhat the same before the routine changes mm-hmm. a little bit, and then, you know, when, you know, that week after Birmingham Restaurant Week. Then it's like, okay, all right, now
1: time to get back to
0: everything. Yeah, back to school
1: and more vacations.
0: Oh man, don't even get me started. I got to
1: buy until Labor Day.
0: Yeah, yeah, and I got to buy like school supplies.
1: Oh, which, bless you.
0: Yeah, I know.
1: Yeah, how many do you have to buy for?
0: Oh, just one.
1: Oh, okay.
0: Yeah, just one. Yeah. Yeah, just one for right now.
1: But you also have to buy a brand new wardrobe for school, so.
0: Well, I already got that.
1: Oh, good for you.
0: Yeah, yeah. I mean, first of all, I don't really have to buy a new wardrobe. Not yet, because, I mean, he's still young.
2: You got to get a haircut, though, before school.
0: I just get all bald. Of the things. I just get him bald. He's a kid.
1: You just got him bald?
0: Yeah, I'm just going bald. I'm like, what? I ain't finna do all that.
1: Is he bald for real?
0: No.
1: Oh. I was like, why? What?
0: Yeah, I mean, why I got to give him some...
1: Nah, you gotta be fresh. How old is he?
0: Oh, he is 5.
1: Oh, he gotta be fresh.
2: A baby.
0: For fresh for who?
1: For himself.
0: Oh, he better not be no fresh for no little girl. Like, you better focus on them books. You better learn how to. You better know how to write your name.
1: Be important. You know? I have a nephew hold the that's pencil. About to start kindergarten. So
0: yeah, he ain't worrying about. He ain't worried about that. He still hangs around me like a shadow. So
1: now
0: when he doesn't. Then I'm like, all right, let me go ahead and get you fresh because I already know. That's when I know that transition to girls. Yeah, when he starts not wanting to be around dad like that, then I already know. So I'm
1: dreading it already.
0: I am.
1: Soak it in.
0: I am. But I also got a little girl too. She's on me. She's a daddy's girl. But you know, I don't know how daughters are yet. So we're about to find out.
1: How old is she?
0: 19 months. Oh. Well, yeah. She'll be 20 months. Here in the 12th of August.
1: Serious question. When do people stop counting months after it's been a year?
0: Honestly, you know, I just started doing it when I had my kids. Like, when I didn't care. I didn't be like, oh, they're one until they turn two. Then I'm like, they're two. I don't do like the whole, but then when I got like kids and I had to do that because I don't know, just it keeps in track of my mind, like how old they are because I'll forget. Because you will forget. You'll be like, wait a minute, when were they born?
1: But why not just say one?
0: I mean, that's easy. That's easy. But you don't. Yeah, but yeah. Trust me. When you have kids,
1: I'll just be counting the months.
0: Yes.
1: Do you count the days and hours too?
0: No, just the months.
1: Oh, okay.
0: Yeah, 24 hours, 365.
1: There you go.
0: 16 seconds. Anyway, all right. As we put a nice little bonus, if people want to get more information about Birmingham Restaurant Week, where can they go?
1: You can go to bhamrestaurantweek.com. You can also follow us on socials at bhamrestweek.
0: All right. That's lovely. That's on all the socials, TikTok, yep. Instagram.
1: Actually, we don't have a TikTok.
0: You got to do a TikTok.
1: Look, we're... We're doing our best with LinkedIn, Instagram, and Facebook. TikTok would mean we'd have to go out and shoot additional content.
0: Oh, yeah.
1: So,
0: I mean, you know,
1: we'll get there maybe one day.
0: I said I could do that for y'all.
1: You don't sign yourself up for this, AJ. You don't know yet. You don't know.
0: Well, look, I'll talk to, we know the same people. I'll say, hey, let me do something.
1: All right.
0: All right. We'll see. We'll work it out. But anyway, all right, Ashley, Maddie, thank y'all for doing a make good, even though I did drop the ball, and I really appreciate y'all both being here on Birmingham Today.
1: We are so glad to be here.
2: Y'all got to end it by naming your favorite Birmingham restaurant.
1: Oop, I can't do that. I have too many.
0: Yeah.
2: What?
0: What's your favorite restaurant?
2: I got to shout out my peeps at Ampersand.
0: There you go.
2: I'm waiting on them to sign up for BRW. This is my official plea. I'm your number one fan. I think it's the least you could do.
1: There you go.
0: All right. Hey, sign up for that. I really appreciate y'all being here on Birmingham Today.
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4: If you want a deal on a Glock, you better listen up. Hueytown Pawn has the law enforcement Glocks back in stock. That rhymes. These are guns that were previously issued to law enforcement agencies in multiple calibers, by the way. And Tommy's got a program where he is able to buy these after they've been taken out of service. The police departments will replace these very fine Glocks, and Tommy gets them in batches. And he's got them on sale right now for $399 at Hueytown Pawn. Day in and day out, this is a really nice gun counter over at the pawn shop. They're on Brook Lane Drive in Hueytown. And I'm telling you, from time to time, you're going to get deals like this on the Glocks, on the AR pistols, on the AR-12 shotguns, sound suppression, a little bit of everything, even hunting stuff as we're getting closer and closer to the resumption of hunting season. It's Hueytown Pawn on Brook Lane Drive in Hueytown. Y'all go see Tommy and Adam today.
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4: If you want a deal on a Glock, you better listen up. Hueytown Pawn has the law enforcement Glocks back in stock. That rhymes. These are guns that were previously issued to law enforcement agencies in multiple calibers, by the way. And Tommy's got a program where he is able to buy these after they've been taken out of service. The police departments will replace these very fine Glocks, and Tommy gets them in batches. And he's got them on sale right now for $399 at Hueytown Pawn. Day in and day out, this is a really nice gun counter over at the pawn shop. They're on Brook Lane Drive in Hueytown. And I'm telling you, from time to time, you're going to get deals like this on the Glocks, on the AR pistols, on the AR-12 shotguns, sound suppression, a little bit of everything, even hunting stuff as we're getting closer and closer to the resumption of hunting season. It's Hueytown Pawn on Brook Lane Drive in Hueytown. Y'all go see Tommy and Adam today.
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9: Welcome into Birmingham Today, AJ Johnson. And today we have a very, very, very, very special guest. And I'm so grateful because she's been so patient with me. She's giving me that side eye Because, yeah, I kind of got here a little late. So I do apologize for that.
1: It's all good.
9: Got Mary Fair in the studio. She is a photographer, and she is partnering up. Wow, can I not talk right now? With Birmingham Restaurant Week. And when I was talking with Ashley, and she was telling me about some of your work and what you are doing, and I was like, wait a minute, hold up. Like, you're capturing the moment of Birmingham Restaurant Week and curating it, right? And if my memory serves me correct, it's like a museum of sort, or an artistry of sort, or a gallery of sort of, like, all the pictures you capture from Birmingham Restaurant Week. Am I getting that synopsis right?
10: Yeah, it's okay. Pretty close. So I am a photographer here in Birmingham, mm-hmm. and I've done a collection of works for Birmingham Restaurant Week for a gallery in City Hall.
9: Wow.
10: And it's featuring my photographs of local Birmingham restaurants. So my long-term clients that I work with on a regular basis, just the behind the scenes, the day-to-day life, and their beautiful food dishes as well.
9: Yeah, so how did you get into photography?
10: My mom was always really into photography when we were growing up. I grew up with three sisters, and mm-hmm. she was taking pictures of everything all the time. And, you know, when you're a kid, you're like, okay, that's enough. But then when you get older and you look back and you have all these beautiful memories to look back at, you're grateful that somebody was there to take the picture. So,
9: yeah.
10: That's what kind of got me into it. And then I took a class in my freshman year of college, and mm-hmm. I didn't know what else I wanted to do. And my professor kind of pushed me to keep going. And that's how I kind of got into it.
9: Yeah. Now, outside of doing what you do with Birmingham Restaurant Week, like, what's your style? If someone says, hey, have you seen Mary Fair's like work? Like, how would you describe it?
10: So I'd say I'm a commercial and wedding photographer here. Most people recognize me through my commercial work through publications, mm-hmm. my restaurants, and I like to say environmental portraits.
9: Yeah.
10: So I love photographing people doing what they do in their element.
9: Yeah.
10: And then I also photograph weddings on the weekends. Mm-hmm. So I love that
9: fun.
10: As well. Yeah. Yes.
9: Yeah, I did it a little bit. You know, I have a little bit of photography and videography in my background. I was kind of mentioning before we started recording, I was working on this documentary. Well, I'm still kind of working on it. Just got done shooting some stuff in Atlanta and kind of now in the process of editing it, which is always the fun part, you know. So what do you enjoy the most? Do you enjoy capturing the moment, or do you enjoy like the process after that in the post-production? Like what part do you enjoy the most?
10: My favorite part is definitely when I'm in the moment, when I'm noticing those things that feel kind of like, hey, that's what I'm here to capture. I'm really not a technical person. My brain just doesn't work that way.
9: No.
10: So I can't tell you why something worked or how I got there. It feels like it was presented and I got it. And then when I'm editing, I kind of already have in my head, like, okay, these are the shots I want, but I don't like to get too crazy, too technical in there.
9: Yeah, well, which is very smart, because when I was taught, it was always like, you shoot to edit, right? So you already have an idea, like, what the look you're looking for, the feel, the mm-hmm. vibe, the color, and all that stuff. So then when you get into post, it makes things a whole lot easier.
10: Absolutely.
9: So then you're not just sitting there just looking at this canvas and like, I don't know what to do. Yeah. Now, I mean, so okay, how did you get into doing, like, weddings and then getting partnered up with Birmingham Restaurant Week?
10: Yeah, so after college, where I ended up getting my degree, I went to Montevallo. Mm-hmm. Loved my time there, and my professor really pushed me to keep going. And so I obviously wanted to figure out how I could have a job after I graduated, because I was working and I actually worked in restaurants all throughout high school and college. So I worked.
9: So you were sitting there just like, ooh, let me just place this plate just a certain way.
10: You know, I didn't even really have that necessarily. I just loved being in the restaurant industry. And I think there's a lot of just like, your heart is for serving people. And if you're long-term in restaurants, and it's the same way in photography or any kind of art, really, and that you're working with customers, you know, I'm yes, it's an art form and it's my job, but really at the end of the day, I just like serving people.
9: Yeah.
10: So I think from there, I started assisting different people, a wedding photographer and a couple commercial photographers. And that's when I was like, oh, I could actually make a career out of this. And
9: mm-hmm.
10: you know, I was after college and I was working three jobs and I was like, you know what?
9: Sound like a true artist.
10: Yeah. I said, I can always, I know, like I've been at these restaurants. I know my people. And if it doesn't work out, I can always come back. They would have me back. And so why not try?
9: No.
10: And that's what I did. I just said, why not? Let's try it while we can. And then I'm very lucky, I feel, and I'm very grateful that it's worked out so well.
9: Yeah. Now, Birmingham Restaurant Week is July 30th through the 8th, and it's just a great way for people who haven't had an opportunity to really try a restaurant, because I know it's kind of like the off season. It's like the in-between of, you know, summer going into fall. School's about to start back up, so a lot of these restaurants for new customers or even some more customers to come back to the restaurant. And with your experience with, you know, working in the restaurant industry, I guess it kind of gives you a little bit more of an insight how to capture the food. So, like, if you were to capture for the listening audience, like, how would you come about, like, capturing, like, a dish or a food to help kind of tell that story of that experience that a customer may get when they try that food?
10: So I think that's where my gallery exhibit comes in, is that Birmingham's really known for its food scene. We have a great culinary scene here, food, drink. It's amazing.
9: Yeah.
10: And so anytime you're going to a restaurant, you pretty much know that you're going to get good food there. I think the difference here, though, is that it's the people behind the food. So that's where all of that magic comes in, is the people behind the restaurants, the chefs in the kitchen, the owners at the top who make that restaurant more like a family than just coworkers, your server who's happy to be at their job and happy to be serving you as a guest. And so that's where I think the difference is it's not just great food. You know, when I'm photographing food, obviously we want it to be beautiful, well plated, nice and colorful, look delicious. But you want to know who's behind the scenes. You want to know who you're supporting through going to their restaurants. You want to know who is cooking in your kitchen and who's serving you the dish. And I think that's what differentiates Birmingham from just any other food city.
9: Yeah. Now, you know, we're on the rise of, like, social media, obviously. And it's so funny because I call myself doing this sometimes. Like, when I get a plate, and the plate looks immaculate. It just looks beautiful. It's like a presentation. And before I even, like, touch it, I, like, I pull out my phone and, like, capture that moment.
10: So the phone eats first. That's what they say. And I think that's true.
9: Right. But you've been doing that for a long time. Now, like, do you, you know, find yourself when you're going to a restaurant and you see their presentation, do you just, like, pull out your phone and...
10: Oh, yeah, absolutely. And I usually never post it. It's just, like, I think it's just a habit that we have come into. It's like, we're photographing our food and I might never look at it again, but some, you know, it's just, it's nice. And I think it has become more of a habit that we do, but I still do it.
9: Yeah.
10: Yeah.
9: Now, I mean, obviously a lot of people may have seen your work. What publications have your work been featured in?
10: So some of my main publications I work with are local. Birmingham Lifestyle is my kind of one of my main ones. And that's where you'll see a lot of these restaurant features as well. And then The Stroll, which is in Crestline and Edgewood. It's a local magazine as well.
9: Yeah.
10: Also Birmingham Home and Gardens. I actually did an article for Garden and Gun a couple years ago on Last Call Bakery, which was amazing. That was one of my, like, dream jobs.
9: That's pretty cool. Now, is there a moment that you remember still to this day that, you know, that inspired you, or maybe just it's like that one photo that you framed of, like, man, this is like that moment.
10: Yeah, I don't know if it's a particular photo, but I have a great experience that I always love to share that kind of always brings me back to the root of why I do what I do.
9: Yeah.
10: And so last year I was on assignment for AAA, which is one of my clients, AAA Alabama. They send out, like, a newsletter for their clients. And they sent me up to North Alabama to photograph these sweatshirts that are made from a farm up in North Alabama. And I drove up there, and I'm supposed to meet the farmer, and he's probably in his 70s. I mean, he's so nice. His name's Bill, and he calls me, and he's like, "Hey, I'm here. Just meet us out in this field. This is where we're gonna be." So, you know, I'm out there with my camera. I think I'm just gonna photograph this sweatshirt, and he is like, "Hey, do you have a minute? I need to make a couple calls. Like, can you just get in the truck and I'm going to drive around?" And I'm like, "Oh, you know, at first you're like, I don't really want to do that." Right. You know, like I'm here to do a job, but
0: right.
10: But at the, you know, I try to be open to people. That's mm-hmm. that's what it's all about, is being open to people and opportunity and experience. And so I'm like, of course, so I get in this truck and we drive around the farm for 3 hours.
0: Well, at least I didn't have you waiting for 3 hours. Just
10: no,
0: 30 minutes.
10: Yeah, no, 30 minutes. But we rode around the farm for 3 hours, and yeah. I was able to hear all his stories, and he gave me so much valuable time of his too. It's not yeah. just my time; it's their time too. And I felt so grateful that he let me in and showed me around and felt excited to share his story. And it reminded me that being open to people, even if you don't feel like you want to,
0: yeah.
10: is really what art is about. It's about human connection and mm-hmm. personal experience and having that openness with people. So
0: now I know, like for me, when I have an idea when I get ready to shoot, and then when I get to a location, it kind of changes
10: <'Cause Yeah.
0: laughs> depending on like the environment. Because you have an idea, you at least have a foundation, but then when you go there. Especially when you're trying to capture those in the moment mm-hmm. stories. Does that happen with you as well, too? When you go there, you have like this idea like, okay, I'm going to do this. And then, you know, and then you get there and like, okay, I got to throw this all out. Let me just.
10: Yeah, I feel like I've learned to not have any expectations.
0: Yeah.
10: Again, I'm not a technical photographer. So
0: yeah.
10: A lot of times, you know, my clients will send me a shot list. So I have a good idea of what we need to accomplish.
0: Yeah.
10: But I try to go into every shoot without expectations of what I want and more just being open again to what is presented and what happens. So that's when just noticing what's going on and paying attention
0: yeah.
10: to the actual environment you're in, because you can't control everything.
0: Right.
10: You really can't control anything.
0: No, no, no. It could be a technical thing. You know, your camera could be working 5 seconds and next you know it, nothing is working.
10: Yes.
0: You're just like, ah.
10: Yeah.
0: I mean, one day I was getting ready to shoot video and I had to leave from the radio station to go to this event. And I thought I packed up everything, left my SIM cards.
10: Mm-hmm.
0: So I had to use my phone, which
10: yeah.
0: I'm like, ah.
10: But you know, we always figure it out.
0: Yeah, you're going to figure it
10: that's
0: out.
10: That's what creatives do. We
0: yes.
10: figure it out.
0: Yes.
10: We figure it out.
0: We're going to make it do what it do.
10: Mm-hmm.
0: Now, so your artwork for Birmingham Restaurant Week is going to be featured in City Hall,
10: mm-hmm.
0: right? And how's that feel? Like,
10: it's
0: like
10: amazing.
0: How's that moment? Yeah.
10: I feel very honored that I was asked to do this.
0: Mm-hmm.
10: And again, it's really nice to be recognized for your work, obviously, but I, at the end of the day, really pushing out our local restaurants is such a big
0: yeah.
10: deal. And so Birmingham Restaurant Week is a great way to do that. Having the photos up in City Hall, we had a conference and the mayor came and my family was able to come. And it's just nice to feel that support for our local businesses.
0: Yeah.
10: So me, that's amazing. Thank you for that local business. But also, again, our restaurants and some of my long-term clients were able to come. And it felt so nice to feel supported by them in the way that I hope that they feel supported.
0: Yeah. Now, and how long is your work going to be featured in City Hall? Do we know?
10: I think it's up through August 31st.
0: Okay, through
10: yeah.
0: August. Okay, oh, that's
10: mm-hmm.
0: nice.
10: So yeah,
0: people
10: so
0: just,
10: that's long. Yeah,
0: yeah so
10: people, anytime City Hall is open, you're
0: mm-hmm.
10: welcome to go up. It's on the second floor,
0: okay.
10: so they should point you in the right direction.
0: Right.
10: But yeah.
0: Well, if it was me, I'd be standing there every day like,
10: yeah.
0: hey, you know, y'all might want to go
10: yeah, we should have a, you know, an artist talk, an
0: right.
10: artist visit. Yeah.
0: Or just kind of just walk around and be like, and, you know, just ask, you know, people who's looking at your photos and just say, tell me, what do you feel when you
10: yeah.
0: when you see this? And
10: I don't know. I might be a little sensitive for that.
0: Oh,
10: I
0: yeah,
10: need,
0: yeah.
10: I need
0: yeah.
10: them to know it's me.
0: Well, look, I'm the same way, too, especially when I'm doing something and someone kind of like, I get it. You know, eyes of the beholder. You know,
10: mm-hmm.
0: people going to have their criticism, whatever. But when I hear it, I'm like, shut up. That's not what I really want to say. I want to
10: yeah.
0: ask some other stuff, but I get it.
10: Yeah.
0: But that's awesome.
10: Yeah.
0: yeah.
10: And again, I'm just so grateful. I think Birmingham, we have a huge community here.
0: Mm-hmm.
10: And I think people kind of lose sight of the fact that the arts and press is part of the restaurant industry here.
9: Yeah.
10: So we're all connected in that way. And I think it's really important for us to all support each other. And I'm grateful for Birmingham Restaurant Week giving us these opportunities.
9: Yeah. So how many restaurants are being featured in this gallery?
10: I'm not sure. Maybe 10 or so. Okay. I have several, like I said, long-term clients that I really wanted to just kind of shout out and feature. Yeah. And I think that you know, Birmingham Restaurant Week is a good way to support some new businesses that you maybe don't know or haven't been to yet. And so I'm hoping to connect with some of those owners as well and collaborate.
9: But that's awesome. I mean, that just lets me know that your artwork is just immaculate. It's just it's beautiful. And I can't wait to go check out the gallery.
10: Thanks. You know, Birmingham City Hall. You'll have to let me know what you think. Yeah. As long as it's good.
9: I bet you it's good. I bet you it's good. Now, like when you go into a restaurant and you know, you talk to the owners or you see the food, like, how do you feel like your photography brings out that story?
10: Yeah, so I think going into restaurants is kind of a big deal to be let into this space because I'm not just photographing the food. I'm back in the kitchen. I'm in the middle of service. And so there has to be an understanding that I'm kind of a fly on the wall.
9: Yeah.
10: That has a
9: camera pointed at you.
10: Yeah. So I tell this to kind of all my clients, my wedding clients, my restaurant clients, my corporate clients. When I meet you, I want you to feel my warmth and my openness, and I want you to feel like we're just friends. And I have my camera, and so kind of just making sure we have that connection with whoever I'm working with. Food doesn't care if you're nice or mean, but people do care. Yeah. You know, you want your personality. You want to get along with people, and I think that's the difference. Again, is that I'm not going in just to photograph food. I'm going in to photograph people and the experience. And I want my work to reflect not just what you're eating, but what you're experiencing when you're in that restaurant.
9: Yeah. So is it like obviously it's a happy experience, right?
10: Yeah. And it maybe happy is not even always the right word, but you know, when you look at a photo of a place, you want to know what it's going to be like when you get there. So when you're looking, I usually use Instagram because most people are looking at restaurants on social media. When I'm in a new place, I'm going to social media to say best restaurants in XYZ. So best restaurants in Birmingham. When I look at your feed, I want to know what the vibe is.
9: Yeah.
10: You know, I'm going to look at the menu, but what's the vibe? Am I trying to have a fun night out where it's happy and I'm excited? I'm having a romantic date night, that kind of thing. So,
9: or am I just seeing a bunch of flyers? And if I'm just seeing flyers and no food, I'm like,
10: I don't know about that. Yeah, probably going down on the list.
9: Now, okay, so I'm going to put you on the spot. Outside of Birmingham, okay? Because I don't want nobody feeling like you can show them any favoritism. What's the best city that you've gone for the best food and for the best visual aesthetics that you feel like kind of helps share that story for you?
10: Okay, I don't know. I mean, I love New Orleans. I love Louisiana and the coast, the Gulf Coast. Yeah. So I think just Florida. I count like South Alabama as a different vibe than Birmingham. So
9: most definitely.
10: Anywhere in the Gulf and that Louisiana Cajun feel, I think is. Again, it's more about the culture behind the food. Of course, I want the food to taste good.
9: Yeah.
10: But I want to know, like, hey, who caught this fish this morning? Who shucked these oysters?
9: Yeah.
10: I actually don't like oysters, but I would want to know. That kind of thing. I love places where the kitchen is an open kitchen and you're watching your meal get cooked.
9: Oh, I like that too, because I
10: think it's fun. Yeah. And again, it's all
9: you think it's
10: experience.
9: Fun. I just think about the sanitation part.
10: Hey, yeah, you know, whatever you want to do. But yeah, I think anywhere the South in general. I have been to plenty of places, and I always go back to the Southern food, and I think it has that just.
9: Now, is there a place that you ever want to go that you haven't been, that you, or a restaurant that you want to take photos of that you always wanted to that you haven't had opportunity?
10: I think I don't know if there's anywhere particular. There are definitely Birmingham restaurants that I would love to work with, but all around, I don't have anywhere specific. No.
9: Is it? I mean, I know you said like the Southern, you know, kind of culture, that vibe. So is that the cuisine you cherish the most to take the photo of?
10: I think so. Mm-hmm. I think it goes back to, so I grew up in Birmingham, and my grandma is from a really small town called Grove Hill, and it's in South Alabama, and we used to go there every summer, and we'd be there with her sisters, and I think we've kind of lost the art of cooking a meal together as a family. And I remember doing that. We'd go, you know, we'd be shelling the peas and we'd cook dinner together and in the kitchen. And food is all about community. So whether that's in a restaurant or at your home table, I just think that sometimes we lose sight of like food being so important for connection.
9: Yeah. Now, when you're not picking up a camera, do you do cooking as well? Or are you a cook?
10: Cooking to me is throwing stuff in a bowl or a pot and tasting it as we go. And I think that is cooking.
9: I mean, you got to make sure it's good.
10: Again, I'm not a technical photographer. I'm not a technical cook. So you can give me a recipe, but we're going to wing it. So I like to throw, I love soup. So, you know, or stew or whatever. We're going to throw things.
9: Put it in a crock pot and just let it. Yeah,
10: not a crock pot.
9: Okay.
10: I think you got to, you know, I don't have a crock pot.
9: Really?
10: No.
9: Okay.
10: I cook for myself, or my friends. But yeah, just tasting as you go, making that. But I don't want to cook, you know, like, I'm going to make a entree and then three sides. It's all got to be in the same pot.
9: Now, if you want an entree, bring your own entree.
10: Yeah, there you go. Potluck style is the best, really.
9: Now, outside of Birmingham Restaurant, you got anything else in the works in the future?
10: Yeah, so me and a friend of mine, Holly, we're going to work on a coffee table style book of Birmingham chefs in their home kitchens.
9: Oh, nice.
10: So that is the big project that I'm kind of, we're in the early stages, but we're really excited about it. I'm really, really excited about this as getting to know the chefs in a more personal way.
9: Yeah.
10: I think food and fine dining can be scary to people, or intimidating. And I, at the end of the day, think that we're all just people, and getting to know people in their own space is really interesting.
9: Well, whenever that's done, I will be on time. But yes, I would love to have you and Holly to come back and talk about that book, because I love me a good like table book. It's like nice little centerpiece.
10: Yeah,
9: you know, I have a couple in my house, so you know, I have a couple of cookbooks from like Marnie Duncan, who you know, she's done a lot of stuff with television with the Food Network.
10: Yeah,
9: a couple of cookbooks as well too, and it's a great centerpiece. Mm-hmm. And you know, when people are sitting there waiting for me, they can just read a book. It's like a doctor's office.
10: You are not that late.
9: I'm just messing. that's awesome. So, Mary Fair, if you want people to find you, get more of your artwork, or just see some of yourself, where can they find you at?
10: Yeah, so you can find me at my website. That's www.maryfair.com, or my Instagram is at Mary C. Fair. Again, that's FEHR.
9: And go check out her work at the Birmingham City Hall downtown. And it's going to be there, what do you say, all the way up until the 31st?
10: August 31st.
9: August 31st. And it's there now, right?
10: It's there now, yeah. Okay. So anytime City Hall's open.
9: So when you got to pay all those ticket fines and all that other stuff.
10: Yeah, go ahead
9: Get that business
10: see
9: license.
10: Some art, too.
9: And you got to wait till your number be called. Just go to the second floor and just walk around and go check out the artwork. Mary, I really appreciate you taking the time out, sharing your story, sharing your passion. And I love to see more of your work in the future. And when you have that book ready, I would love to have you come back on and talk about it right here on Birmingham Today.
10: Absolutely. Thank you so much.
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6: Welcome to Truett News Radio. It's your weekly dose of gumption and positivity, for whatever that means. Now, here are your hosts, Tony Truett and Brock Murphy, probably the two coolest guys in the world, at least in their minds. Let it rip, fellas.
0: It's go time for another week of Truett News Radio. Thanks for tuning in this week. How are you, Brock?
7: Lovely. Doing just lovely. We got Johnny B rocking the dials in there. He's moving dials. He's pushing things. He's mixer boards.
0: He's doing it with a bad knee.
7: It's computers. Do you remember that in Bill and Ted's Excellent Adventure? What would the historical figures think of San Dimas and the jocks up there? He's like, it's different. It's computers. San Dimas High School football rules.
0: Yeah.
7: Anyway.
0: I'm glad you brought that classic back out.
7: Yeah. Well, you know, that is a classic for sure. But hey, who are you?
0: I'm Tony Truett with Truett Insurance and Bonding. We'd love to work with you with your home and auto insurance. We do a lot of business coverage for folks around the state. So bring that on. Kind of a generalist can pretty much help most people out on that and would love to. And then we do surety bonds. I do most of that. And me and Wayne team up on it. But nice. Got a lot of stuff happening on that front. So that's been fun. So if you're a contractor that needs to get a bond program set up, we would love to work with you. That's Truett Insurance and Bonding.
7: Nice. I'm Brock Murphy with Brock G. Murphy Law Firm. And I'd love to help you out if you're a small business. I do a lot of small business related things. So, gosh, I might form them.
0: Yeah.
7: I might help you sell them. Maybe you need to bring in an investor. Maybe you want to invest in one.
0: Do you arbitrate?
7: I do. Well, I do arbitrate.
0: Do you mediate?
7: I do mediate and I litigate.
0: Yeah.
7: And maybe you're represented by somebody in a dispute, which I could help you in disputes as your representative attorney. But I also could help you out if you're already represented, but you need somebody to help navigate you through a mediation to get the thing resolved by compromise and settlement. So give me a shout, if you will. It's 205-313-6360. And this is Truett News Radio.
0: Yeah, man, and got a great lineup today. Excited to talk to Rich Campbell, a friend of ours that does some really cool stuff. They do medical real estate stuff and have some good projects going on.
7: So, yeah, for sure.
0: But a super good guy from Baton Rouge.
7: Baton Rouge.
0: Yeah, how about that? And Josh Bean is coming on with Wyatt Bills. They get the 50 years they're celebrating as a company, so that's fantastic.
7: Yeah.
0: And they just finished up, I know, one really good project I want to ask about, and they got some other stuff happening, so that's going to be good too. But Brock, I was on the road this week. I was down all over Baldwin County, but Gulf Shores, and then was over in Mobile some up in Atmore.
7: Good food there.
0: Man, oh, it was great, man. Hit a lot of places over in Mobile. We went to Grace, which we were just talking about.
7: Remember,
0: that's where we went when we were down to the Senior Bowl. That's really cool place, and it was good. Hooked up with Mike Rogers. Rogers and Willard down there, and man, what a great
7: guy. We were with the Jags crew that night, the Jags, Jacksonville Jags.
0: Absolutely. That's right. And we were just talking about it. One of the funniest things I can remember was this guy walked in, and
7: he did not look like he was out of central casting.
0: Or anything to do with any athletics and all that.
7: I've never seen someone like him.
0: I was about to be the, look at this guy, you know, and right as I do that, the room lights up. They're all like, whatever his name was, Freddie.
7: McLuhan,
0: he's some data analytics expert that every NFL team is dying for his services. You know, the way he breaks down players. That was funny. But
7: we were with Dave McLuhan, who was one of the scouts for the Jacksonville Jaguars. And like you're saying, just as you're about to say something, McLuhan lights up, and before you know it, he's sitting with us.
0: Oh man, we had a ball with him.
7: Very interesting man. Yeah,
0: he really was. But we hit man over there was Grace, and but Mike was nice enough to take me around. You know, we've talked to a couple times about this Chickasaw house he's redoing.
7: Yeah, it's really neat.
0: Kind of off Dolphin Street in downtown Mobile. It's incredible. I was just sitting here thinking, I was down there, man, it seemed like just a few months ago, but it was, you know, kind of wrecked at the time. They were reworking it or whatever, and got there this time, and it's going to be the show house for the Mobile Bay Magazine.

0: Operation Home. Yeah, that's starting, neat. I think, August 6th, maybe. Just beautiful. Runs all month, so go check that out, man. It's worth the trip. It is absolutely, you know, all the designers have it fixed up with the furniture and
1: You showed some pictures. They're fantastic.
0: It's beautiful. I mean, it really, really is. It gives you just such a great kind of look into how people lived. I think it was built in the 1840s.
1: Wow, yeah.
0: And, Mike, they just did a phenomenal job fixing this thing up.
1: You can appreciate it in its finished state, but you can appreciate it because you saw it before it was finished, and I've seen some photos when it was raw, and it's amazing what they've done.
0: It's things you don't think about. I mean, like, there was no plumbing in the house. I mean, so you had to run plumbing. You had to do all these, and it just looks fantastic. And then to navigate, you know, the historical parts.
1: Absolutely.
0: The city, getting something permitted that's that old to make it work. That was just awesome. But go see that if you're down in that area for sure. But, man, I went to Gather in Atmore, which was awesome. Really good place. You said you had looked at a picture.
1: Boy, it looks like some really good steak. And, I mean, every dish that was photoed was just, in fact, it's 4.8 stars there in Atmore.
0: It's right in downtown. And it was funny. I had a meeting and – so I, Joanne and the boys were with me, so I dropped them off, and they go they ended up going over to Grizzly Pizza over there and love that, and I want to go to that. They were talking it up so much. But,
1: New York style.
0: Yeah, and, you know, Gather was on the other side, so Atmore's got a lot going on. They got a cool little downtown, too, so go check that out. But I went to the new that newest location of Doc Seafood. You know, Rob Middleton Construction built it. I think that's his wife's family owns it. But, man, it was packed, and they were having a good night.
1: Yeah.
0: And tons of people know about Doc's down there. I found a new place, Surfside Pizza. I was over in Orange Beach by the Rouse's, which, again, is – I love Rouse's. Have you ever been to one?
1: I never
0: it's out
1: have.
0: Of, I think, New Orleans or somewhere over there in a supermarket. But it's got the Cajun influence, so it's got all this stuff in it that we don't get. They had, you know, everything kind of almost like a prepackaged shrimp boil in the back with the Connecticut sausage here and the onions and this and the corn. So it's a super cool store. But Surfside, man, I sat there and talked to the owner, Patrick, for a long time and how he ended up with this thing. But he was telling it was hysterical to me that he used to work there before, like as another iteration before Surfside. Then he goes, that was long ago, but he went up to the store and he goes, you know, they had a for sale sign in the window. And I was walking back. It's like, man, I'm going to walk in. So he goes, I walk in, start talking to him. And I get home and, you know, my wife's asking me, well, what'd you get? And he's like, well, I got some, you know, some milk and some apples and bought a restaurant and, you know, but the money's already gone. You can't say no.
1: So don't cop.
0: And he's like, I slept on the couch that night. that was good, man. So try out Surfside Pizza and the catch. Beach Cow ice cream, went to the Pink Pony Pub, shrimp basket, which I love their slogan, keep it shrimple.
1: Oh, nice. I didn't see that. Yeah.
0: And Bertoloni's, man, on the way back in Calera, which was awesome. Talked with Francesco, who's part of the family. Yeah. And but that place was awesome. I'd heard about it, but we met up with somebody down kind of in that area and just swung by there and got some takeout. But it was great. So I would encourage everybody, hey, man, hit
1: that's Bertoloni's. The Shelby Airport exit, right?
0: For lack of a better. Well, it's not that one. I think it's the one before maybe it's where the Cracker Barrel and where all Eddie Lumpkin stuff is, all the hotels,
1: that makes
0: all
1: sense,
0: of that
1: right,
0: stuff.
1: Right.
0: So, but yeah, I got some good pictures for the Truett News Desk construction photos.
1: Nice,
0: and,
1: construction
0: report and all that. And I went by Burton Property Group while I was down there too. And I would love to get Philip on the show. You know, they just bought the Vestavia City Center up here and they have some cool stuff they're doing in Mobile. Talked to Robin. She's the property manager. So I'm really excited to see what they do with the shopping center up here. And that's kind of near my house. So I was just being nosy, I think, for the most part.
1: But,
0: a lot of stuff. Went, you know, Rita, Saya, we went to her funeral right after the
1: You
0: show.
1: Did a good job with the eulogy, by the way.
0: Well, man, thank you. I appreciate you helping us out with all of that, too. But, you know, man, we've had between what you have had to endure and Rita passing, we've had a lot of that going on. So I don't know, man. It's been packed for sure.
1: Yeah, for sure. I went down to my folks' house in Navarre, and still it is shockingly still in that house, but there's things you got to do, you know, so I'll be down there a little bit here in the next few weeks to tend to some things, but just you know, once again, honor my mom and my dad, Jan and Bill Murphy, and what a blessing to have been assigned to them.
0: I'll tell you what, man, it's great to be with people who care about you, because there's a lot of folks out there in the world who do not get that.
1: That's right.
0: So they did a great job. You turned out pretty good. what else we got going here? So, man, sponsors, Porch Creek Indians. On my trip, I went to the Porch Creek Indian Museum. I said I was going to do it. And it was awesome. I'm glad we made the stop, man. If you like history and Alabama history and all that, I would encourage everybody to stop. It's off that, not the one with Wind Creek, but the exit pass there.
1: Oh, okay.
0: Man, it really was cool. And it takes, I don't know, 30 minutes or so to kind of go through, but a lot of cool exhibits. And, you learn again the history of the state and, kind of everything worked out incredibly well done. So a lot of people, I don't think, are aware it's down there. But, man, absolutely worth a stop. Go do that for sure. But, you know, they, again, Porch Creek Indians do so much and have, man, their arm or their fingers are in tons of businesses.
1: Yes, for sure.
0: Really support the state. So they're fantastic. Stadium Trace Village, I was not able to get down there this week.
1: Oh, I was there,
0: Did you do your
1: part? Doe Henry's got to Chipotle, which is right next to Sherwin-Williams. Maybe you need some fine paint.
0: It's a paint.
1: For a project.
0: Get a mattress.
1: Across from Duluth Trading, right next to...
0: actually, at the beach, I wore my Duluth Trading Company swim setup.
1: How about that? Good heavens.
0: They were my outfitters while I was down there.
1: Well, that's behind Edgar's, which is next to Melt, which is next to, Ono Pokey, which is next to the nail salon, which is next to Grimaldi's, which is near Walk-On's, across from Big Whiskey, Cajun Roux. All kinds of great things over there. So give them, and of course, as you know, Battle Republic, near Chase Bank, near Urban Cookhouse, just a whole bunch of things you can do over there. And the pants store.
0: Well, and the Aldi is out there.
1: Aldi,
0: and,
1: Arby's, Culver's.
0: I was going to say, man, they got a new Aldi. It's getting built in Spanish Fort right now. Witherington Construction's putting that up. So they're growing a ton, by the way.
1: Yeah.
0: But that's everything's good with all of that. Alabama AGC, we appreciate them. They got their Birmingham section meeting coming up August 10th. Got Cole Kubelik is going to be the speaker.
1: Oh, that's
0: kick
1: nice.
0: Off
1: yeah.
0: the fall. And that's at the AGC office. They got their Shoals section meeting is coming up August 12th. Then the 16th annual Dove Hunt is on September 9th over in Barry, Alabama.
1: Oh, that's
0: neat. Out there for that. Yeah. We appreciate Earl Dudley, LLC, for helping us out with the Truett News Construction Report. So check them out because they got all kinds of cool stuff that can really help your project out. They do all the mapping and surveying equipment, but you can find out about them at earldudley.com.
1: You know, you've talked a lot of times about people smuggling some really, really weird things, often in their pants and they're poisonous.
0: It's always
1: and
0: in
1: live.
0: Their pants, man.
1: Yeah. Well, there was a grandmother who was busted for smuggling by the crack squad of the Gulf Shores Airport TSA.
0: What'd they get?
1: Well, 5 Civil War era cannonballs were in
0: How
1: her checked luggage.
0: Those in your pants?
1: Well, they weren't in the pants; they were in her checked luggage. But it's it gets kind of sad, actually. Apparently, her grandson stole the cannonballs from a storage area at Fort Morgan, and the police discovered, after interviewing everybody involved, that they're pretty sure that grandson placed them in Grandma's checked bag without telling her.
0: Yeah.
1: So she goes through, and next thing you know, she's busted for contraband, for heaven's sakes, and she didn't even know about it. So I would imagine they had a difficult interaction, did grandson and grandchild that day. But what an interesting thing, 5 Civil War cannonballs that I'm sure now will probably be featured since they've been taken out of the storage area, and now they're kind of notorious.
0: Yeah. Hey, one thing I noticed this week, Joanne watches Days of Our Lives. My grandmother watched Days of Our Lives. Lots of Days of Our Lives out there, all right? So, but one thing I noticed this week, just aside from all of that, man, people on TV and movies, they have cooler character names.
1: Right,
0: like,
1: right.
0: On Days of Our Lives, you have Justin Kiriakis.
1: Kiriakis.
0: All right? And he's been on there. What a great gig, by the way.
1: Yeah,
0: man. He's
1: right.
0: This guy's been on here since February of 1987.
1: Nearly 40 years.
0: Playing the same character. But his name in real life is Wally Kurth.
1: Yeah,
0: I mean, you're Justin Kiriakis.
1: Yeah, Kiriakis. Well, here's what would be weird to me. If you play a role for 40 years, right, and it has evolved with you, I think he would be an interesting psychology project, right? I mean, how many has that character sort of fused into who he is? Because
0: man,
1: he's been that person for 40 years.
0: Yeah. I mean, I know they, I think they make good money. I don't think you get paid like, you know, some giant movie star.
1: Yeah, for sure.
0: I mean, to be in, getting paid pretty good money since 1987,
1: sure.
0: I mean, that's amazing.
1: Yeah.
0: Move on from there. Hey, August 13th, the Birmingham Business Alliance luncheon is coming up at the Harbert Center. So get out and support that if you can.
1: There was a fella who was, robbing some Taco Bells in Pennsylvania, right? I mean, they figured out it was a string of them. He would come through, I think, the drive-in
0: just
1: window.
0: Just Taco Bells?
1: Yeah, yeah. He likes Taco Bells, likes to rob them. And as the police in Pennsylvania were investigating this string of Taco Bell thefts, they identified their man.
0: Yeah.
1: Uh-huh. And after they issued his arrest warrant, they found him in an Indiana jail for robbing Taco Bells in Indiana. Apparently, he was really good about it, and he'd go over state lines to prove it.
0: Yeah. Man, you know, it's just been horribly hot here. And really, man, I was just telling you, I was down in Mobile walking around with Mike. It was like 102.
1: Oh, my goodness.
0: Yeah. It was just crushingly hot. But on the way back home on our trip, we're listening. If you've ever been up in Highlands, North Carolina, you know this station is 104.5. It's WHLC. And it's the most chill channel you can ever, just like smooth jazz and easy listening.
1: Yeah.
0: But we're driving back, man, and their weather is just crushing me on the way. Like, we're dealing with this. And this guy's like, you know, tomorrow's going to be 70 with a low of 54.
1: Take a jacket with you.
0: It's like, man, why am I not there? Why does everybody not live there?
1: Yeah, that's right. All right, I'm going to hit you. I'm going to ambush you. I told you I was going to ambush you. We've had something on your notes for a while, and I'm just going to hit you with something different. I want to tell you who the rushers were in 1976 in the NFL.
0: Okay.
1: Right? And these are the rushers who had 1,000 yards or more.
0: Wendell Tyler.
1: Oh, let me see here. Wendell Tyler. No, I don't see him on there. So these are guys that had 1,000 yards or more, and the literally Greg Pruitt of the Cleveland Browns had exactly 1,000 yards, 4 touchdowns. Otis Armstrong with the Denver Broncos had 1,008 yards. Mark Van Hagen.
0: I loved Mark
1: Raiders. He had 1,012 yards. Rocky Blyer with Pitt.
0: Yep.
1: The Steelers had 1,036 yards. Mike Thomas with the Redskins had 1,101 yards. I don't really remember a Mike Thomas with the Redskins. Franco Harris, who, you know, along with Rocky Blyer, he had 1,128 yards with 14 touchdowns, which means combined they had 2,164 yards. I mean, that's pretty amazing.
0: Well, and had Lynn Swann and John Stallworth
1: absolutely.
0: And Terry Bradshaw.
1: That's exactly right. Yeah. Yeah. Chuck Foreman with the Minnesota Vikings, 1,155 yards, 13 touchdowns. Lawrence McCutcheon.
0: I loved him.
1: Yep. He had 1,168 yards. Lydell Mitchell with the Colts.
0: Yeah.
1: Man, 1,200 yards.
0: Lydell Mitchell. What great memories.
1: How about Dell Williams for the San Francisco 49ers? I didn't remember him. And he had 1,203 yards and 7 touchdowns. You ever heard of this guy? Walter Payton.
0: Yes.
1: Sweetness. The Chicago Bears. 1,390 yards, 13 touchdowns, who was bested only by one man. O.J. Simpson.
0: Yeah.
1: With the Buffalo Bills.
0: Man,
1: 1,503 yards.
0: I mean, we were talking about, I was telling my kids about O.J. the other day, and it's really hard. When all that went down with O.J. in the 90s, it was hard to grasp that was O.J.
1: He was beloved.
0: And I was telling my kids, I was like, you don't understand how popular that guy was
1: For sure.
0: At one point, but was an amazing running back.
1: His average was 5.2 yards a carry.
0: Man, that'll get everybody. I'm getting fired up for fall right now.
1: Yeah, for sure.
0: We're close to it. But, hey, let's go to the Truett Insurance and Bonding Hotline and talk with Rich Gamble. Rich, are you with us?
2: Hey, good morning.
0: Hey, man, what's happening? We're in here throwing down, what was that, 1976
1: rushing leaders. We went vintage with the NFL, yeah. Rocky Blyer, Mark Van Hagen.
0: You never know where this is going to go. Man, I'm fired up that you joined us on here. I've wanted to have you for a long time. You guys do, and everybody, this is Rich Gamble with Veritas Medical Real Estate. Y'all focus in a kind of a little niche of the commercial real estate world, and I think it's brilliant, man. I want to say y'all been doing it, what, about 20 years?
2: Yeah, I think Veritas has been around since 2009 and really focused on the medical side 1 year later since 2010. So less than 20.
0: Man,
2: it's a little chunk.
1: You know, that's scary that 2010 was yet 16 years ago. That's amazing. Yeah.
0: But tell everybody kind of, again, I think it's just unique kind of what you guys do and, you know, maybe some of the projects and all that. But I was telling everybody earlier, man, you started out in Baton Rouge, started life there, made it over to Auburn at some point, and then have been a real estate guy. So kind of give us your backstory and a little bit on the company.
1: Yeah.
2: Yeah. You're right. Good look up. So Baton Rouge native. On my way to Auburn, Tigers to Tigers, kept it easy. came to join Tony's team.
0: Yes.
2: And finished at Auburn and moved up to Washington, D.C. to learn commercial real estate. Great place to learn.
1: Oh, yeah.
2: Amazing environment to be as a young 20-something.
1: Oh, for sure.
2: Making quote unquote money for the first time out of college.
0: Yeah. Luckily it's cheap to live there.
1: Yeah, right, right.
2: It's really a great spot. It's a beautiful place. And,
1: oh, for sure.
2: I'm a family oriented person. I've got a really close family. And so I moved to Birmingham to be close to a sister who was here, married a local, and
0: home.
2: Stayed in commercial real estate.
1: Yeah, that's great.
0: Yeah. Well, man, how did you decide to, you know, to make the jump over to the medical side of things? I know we have a lot of it here, and really, oof, I guess everybody has a lot of it. It looks like that'd be obvious to do, but it really doesn't seem to be. And it's turned out great for you.
2: Yeah, good question. You know, it really did start in D.C. There's a corridor above the district that they used to call DNA Alley, the 270 corridor, and it was a lot of life sciences. And I loved doing life science work. And when I came to Birmingham, that world didn't really exist. All of our life sciences are at UAB and brilliant institution, but it just wasn't commercialized yet. You know, they weren't out there doing deals. And so with my sister as a physician here in town, I shifted to helping doctors. I loved being in the medical environment. I loved the passion that doctors have for helping others. That's kind of one of the things that brings me joy. Probably the thing that brings me joy is really getting the feeling and knowledge that you've made a difference. And so started helping physicians and recognized really early that physicians are seen as highly intelligent, which they are, wealthy, which, you know, most of the time, sometimes they are, but they do well. They're mm-hmm. stable.
0: Yeah.
2: And they often will go to the commercial real estate community and say, this is what I want. I want to go do this deal.
1: Yeah.
2: And as a commercial real estate agent, if you don't know it out there, Tony knows it from his industry, but commercial real estate agents only get paid when deals get done.
0: Yeah.
2: And so when a wealthy, smart person tells you, I want to go do this deal, you say, yes, ma'am.
0: Yeah.
2: Yes, sir.
1: That's
2: I'll go
1: an
2: do
1: efficient
2: it
1: process,
2: you.
1: Isn't
2: and
1: it?
2: Yeah. By the way, I'll make money.
0: Yeah.
2: Right. And I think that medical real estate is a nuanced deal. And so oftentimes, and I would say better than 50% of the time, what that physician thinks they need or want is actually not accurate.
1: Mm.
2: And a agent is not trained nor is motivated to figure that out. And so we started noticing this gap in the commercial real estate community, and they weren't being unfair or maliciously treating the physicians wrong, but the nature of each of the businesses began to divert. And so we started going to physicians and saying, look, you need unbiased advice. You pay us for unbiased advice. We don't care whether you do a deal or not.
1: Yeah.
2: We want what's best for your practice, not for a real estate transaction. And if we do a deal, great. If we don't, then we helped you all the same. And the doctors really responded to that. And so that grew into what it is today, which is effectively we become the internal real estate officer for medical practices. We sit next to the CEO and the COO and the CFO and the, if it's the physician owners themselves, maybe an executive committee and help them. Even if a deal is not in play, we are helping them manage their locations. We're helping them discuss efficiency, succession planning. How do a group of, you know, early 60-year-old doctors plan for the next stage? How does their real estate play into that? Are they over obligated on real estate? Do they need something different? And so we're involved in their entire life cycle, and it's been a fun transition.
0: Man, that's awesome.
1: Yeah, well, yeah, it's such value added, I would think. Folks, you're listening to Truett News Radio. We're on the air right now with Rich Campbell, founder of Veritas Commercial Real Estate. And Rich, I mean, it's interesting to me that just like any other trade, for example, we do a lot of construction-related stuff, and we've said plenty of times, you know, electricians know how to do electrical stuff, and plumbers know how to do plumbing stuff, and really physicians are very, very good at how to do their medical practice, but they're not necessarily, and it's not even their fault, as you said, with respect even to the other agents. There's no malice in it, but they don't know what they don't know. And now from you having gone through this multiple times, what a value that you add to their
0: absolutely.
1: Practice and what they're trying to do as they expand and get involved in these, you know, real estate concepts.
2: Yeah, I think the key is the difficulty with physicians is it's trust. They, you can't cold call them.
1: Sure.
2: And, you know, they're in with patients all day. And so the way that it works is that they talk to their friends, they talk to other physicians. And so our reputation, how we treat them, what we do, and living out what we say, which is, look, if we're not helping you, we'll give you your money back.
1: Sure.
2: If you don't like us, fire us. We are super agnostic to money, which sounds funny. We have to, all of us have to make it.
1: Sure.
2: But we really do believe that if we continue to do the right thing and treat them the right way, that one is going to tell the other. And we have to rely on that because, again, we can't go find business in some other way. Sure. That is the source of our business development.
1: That's really fascinating.
2: One doc to another.
0: Yeah. Well, and it's, I mean, like we have a lot of them, but it's not like, or maybe it is, and I just am not aware of it, but, you know, it's not like a retail store that has locations all over the country or whatever, and you're trying to find the next one. You're basically, does it always work like kind of a one-off? Like I'm working with this practice and they're going to go here and then I work with this practice. So is it all kind of individual or what do you see on that front?
2: Yeah, it's a great question. I think that if you look nationally, you know, the average medical office space is under 10,000 square feet. It's not that big. And when you think about private practices, that begins to make sense. You go, it's not normal that you go to this mega practice. Now there are mega practices out there, but it's not the norm. It's the exception. And so, the sweet spot for us is specialty groups. They tend to have a little bit more of a complex need, multi-location. So anything more than one location, but we get involved with the practice and we typically remain involved for years and years.
1: Yeah.
2: Our best clients have been, a decade old client, and we work for a group with 60 locations across the South. Hmm. And then we work for a startup rheumatologist, let's say, who's, a one doc, she's coming out of a system and starting her own thing. And the same principles to what we do apply. Now the 60 location practice across the Southeast, we've got representation in Louisiana, the Gulf Coast, Tampa, and Birmingham are our locations. And so that 60 location across the Southeast practice has very consistent needs, but they're all the same as the one location practice. It's just not as consistent. Mm. And so we try to be able to respond regardless of whether they are, again, the big popular, everybody knows them practice versus just the startup who really needs help.
0: Yeah. But I was going to give you a compliment too. Not only does Rich do what he does, man, you've spent a lot of time too, like with the Alabama CCIM chapter, which is all the commercial real estate folks and really kind of learning your craft as the association, which, as younger people get into commercial real estate, this is really kind of where they kind of hone their skills and
1: sure.
0: Find out more about it. And I just wanted to say that's, there's a lot about that. Not only you're out there doing a good job with what you do every day, you're kind of giving your time back that way too.
1: Yeah.
2: Well, thanks. You guys, I know that you experienced this in your life. Somebody, grandfather, uncle, mentor, a friend called a friend who took a meeting with you to talk about the commercial insurance industry. You know that there's always somebody like that. And I think that we all want to do our best to be that person, right? It was done for us. You know, a buddy of mine, after I started the company, he gave me a little metal turtle, like a paperweight.
1: Yeah.
2: And I thought it was the oddest thing in the world.
0: What so on
2: earth are you doing giving me a turtle? And, he told me the story of the turtle on top of the fence post. It didn't get there alone.
1: Yeah, that's right. Okay. That's right.
2: I think that's so true for us all. And I think it's incumbent upon us, honestly, to pay attention to how did I get here? And then how can I be that conduit that lets the next person get here or really, Tony, and again, our business, B, speaks the truth about commercial real estate. For me, medical real estate, it is not an easy business.
0: No.
2: And so, you think it's sexy. You think everybody makes a fortune. this is the reality. You know, look, this is what you're coming into. Here's what it takes to really be good. The education that that you need to continue to pursue and to help others through that decision making process is, I think, important.
0: Man, well, that's fantastic. Hey, we got to run. Where can everybody find out about you?
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0: Well, man, you're the best. We appreciate you taking time and getting up early to come on with us. That was, I thought that was fascinating, little insight into your
1: corner
0: of the
1: world. Yeah,
0: I would
1: love to talk for longer, that's for sure. Thank you, Rich.
2: Well, thank you, guys. Have a great show.
0: Hey, man, have a great weekend. See you.
2: Take care. Bye.
1: That's Rich Campbell, the founder of Veritas Commercial Real Estate. 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
0: Great guy, you know, known him for a long time, and they really do a super job for sure. 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And, also on the bond front, we do everything, do a lot of payment and performance and bid work for the contractors, but also do probate and license bonds and, you know, all the assortment of other bonds that are out there. We can be your source for that. So check us out, Truett Insurance and Bonding.
1: That's right. Hey, I tell you what, have you ever heard of these Barkley marathons up in Tennessee?
0: No, never.
1: Well, they say it may be the ultimate ultra marathon challenge. And when you dig into the Barkley marathons, what you find is it's just bizarre because it's very difficult to find out much of anything about the Barkley marathons.
0: Yeah.
1: So the founder of it, I think he goes by the moniker Lazarus Lake. That's not actually his name. There's no website for this thing. Nobody really even knows how to register for it. It's an annual race in Frozen Head State Park, Frozen Head State Park in Tennessee. The completion rate for this thing, Tony, is 2% over the years. 2% of the people finish it. Nobody really knows how to sign up.
0: I would be part of the 98.
1: Well, let's say you're super, super fit and you think you'd like to try this thing out and I'm going to look up how to do it today. You're not going to get anywhere.
0: Yeah.
1: Like you can't hardly figure out how to sign up. And I think the sign up is, I think it's even like through paper and you got to get some, you almost need to be invited. The date of the race is shrouded in secrecy, Tony. Nobody really knows what day it's going to be. It was in mid-February this year, but generally it's been in March in the past.
0: Yeah.
1: Nobody knows. Like once you find out and you've registered somehow secretly, once you know the date, you don't know what time it starts. And Lazarus literally at some point, could be at 2 o'clock in the morning, blows a conch shell. And that tells you 60 minutes from now, we're going to start the race, right? Entry fee, it's $1.
0: Yeah.
1: And then some obscure thing that he decides he wants. Like 1 year, it was just a white T-shirt. Bring a white T-shirt that's in my size and $1. Oh, and an old license plate.
0: Sounds like a tough business model.
1: Well, the course is always different. And you only have a compass and a map, if I'm not mistaken. It's always different. Now, the course is about 20-some miles, right? That's for one round. You have to rip out when you're on the course. You have to, there's novels that are attached to a tree in a weather contained bag, right? You're assigned a number as you're on the course for this particular round.
0: Yeah.
1: Maybe your number's 32. So you got to go in the proper order, right? To that novel. You got to find that novel. Maybe there's six of them on the course. You got to rip out page 32. Of each one of them, right? And when you come back, the Barkley Marathons. Yeah. And when you come back, you got to present those pages. And if you got them out of order, you're out. If you don't have, if you only got five and they're supposed to be six, you're out. Now that's 20 some miles for one round. Generally, it's about a 100-mile course because you got to do five rounds. So you go one direction the first time. You got a reverse course the second time, right? I mean, it's the most bizarre thing in the world. If you'd only do three of them, and by the way, you only have 60 hours to complete the whole thing. 60. If you only manage three of them, that's called the fun run. They say it's some of the most intense uphill vertical. I mean, again, only 2% of the people finished this year. Nobody finished.
0: I gotta check with Matt Denton on this, man, to see if he knows about it. This sounds like something he loves to do.
1: Yeah, but look up Barkley Marathons, and I'll tell you the best source of it is that Netflix, when it was relatively new, Netflix did a streaming special on it, the Barkley Marathon. So look it up on Netflix. It's really, really a fascinating thing. But you said bad business model. It's not a business. Yeah. This guy just literally, he's just got this thing.
0: It's his precious,
1: basically. And people are dying, you know, just anything they can do to get involved. And it's just a fascinating experiment in social dynamics, honestly.
0: Well, man, I got to check that out. I am going to ask Matt about it. He probably has heard of that for sure. Congrats to our friend, former UAB assistant golf coach, Jackson Wedgeworth. He was just named the new golf coach at Columbus State University in Columbus, Georgia. So go Cougs, I think.
1: Is that right?
0: Yeah, we'll do that. And also, I was going to tell you, you know, we've talked about the Gordie Howe International Bridge.
1: Oh, yeah, and, yeah.
0: For whatever reason, that thing hasn't been open for a long time. Yeah. Well, it opened.
1: It opened.
0: It finally got open, and traffic is flowing between the two countries of Canada and up there in Detroit. Yeah. So from Windsor, Ontario to Detroit. But on the first day, approximately 7,500 vehicles crossed this thing to check it out.
1: That doesn't seem like that many.
0: But the first car, this was awesome to me, the first car that went across was Gordie Howe's grandson.
1: Oh, that's
0: so
1: neat.
0: So hockey legend both sides of the border up there.
1: Yeah, for sure.
0: The family got to take the first trip across, but they've also got like a pedestrian thing.
1: Oh, that's
0: going to
1: cool.
0: open
1: yeah.
0: up, I think, next week maybe.
1: Okay.
0: And so you'll be able to bike or walk across.
1: Oh, yeah.
0: And it's 2.5 kilometers. So what is that, like a quarter mile?
1: Mm-hmm. No. 5 kilometers is 3.1 miles. So
0: how far is it?
1: 5 kilometers is 3.1 mile.
0: All right. Never took the time to learn any of that. But man, good for both countries. We'll see how that goes. Let's go back to the Truett Insurance and Bunning Hotline and talk with Josh Bean. Josh, are you there?
1: Josh, hello.
3: Yes, sir. Good morning.
0: Hey, how are you this morning? Thanks for being part of what we're doing today. This is Josh Bean, who's the vice president over at Wyatt Builds, great general contractor. And we mentioned earlier, y'all are celebrating 50 years in business, man. What a great accomplishment. Tip of the hat to you for that.
3: Yes, sir. Yes, sir. We're really excited about it. Been a long journey.
0: Oh, I tell you what, man. Think of all the people you've touched and the projects and all that kind of stuff through the years. But give us a little bit of background on the company and how you got involved and where you guys are today.
3: Well, the company started in 1976 by Gary C. Wyatt, and he led the company. Man, he was tremendous builder, tremendous guy. I led the company up through about 2012. And it transitioned to his son, John Wyatt.
1: Mm.
3: And he led the company for about 3 years. And he died tragically in a plane accident.
0: I remember that.
3: And very came as a shock to all of us. And then his widow stepped in, Mary Wyatt Crenshaw, and she led the company for 9.5 years.
1: Ooh.
3: And she stepped down at the end of 24, I believe it was.
1: Okay.
3: And Nick's my partner. We took over January 1, 25.
1: Mm.
3: And that's where we are. We're the first, we're fourth generation owners, but first group that have not been family, that was not family, but it's been like family for me. That's the only job I've ever had. I went right out of high school working for Wyatt ever since.
0: Man, that's fantastic. Yes, one of the things we talk about a lot, I mean, Brock and I both, what we do kind of touch the construction industry, but one of the things we both love about it is just how tangible it is. You get to drive by and like see the stuff you've built, and you've got to take a ton of pride in being able to point out, I was a part of that.
1: Yes, for sure.
3: Oh, yeah. Yeah, my kids, they're tired of hearing me point out buildings and say, I built that or I worked on that.
1: I did that one. Come on, Dad.
0: It was hot while I was doing that one.
1: Well, you had to have seen, Josh, when did you start out at Wyatt? And I mean, talk a little bit about the evolution of what Wyatt Builds has become. And honestly, the evolution of the construction world, right? I mean, because gosh, you've got drones now, you've got these Procore concepts, you know, where so much of the communication is electronic. I mean, things have certainly changed.
3: Yeah, so early 2000s, I really started before I got out of high school. at Wyatt, and I worked under my dad and under my brother, but both are superintendents. My brother's a superintendent today with another company, and my dad is still a superintendent working for us. But they had fax machines and beepers, which nobody knows what a beeper is anymore. But they had fax machines and beepers on the job, and you know today we have AI software and drones, as you mentioned, and you know, just it's a totally different world. You know, you've got carpenters walking around with computers. It's come so far and so fast paced.
0: Yeah. Well, you know, Josh, you're a great example. We talk a lot on often on here about it. You know, what a great career you can have in construction.
1: Oh, for sure.
0: And I mean, to go from high school and working at a construction company to now you're an owner of a construction company.
1: Yeah.
0: You know, it's like I said, you're a great example. It's we try to get as many people as we can to realize. I mean, man, you can have a great life in the construction industry.
3: Yes, sir. As a matter of fact, I sort of get offended when I hear somebody talking to a young man and saying, when they get in construction and say, man, you need to do something with yourself. You got a great future.
1: Yeah.
3: You need to go back to school or you need to do this. You know, you could really do something with yourself. And I look around thinking, man, do they know, you know, what kind of future you can have in construction?
1: Oh,
3: you know,
1: sure.
3: It's supported my family.
0: Well,
3: since I was a kid, you know, and took care of a lot of people I know.
1: Well, I mean, the fact of the matter is, people have different, I don't know a better word, aptitude. So, I mean, some people are just built to build. I mean,
0: yeah.
1: they're built to have a passion and an aptitude and a capacity to go be really good with their hands, really good with welding, really good with, you know, whatever it might be, electrical, plumbing. I mean, just an intellect that fits. You know, if you think about it, I mean, that is an aptitude to understand how I got to put this plumbing system together,
0: yeah.
1: how to put this electrical system together. It's kind of fascinating how for years and years, it's been you got to go get a degree, and yet I mean you get into these trades and they're super challenging. They require a great intellect, a great aptitude, and they're very, very lucrative.
3: Yeah, I think it takes a certain type of person. It's process driven. Really, construction is process driven.
1: Like that, yeah.
3: And it's logic driven. If you can understand, you know, next steps come next, then you can do it. And as long as you're self-motivating, you know, to be, I worked as a superintendent for about 8 or 10 years. If you can be tenacious and be a pusher, of people, I mean, you can, and you know, obviously you got to learn the trade, but you can move up. I was told one time, people that know how to do something will always have a job. You know how to have a trade, you'll always have a job. But if you know why you do it, which is that takes the aptitude to know why.
1: Yeah.
3: If you'll know why you're doing something, you'll always have a job in management. So it's all about aptitude, really. You know, how hungry are you?
1: Folks, you're listening to Truett News Radio. We're on the air right now with Josh Bean, the VP and co-owner of Wyatt Builds. Josh, you've got a few more minutes here. Let us give you an opportunity to just sort of brag on Wyatt Builds. What sort of things are you proud of that you've accomplished or maybe that you're working on right now?
3: Well, you know, first off, I probably need to say that, man, we're thankful to God just for where we are and
1: love
3: where
1: that.
3: He's brought us from. It's been 50 years.
0: Yeah. I don't think a lot of people realize what an accomplishment that is. I mean,
1: years,
0: and all
1: yeah.
0: the things that come along. Like we were just talking to Rich and who was on here earlier about, you know, people are good at certain things, like good at building things, good at this, but to run a company where you
1: yes.
0: have to touch everything
1: for sure.
0: all the time and make it 50 years, man, I'm serious. Mm. That's y'all have done a phenomenal job.
1: Yes.
3: So we're very proud that we, as a general contractor, you know, a lot of folks sub everything out, and we do sub out, and we appreciate our sub community, and man, they're amazing. But we also are very proud of the fact that that we self-perform quite a bit as well on jobs.
1: Yeah.
3: Probably more than, you know, maybe the average you see, we do by percentage. And we do a lot of school work, institutional type work, churches, you know, multifamily work, especially historic kind of renovations, converting old buildings downtown into, you know, new affordable living spaces. Do a lot of that. Do a lot of tenant builds out, improvements, municipal work. We try to touch it all. Even a service division. We have a service division that really goes across the state, doing whatever we're called upon to do.
1: Yeah,
0: Ben, that's great. I was, what was it, the Helena City Hall? That's a great looking project that y'all finished up not very long ago. Is a good example. Then I was looking on the one of the social media things, and y'all just finished up like a laundromat. So I thought those were two kind of really interesting, separate, you know, totally different projects.
1: Is shows a good a range, example of yeah, what all you sure. can do.
3: Somebody asked me, you know, how small is too small? And I kind of laugh and said, well, it depends on how hungry we are.
1: Yeah,
3: you know,
1: right.
3: we enjoy, you know, being diverse. It kind of gives you a better, wider range portfolio. But yeah, we've done laundromats, but at the same of, you know, less than $1 million. But then I've got a 25 plus million dollar job going on in Coleman on a school.
1: Nice.
3: So yeah, we don't turn a whole lot of work away. We do whatever needs. We build. So that's what we do.
0: Man, I love that attitude of going in and, but seriously, y'all have done an amazing job. But before we let you go, where can everybody kind of find out more about you? What's the website and see some of your work or your social media stuff?
3: Yeah, WyattBuilds.com. So I mean, we're Gary C. Wyatt General. 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But also, you can go to Facebook. You can look it up. You can follow us on Instagram and LinkedIn. Again, you can also call the office and we'll talk to you, 205-985-0121. I mean, we still have phone lines, but, and you can ride around, man. We got signs. We're all over. And, we'd love to, if somebody's out there wants to talk with us, we'd love to talk to you. Come in and see us in the office.
0: Yeah. Well, man,
3: we'll sit down and have coffee with you.
0: We talk all the time about, you know, Birmingham, our area is blessed with a lot of good builders, man, and y'all are certainly one of them. So keep up the great work, and thanks for coming on with us today.
3: Tony, Brock, thank you guys for the opportunity.
0: Yeah, absolutely. Have a great weekend. See you.
3: See you.
1: Yeah, that's Josh Beam, the VP and co-owner of Wyatt Builds, and recently minted as a co-owner. 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
0: great
1: progression.
0: Story.
1: And, of course, the first non-family group to own it. 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
0: Yeah. Brock, you know, I mentioned from time to time my kids go to Belmont up there, but you get cool
1: stuff
0: is that
1: right?
0: like
1: yeah.
0: this. When they just announced the other day, they're going to be the permanent home of Johnny Cash's personal archives. It's with a partnership with the Cash family, the John R. Cash Revocable Trust, and the people that are involved in it, the generosity of Scott and Sandy Borchetta, Mike and Linda Kerb. We talk about Mike Kerb and the amazing stuff that guy's done in the Harper House Music Foundation. But it's going to be part of the Johnny Cash Learning Center, which Belmont has a new building coming up that I think this is part of what Mike Kerb donated on Music Row.
1: Okay.
0: But they're building a brand new building, which is going to be awesome looking. But this is going to be the Johnny Cash Learning Center inside of that new structure.
1: Wow.
0: So that's cool. And then also, Belmont's got a new basketball coach this year. The other one was successful and got hired away, you know, for more money at Kansas State. So they went
1: for
0: looking.
1: Sure.
0: And this is cool. They picked up Evan Brads, who was a star for them not very long ago. He's a young guy, but he was an assistant at Duke. That's the kind of chops he had. They thought enough of him to be an assistant at Duke.
1: Yeah.
0: And, but they just announced, man, they're opening the season playing Duke this year.
1: Oh.
0: So how cool is
1: that?
0: That's
1: really cool,
0: stepping
1: actually.
0: Up.
1: Yeah, I love hearing that. Well, I went into the time machine.
0: Man, what'd you find?
1: I landed in 1960. Good grief, August 1st, 1960. You know what the number one movie was?
0: No.
1: Ben-Hur.
0: Oh, yeah. Great one. Man, I remember taking my grandmom to see Driving Miss Daisy.
1: Yeah.
0: And she was like, you know, the theaters have changed since I've been. I was like, well, what was the last movie you went to? She's like, Ben-Hur.
1: Almighty, 1960. Well, it was its 23rd week of number one back in 1960, this was. It ended up being number one for 10 more weeks, which means in 1960, it was number one for 33 of the 52 weeks. It was the number one grossing movie of 1960. You know what that meant? You know how much that was to be the number one grossing movie of 1960?
0: How much?
1: $17.3 million. Yeah. And that was by far the highest grossing. Now, 2 weeks later after this, Ocean's 11, the original Ocean's 11, took over. You realize who the original cast was of that?
0: That's amazing. Yep.
1: The Rat Pack. Uh-huh. It was Frank Sinatra, Dean Martin, Sammy Davis Jr., Peter Lawford, and Angie Dickinson was, of course, the love interest.
0: And then a bunch of other their friends.
1: Unbelievable cameos.
0: How much fun did they have?
1: Well, that was the thing. It was the original Rat Pack in action. And part of Sinatra's desire to even do the movie, to shoot the movie, was to spend time together with the Rat Pack in Las Vegas. They were really, really interesting. The top songs of August 1st, 1960. Number five was Only the Lonely by Ray Orbison. Number four was Itsy Bitsy Teeny Weeny Yellow Polka Dot Bikini by Brian Hyland. Number three was Finger Poppin' Time by Hank Ballard.
0: That's
1: and the Midnighters. Elvis was number two with It's Now or Never. And then Chubby Checker was having everybody do the twist.
0: Nice.
1: That was number one.
0: That's a good list right there.
1: Now, how about the cover there? You know, Sports Illustrated was back in its sort of vintage font. And on the cover was a fella swimming. You know who that fella was? Indiana's Mike Troy. And what it said was the American swimmers' last trials for Olympic hopefuls.
0: How about that? Yeah,
1: turns out Mike Troy was pretty good.
0: Was he?
1: Yeah. He set the world record in the 200-meter butterfly, won a gold in that. And then he also won a gold as part of the 4x2. The 60 Olympics were held in Rome.
0: Yeah.
1: Soviet won the most medals, 103. U.S. was number two at 95. Italy was number three, way down at 35 medals. The men's basketball team won U.S. gold for the fifth time in a row.
0: Yep.
1: You know who the key players were of that team? This is before NBA. So no. This is just before they're going in the NBA.
0: Oscar Roberts.
1: Nice. That's huge. And Jerry West.
0: Oh, really?
1: Yeah.
0: How about that, man?
1: Now, this was the one that Wilma Rudolph won three gold medals.
0: Yeah.
1: It was the first time that a woman had ever won three gold medals in the singular Olympics. She won it in the 100-meter dash, the 200-meter dash, and the 4x1. But that's it. That's what was going on in August 1st, 1960.
0: Man, that's pretty awesome. I'll tell you what else is awesome. How about Alabama Shipyard down there in Mobile? They just successfully launched the AFDM-15 from Dry Dock, Alabama.
1: Oh.
0: This is the largest vessel launch in Mobile history. This thing is 694 feet and 12,000 tons.
1: Good
0: Alabama
1: grief.
0: Shipyard is the only shipyard facility in the Mobile area capable of launching a vessel of that size. Could you imagine getting that thing afloat?
1: Good heavens. Hey, this is sort of interesting to me. The head of North America at Open Table has come out and declared hotel restaurants are becoming more and more important, right?
0: Yeah.
1: I mean, it's not just simply the continental breakfast inside the Holiday Inn Express anymore. Hotel restaurant dining by travelers increased 13% over the past year. The Open Table did a survey, and it showed that 60% of travelers booked a hotel specifically because of its restaurant. 6 out of 10 people.
0: Yeah.
1: 61% previously selected a destination due to its food or restaurant scene. And as Matt Davis, the head of the North America Hotels at Open Table, said, restaurants are no longer just an itinerary line item. They're the anchor. Really interesting.
0: That is pretty interesting. Matt, this is also interesting. Cracker Barrel has named a new CEO. You know, they had a rough patch with that logo change and all that. But effective August 10th, I think it's David Dino, it may be Dino, but he is succeeding Julie Messino, who, you know, kind of went through that time period
1: with them.
0: But seems like they're trying a different direction, maybe get back to the roots of the place and, you know, slap out some pancakes and Uncle Herschel breakfast and all that.
1: Yeah, exactly. Hey, Omni Hotels and Restaurants, they're undergoing $1 billion portfolio transformation, according to Hotel Dive. They just completed a $40 million facelift of the Omni Amelia Island Resort and Spa in Florida.
0: I've been there, and I've heard that thing is awesome.
1: Yeah.
0: That's good. Man, congrats to Craver Seafood down in Daphne, which I've been to a pretty good bit. They were just ranked the number one best seafood restaurant in Daphne by business rate, and I think they made a good choice. That's a good spot there.
1: I saw an interesting headline. It's a few years old. This is back in 2019, but Chris Garth likes surfing, And Lauren Oyai, his girlfriend, also liked surfing. So he dropped to a knee on his surfboard while Lauren was on her surfboard. And as he went to present the ring, literally proposing while surfing, he dropped it in the water.
0: I could see how that could happen.
1: That's got to happen.
0: Yeah.
1: Well, it turns out Chris also thought that's really likely to happen. He was so worried about it that the ring was actually a spare. He later presented her with a real ring while they were safely standing on the beach where they had met years earlier. Now, I'm sitting there thinking, I think I would be scared to present my fiance with a ring on the beach sand because I would think I'd drop it there.
0: There's enough pressure in that situation anyway.
1: Yeah,
0: so,
1: for sure.
0: Quite complicated more. Man, this is awesome. Former University of Alabama standout Chandler Taylor. He's the new head baseball coach at Montgomery Catholic. I thought that was kind of cool. I love seeing when these guys get in these roles.
1: Yeah, that is interesting. So data center construction has been a boom to extended stay hotels, right?
0: Yeah.
1: Never mind what you think about data center construction. Obviously, while they're being built, there's a big need for a lot of folks to stay in an extended period. And it was talked about much like an oil boom or bust. The faucet just shuts off one day and the demand attributable to those projects just goes away, never to return. Very interesting. I hear music. Who are you?
0: I'm Tony Truitt, Truitt Insurance and Bonding. 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
1: I'm Brock Murphy with Brock G. Murphy Law Firm. Love to help you out if you're a small business, do a lot of construction-related stuff. Tony, did you know?
0: Man, did you know we got great sponsors. We appreciate the Forge Creek Indians, Stadium Trace Village in Hoover, Alabama AGC, and Earl Dudley LLC.
1: I'm going to Ocean's 11 with mine. As you mentioned, I bet that Rat Pack had a lot of fun. Well, you bet they did. Often they perform together on stage when filming would wrap for the night.
0: Did you know Led Zeppelin's December 2007 reunion show with John Bonham's son Jason sitting in for his legendary drummer father. There were around 18,000 seats available at the O2 Arena in London. However, there were over 20 million requests for those seats.
1: Oh, geez. Gosh. Did you know in Ocean 11, Sammy Davis Jr. had to have wooden blocks attached to the pedals of the garbage truck he drove in the film so he could reach them?
0: Did you know Milan is Italy's economic powerhouse and hosts the Borsa Italiana, which is the country's stock exchange?
1: Ocean's 11 was shot on location in Vegas, which is a rarity. Five real casinos were filmed, the Sands, the Desert Inn, Riviera, Flamingo, Sahara, mostly late at night when crowds were lighter, but of course they realized this is good promotion for our casinos.
0: Well, hey, everybody, thanks for listening to us this week on Truitt News Radio. We really appreciate you spending time with us. Check us out. 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We've had a lot of good ones.
1: Yeah, that's a fact. You can look it all up. Check us out on, like, social media, Facebook, Instagram.
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9: Talking about Theo Liger heat index. No, 116 degrees in Phoenix, 116 in Las Vegas. Billings is one to watch as well. Saturday, today, temperatures could reach 107 degrees. That could be an all-time high for August. That's what we're anticipating. Rapid City, 105 degrees as well. Daily record-breaking highs.
10: Spain says it's installing a 1,600-foot barrier between its territory and North Africa and Morocco after as many as 60,000 people breached it. 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
10: There are many unanswered questions about the proposed Gaza deal President Trump announced this week, says ABC's Alex Prochet.
12: Hamas says its commitment to disarm is dependent on Israel withdrawing from Gaza first.

0: Complaints continue to pile up against Lineage from all sides. The commitments they've made, or commitments they've failed to meet, I should say, are too many to count.
1: A Johns Hopkins University researcher has been released after being detained by ICE officers at BWI Airport in Maryland earlier this week, according to an attorney for Fatima Ameka, a Cameroonian national. ICE said she overstayed a visa that expired in 2024, but documents obtained by ABC News show that she had a work authorization until 2029 and a pending asylum case. I'm Brian Clark, ABC News.
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7: Well, in studio anyway, 2 out of 3 ain't bad. Well, how about 1 out of 3? Because Matt Nicholson is actually by phone. Good morning, Matt. How are you, sir?
8: I'm doing well.
7: All right. It's been a while since we did things this way. But, you know, we'll make it work. 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
8: Correct, yes.
7: All right. So good to go there. And then I'll cover the second half. And as far as producer John Myers, he has decided to leave us, well, for this weekend. He is up in Virginia visiting friends and family, and we don't have a CRN Live on YouTube. What we have is a Real Talk 99.5 TV. I know that we got the sound there. The picture's coming. John Bird's working on it. It'll get there. It'll happen. John Bird is in studio. We appreciate him very, very much, and we have plenty to get to here. So let's get down to the business at hand, shall we, Matt?
8: Let's do it.
7: All right. Now, last weekend, NASCAR in Indianapolis, and oh, hey, there's the picture. Not necessarily known for first-time winners, but Saturday, O'Reilly Auto Parts Series it was, and Sunday, as it turned out. Oh, foreshadowing. Rodney Childers, kind of known as a Cup Series crew chief, many, many years paired with Kevin Harvick. But when things turned sour for him after leaving Stewart Haas Racing for Spire Motorsports, he quit. He bet on himself. Actually landed in a pretty good spot, landed at Junior Motorsports in the O'Reilly Auto Parts Series, and he ended up calling the shots for Carson Quapel, and that kept him, the team kept him at or near the front all day. He took great advantage of it, moved out front, leading a Junior Motorsports quartet for the win. I've heard often of like 1-2-3 for a team. 1-2-3-4 is a very rare thing. Doesn't happen. I can't even remember the last time it happened.
8: This is the first time it's ever happened.
7: In this series? Because it has happened in the Cup, hasn't it?
8: I think so, but for the O'Reilly Auto Parts Series, it is the very first time in history it's ever happened.
7: Quapel gets his first ever series win. Justin Allgaier, Moonlighter Ross Chastain, who was team's 9 car, and Moonlighter Chase Elliott in the 88 star car. Those made up the top 4. William Sawalich, 5th. Brent Cruz, 6th. Corey Day in the Hendrick Motorsports car. He was 7th. Sheldon Creed, Brandon Jones, Austin Hill fill out the top 10. So as we come out of Indy, we have a new guy in 2nd place. 1st place, Justin Allgaier, he's checked out. We noted that 2 weeks on the show. He's already locked down the one seed, did that real quick. But he now leads 2nd place Carson Quapel by, get this, 1,016 to 751 points. That's
8: Yeah.
7: It

0: It almost seems a shame that the bonus that he's going to get when we end the regular season here in just a couple of weeks is as small as it is, considering how big of a lead he jumped out to.
1: Yeah, it's insane on that small bonus for sure, no doubt.
0: Let's flip to the bottom part of that. 12 from the O'Reilly Auto Parts Series make the chase. At the chase line is Taylor Gray. Brent Cruz is above the cut line by 6. William Sawalich under it by 7. Rajah Caruth is 30 back. There's still time. Plus, again, we've got Daytona, which is an ultimate wild card, so nothing really locked in yet.
1: Yeah, that is true.
0: All right. Very early Sunday morning U.S. time anyway. Formula E got the back end of their Tokyo E-Prix doubleheader weekend in. And after Cooper Kiro claimed the win in race one, Mahindra driver Nick DeVries took his team to victory lane, used some strategy, just worked well in the middle part of the race, worked his way up from fifth to the front of the field, goes on and claims the win. Oh, I always like music in the middle there. DeVries bested Nick Cassidy and Jake Dennis. The rest of the top 10 included Oliver Rowland, Jean-Eric Vergne, Norman Nato, Nico Muller, Taylor Bernard, Max Gunther, and Zane Maloney, a name that we don't really talk about often. You want to know why? He drives for Lola Yamaha, so they get a rare top 10. Jake Dennis comes out of Tokyo with a points lead over Mitch Evans, 146 to 144. Rest of your top 5, Pascal Wehrlein at 141. Oliver Rowland, 132. Eduardo Mortara holds 116 points. All of them with a chance, maybe slim, to claim the season title, and I say with a chance because there are two more races to go. Final weekend for them will be a doubleheader weekend. It'll be in London, England, but that's going to be later this month, not this weekend.
1: Yep.
0: In the team title chase, Jaguar leads Porsche 257 to 243, so that's not settled, and technically Andretti and Mahindra are alive in this at 211 and 210, but they're going to need a lot of help. In other words, Jaguar and Porsche falling flat on their faces for them to get a chance at the victory. 166 for Citroën, Nissan 151, 130 for Envision. Cooper Kiro's up to 115. DS Penske not doing well this year. They're hoping next year it'll be a little different here once we get the new generation. They're going to lose DS, though, as a title sponsor. It'll just be Penske Racing next year, 56 for them. Lola Yamaha with a top 10. They actually are up to 35 points. Congratulations. By the way, Porsche's all but locked up the manufacturer's title with 448. They really only need to start the first race of the season-ending doubleheader weekend coming up here in the middle part of this month to claim the title, with Jaguar holding 351, so it's an almost 100-point lead. 243 for Stellantis, Mahindra at 208, Nissan 178, and Lola holds 85. From Formula E to Formula One, we go from Tokyo to Hungary. F1 racing next. Took till race number 11 of the season for the defending champion to claim his first pole. Now, it's not unheard of, but it is fairly rare for the defending champion to come out of the gate that cold. But this has been yeah. McLaren's year for being cold.
1: Yeah, for sure. McLaren's year for being cold in multiple series, not just one.
0: Well, yeah, that's true, too. Welcome to IndyCar, or not, as the case may be. Lando Norris finally worked with his McLaren, got the race, started it on the pole, lost it on the start, but regrouped, reclaimed that lead, and he wasn't going to give it up. Norris claims win number one on the year, so he gets a pole and the win. Best Max Verstappen by more than 15 seconds when the checkered flag fly. Kimi Antonelli third. The Ferrari pair, led by Charles Leclerc, then Sir Lewis Hamilton, fell out the top five. Then you got 6 through 10, Isaac Hajar, George Russell, Liam Lawson, Nico Hülkenberg, Arvid Lindblad in the top 10. That's a strange top 10.
1: Very.
0: But hey, congratulations to them. So yeah. As they head into their summer break, Kimi Antonelli leads the points over Lewis Hamilton, 219 to 169. George Russell's at 160. Charles Leclerc, 138. Lando Norris now in fifth, holding 128 points. As far as the Constructors' Cup, Mercedes tops Ferrari 379 to 307. There's 220 for McLaren. We'll see whether or not this woke them up. Red Bull 177, Racing Bull 66, Alpine with 61, so a tight race there. Haas F1 seems like they're stuck in the mud at 21. Williams has 11, Aston Martin has 1, and Cadillac remains with a goose egg. Saw a rumor yesterday, and again, I claim this is a rumor, exactly one site is talking about this, so I don't know how much this has, but it is interesting enough for me to bring it up here on the show a little bit later on. back to Indianapolis, late in the Brickyard 400. Looking like Denny Hamlin was finally going to get that monkey off of his back, and despite his 64 wins, he doesn't have one at the Brickyard. He might actually get it. And then Ryan Blaney tangled up with John Hunter Nemechek, brought out a caution. And I don't know what happened with Denny Hamlin's car. Was it just that Corey Himes' 23-11 pit crew was that much better, or what did they miss on the 11 car in that pit stop?
1: Crew just got him out that much quicker, and clean air. We know clean air is key at Indianapolis.
0: No doubt about that.
1: That clean air got him out front.
0: Corey Himes gets out front, does not give up the lead, and remember, Corey Himes a part-time driver this year. Yes, he'll be full-time next year, but he's a part-time driver this year. He's already got his second win of his career in the Cup Series. Remember, he won back at San Diego. Now he's got the Brickyard 400. In the top five, it was Heim, Christopher Bell, Joey Logano, Chase Briscoe, and Denny Hamlin. Rest of your top 10, Brad Keselowski, Josh Perry, Barry, Ryan Preece, Carson Hocevar, Tyler Reddick. A fairly surprising number of Fords inside the top 10.
1: Yeah, I think Ford may have found a little bit of something.
0: It was about time.
1: Especially from an aero standpoint.
0: Yeah.
1: To where, you know, but there's a interesting thing I seen last night. I was reading about that there is a crew member that's on the 67 car that goes over the wall that is a recent player for Auburn University. Tied in.
0: Oh, okay.
1: Luke, I think he just left a couple of years ago. His eligibility ran, but Luke Deal, former tight end for Auburn University, is over the wall for 23-11.
0: Oh, okay. Well, good for him and good for them.
1: Yeah, no doubt.
0: They did a great job.
1: No doubt.
0: If they can keep the vast majority of this crew next year, hey, watch out. I mean, you know, we talked about Corey Himes earlier. This is just, I think, the first of many. So if you don't like Corey Himes, sorry, folks, get ready. He's going to be around for a while. He's got a good team.
1: Yeah.
0: He's got a good car. He's got good bosses. The kid's got talent. There's just no way around it.
1: I think he's going to be a problem.
0: Yeah, that's a good way to put it. Let's see. Points-wise, Hamlin's lead over Tyler Reddick has now grown to 84 points. Is this done?
1: No.
0: Okay. All right, just checking. At the bottom end of the chase, top 16 in the Cup Series make it. Austin Cindric is the cut line. Shane Van Gisbergen is 19 over. Ryan Preece is 38 under. Eric Jones another 6 points behind Preece. Brad Keselowski yet another 6 points there. Again, Daytona's coming up. It's a wild card. Really no telling what's going to happen here over the next couple of weeks.
1: That's very, very true.
0: Yep. So we'll find out. Plus, we got short tracks, and short tracks tend to wreak havoc on things. Finally, we go up to the Northwest U.S., where the NHRA got in the finals of the Northwest Nationals up near Seattle. Top Fuel came down to Doug Kalita taking on Leah Pruitt. Kalita gets off the line a little bit quicker and used that to beat Pruitt at the other end. 3.677 ET at 338.43 miles per hour. It was less than half the car, if I remember right, split between he and Pruitt. I mean, it's amazing how close that was.
1: Mm-hmm.
0: Kalita gets his third win of the year, 62nd of his career. Moving into Funny Car, Austin Prock pairing off against J.R. Todd in the Funny Car Finals. Prock, oddly enough, red lights. Don't talk about that happening very often when it comes to Prock. Ends up DQing. Nah. Todd gets a clean run, 3.941 ET, 334.90 miles per hour, so he still gave the fans a show. That's his first win of 2026. It's his 23rd top level win of his career, 16 of those coming in Funny Car. So J.R. Todd doing quite the job over multiple different divisions. Then you get the Battle of the Gregs in Pro Stock Car. It was between Stanfield and Anderson. Ended up being anticlimactic because Stanfield red-lighted. Anderson, who had a clean run, gets the win to 6.508 ET, 211 miles per hour. Anderson getting his third win of the year, 115th of his career. Still gotten, 50 or so to go before he catches John Force? Good luck.
1: Mm-hmm.
0: Good luck. So here are the points. Pro Stock Motorcycle did not run again out west. Imagine they'll pick things back up when they come back. Let's see. We've got two more races left in their quote-unquote regular season. Brainerd, Minnesota, then the U.S. Nationals in Indy, and then the chase for the championship or countdown to the championship begins with that six race run. Points showing Top Fuel Sean Langdon over Doug Kalita by a slim 5 points. Both are locked into the countdown to the championship. Leah Pruitt's 209 out, Antron Brown 352 out, and Tony Stewart's looking for binoculars to see first. He's 407 out, but he is in fifth. Ron Capps locked into the countdown to the championship for Funny Car. Jack Beckman trails by 37, 42 for J.R. Todd. Jordan Vandergriff 54, and 64 out is Matt Hagan. Strangely enough, as close as that is, the only one locked in is Ron Capps. And then
1: that is wild.
0: Yeah, go ahead. Then we go to Pro Stock Car, where you've got Greg Anderson and Dallas Glenn split by only 8 points. They're both locked into the countdown countdown to the championship. In third is Greg Stanfield, 158 down. 216 down is Matt Hartford. Erica Enders, 395 points out of first.
1: It's crazy.
0: So, you know, again, two races left. So a lot, I think, a lot of spots are going to be filled once they get to Brainerd, Minnesota. But they're not going to be getting there for a little bit. Got a couple of weeks to go. And it's actually, we're in a fairly anomalous weekend here. As we kick off the month of August, none of the series that we cover is racing. How the heck did they schedule that?
1: That's a rarity for sure. That is a rarity.
0: And you know, the funny thing is I start working on this early in the week. You know, I start doing like the race recap and the schedule for this coming weekend and all that on the Monday of this week. So yeah, I've been working on this thing for 5 days. And I went through and I checked every single series and I went, wow. And then a couple of days later, I'm like, did I really read that right? And I went back and I rechecked the schedule for every single series we cover, and it's right.
1: I don't know if anybody wants to see any type of racing. We can get some YouTube links shared for leagues that I compete in for iRacing, because tomorrow I've got to compete in one of my league's all-star races. And then right after that, I've got another league race to run it of all places in Watkins Glen.
0: Well, there you go.
1: That I am very terrible at.
0: So I'll tell you what, we'll do that. Now, there is some on-track action, which we're going to talk about here in just a couple of moments. But first things that we need to do first, we need to take that first break of the day. And when we come back, we're going to lead off with IndyCar, because this week they finally took the wraps off and gave us a look at the IR28 chassis and body. And they're going to put it out on the track this weekend and give it its first runs in anger, I guess, maybe. So we'll talk about that when we come back. That's next. We're just getting underway right here on CRM.
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0: Welcome back in. Steve West, Matt Nicholson. Producer John is off this weekend. John Bird has us covered. Oh, there's a picture of the empty seat. The one where Matt should be, but instead he's got business to take care of by phone. First things first, though, we want to take care of some business of our own and thank the fine folks at Solaria Brewing Company for being such great partners with us here at CRN. And some of the stuff that they got coming up, they got a brand new small batch. The amazing brewer that they got, Josh, has gotten a little creative and he's created a small batch series. So a couple of new brews and they're going to be coming out here real soon. I'll let you know the date as soon as we find out. Plus, you got all the other great stuff that's coming up here and not the least of which is what I do, which is every Friday night, I do music trivia. Did it last night. Had a great turnout, 14 teams in all. It was a lot of fun. Had the place rocking. It was a whole lot of fun. But coming up first Friday of the month of September, and then the first Friday of the month of September, October, November, December, they're all going to be themed. September music trivia will be all 70s. October music trivia, all 80s. November music trivia, all 90s. And in December, that first Friday, the theme will be all 2000s. In other words, 2000 to 2009. So if you think you're an expert, set it up. Friday night, first Friday of the month, starting in September, 70s, 80s, 90s, and 2000 to 2009. If you don't know where Solaria Brewing Company is, it's in Alabaster at the old post office located at 145 First Avenue West in Alabaster. Get over there. Tell Jill, tell Karen, tell Danny and everybody else that's over there. Good grief, the whole crew. They do such a great job, and we appreciate them hosting us and supporting us here at CRN. And check them out on the social medias because there's always stuff going on over there above and beyond just that. All right. So here we go, Matt. There is on-track action this weekend, not necessarily in racing, although I get the funny feeling if these two guys get out there, they'll probably, at the same time, probably try and get after each other.
1: Probably.
0: Because, let's face it, if you get two people out on a place and they're on the have the ability to go at each other, especially two guys who are born into racing for all intents and purposes, they're going to look at each other and go, you want to? Sure, it's on. We mentioned this, by the way, a couple of weeks ago, and this is something that has been a while in the making, the new IR28 IndyCar chassis. And yep. We talked about how it was set to make its on-track debut. We were waiting for details of it. They finally took the wraps off of this thing on Tuesday, showed the world. I wish we could show you the pictures, but unfortunately we don't have that ability this week. But by all means, go find it. Go to IndyCar.com, and you can see the pictures here. Some of the details on these stats makes the new car look to be about 100 pounds lighter than the current DW12 chassis that has been in use for more than a decade. Got new wing designs for the front and rear and side aero called tire wake conditioners that will, at least in simulation, enhance close quarters racing. What they're trying to do is what NASCAR, Formula One, IndyCar, every single series is trying to do this. They're trying to make it easier for these drivers to be able to pass once they catch up to another driver.
1: Yeah. And there's some interesting looks to this car that I've seen.
0: Oh, yeah.
1: Especially the rear wing.
0: Yeah, which we're going to get to here in a moment.
1: Yeah, that's the most interesting look to this car for me, for sure.
0: Okay, let's continue the description of the car here real quick, and then I'll let you go off on it for a moment. If you start to go back a little further on the racer side of the driver cockpit, they got a brand new LED display. They're going to try this again. This is going to deliver quick information for those people sitting in the stands watching on TV. It'll show running order, pit stop times when they're on pit road. There'll be some other race data that'll be there. You got the new engines going into this one. This is the new 2.4 liter V6 twin turbos. Reportedly, these engines will be capable of spinning up to 12,000 RPM. They call counter-rotating turbos. You're the resident driver. Counter-rotating turbos? What the heck does that do?
1: To be honest with you, that one stumped me because I've never heard of a counter-rotating turbo.
0: All right, then. They say that this engine package with hybrid system should come in at between 750 and 775 horsepower. This is an increase in the horsepower, number one, and they're stating that this is a lighter vehicle by about 100 pounds. So we're talking an increase in speeds. The hybrid system going to be new as well. This is about 20 pounds lighter than the current system, more energy storage than the current setup. Engine cover going to have a transparent panel in it, allows for Chevrolet and Honda and any future engine provider a chance to show off their work. We'll get back to the weight loss and speeds and the horsepower, all of that in a moment. Again, kind of describing the car here. For drivers in the cockpit, yes, the aero screen continues on. New air intake has been now integrated into the nose cone to allow more air to get in for the drivers. The aero screen has been made lighter but stronger, they say, than the current generation. And the chassis comes with a new suspension as well. They call it custom axis inertience. I'm still waiting on details about that.
1: Yeah.
0: Okay. And then finally, you talked about the rear wings. And these are interesting because there are actually, depending on what track you are racing at, it is a different wing. Two rear wings.
1: Yeah.
0: Rides taller and wider than the current generation of IndyCars. A little bit more like Formula One, truth be told. Especially for the street and road courses, going to be very similar to the Formula One rear wing. Does not have the flap that opens, but otherwise the wing looks very similar to an F1 car's. Then you go to the oval tracks, like Indianapolis. The wing has a little bit more of a boomerang or a swept look. Think fighter jet, for example, from the top.
1: Yep.
0: And when you look at it from the side, you realize it's got two levels and a big, nice hole in between those two platforms, for lack of a better term, on the wing. It really kind of looks like the aforementioned F1 wing when they have the flap opened up. So theoretically, more speed on the oval tracks while at the same time keeping downforce on that car.
1: Yeah, that's the one that gets me the most is actually the road course wing that's got the wide open spot in the middle of it.
0: Right.
1: Because if you was to add something, a component in there, just like what F1 would have, you basically would have DRS on an Indy car.
0: That's true. Yeah.
1: So that's the most interesting part. But the other parts of the car I really like because the car looks sleeker to me.
0: It does in a lot of ways. Yeah. I mean, I agree in what the initial assertions were on the initial impressions by some of the drivers when they first saw this chassis. They went, this isn't really revolutionary. It's more evolutionary. But you can see the evolution of the DW12 chassis and body into what is going to be the IR28.
1: You can. You absolutely can.
0: And it's a good-looking car. Now,
1: it's not a bad-looking car at all.
0: No. Siri says that this new chassis with the new powertrains, the new updated rear wings, especially that oval track rear wing, should have the cars ready and set to break track records beginning in 2028 and beyond. Again, light, more powerful, good downforce. should make for a good recipe for more speed, right?
1: Yeah, every single ingredient is there.
0: So
1: there's no doubt about it.
0: That brings us to the question here. Is that magical number of 240 miles per hour in Indianapolis for the Indy 500 in qualifying trim? Obviously, they're not going to run it in race trim. But could 240 be possible? I mean, you're talking, what, six miles per hour, I think? 6-7 miles per hour? Generally?
1: Yeah.
0: Generally.
1: Yeah. Give or take. Yeah. Give or take, yeah.
0: Okay. It'll be interesting.
1: The key thing for me on that one is going to be seeing what the trap speeds are. If the trap speeds are touching 243, 244, yeah, 240 is in reach.
0: Yeah. Yeah, you're in the right neighborhood.
1: Yep.
0: All right. First testing, as I mentioned, takes place this weekend. It'll be at the Brickyard. One Honda, one Chevrolet driver doing the testing. They are Alex Palou and Alexander Rossi, to be specific. Two very good guys, obviously. Multiple-time champions in the situation of Alex Palou. Alexander Rossi, I think, is a good choice because he has won at Indianapolis and performed well regardless of the rules. I mean, his one Indy win, he was able to, for lack of a better term, manipulate the fuel mileage to be able to make it to the end. And we have seen speed out of Rossi as well there in regular trim. So two very good choices there. All things being equal here, I wish they would televise this. I wish we could get film of this.
1: Yeah, I do too. I really do too, because I'd like to see the car in action, one, and I'd like to hear if there's any sound difference in it with it being lighter, being able to pull higher RPMs.
0: Right. I do ask this, and I kind of brought it up because this was hinted at last time we talked about the IR28 and their testing, in the fact that it seemed like they wanted to kind of break it out slow and then turn the wick up as testing continued on going into next year. But at some point in time, unless IndyCar is specifically laying down orders to the teams and Honda and Chevrolet and to Palou and Rossi and so on, isn't it tempting to just do a cold trickle and after a couple of laps in testing Rowdy's car, okay, I'm dropping the hammer?
1: Yeah, that would be neat to be able to see for once in real life action.
0: Yeah, really. I mean, the temptation's got to be there, doesn't it?
1: It really does. It really is there. There's no doubt about it. But, you know, that could be really fun to either hear Chip Ganassi or Barry Wonser over the radio with Alex Palou saying, "No, you're not.
0: No, you're not."
1: And then you can hear another gear kick in.
0: Yeah, exactly. All right. So, again, don't know. Hopefully there will be at least video of this at some point in time. And if there is, we'll try and share it on over to the CRN social media pages as soon as we can get it. Because I think it's worth at least watching this, because this is that platform. Now that they've got it built, they got to get it out onto the track. They got to work out all the bugs. And that's why I think that they're going to be artificially limited, at least for now, despite the fact that they're putting it out on Indianapolis. I think they're going to be artificially limited for now. But as the testing goes on and they get more and different drivers in there from more and different teams from the Honda and Chevrolet camps, they'll eventually start really turning up the heat on this thing, and it won't take too long, I don't think, before they'll get up to full power, because the drivers will demand it, especially if this new dynamic suspension that we can't figure out what the heck it means is actually as good as they're at least touting it to be.
1: Yeah, for sure.
0: Okay. All right. We'll find out. Let's go ahead, Mr. Bird, and take our next break here. And when we do this, we're going to come back and we'll switch our attention to NASCAR's Cup Series. Talk about the last race of the in-season challenge, which almost seemed anticlimactic in the grand scheme of things, but we'll talk about it anyway. And silly season continues on. Again, no CRN Live on YouTube, but we do have Real Talk 99.5 TV and getting into some chats over there already, and appreciate everybody being willing to go there. So if you want to be in contact with us, you can call, you can text, or on YouTube.
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0: Welcome back in. Steve West, Matt Nicholson by phone, at least for the next segment. I want to get into some Cup stuff here because while most of us were probably paying much more attention to the fact that part-time Cup driver Corey Heim gets his second win of the season already, there was that race within a race, and it was the finale of this year's in-season challenge coming down between Ryan Blaney and Todd Gilliland. And Matt, you were on Gilliland's bandwagon going into the Final Four. When Blaney qualified in the top 15, Gilliland was stuck in the mid-20s. I got to admit, I really kind of thought that was pretty much it because Indianapolis is very much an aero track, and track position is everything.
1: Yeah, that it is. I was... You know, it's, there's been the past couple, last year when this thing got started, there was the Cinderella aspect of it with Todd Dillon getting in the final round. But, right. You know, when you seen it coming with Todd Dillon in the final round too, I thought, yep, this is probably the year Cinderella strikes.
0: Yeah. And as it turned out,
1: Gilliland's always been quietly consistent at Indianapolis, especially the road course part.
0: Yep.
1: But I was pleasantly surprised.
0: Yep. Fate intervened in the form of one John Hunter Nemechek, noted in the race recap. Nemechek and Blaney got into a wreck, hurt Blaney on the track, not physically. Gilliland, who had beaten Daniel Suarez, Carson Hocevar, and Alex Bowman before knocking off Chase Elliott to get into the top two, help always happens, but, you know, he seemed to be at the right place at the right time to be able to take advantage of it. He and his team, Front Row Motorsports, walks away with a $1 million grand prize. Gilliland said after the race, holding the trophy, quote, "We caught a lot of lucky breaks. We've barely been skating by all these rounds, but now that we're here, yeah, feels a little more real. You never know, right? 400 miles, anything can happen. So we're just going to give our best effort, try not to think about what it would be like if we won." That was, I should say, you know, that might have actually been before the race. He noted this. I mean, he's helped out by some misfortune from others. Obviously, the situation between Blaney and Nemechek, but think about this. The first meeting, first round, Daniel Suarez suffers a cut tire. In the second race, Carson Hocevar, his opponent there, crashes out. In race number three at Atlanta, Alex Bowman was never in contention, ended up finishing two laps down. And in the race before the finals, Chase Elliott's team makes a fairly odd, rare mistake on pit road that caused each of them successively, that's easy for me to say on a Saturday morning, to ultimately get eliminated, and Gilliland to just skate right on through because, you know, he didn't have to be spectacular. He was just solid all the way through.
1: Yeah, he was.
0: There you go.
1: He was.
0: Then there's this. NASCAR finally appears to be thinking about addressing something that has been a concern for Matt and I on this show for, I don't even know how long, years. Others as well that I've heard and or watched. And this is the number of caution flags that they tend to run. And again, this is a think about, for example, a stage break at Talladega Superspeedway.
1: Yep.
0: This is a 2.66-mile trioval. And I get it. Yep. TV and radio, they need to go to commercial break. They don't want to miss much, if anything, right? But at the same point in time, you can't tell me that when you're running 60 miles an hour, 55 miles an hour around a 2.66-mile trioval, means it takes a little bit, that we can't knock this down from, you and I have seen as many as 8 and 9 laps in a stage break. And I'm sorry, that's just stupidly too long.
1: It seems to me like somebody's like, duh, we need to fix this switch. Finally got flipped.
0: It's about time.
1: You know, I mean, because it's been, you know, because when you see at short track, for example, I've seen as high as many as 15 caution laps in between stage breaks.
0: That's too many.
1: That's way too many. And I've seen cautions. I saw one this year. I'm trying to remember exactly where. I'm wanting to say it's Texas. There was a caution for a spin. Nothing on the track. Everything was clean. And the caution lasted 6 laps. Why?
0: Yeah, why? NASCAR VP of Racing Communications got to talking on the NASCAR podcast Hauler Talk this week. This is Mike 40. Said that officials were talking during last Sunday's race about the number of laps that had run under yellow and trying to minimize them. Now, here's the thing. A yellow was shown near the end of both the first and second stages at Indy, led to a total number of laps run under caution at the Brickyard 400. And keep this in mind, this includes stage breaks as well. Of the 160 laps that they ran in 5 cautions, they did 27 yellow flag laps, averaging more than 5 per lap on a 2.5-mile-long track.
1: Which is absolutely dumb.
0: I agree. 40 noted, quote, "If NASCAR fans are angry at the length of caution periods, I can promise you NASCAR matches that displeasure." Really? Since when? This didn't seem to bother them before.
1: Yeah, it really has. It sounds like to me with O'Donnell and Kennedy, they're cleaning some of this mess up that's been going on with Phelps at it. It's what it seems to me.
0: And it's about time.
1: Yeah, and it's well overdue. Well overdue.
0: Yeah, I agree.
1: So they're appropriate steps are being taken, yes. But when it comes to stage caution, I mean, just use this for an example. Because with crash caution, you know, when it will, if it's on the opposite side of the track or something, you know, in turn three, you know, you've got to throw the caution to alert the field that may be behind the accident. But when it comes to stage caution, here's how you fix it. You don't wait until the first 8 or 10 cars cross the line. When you know you're coming to the stage caution, you don't throw the green and then wait to throw the caution. You throw the green and the green ejector at the caution at the same time.
0: I like that.
1: You slow the field down. You deploy the pace car. Say you deploy the pace car at the very next at least half a lap.
0: Mm-hmm.
1: You get deployed, catch up. You open pit road automatically because you have no impediment on track.
0: Right.
1: Open pit road automatically. That way, cars can do their pit stops. Everybody come on in. Next lap, anybody's lap down, do that then. And then coming back around next time, you choose.
0: All right.
1: You're at a minimum. You're at a maximum of 3 laps right there.
0: Let me ask this. And because I heard this thrown out there as a possibility, especially at tracks like Daytona, Talladega, tracks that have big pit roads, not really, really tight condition pit roads, but pit roads where you've got room to be able to maneuver.
1: Right.
0: Toss out that rule that states that lead lap cars get it and anybody a lap down has to wait until the next lap. Open it up for everybody if you got the room on the track. I get it. Pit road can be chaotic, but if you got the room, let them all pit all at the same time. Don't matter whether you're a lap down.
1: Yeah, you can feasibly do that. Very feasibly.
0: I don't see the problem.
1: And the way the technology is now for spotters and crew chiefs and all the speeds and everything, you know, they can get cars lined back up quickly.
0: Mm-hmm. Yeah.
1: Very quickly. Or vice versa, you can do this. When you get the caution broken, everybody goes to caution, you go to caution on the stage break. You can get everybody in line as they are running on the track. So that way you don't have like 5 lap down cars in between 2nd and 5th. Line everybody up in their position. You come in and you go. And so that way you have a much higher chance of cars coming off of pit road already in sequential line. So that way you don't have to spend extra laps resetting a field.
0: Yeah. Get back up to get ready to go green that much faster. Some other possible solutions. 40 noted that at 2 miles long and longer tracks, think Michigan, Indianapolis, Daytona, Talladega, Pocono, caution flags generally a minimum of 4 laps. I can't remember when I saw a minimum 4 laps. It's always been much more than that. But due to time needed to open the pits, the lap where the driver performs the choose, noted a possibility might be to move the choose marker at some point to potentially eliminate one of those laps. Could you do it coming off a pit road?
1: Well, and within technicality, was you could, but you would have to change the blend line.
0: Well, I mean, they already got to go around, like taking Talladega, they come off pit road, they got to go around the track. They got to go, you know, they can't blend back on until they get to turn number 2. Could you put it down there? I mean, we got a whole lot of apron room out there coming off of pit road until you get to turn 1. Could they put it down just past, like, the start-finish line? And as you come off of pit road, do that choice right there?
1: Technically, yeah, you could, but where it's at Talladega, take it and move it, I don't know, some 50, 75 feet below where it's at now on the apron.
0: Yeah.
1: So that way, and then when you're coming off of and you're coming to the chews, you eliminate the blend line row, and then when you're coming out double file, you go straight to the racetrack.
0: Yeah, that's a possibility too.
1: Yeah, that's a possibility too.
0: I mean, there's
1: you can't go around the apron. Yeah, you can't go around the apron double file.
0: Yeah. So length of time under yellow stage breaks, they say it's a concern. Basically, caution flags are a big concern. 40 noted the talks are taking place. I'm not expecting anything to happen. I mean, yeah, they can talk about it all weekend long on this off weekend. I'm not expecting anything really to come out until probably 2028 or 2027, I mean, next year. But we'll follow
1: it. Yeah, you could work over it over the off season and refine it, and it could be implemented for 2027.
0: Yeah. But here's the other thing that they need to do. And NASCAR sometimes does this, and at other times they're really bad at this. NASCAR needs to bring the teams in on this, specifically the drivers, because if they come up with an idea, you know this as well. You're the one behind the wheel with the helmet strapped around your head. you'll be able to say, hey, if we do this, you can sit there from the driver's perspective and say, here's what's right and here's what's wrong with it. So they need to bring the drivers in on this.
1: There's no ifs, ands, or buts about it. And in some aspects of it, with bringing in the competitors and drivers and everybody, they're improving and doing a better job of it in some aspects of it. Correct.
0: Yeah. Yeah. Thankfully.
1: They got to keep improving.
0: All right. I want to get your opinion on this. And this may be something that we revisit, truth be told, and talk about much more at length since this is your final segment this morning. So we might save details on this for cross flags, but we'll get the initial impressions here because, again, this is if the Athletic and Jordan Bianchi is to be believed, we are beginning to find out a little bit more about the 2027 schedules. Now, they're not out. Okay, Cup O'Reilly Craftsman Truck Series, they'll all come out maybe later this month, probably September. But if Bianchi is to be believed, here are some things that we might be expecting when it comes to 2027. Bristol moves out of the chase and becomes, once again, a hot August night, which is where the Bristol night race was from when it was first run in 1976 up through 2019. So at this point in time, at least one chase race changes, and we already knew this because we knew Watkins Glen, after being, for all intents and purposes, in the spring this year, was going to be moving back to the fall next year. We knew that. So we know that's one change. However, the rumor report continues, states that Darlington Southern 500 won't be in the chase next year. Neither will Worldwide Tech Raceway at Gateway. Again, Watkins Glen will go in. It was announced back in May, so we knew that. The other two, reportedly, that'll go into the chase will be Richmond and New Hampshire. Now, you and I pretty much know this. Southern 500 is a Labor Day tradition. So it may just be a weird anomaly in the way that the calendar falls that Darlington will still happen on Labor Day, but it'll be the last race before the chase.
1: I believe that's how the calendar is going to fall, which it makes sense.
0: Okay, so it's not that they're trying to do anything to Darlington. It's just the way the calendar falls.
1: Yeah, it's the way the calendar falls. Yeah, and the other one, if it comes to fruition, Bristol does make sense to me.
0: Yeah,
1: because of the aspect of Bristol being in close proximity to Knoxville. You wouldn't want Bristol to be clashing with Tennessee Volunteer football.
0: True.
1: To hurt your crowd. And that makes it makes sense.
0: Yeah, I agree. New Hampshire going back in there, I'm okay with that. It doesn't bother me. It doesn't necessarily thrill me to death, but it doesn't bother me. I mean,
1: you're swapping a flat track for a flat.
0: Yeah. And the truth of the matter is, depending on exactly where you put it on the schedule, you want to talk about some pretty views, man, because you get those leaves changing and you got a great backdrop. Then there's the Chicago situation. It appears that NASCAR will return to Chicagoland Speedway. As for the street course, less Chicago, more likely a return to San Diego's Coronado Naval Base, but moving the race to August next year. And then they say, as for the All-Star race, it appears Dover's a one and done and they'll take it back to North Wilkesboro. So I'll tell you what, since we got to let you go,
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17: If you want a deal on a Glock, you better listen up. Hueytown Pawn has the law enforcement Glocks back in stock. That rhymes. These are guns that were previously issued to law enforcement agencies in multiple calibers, by the way. And Tommy's got a program where he is able to buy these after they've been taken out of service. The police departments will replace these very fine Glocks, and Tommy gets them in batches. And he's got them on sale right now for $399 at Hueytown Pawn. Day in and day out, this is a really nice gun counter over at the pawn shop. They're on Brook Lane Drive in Hueytown. And I'm telling you, from time to time, you're going to get deals like this on the Glocks, on the AR pistols, on the AR-12 shotguns, sound suppression, a little bit of everything, even hunting stuff as we're getting closer and closer to the resumption of hunting season. It's Hueytown Pawn on Brook Lane Drive in Hueytown. Y'all go see Tommy and Adam today.
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0: Welcome back in. Hour number two. I'm going to be flying solo along with John Byrd. Appreciate him. He's watching the text line, so if you send in a text, by all means, you can, 205-545-9950. That's the phone line. You can call in as well if you got something on your mind. And we're on Real Talk 99.5 TV on YouTube, where I'm in conversations with Keith and Jeff. And, let's see who else is there. Those are the two main ones there, but we've been in quite the bit of a chat here. Keith mentioning the fact he'd like to see them do away with cautions at the stage break. Still award the stage points, but keep it going. And I like that idea. Don't get me wrong. It kind of goes back to old school racing where you just drop the green flag and you raced until you had a wreck, and that brought out a quote unquote natural caution. But you would race until the checkers without necessarily doing an artificial break for something. But I go back to the World Cup, and Fox, who has, of course, the very first part of the Cup Series schedule, Fox ended up getting the World Cup this year, right? Well, Fox jumped in on this, spent a lot of money on it, and then suddenly found out, oh, wait a minute, you guys don't do any commercial breaks in the first half or the second half. You just, from the kick, you play until halftime, and then once you come back from halftime, you play until the final whistle. Can we do something about that? Well, it was in the middle of summer, in a very hot summer here in the United States, so FIFA decided, okay, yeah, we'll come up with a hydration break, which gave them a commercial break. It's all about the money, man. They want TV and radio. Specifically TV, especially now with the rights jumping up as much as they are, as far as monetarily, they want to make that money back. And the only way to do it is through commercial revenue. And I know that there are people that listen to radio and watch television and they get and realize something, you know, they get annoyed by, oh my gosh, they're in commercial break again. Just remember, it's how we make money in this business. And if we can't make money, we can't be in business. We're not a nonprofit organization here at Talk 99.5 and ABC and Fox and NBC and CBS and USA and Amazon Prime even. They're all in business to make money. And that's how they do it. Can it be annoying? Yeah. From a person who is in the business, I'll tell you, yes, it can be annoying. But it's a necessary evil. John Byrd will tell you that too. All right, so what else is going on in the world of racing? Well, we're talking about Cup Series news here from Hour 1 to Hour 2, and RFK Racing, they may not have a charter for that number 60 car next year, but they have committed to Ryan Preece. They announced last weekend that the team already exercised their option on Ryan Preece's contract. He'll be in the number 60 Ford in 2027. Keselowski noted that despite waiting on the announcement that the option was actually picked up, in his words, quote, a few months ago. Now, Preece is still seeking his first points race win in the Cup Series. He did win the preseason clash at Bowman Gray. But in 243 career starts, he does have two poles, 33 top 10 finishes. Four of those are this season. He sits 18th in points. We talked about that. He's about 30 points or so out of the chase right now. Could make it in. We have seen Ryan Preece as a short track ace by most people's ways of looking at him. So the next couple of races that he's dealing with Daytona notwithstanding, places like Iowa and Richmond and so on, these do tend to feed into his strength. And he's been a lot more consistent –

is going to jump into the Legacy Motor Club number 84 Carvana sponsored Toyota one more time. Wait, there's a detail on that's wrong. If you missed crossed flags, you missed a lot. So again, go back and check on it. But the quick note here, NASCAR, Rick Hendrick, and Ally Bank, the sponsor, all agreed to let Jimmy Johnson use the number 48 one last time before ending his driving career. So next February, when the Daytona 500 gets underway, and all the practice and the qualifying and all that, Jimmy Johnson will once again drive the number 48. It'll look weird on a Toyota, but it'll be there. So NASCAR had to approve it. Rick Hendrick did approve it. Ally Bank had to approve it. And that leads us to wondering, who's really going to sponsor this? Because no disrespect to Carvana, which has been solidly by Jimmy Johnson since he left NASCAR, went to IndyCar. Is there a chance we could go back and get a really nice throwback and get a Lowe's paint scheme? We talk about all that on the Cross Flags podcast. As for Jimmy Johnson, it's been a week for him. All right, so the announcement coming for next year's final ride of the Daytona 500. Then on top of that, he announced more of those investors in the Legacy Motor Club Cup Series team. And we already knew Darius Rucker, the country singer. He was the first one announced. Then we had celebrity chef Guy Fieri. Johnson says he has a number of celebrities in as part owners or investors. Johnson revealed the next set of about 25 to 30. I want to say I heard a number was 27 at one point in time. So we'll just leave it at 25 to 30. This latest group, largely, comes from IndyCar. His friends from his couple of years in IndyCar have come in, and they are now partially owners of Legacy Motor Club. They include four-time IndyCar champion Dario Franchitti, Indy 500 winner Tony Kanaan, and six-time IndyCar champion Scott Dixon. This one's the interesting part for me because it was Scott Dixon who just recently got to talking about how he felt like NASCAR races were too long and a little boring. But yet he becomes an investor. What, was he throwing up a smokescreen? What's the real story there, Scott? But hey, welcome in. But wait, there's more. Turns out those weren't the only ones mentioned. Those three also added on to by two-time National League Most Valuable Player winner Bryce Harper, six-time All-Star Chase Utley, both of those coming from Major League Baseball. From the world of pro tennis, U.S. Open champion Andy Roddick, and from the world of surfing, 11-time world champion Kelly Slater is also a partial investor into Legacy Motor Club. And there's still more to come. How does Jimmy Johnson make these connections, man? Good night, almighty. Johnson said in a statement, quote, "This is not a traditional ownership group. It's a collection of people who understand competition, leadership, innovation, storytelling, and how enduring organizations are built. They come from different worlds but share a common belief that legacy can become something fundamentally different within motorsports and culture." I can see where he's coming from. It's why Michael Jordan jumped in with Denny Hamlin on 2311. It's why Pitbull jumped in with Justin Marks on Trackhouse. Now, granted, he's no longer part of the ownership group, but it's why he did it in the first place. We're seeing celebrities getting interested in this. And it's not just NASCAR. It's not just F1. I mean, yeah. You know, Deadpool himself, Ryan Reynolds, is one of the celebrity part owners of the Alpine team. But we're seeing celebrities become much more involved in sports of all kinds, truthfully. But racing is one of those that they see big benefits to. So keep it up. Best thing that I can say about it. Strangely enough, though, Rick Ware Racing undergoing some changes here. They're going to sell at least one, maybe both, of their charters. But in the meantime, the leadership is switching too. Tommy Baldwin Jr. is out. Tommy Baldwin, who has been RWR's competition director since April of 2023, gone. He got to talking about it on a podcast this week, said this, quote, "I'm no longer with Rick Ware Racing. We decided, Rick and I, that our expectations are not aligned anymore. So we decided, without ruining our friendship, which we really have a good friendship, it was decided that we were going to go different ways." Baldwin added that he was looking at some options, wants to continue his career in NASCAR.
And in the meantime, well,

0: evaluating all those options. He'll assist his sons, Jack and Luke, who have both gotten into racing themselves. As for Rick Ware Racing, they have yet to announce a replacement for Baldwin. And I hate to say this, but this may be the best thing for Tommy Baldwin. Because Rick Ware Racing, I don't see them. Rick Ware's got a great passion for this sport. There's no doubt about it. I just don't see them performing on the track. They rarely, if ever, do. On some rare occasion, you might see the number 51 car, regardless of who's driving, Cody Ware for the most part, Rick's son. You might see them grab an occasional, and I mean very occasional, top 10, but most of the time they're a back marker. And that's sad, and I hate it, because I know of some of the people that are there. I know some of the people that are there. And they're good people, but they just don't have the financial wherewithal and the resources to be able to go in and become even a solid mid-level team. They just don't have it. And it's sad for them. I hate it for them. But, you know, in the end, for Tommy Baldwin Jr., this may be the best bet for him. It's weird to say. And then sad news from the world of NASCAR. Word over last weekend of the passing of the first ever winner at Talladega Super Speedway, Richard Brickhouse. Brickhouse, born Richard Fleming Brickhouse, October 27, 1938, in Wilmington, North Carolina, grew up racing around in road cars, said later in life, quote, "I stayed in trouble with the highway patrol, lost my first license 3 weeks after I got it. Was racing on Highway 421 with some friends. Ended up working his way through the racing ranks, and in 1969, when Big Bill France opened up the massive Talladega Super Speedway that we all know so well, some drivers got worried that the tires would not survive the high speed, so they boycotted the race. Brickhouse, on the other hand, said, you know what, I'll do it. Decided to jump in, claimed his first ever win at NASCAR's biggest, baddest track, as it's now touted. Brickhouse also served in the U.S. Army, married his wife Sarah early on. The couple had three children together, plus three stepchildren from her previous relationship, numerous grand and great-grandchildren. Cause of death wasn't revealed, but he passed away at his home in Rocky Point, North Carolina, last Friday evening, Friday a week ago. We didn't hear about it until middle of the week. Richard Brickhouse, the first ever winner at Talladega Super Speedway, was 87 years old. So natural causes, more than likely. But again, they did not give us an official cause of death. Rest in peace, Richard Brickhouse. And I'm sure we'll do something in the fall related to that at the track. Let's see, a couple of more notes here. One more note in the Cup Series. NASCAR, kind of like IndyCar. For that video game, the annual video game, they're working with iRacing Studios now. As of Wednesday, they have now put it up for pre-order for PlayStation 5, not 4, Xbox Series XJS, and PC through Steam. Among the updates are something called Dynamic Track Technology, cross-platform multiplayer options, burnout celebrations, and more. NASCAR 26 will be building upon last year's game with new and improved game modes, including an enhanced career mode, a facilities feature, team upgrades. They eliminate the playoffs, go back to the chase format, which they did in real life, obviously. There's a training mode and the ability to play against others regardless of the system they and you are using. I guess at one point, I have to admit, I've never played online in any game that I've ever done. But from the way I've always understood it, if you were a Sony person and your friend was an Xbox person, you were a PlayStation, they were an Xbox, you technically couldn't play against each other online? Is that what I'm gathering? And now you can? Okay. I may be misunderstanding it, but that's at least on the surface the way that I get it. In addition to the visuals, track renderings like skies, dynamic lighting, and more have been upgraded. The dynamic track system accounts for things not before accounted for: rubber buildup, smoke, debris. There's a reworked tire and brake model as well, and the inclusion of this year, that 750 horsepower package for short tracks and such. And for those who love to play in career mode and work your way up through the system, you can now choose to go with the Ram truck and the Craftsman truck series. The new tracks being used this year, Coronado Naval Base in San Diego, St. Petersburg, the return of Chicagoland, they're all in the game as well. As I noted, the game is on and available for pre-order through NASCAR26.com. It'll be officially out on September the 18th, but if you buy like some sort of premiere package, you get like 3 days before everybody else gets it. Okay. So there you go. If you're a gamer, NASCAR 26 on pre-order now. To the O'Reilly Auto Parts series, while Carson Quapple was understandably very excited about his claiming his first ever O'Reilly Auto Parts series win, there are boundaries at certain tracks, and specifically at Indianapolis Motor Speedway. And what do I mean by boundaries? And I'm not just talking about the line at the bottom of the track where you end up in the grass. I'm talking about things that you can and can't do. Everybody loves to do a burnout, whether it's doing donuts or just, you know, going down the front straight, either the way of the track or Alan Kulwicki's quote-unquote Polish victory lap. The burnout of the win. You can climb the catch fence after the win. We've seen drivers in both IndyCar and NASCAR do this. Tony Stewart was one of them. You're obviously encouraged to kiss the bricks after you win, a tradition started by Dale Jarrett, wow, 30 years ago now, give or take. But what you cannot do, what you do not do, apparently, is have your burnout go across that sacred yard of bricks. No burnouts there, boys and girls. NASCAR radioed Quapple on the cooldown lap to remind him of that, and apparently he either didn't hear it or he immediately forgot it. And said afterward, quote, I looked at that about 20 minutes after the race. I was like, ooh, probably wasn't good. I was unplugged from the radio, so we didn't hear it. So I have no idea if they said anything or not. Yeah, I made a little bit of a mistake there, probably. His team owner, Dale Earnhardt Jr., felt the need to address it in the media center post-race interviews. Quote, our apologies. The driver was unplugged from his radio when NASCAR sent the reminder. A whole lot going on when all that went down. We certainly regret any inconvenience. Well, here's the inconvenience. Television station WISH, Wish TV in Indianapolis, had cameras rolling that showed Indianapolis Motor Speedway employees scrubbing the bricks clean about an hour after the celebrations wrapped up in Victory Lane. This is not a first. Apparently, NASCAR has come in and said, hold my beer on more than one occasion. Quapple's not the first driver to do a burnout on or over the bricks. Back in 2015, Kyle Busch, who won both NASCAR races that weekend on the Saturday win in what is now the O'Reilly Auto Parts Series, did his burnout across the bricks. He got a dressing down from NASCAR and track officials for doing it. So when he won the next day, his burnout, all the way back towards turn four, stayed far away from the bricks. But even before that, let's go back to the aforementioned seven-time champion, Jimmy Johnson. 2012, got the cup win in the Brickyard 400, parked his car, straddling the yard of bricks, put his nose up against the wall, did his burnout, and that was frowned upon, obviously. So the lesson, unless you're kissing the yard of bricks, stay the heck away from it. That's what I'm getting anyway. In a deal cut a few months ago, the ESPN app is about to start picking up the sports offerings from the CW network. This is going to confirm something Matt and I believe was going to take place when this was first announced, and sure enough, it has been confirmed. NASCAR's O'Reilly Auto Parts Series, which has the contract for all the O'Reilly Auto Parts Series on the CW network all season long, is now available to you if you have the ESPN app. Now, this affects me. And as I've said before, I'm going to tell you right now, you can choose, pick and choose if you're like I am, and you don't have any cable, don't have any streaming, any of that stuff. You're just on streaming. No cable, no satellite, I should have said. And you're just streaming everything. You can pick and choose your subscriptions. I chose not to get a Fox subscription. I chose not to get a CW subscription. It's my choice. You choose not to get Amazon Prime or Apple Plus or Netflix or whatever it is. That's your choice. You've made it. Lie in your bed. I made my bed. I lie in it. Turns out I have the ESPN app because, hey, college football, and that's big, plus all the other sports that ESPN has. So now I finally get to check out the O'Reilly Auto Parts Series and how the CW's done it. And I've seen a couple of races here and there on somebody else's television, and I honestly think that the CW does a very good job with the O'Reilly Auto Parts Series. I congratulate them, so I look forward to watching this. In all, what this is going to do is take about 800-plus hours of CW sports programming and put it on now two platforms, CW's own and ESPN's. This begins technically today, meaning that one of, if not the first CW sports offering to appear on ESPN's app is going to be the O'Reilly Auto Parts Series race next Saturday, Iowa Speedway, August the 8th. As part of the deal, all practices and qualifying will continue on the CW and the CW app, but it is also going to be on ESPN's app. So everything related to the O'Reilly Auto Parts Series will show up on both apps. Pretty cool. In 2027, though, those will move over to the ESPN app exclusively. All the races will be on the CW and CW app as well as ESPN2. Okay? Hopefully that clarifies that. If it didn't, send a text, whatever. We'll try and clarify it for you. Tell you what, Mr. John, let's go ahead and take that break here. When we come back, silly season continues on. Front Row Motorsports has released the fact that one of their drivers is not going to be back with them next year. We'll tell you about that. And then Spire Motorsports has grabbed a kid who barely has his driver's license, but yet this kid is just that talented, and we're going to see him in a number of Truck Series races before this year is up. We'll tell you about all of that. Still plenty more as CRN continues on.
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0: Hey, welcome back in. Appreciate you joining us. I'm Steve West, along with producer John Bird. Available to you, 205-545-9950 by phone or by text. We're on Real Talk 99.5 TV on YouTube as well, in a couple of conversations there. Appreciate them as well. So however you're catching us, thank you very much. Also want to thank one of our great partners here, and that's Kattenberg Winery. Coming up this week, I talk about hosting music trivia weekly at Siluria Brewing Company, and that is, it's every Friday night. But every first Thursday of the month, Kattenberg Winery is also a host place. So yeah, I'll be doing trivia two nights this week. Thursday night, 7 to 9 p.m., regular music trivia, just kind of a general knowledge thing. And a lot of people have asked, how do you play the game? Well, it's actually pretty simple. I play you a song, you tell me three parts of that. You would tell me the name of the artist, the name of the song, and the year it came out within one either way. Cat and Bird Winery has, for the winner, a $50 gift card, second place a $30 gift card, and third place a $20 gift card. So pretty good stuff right there. And that's coming up this Thursday. And I also talked about how at Solaria, starting in September, we start themed trivia 70s in September. First weekend, or the first trivia, or the trivia game in the month of September at Cat and Bird Winery, at the request of the folks at the winery, it's all 80s. So I get a preview. I got to make up two all 80s lists. One in September for Cat and Bird, and one for October for Solaria. It's going to be a lot of fun. Today, kind of a regular day, just open noon to 6. As usual, all the great stuff that you would expect there. Got the pavilion open, got fans out there, so, you know, you can cool off a little bit. Rain is expected, thankfully. You're underneath the pavilion. You don't have to worry about that. It's really, really good stuff, and the people are great out there. Cat and Bird Winery, 11661 Old Highway 280 in Chelsea. Go on by, tell them you heard about it right here on CRN. And if you do, you get 10% off of your order. Not a bad deal. Craftsman Truck Series news here. Front Row Motorsports put out a statement this week, and now we know that Chandler Smith is not going to be back to drive their Craftsman Truck Series number 38 Ford truck in 2027. Smith's been with the team now since the beginning of the 2025 season after losing his ride in what is now the O'Reilly Auto Parts Series. He's won four races, Bristol, Daytona, North Wilkesboro two times. Front Row Motorsports released a statement that said, quote, Chandler Smith not going to be returning to Front Row Motorsports 2027. We would like to extend our gratitude to Chandler for being a great representative of our Craftsman Truck Series team. List of accomplishments that he and the number 38 team have obtained are impressive. Four wins to date over the past two seasons. We wish him the best on his continued career path. The team will remain committed to competing at the highest level in the series and contending for championships for the remainder of 2026 and beyond. Additional updates on our 2027 plans will be shared when available. Smith did not participate in the statement and has not commented yet. I would be surprised if he doesn't end up back in the O'Reilly Auto Parts Series. The question is with who, what number, so on and so forth. Should be found out, I would think, not too long from now. Usually when we get these things and the driver's either not commenting or saying, I'll talk to you about it at a later date, it really has to do with letting the ink dry on the contract, or there is some sort of a rider in the contract that says you can't announce anything until X date. So we'll just keep watch on it, let you know. Spire Motorsports' Ascent driver program is apparently bearing fruit. The team announced that a program member is going to get his first start in the truck series in 2 weeks when they go to Richmond. His name is Tristan McKee. McKee, if you've never heard of him, it's fairly understandable. He's all of 16 years old. The kid just barely got his driver's license. And because of that, 16, he's limited to run at tracks of 1.25 miles and shorter. 1.25 mile short, 1.5 mile long or shorter. Richmond's the only one got confirmed right off the bat, but the team has said he probably will get most of the rest of the tracks that fulfill those limitations. Those tracks would include New Hampshire, Bristol, Phoenix, and Martinsville. Okay. For any and all of those races, McKee will be in the number 77 truck. To give you a little background on McKee, McKee is the current record holder as the youngest winner in the Cars Tour. Back in 2023, when he won at Dillon Motor Speedway, he was the ripe old age of 12. Okay. Since then, he's won several more times on the Cars Tour, got two wins in 9 ARCA Menards Series starts. 3 of his 5 ARCA East starts have resulted in wins this year, and he's currently second in the standings in that division. Whew. Watch out for this kid. If he can make the adjustment, like I think he can, this is going to be a kid to watch out for. And when you start looking at Spire Motorsports and what they have started to accomplish, and again, I say started, they've got a surprisingly pretty good Cup Series organization going here. Regardless of what you think about Carson Hocevar, that win at Talladega was no fluke. Kid's good. It was a matter of when, not if, he was going to get that first win, and I think he will continue on. Plus, there's that rivalry that he's got with Corey Heim, so those two are going to look at each other and go, hey, anything you can do, I can do better. So Carson Hocevar probably now has a burr up under his saddle ready to go and get that second win. Daniel Suarez is over there. Michael McDowell's over there. These guys, solid. And to think this was just a few years ago, a one-car operation. They went and bought a charter, but they wouldn't hire a full-time driver. And we were wondering what direction they were going to go. Now they're going out there and they're competing for and claiming wins. And their Truck Series organization came straight from Kyle Busch Motorsports. They really haven't messed with it that much. They changed the number on the truck. That's effectively really about all they did. And they have just cooked on. And now they've got this kid, Tristan McKee, who, again, he's not even 18 yet. But when he turns 18 and he can make this adjustment, that's what they're giving him a chance to find out. Can you make the adjustment into a truck? I get the funny feeling he probably can. I mean, if he's going out there and winning in late models and Arca Menards series cars at the rate that he's been doing over the last couple of years, I don't think he'll have much trouble adjusting to a truck. And then once he goes 18, once he turns 18, at that point in time, he can run all the tracks. Why wouldn't they put him full time if he'd already proven himself by that point? And then, again, there's a reason why you do a driver development program. You go up to that top level and you look at Michael McDowell, and I'm not telling you Michael McDowell's going to retire at any point in time specifically, but at some point in time, yeah, he's going to retire. He's getting up there. Now they've got a driver in waiting, ready to take over that car and maybe advance it. You never know. No disrespect to Michael McDowell, who I think is a great racer. On the flip side of this is MBM Motorsports. MBM Motorsports is in the hole in points. And it's so weird. They started off the year with one make, and then they decided they were going to switch, so they switched to Ram. And they fielded a truck there. They attempted to put it in the race at IRP last weekend. Well, they didn't qualify. But in pre-qualifying inspection, NASCAR uncovers a no-no. Now we start to dig deep down here. We start really scraping away at the surface here and try and get this explained to you as best as I possibly can. Rule number, or rule section, 14.2.3.6.A and B covers a very specific part of a racer. That part is the shifter boot. I can't make this stuff up. The sections talk about how teams can and cannot use the shifter boot. Think about that for a moment. How you can and cannot use a shifter boot. How many ways can you use a shifter boot? Anyway, also notes that the team cannot use a shifter boot that was manufactured two or more years ago, and it must have a NASCAR safety certification label, meaning it is approved for use by the sanctioning body. And this didn't. Apparently, it was made more than 2 years ago. So NASCAR fined Carl Long $5,000 as the owner, docked the team 25 driver and 25 owner points. So the driver last weekend was supposed to be a guy by the name of Jonathan Schaefer. Schaefer has yet to officially run a race yet because, again, he didn't qualify at IRP and he's already 25 points in the red. Long, meanwhile, as the owner of the truck, has that truck sitting at 14 points below zero, so 14 points in the red. The team has had three starts in the number 69 truck, which Jonathan Schaefer was trying to qualify at IRP. In those three races, the team finished 35th, 29th, and 36th, those happening at Atlanta, St. Petersburg, and Dover, respectively. They tried to qualify for the Daytona race to begin the year, but they missed that race, too. Driver and owner, both in the red in points. That hurts. Back to the scheduling side of things as we switch to some open-wheel stuff and talk Formula One here. And F1 specifically continues to kind of play with the 2026 schedule, all the result of the safety concerns and the security concerns related to the U.S.-Iran war over the Strait of Hormuz. Now, as we noted, back in April, they had an unsuspected month off because of that specific situation. F1 officials said they would like to keep from having two more races, the two at the season's end, canceled as well. Now, Bahrain will be run as the Bahrain Grand Prix. But it ain't going to be in Bahrain. Strangely enough, they're going back to Malaysia, a place they haven't run. I think 2018 was the last year they ran into Malaysia, 2018, 2019. So the Bahrain Grand Prix will be held in Malaysia early in October to make up for the scheduled and then moved now April race. Then we go to the end of the year. Again, the two races slated to end the year in Formula One are Qatar, whatever you want to call it, and Abu Dhabi. With, at this time now, the final race that we are knowing is a go in the place where it is supposed to race is Las Vegas. So here we go in kind of a roundabout way of doing things here. Chronological order. It led media to call up Brian Epstein, who is the president of Circuit of the Americas, COTA, and see if it was possible that Formula One might decide to stay in the United States and wrap up their year. They're already here. Why not? Okay. Could a second race also at COTA be an option? Epstein replied, quote, "Well, I think we're happy with what we're doing now, and our schedule is pretty full, so I don't think it's possible that it would happen after Vegas this year." But then he added, quote, "But the world's a dynamic place, and if we can accommodate and help our partners at F1, we would do it. But I don't think that's in the cards this year." Now, again, Malaysia replaces Bahrain, brings the slate back up to 23 races, presuming that Qatar and Abu Dhabi can run. But if that's not possible, F1 officials say they want at least 22 races this year. So maybe they end up rescheduling another one. Don't know where they would place it. At least we didn't in the initial run. The day after Epstein was asked about it and talked about it, F1 officials came out with announcements, said that they will make a final decision on the remainder of the 2026 schedule by mid-September at the earliest. So in other words, they're going to spend a lot of their August break talking about this. They noted that if any replacement races do end up being needed and get scheduled, those races likely will happen in Europe, not in the United States, even though the last race that is secure this season takes place there in Vegas. Why? Initially, the king of all American motorsport, or king of all American sports, the National Football League, for the most part. F1 CEO Stefano Domenicali talked to media this week, noted this, quote, "We are in touch with all the other championships, and I know that, for example, the World Endurance Championship has announced they will not go at the end of the year to the Middle East. They will stay in Europe. We will take the decision at the right time. That moment will not be before the middle of September. For us today, the races in Qatar and Abu Dhabi are confirmed, and they're already sold out. That is an incredible sign of how much the sport is bigger than the problem that our world is living, but of course, if the situation will not be clearer the way that we believe it should be before the middle of September, we will take the decision. And in that respect, I just want to confirm to you that if this is not going to be possible, that the end of the season will be in Europe because we cannot go in other places. So the end eventually is going to be in Europe. There are some possibilities on the table. I don't think it's right to make some promises or anticipate the circumstances, but that's the situation as of today. So even if, I really hope that it won't be the case, but if the situation will not allow us to be in the Middle East, we will finish the championship in Europe." I was actually kind of hoping for a Barber Motorsports Park. That would have been fun. But they say no, so we move on. Haas F1's team boss, Ayo Komatsu, it's easier for me to say, good grief. This is what you get when you start doing this show all by yourself. You don't have anybody to back you up. Komatsu opened up about a problem the team is having, and this is one, truth be told, they've been having since they joined the series in 2016. Now, as we have talked about, the F1 series has a budget cap for these teams, and it started off at about, give or take, $150 million U.S. per car. Well, it has since been inching up, and the budget cap for 2026 this season is now $215 million. Per car. And that's U.S. money. That's not Euro money. That's ours. A number that, strangely enough, also, by the way, does not account for driver salaries or the other top three earners of any team. So there are five salaries that aren't even covered under the cap. And let's face it, the driver salaries are generally two of the biggest salaries on any payroll of any team. Komatsu was asked at the Belgian Grand Prix how close the team was hitting that limit, and he noted, quote, "I wish we could, but we're not. It's one of the top priorities on my job list to be able to fund this team so that we can operate at the budget cap, because that's the baseline, right? We should be achieving that first step. We talked about us being outdeveloped. That's not a reflection of, let's say, incapability of our guys. I think our guys are doing a fantastic job. Anybody who knows about Formula One, knowing our size and the resources of the team and then producing what we're producing, I think they'll understand this statement. And they have scored points. I mean, they're 21st in points this year, but they're on a streak where they haven't scored points for a number of races here. So that does tell me that since the beginning of the year, when Haas F1 came out, not necessarily like a house on fire, but a house smoldering, they've cooled. Everybody else has surpassed them, save for Aston Martin and Cadillac. But it should be noted this, that Haas F1, their total payroll has about 400 employees on it. And on the surface, sounds great, right? But they've been slow to build up to that number. But again, 400 people on the payroll sounds like a pretty good number. Then you compare it to the bigger teams, the Mercedes, the Ferrari, the Red Bull, and you realize that 400 people, which sounds like a lot on the surface, isn't. Those teams and others have 1,000 or more workers. More than double what Haas F1 is bringing to the table. Yeah, they're behind an eight ball. And I get it. Gene Haas has more money than he knows what the heck to do with. But how much money is he going to throw good money after bad money? Kind of difficult to say. So at this point in time, Gene Haas is not going to make that much of it up. Gene Haas is going to let things kind of go. So we'll keep an eye on this, but Haas F1, they need to find more. Well, they need to find more. They need to find more sponsorship. They need to find more backing so that they can get themselves rolling and be ready to roll and to be able to legitimately compete with the top teams. And that brings us back to Cadillac. There is a podcast out there, but nobody else is backing this up. So I'm going to bring it to you with the understanding that there really is only one quote unquote source that's saying it. But could Cadillac be on the move? I'll tell you about it right after we take this final break of the show.
1: We will be right back with...
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0: Final run to the checkers here on this edition, the August 1st edition of the show. Matt Nicholson had to take off after hour number one. Got some things that he's got to deal with at his homestead, so we understood that. And, of course, producer John is up in Virginia dealing with friends and family up there, so no CRN Live. That should return next week, and, of course, we will have crossed flags on CRN Live coming up on Tuesday. Should be available Wednesday morning at the latest, we think. I'll be honest with you. I hate rumors. I hate dealing with rumors and speculation. But there are a couple of people who do have a podcast out there called Paddock Access. This is a Formula One-centric podcast. And these guys work within the Formula One ranks pretty well. But nobody else is reporting what these guys are reporting. They're just echoing what these guys are saying. So we'll see whether or not there's truth to this or not. But an F1-based podcast, again, Paddock Access, is going out there and saying this week that the head honchos of the Cadillac F1 team, and we know who they are, and I'm not talking about General Motors. I'm talking about TWG, the owners of Andretti Global, TWG Motorsports. You know, the big TWG on the side of the Cadillac F1 cars? Those guys. That they want to consolidate a little bit. Now, what do I mean by that? Well, the Cadillac F1 team has operations technically in three towns, the least of which is in Concord, North Carolina, because that's the GM Tech Center. So they have a presence there, but they're not really operating there. They can just go there to the GM Tech Center and do stuff. The two bigger locations are the ones in Fishers, Indiana. You probably know that better as the Andretti Global World Headquarters. But there's also the base that they have in the heart of F1 country, which is Silverstone, England, where with Cadillac, 8 of the 11 teams have their shop. And the overwhelming majority of them have their main shop in Silverstone, England. Why? It's just the way it became. It's kind of like how Charlotte, North Carolina became the hub of NASCAR. The overwhelming majority of NASCAR teams are there. The overwhelming majority of IndyCar teams are located in Indianapolis. Duh. And strangely enough, while a lot of NHRA teams have shops in Indianapolis, they're either there or out in Los Angeles, somewhere on the West Coast. So what the podcast is claiming is that without even one full season under their belts, Cadillac leadership wants to move out of, and I'm talking about the team, not GM Cadillac. Caddy wants to move out of Silverstone, put all those employees and all those operations into Fishers, Indiana. And the podcast further claims they have given all of their employees, many of them British, the reason why they opened the Silverstone branch in the first place, an ultimatum of you move with the team or you lose your job. Podcast further purports that several employees have already left the organization because of that very self-same ultimatum. Again, one podcast is reporting this. Do I know for a fact that this is actually going to be the case or is the case? No, I don't. Could it be? Yeah, maybe. I mean, the problem that I've got with this is, number one, if you're going to consolidate, wouldn't you consolidate to where you know the vast majority of the talent is? Silverstone. No disrespect to Andretti Global in Fishers, Indiana. But number two, you have sunk already so much money into this organization and this operation. and you already set it up to the point where you knew you were going to have these three centers that you could operate out of. Again, Fishers and Silverstone being the two more priority ones. GM Tech Center, like I said, is just a place that they and any other Chevrolet Motorsports team can go to get some help. So it's not really a center for them, but it is it's a source. So I include it. I don't know why you would do this, especially after year one. I don't think you're losing that much money. Are you losing some money? Yeah, you are. Because you come in as a new team, and Haas F1 knows this too. You come in as a new team, you make an agreement that you're not going to take any points money for a set period of time, usually 2 years. So even though they're going to finish, it looks like, 11th in the final standings in the Constructors' Cup, under normal circumstances, they would get money, but because they're in their first couple of years, they get zero, zip, nilch, nada. But they have gone out and they've signed some pretty big name sponsors. Cadillac General Motors has put their full funding behind it. You've got Jim Beam. You've got Tommy Hilfiger? Somebody like that. I mean, they've got some pretty big name sponsors that are in there and bringing some pretty good money. Because while Haas F1 is sitting there talking about the fact that they can't reach a $215 million budget cap for a car, the Cadillac team isn't saying that. The Cadillac team is out there just plugging away. And we've talked about their struggles. And it looks like right now they have decided to take a more long-term approach to this. So unlike the predictions that Matt and I made at the beginning of the year, back when we were on our other home, when we thought they were going to come out swinging, they have apparently said, you know what, we're going to be swingers. We're going to be hitters. We're going to try and knock things out of the park. But we want to do this on a set schedule. And right now we understand that this year, probably no points. Next year, maybe no points or maybe a few points. But we're working to build these cars up and have those cars be 100% perfectly ready when the Cadillac engine, which they are building and finalizing right now, word has it, it's undergoing some testing right now. When that engine's ready to go into the car, everything else is supposedly going to be set the way that they want it. And they have done a number of upgrades over the course of this year, and from what they were at the beginning of the year when we started in Australia to what they are now, as of the last race before the break in Hungary, they have improved time-wise. They've closed the gap between themselves and first. So we're seeing the improvement. It's just not by leaps and bounds. It's by steps. So they've chosen literally to crawl before they could walk, walk before they started to jog, and jog before they could run. But I tend to agree, if this report is accurate, and they're talking about closing the Silverstone office, they're closing the wrong office. Because if you've got two offices, if you're a NASCAR, for example, and you've got two shops, one's in, well, I'll just put it right near the GM Tech Center in Concord, North Carolina. You've got it somewhere in Concord, North Carolina, or right next door in Kannapolis, for example, which is where Haas factory team is located, the old Stewart Haas factory, Stewart Haas racing organization was, practically next door in Kannapolis. But you've also got one, say, in our backyard here in Birmingham, Alabama, and you decide to close one shop down, and you decide to close the one in Kannapolis, North Carolina, and keep the one in Birmingham open, I would question that. Because the vast majority of people that want a job within NASCAR and are very, very highly capable of working within NASCAR in whatever way, shape, or form, they're living in the Charlotte area. They're not in Birmingham. No disrespect. Go to where the talent is. If you're going to keep one shop open, I'm keeping the one in Silverstone open. But that's me. Mentioned during the race recap at the beginning of the show that Formula E has one more doubleheader weekend left this season. That's London, England, coming up here in a couple of weeks. Formula E teams are already looking ahead, though, to next season. The Citroën Racing team has announced they have re-signed both of their drivers, Nick Cassidy, Jean-Éric Vergne, going to be back for the 2026-27 season. and the first year of the fourth generation series racer. So very, very good stuff there. And then finally, when was the last time we talked about the Superstar Racing experience? It's been a while. It's been a few months since we talked about wondering where the cars were going. And then we found out GMS Racing bought them. And since then, radio silence. Didn't know what happened to them. This might be the last time we ever get to talk about the old Superstar Racing experience, SRX. For those of you that kind of remember it, but don't really, this was the series that Ray Evernham and Tony Stewart got rolling a few years ago to, in some kind of way, bring back the feeling of the old IROC series, right? And it lasted, sadly, only 3 years before they shut it down. So, again, sometime back, the cars, all the race cars were bought by GMS Race Cars and the Skip Barber Racing School. They've worked on these cars. Again, this is the race car shop. This isn't the race team, GMS Racing. This is GMS Race Cars. So they've been working on getting these cars set up right and working with Skip Barber Racing School, and now they're repurposed to be used by Skip Barber Racing School, which has started now a new division. They've called it Skip Barber GTX Academy, and marks, as the Race Academy says in their release, quote, the first scalable curriculum-based stock car and oval racing academy capable of serving aspiring drivers, racing enthusiasts, corporate clients, content creators, and future pro racers. So I sit here and I think about that, and I read into that, and I come to a realization. Because a lot of drivers went to road course driving school and learned about how to road course race in the top levels of NASCAR and did very well at it, for example. Oval Racing Academy to serve aspiring drivers. So this teaches kids, like if you've got a kid who wants to become a racer, here's a good way to get them started. Racing enthusiasts, corporate clients, and content creators. It means technically your company could have a weekend at the Skip Barber Racing School in these cars. That'd be kind of cool. Find out more, go to skipbarber.com. We should be back at full strength next week with John Bird, producer John Myers, Matt in studio, and myself. Hope you join us then right here on CRN. And don't forget about Cross Flex coming up this week, where we're going to dive into that rumor on the 2027 NASCAR schedule. Y'all have a great weekend. Try and stay dry. And we'll talk to you next week.
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15: 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These are guns that were previously issued to law enforcement agencies in multiple calibers, by the way. 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
8: The show that was.
9: The show that wasn't.
11: The show that was again.
9: Then the show that wasn't.
11: Then the show that was again. I don't know.
27: I love Jim's show, but so please, Jim, more cowbell, okay?
12: Got a, I believe it's a, oh, good gracious, 1991 Dodge Spirit.
28: What's this?

0: This one's going to be hot. Welcome in to the show, Alfred Richards.
1: Hey, Jim. There he is,
0: Alfred.
1: Good to be here, sir. Good morning.
0: Oh, man, you got your compadre with
1: you. I got my number one man with me right here. He is.
0: Yeah, talk to us.
2: What's up? Good morning.
0: How's it going?
2: Pretty good.
0: Oh, tell everybody your name. What are you doing here?
2: I'm Carson Woods, and I'm here with my grandpa.
0: Carson Woods. He's a yellow hammer through and through. He's got the hat to prove it.
1: He is.
0: Yellow Hammer Roofing, Alfred Richards, and, of course, Carson, the real star. So, young buck, a little younger than Alfred.
1: We're actually exactly 50 years apart.
0: That is cool.
1: He's 14.
0: And it shows.
1: I'm 64. Can you tell, Jim?
0: Yes. Man, you definitely could not pass for 13. So you're ready for school to start next week, I guess. You guys going to get to get out there and get after it.
2: Yes, sir.
0: And you're playing in the marching band, so anybody wants to come to a game on a Friday?
2: Oh, yes.
0: What high school is that?
2: Oakman High School.
0: Oakman High School. And you'll be playing the?
2: Quads.
0: The quads, baby.
1: He is in percussion.
0: You ain't talking about it. Here we go, man. Here we go. It's going to be a good year, I bet.
1: He's got a solo, Jim.
0: Okay. I'll have to come check the solo out. And, of course, I'm sure y'all have some booster that films all of it so that
2: you know, you
0: can go back and look at it on Monday and they make you look stupid and talk about how you mess that up.
2: Yeah, that's true.
0: So do you have a percussion line?
2: Yes, sir. We have a drum line.
0: Okay, so the drum line, things that we used to do is like when you do the rudiments on the rim, when you're tick, tick, tick, tick, tick, tick, tick, when you're coming in the stadium, whatever. Did y'all ever do any toss, drumstick tosses to the other end, and then they toss it to you. You toss it to them, and you just keep on.
2: We haven't really threw our sticks at each other, but we have.
0: That drum and bugle corps I was telling you about. You'll see a lot of that kind of stuff. It's like, man, those guys are insane.
2: Yeah.
0: You familiar? John Bird as well, everybody. John Bird. Hey, it's so good to see you, John. You, of course, being extremely wise in the ways of everything having to do with music.
3: Mm-hmm.
0: I assume you played in the band yourself.
3: Yes, and I was the number one drum major for the Southeast in 1980.
0: Now, I could see that. Yeah. I was about to say, I bet he was the drum major, and he could play probably 15 instruments.
3: Yep. Oh, yeah, and I tried out for the Madison Scouts and made him.
0: Come on!
3: But I hurt my leg, and I had to pull out.
0: He was that close to being a pro.
2: Oh, that's good.
3: I'm telling you, man, that's what you want to.
0: That's what he wants.
3: There's nothing like doing a summer tour
0: with the St. Louis Blues or something.
3: Oh, man.
0: Huh?
3: Oh, it's awesome. That's awesome, dude.
0: It's
2: great.
0: Awesome. I had a friend that did it, and he said it was the most grueling work he had ever done in his life.
2: Mm.
0: Everybody there is like top level musician and top level in marching, and it's truly professionals, and they don't make a ton of money. So he said he just basically made enough to pay the bills, but he had a blast. I was trying to tell him to check out some drum and bugle corps. We should put up a trip. You guys should do it. You get Andrew in it because he would love it.
3: Oh, yeah, man.
0: You know, the Nationals are in Indianapolis. Every year they end up in Indianapolis with the top five battling it out for the number one.
3: Man, you know what? They say that when those bell fronts come up front and start heading towards you, it's as loud as a rock concert.
0: I can't believe it.
3: That's all with lungs, baby.
0: That's what I'm saying. It's like, not only that, the bands coming into the stadium is a show.
3: Yes.
0: Because they work on that as much as they work on their show. And I know.
3: Yeah, and they're always just like with football, where they'll change plays from week to week.
0: Oh, yeah.
3: They'll change
0: different
3: routines
0: show.
3: From week to week.
0: Yes, indeed.
3: And you got to learn them in a week. It's heavy pressure.
0: It's heavy stuff. But anyway, I hope you get a chance to check that out.
3: Yeah.
1: Wow.
0: We're going to talk about all things automotive eventually, but, you know, you carry drums in cars, right?
1: It looks like it's the Carson show for the first
0: Carson
1: 15
0: show
1: minutes.
0: Carson.
1: I mean, yeah.
0: He's a good man. He deserves it, though.
1: That's right.
0: And I know Grandpa, Mr. Rogers is proud of him too, right?
1: Looking
0: down, just smiling.
1: Oh, yeah.
0: Thinking about what's going to be going on with this young man.
1: Oh, yeah. Rog loved cars.
0: I can imagine. 205-5.

0: 545-9950 is the number. If you have any questions or comments about, I don't know, astrophysics, drumming, bugle course, or automotive, we're here to help.
1: Or roofing.
0: Or roofing. I forgot that.
1: It's okay.
0: And insulation. And venting. Let's be honest, with the heat factors
1: that
0: we've had
1: correct.
0: Right
1: yes.
0: now, if you don't have the proper ventilation in your roof, that's another thing that our good friends at Yellowhammer are experts at. They can tell you, look, based on the temperatures or whatever we're getting, you're not venting this air in your roof enough.
1: And Jim, and we
0: that's
1: have
0: a big issue.
1: We have picked up gutters now. Now we do gutters.
0: I helped a homeowner. Well.
1: I helped a homeowner in Jasper this week with gutters on her home.
0: That is awesome because I mean that goes hand in hand too.
1: It does
0: because. You, of course, see a tremendous amount of damage with people that have bad gutters.
1: Yes.
0: They ended up messing up their roof.
1: That's correct.
0: The faucet, the roof.
1: That is correct.
0: Once that rot starts, you got to cut that out no matter how far it goes.
1: That
0: just
1: is
0: like
1: correct.
0: A cancer, right? So, yeah, good for that. Yeah, anything to do with anything, basically, across the board and in the world, anything in the world.
1: If you got a question.
0: People have questions.
1: If you got a question.
0: If you want to know about data centers, we know what does that. If you
1: Jim
0: want,
1: Moore is the source.
0: No, Alfred is here. That's what I'm saying. We expanded tremendously with Alfred's knowledge. He's already given up how old he is, so obviously he's been around a minute. Cokes were a dime back in the day, huh?
1: They was.
0: Hey, 2019 Frontier. What's
2: like
0: up, Adam?
2: Listen to the radio for him, just on your phone.
0: Hey, cut your radio down. Can you hear me now?
2: Hello?
0: Hey, can you hear me?
2: Oh, yes, sir. I have a 2019 Nissan Frontier.
0: Yeah.
2: And when I go to put gas in it, it wants to spit it back out at me.
0: Absolutely. I'm surprised you don't have a check engine light, but Nissan's hit or miss on that one. What you got is...
2: The check engine light is on.
0: Okay, well, you should because you've got a clogged return vent on your gas system, which is part of the EVAP system. So I guarantee you when you pull that code, it's going to be an EVAP code. I'd appreciate it if you go by somewhere and verify that for me and maybe call next week and brag on I was right because I need a win, okay? I need a win, Adam.
2: Yes, sir, I'll do that.
0: But it's definitely going to be a possible EVAP solenoid that's not working anymore or there's something clogging up the return line. The vent tube on your tank.
1: It ain't letting his gas tank breathe.
0: It won't burp. It's like not a baby, a constipated baby.
1: That's right.
2: Yeah, it'll get all over you, too, if you're not careful.
0: It'll get on you, too, boy. Both of them. The baby and...
2: I appreciate it.
0: Thank you, buddy. You can always swing by the shop. I can check it for you. But, yeah, I think you may find you're going to end up having an EVAP solenoid.
1: Huh.
0: That's my gut feelings on that.
1: Jim, can I ask a question?
0: Yes, sir.
1: Why... Does a car have to have a solenoid to open and shut a gate? Why can't it just like on a boat?
0: Just stay open.
1: What's the problem?
0: Because it burns it.
1: Oh.
0: It ain't venting it.
1: All right.
0: You know what I'm saying?
1: I know. I grew up on Smith Lake, and when we was putting gas in boats.
0: Oh, yeah. That just vents.
1: There was a vent pipe, and that kept your inline when you're putting gas in it.
0: Yeah.
1: Kept it from burping.
0: That also, you know. Was a big safety issue on a boat.
1: Big safety.
0: So you had to vent it, you had to vent it out of that confined area.
1: Absolutely.
0: So same sort of situation, except in an automobile, they reburn every little bit of fume they can get out of that tank. So if there's some fumes in that.
1: Now, this was years ago when my mother and daddy had the marina on the lake, but does boats now have that solenoid that you're just talking about
0: in
1: the car?
0: I don't think so, no.
1: Because I'm talking about filling up a boat back in the 70s.
0: Yeah, that was carbureted. That's when it was more dangerous, right? Because, I mean, all you needed for a little fire is a backfire.
1: Ooh, bad. Yeah.
0: You remember back in the day, it'd backfire, and you'd see a flame come out of your carburetor.
1: Yes.
0: And if there was explosive gas hanging in the air, fumes.
1: That wasn't good.
0: It's a problem.
1: That's right.
0: One of the funniest things I saw one time, I had a 57 Chevrolet, 16 years old, living life to his
1: life. Oh, yes.
0: And a friend of mine, his name was Dan. Never did like Dan. He was in the band with me, too. Still didn't like him. Played the trumpet. I was a trombonist. Yeah. Anyway, He got this, like a charger. There's like a 77 charger, like a 440.
3: Right. Oh, yeah. Yeah.
0: And he was bragging on it. Of course, I knew my 57 would eat that charger's lunch. That was a sleeper. You know what I mean? My dad had a filling station. I tinkered on it a bit.
3: No doubt.
0: Wasn't a stock car.
3: No.
0: And he did not know. His was stock. So, we were out there. He's bragging on that little car, and he just got him a new little breather for it, one of them little Ram Flow breathers.
3: And
0: he took it off and was showing it off to everybody, and he went in there and tried to crank that old Dodge, and went poof, and went dead. It's like poof, caught on fire. You've seen it.
3: I have.
0: Okay, it's nothing to panic over.
3: No.
0: Because it's not like fuel's pumping up there. It's a manual pump.
3: It will burn just crank. A second or two, and it's gone.
0: It'll burn out in just a second. I'll throw a rag over it, you know. Well, he panicked.
3: Oh, no.
0: We're in a gravel parking lot.
3: Ah.
0: He reached down and got a whole handful of dirt and gravel.
3: He didn't.
0: Boosh, right down in his carburetor.
3: Oh, Jim.
4: Ooh.
0: Ah. Oh.
3: He put the fire out.
0: That was so fun. Yeah, you can imagine how difficult that was to fix.
3: Ah.
0: Because you just threw a bunch of dirt and rocks
3: in a brand new intake yeah, car.
0: Yeah, so he'd had to pull the intake off and dig all the rocks.
3: Yeah.
0: Hours and hours. Anyway, the Dodge got towed away. He never got to run that 57 Chevrolet that day, but he did later on. And when I get back from this quick break, I'll tell you what happened, because you can imagine what happened there. But, of course, this portion of the show is brought to you by my good friends at Loader Services. 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You got a job around the house, you got a job around the camp, whatever. 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

0: All right, this portion of the show is brought to you by the Fish Ranger. Oh, yeah, I do. The Fish Ranger, check them out on Whatnot app. You can log into their auction today. It's going to be fabulous. The Fish Ranger, all you need for the great outdoors right there at the Fish Ranger, your outerwear, your coat, your T-shirts, your boots, your shotgun shells, etc. Maybe you want an assault weapon. I don't know. Aren't all weapons assault weapons? I don't know what the difference would be. But maybe you want a weapon in general. They got them. The Bibb County Expo right down there in Centerville. Go by there today. Tell them you heard about them right here, as well as log on to Whatnot and follow them on the Whatnot app. And a little inside the baseball here, that's how they measure whether or not these ads are working or how many people are logging on and becoming followers. So if you guys like the show, then you might want to help me out by doing that. And buy something. That'd be nice, too. Or just, you know, write your appreciation on the back of a $20 bill. Send it to me, and I'll forward it to them. I mean, a $100 bill. I want to say 20. That was 50 years ago.
1: It was.
0: 205-545-9950 is the number. You can also text that line if you're just a little girly man scared to say anything on the radio. 205-545-9950. Is that what you're talking about, John?
2: Don't scare them with the text line.
0: I thought you said scare them.
2: Well, yeah, but not call them girly men.
0: Oh.
2: You know, yeah. Oh,
0: another way of scaring them.
2: Yeah, scare them.
0: Okay. Another way. Gotcha. 205-545-9950 is the number. If you want to call in, any problems with your car, I'll fix it right quick before I got to go to the shop. I got stuff waiting on me.
1: Right now.
0: Yes. And this week in the shop, the latest Albatross was a Ford F-350, which we had to basically redo the front end on it.
1: Ooh.
0: But Alfred.
1: What model is it?
0: I'm going to fake this. You act like you see this picture. Okay, look.
1: Whoa.
0: Whoa. That's my new alignment machine right there.
1: Whoa.
0: What? That thing is brand spanking new. Still got shiny paint on it.
1: Wow.
0: And, I've been doing some alignments. Got some alignments to do today. So if you need an alignment.
1: Well, cool.
0: You need to come on down. But, this one, though, ouch, had a lot of problems it being as old as it was. But it was one of them old ones like you got.
1: 02?
0: With the 073?
1: 73.
0: Come on with it.
1: 400.
0: Has there ever been a better motor? I would like to say, you chime in.
2: Did they quit making them because they wouldn't wear out?
0: Absolutely.
2: I mean, is that what they done, Jim?
0: Oh, for sure. How are they going to keep them pensions going when these people are driving these trucks 400,000 miles?
1: 500.
0: 205-545-9950 for you people out there that have car problems. And you all have problems. Maybe you don't know it yet.
1: The gym. The race. With the 57 Chevy and
0: yes,
1: the 77
0: yeah
1: 440
0: Charger
1: 440.
0: Oh, he thought that thing was hot.
1: So after we got the gravel cleaned out, after we got it put back together, so, did y'all meet up?
0: Yeah, county line. It's just like we did in the 50. I don't know how we got away with this, but the county would actually show up down there, the county law,
1: and there's to help you.
0: Yeah, they just hang out, watch races. And it wouldn't start at 11:30 or something. There's nobody out there. It was on Highway 155.
1: 155.
0: Right as Shelby County went into Chilton County. That's a long stretch right there.
1: Straight as a gun barrel.
0: Anyway, he lined up against the 057. He wished he had not. It was probably 4 or 5 car lengths on the quarter.
1: Wow.
0: I blew his doors off so bad.
1: Wow.
0: But that 57 was hot now. I mean, it had a 327, but it had had 375 horse heads on it. Had big old camshaft.
1: Rochester carburetor?
0: No, it had big old Holley on it.
1: Holley.
0: But I had a quick silver shifter, too. Man, that thing would lay down. Second gear was like pull-away gear, bro, because the camshaft came in there real heavy at those RPMs from 28 to 5 or whatever. Yeah, so when I hit second gear, it's like, see you, Dodge. See you, Dodge.
1: Charger.
0: It hurt his feelings.
1: Charger, is that the Dukes of Hazzard car?
0: Yeah, I think so.
1: That's the Dukes of Hazzard car?
0: Yeah. Okay. It was kind of like the Dukes of Hazzard car.
1: That's a muscle car.
0: Got smoked. Same way with Corvettes back then. I raced a 77 Corvette. Had the 454.
1: 454.
0: Four-speed manual.
1: And the old 57 got right up against him.
0: Oh, he got me out of the gate, though.
1: Out of the gate.
0: Oh, he had me about a car length, but when I hit second, see you, vet.
1: Jim, wow. I didn't know you.
0: It's all about how you set up your rear end. To be honest, it's all about gearing your rear end. You know, you're going a quarter mile. You know, I had a 411 traction, positive traction rear end. I mean, it was going to top out at 100 mile an hour, but it's going to do that in a hurry.
1: Pretty quick.
0: So, yeah. Just a little
1: fun times.
0: Anyway, Alfred Richards here. I was about to say you was impatient creation. Yellowhammer Roofing.
1: That's all right. Dennis is a good guy.
0: He is a good man.
1: He's a fine.
0: He misses. He talks about you every time. You got to go down there and check his roof, too.
1: I need to go see
0: Dennis. Yeah, I think he's told me he's going to get you down there and check his roof, too.
1: Yeah.
0: So, it's time. It's probably been 20 years since you did it.
1: I looked at Dennis's roof. I don't know, 12, 15 years ago.
0: Yeah.
1: I need to go look at it.
0: It's time to look.
1: Make sure everything's okay.
0: He'd appreciate it. Anyway. Business has been good, I guess.
1: It has.
0: And we were talking about the heat, and I was going to give some pointers out this show about how to deal with the heat, and especially when it comes to your automobile, right? And some of this is going to sound a little odd, but luckily today everybody's so spoiled they have air conditioning, right, in their cars.
1: Sure.
0: And so when it first begins to overheat, the first thing you're going to notice. You ever passed out before due to heat exhaustion or heat stroke? Okay, I'll just go ahead and tell you. The first sensation you lose is hearing.
1: When you're about to pass out.
0: And you're literally just a few seconds away. Like, you'll hear a ring coming in, and it gets louder and louder. And like, you're just a few seconds.
1: And then your
0: consciousness. Because the last thing goes your eyesight, and it goes tunnel, bam, out. Same way with your air conditioner. Right as you're car is starting to just barely overheat, the first thing you're going to notice is your air conditioner is not feeling very cool all of a sudden.
1: Right.
0: And then if you're smart, you're going to look at your temperature gauge, and you're going to notice, hey, it usually rides right there in the center, and now it's a little further over.
1: Towards the red.
0: It's not in the red, but it's right over there. So as soon as it gets over there, you're going to be non-functioning AC. That's the first thing you're going to notice. Now, what we do, we panic. We're on the highway. What are we going to do? What are we going to do? This is what you do. Cut the AC off, number one.
1: First thing.
0: Roll your windows down. Cut your heat on.
1: Cut your heat on.
0: Yes. Doesn't sound nice, does it? It's 100 degrees out there. But if you activate your heat, you basically bring another little tiny radiator into your cooling system. That little radiator is called your heater core.
1: Cool.
0: And so.
1: Well, not cool, but it would help cool your engine.
0: It'll help cool your engine to get you off the side of the road without going.
1: By putting heat in the cab of your car.
0: Right.
1: Technically.
0: Takes it away from the motor.
1: It's taking heat away from your motor.
0: Yeah. I know it. That's the way you do it. And you'll notice your temperature gauge come on down a little bit.
1: Yes. Turn your AC off, turn your heater on, roll down your windows.
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1: If you're wanting to save your engine.
0: If you want to save your motor. And we got more tips like that. Man, I'm full of tips like that.
1: Jim, that's excellent.
0: A good tip.
1: Excellent. Especially since it's August in Alabama.
0: It's coming.
1: No, it's here, brother.
0: 205-545-9950.
1: Carson's been in band camp for 2 weeks.
0: I know, right? Ooh. Hot out there. They get started early. I know how they are. We'll be right back.

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0: All right, welcome back in. Hey, this portion of the show is brought to you by my good friends at Decatur Highway Transmission. Rayburn, Kenny, the whole gang, Jack, everybody.
1: Joseph.
0: I've only known him for 25 plus. If you want good, honest man to fix your car, I would like to introduce you to Kenny and Rayburn, Decatur Highway Transmissions. 837-2636. Is that right? Man, that bronze radio review, I'm telling you what, my man is all about it. He loves that song. You can play it whenever you want to. I can talk. I'll shut up. You just play it. John Bird loves
2: it. I think Windows is pretty fond of it.
0: I understand. We all are. 205-545-9950. Alfred, we were just talking about something really important because I didn't know because I'd mentioned the smart vents.
1: That's right.
0: Because, you know, this time of year, you got so much heat in that attic. And if you don't have it vented right, it's going to be a lot worse, which, of course, prematurely wears your roofing out, really.
1: It literally.
0: Over years of that, it's like, man.
1: It literally can cook your shingles.
0: Yes.
1: Jim, if it's 90 degrees outside.
0: Yeah.
1: A shingle on a home is about 140.
0: Right on. That's if it's vented.
1: That's right. That's if it's vented.
0: Right.
1: And when I say vented, you either got turbines, you know, the old whirly birds.
0: The old school ones, yeah.
1: Or you got ridge vent, ridge vent is more economical and takes no electricity. How it works, the heat in your attic rises.
0: Right, yeah.
1: Just like hot air in a balloon.
0: Yeah.
1: And it gets the hottest up right next to the crest of your attic. If it can breathe, we put ridge vent in your home and it pulls the cool, 90 degrees in at your soffit vents. It goes up. It actually hugs the bottom of your plywood until it goes out at the top.
0: All critical to cooling those shingles off, right?
1: That's right.
0: Tom is in Madison. Hey, Tom.
3: Hey, brother, you were talking last week, and by the way, I'm all for the ridge vents, and if you got the ridge vents, you got to make sure them soffit vents are open. A lot of people blow insulation
0: over
3: in there
0: the top
3: if they don't
0: of
3: keep
0: it.
3: Them soffit vents open.
0: That's
1: Tom,
0: exactly
1: you're exactly right, and to check that, all you do is get in your attic on a pretty day like today.
3: See daylight, yeah.
1: And see daylight down there, brother.
0: He's an engineer from Auburn.
1: He is on top of it, Jim.
0: You can't get ahead of Tom.
3: I know everything except for this question I got for Jim. I think I know it because Dixter called in a couple of weeks ago, I think, and he had a squeak. And I've been having a squeak in my little Tacoma, and it's on the pasture side, and it goes, you know, sound like a chicken.
0: Yeah.
3: Just a little.
0: Yeah.
3: And, but it bothers me. I don't like my Toyota making squeaking noise.
0: I got you.
3: And
0: I got you.
3: I looked under my truck, and passenger side, the squeaking has oil. It seems to have oil on it.
0: Uh-oh. You are coming to Model Valley.
3: On the driver's side, it's dry. Nothing.
1: Uh-oh.
0: So, coming to Model Valley.
3: I'm thinking Monroe's quick struts, huh?
0: Yeah, I really like the Monroe quick struts myself.
3: Wait, there's two different grades of them or something, you told me once.
0: Yeah, I think there's a couple of different now, and they've all come a long way, but I still like the Monroe version.
3: You reckon I'll do my rears while they're at it?
0: I would, because, I mean, you want your height right. And I don't know if I told you, but I got a brand new Hunter Hawkeye Elite Series alignment machine.
1: Whoa, nice.
0: Oh, yeah, seriously. So, Tom, it's going to be worth the drive for me to line that thing up, because once we get the ride height back and the way it should be, we're going to need to line it up.
3: Okay.
0: And bring that bologna sandwich, Tom. God, it's been years. Dying over here.
3: I'm going to have 100 of them for you.
0: Thanks, Tom.
3: They all left from every time I pulled you once. So God bless y'all.
0: See you, my man. Michael's at Smith Lake. Hey, Michael.
4: Hey, how's it going?
0: What's up, my man?
4: A couple of questions. All these people are advertising this miracle coating that you put on your roof that's going to save it forever. Is that stuff any good? And what does he think about this Attic Breeze thing, the solar thing that people are advertising?
1: The coating you're speaking of, you're talking about spraying something on your shingles?
4: I've heard a bunch of it's some kind of coating to put over your roofing that's going to make it last longer, forever, or some mess. I hear a lot of commercials for that lately.
1: I'm not familiar with a coating on shingles. I do know you don't need to get on your roof. Folks ask us all the time, how do I clean my algae? You definitely don't need to get up there with a pressure washer. Because that will damage your shingles. You can, there is a biodegradable substance that you can spray, like with a hand sprayer, on your shingles, and then just rinse it off into your gutters. But most of the time, your moss or your staining is going to be on the north side of your home, and that's because it don't get that intensive summer heat, just like moss grows on the north side of a tree.
0: Yeah, it's in the shade of a tree.
1: And as far as the coating, I'm not
0: skeptical
1: familiar with
0: that tile roofing like that, or the shingle roofing. You'd think maybe for steel.
1: There is coatings for metal. And we've done that. As far as a coating on your shingle, how old's your roof?
4: I hadn't thought about that. I just hear the commercials for the thing.
0: Yeah. What was that other one about, the solar venting?
4: Yeah, they advertise, I think it's called an Attic Breeze or something. It's a solar-powered vent.
1: Yes, we actually, Yellowhammer installs Attic Breeze. This is a company out of Texas, and it is solar. And the bearings in our motor of the solar vent, and these are real popular on a home that's a very steep, traditionally a hip, and when I say hip, Michael, it don't have no ridge to have a ridge vent. It's like an ice cream cone.
0: Right. If steep angle.
1: And it's pointed, and the Attic Breeze is solar, and there's actually Attic Breezes today working that Attic Breeze installed in Texas in the 90s, and they've never had to change the motors out.
0: That's awesome.
1: And that's the reason we use them.
0: Attic Breeze is good stuff, man.
1: That's right.
4: Well, Jim from Madison, I've listened to him on your calling in on your show and other people for years. It's just
0: Tom from Madison.
4: Tom.
0: Yeah.
4: It's a good thing that you got back on the radio to save his car, because I just don't know what he did.
0: Well, I had to go up there and fix it a few times. That's why he still owes me another sandwich.
4: Yeah.
0: Well, thanks, Mike. I'm going to move along to Mark's in Oakman. I appreciate you, buddy.
1: Appreciate you calling, brother.
0: My man, Michael, he's on that Smith Lake. I'm going to tell you, the fish ain't biting, Mike. Just stay inside, man. It's too hot. Mark, what's up?
5: Hey, man, got a roofing question.
0: Yes, sir.
5: Hey, I just had a roof put on. I've been about 3 months ago. But I heard you talking about ridge vents, and I asked the roofer to put ridge vents in my hole while he was doing it. It's an older home. But he said he didn't recommend ridge vents because I had the gable vents on both ends, because he claimed it would shortcut the air. Is there any truth to that? Because he didn't install them, and I asked, and he kind of talked me out of it. So,
1: well, it's just like if you're going to put ridge vent, you do need to go in the attic and close the inside of your gable vent, either with some synthetic tarp or plastic, making the air come from the bottom right behind your gutter on your soffit, because it needs to breathe that away. Gable vents were very popular years ago, and they did work. But a gable vent is a little bit like a turbine. You don't want to have a turbine and ridge vent together, because they're fighting each other. Yeah. It ain't pulling the air from down at the bottom at your soffit like it should.
0: Yeah, makes sense.
5: Okay. Oh, well, that makes sense. I just wondered if he was just I don't know, pulling my leg or something, didn't want to do it.
0: So he should have given you that option and said, look, we could close those off and put these soffit vents.
1: So you don't have turbines or nothing? You just have your gable vents now?
5: Just gable vents, yes. Sir.
1: So is your attic very warm, or is it about normal?
5: Very, very warm.
0: I'd get it looked at. Let Yellowhammer come up there and take a look. That might be something
1: He was telling you right. I mean, the gable vents does counteract your ridge vent, but having ridge vent does cool your attic
0: more than the gable.
1: Gable has to have a breeze.
0: And it's up there already. It's like it's not traveling from the lowest point to the highest point, which that's what you need the airflow to do, right?
5: Right.
1: You're right, Jim.
0: So to me, you might want to get that looked at.
5: Well, should I just install the attic fans at the gable or one side or the other, or just leave it or check more into the gable?
0: Yeah, if you want to do it that way, but you'll need to, send.
1: You can put a fan, behind your attic, your gable vent. Sure you can. But you need to make sure that you enclose everything about your gable vent except right where the blades are.
0: Yeah,
1: or if you don't, it's just going to sit there like a beater. It's just going to just be circulating the air.
0: No doubt.
1: And doing nothing for your attic.
0: Doing nothing.
5: Oh, all right. Well, thanks a lot, guys.
0: Yes, sir. Good questions there. I was going to suggest.
1: Excellent question.
0: If he's going to do it himself, go ahead and send y'all a check. Yeah, just get y'all out there and take a look at it. It may be that
1: be glad to look at it.
0: That system that you were talking about for the solar powered version,
1: sure,
0: might be a candidate for that. Matthew is in Jasper. What's up, Matthew?
6: I'm having a question about my 2016 Infiniti.
0: Yeah.
6: The passenger side AC works fine, and it's dual zone.
0: Yep.
6: And so the driver's side, it just blows hot air constantly.
0: All the time.
6: All the time.
0: Okay, so have you had the Freon condition checked yet?
6: Yes.
0: And the Freon levels were good?
6: They're good.
0: Okay, that was step one. Step two, there's a blend door motor in there that separates that left from right, and it sounds like that blend door motor has failed. So there is a recalibration procedure on that comfort control head. May or may not have to have a scanner to get to it. You may want to ask Claude about that and see if there's some of them you could actually enter the recalibration series by pressing and holding the recirculate and the high speed of the fan button simultaneously and holding them. There's usually a code that you can do that on the 2016s and back. I'd have to look it up. If it's like
6: we've had it at the dealer before, and they sat on it for 6 weeks and didn't do a darn thing about it.
0: Well, it's called as a 2016, and what they really want you to do is buy a new one.
6: Well, we've already bought a new Volvo, so we're not buying another Infiniti.
0: I hear you. So they missed that opportunity.
6: Yeah. So anybody local, anybody at a locally owned shop can do that?
0: I would think so, yeah.
6: Okay.
0: Jasper. Wish I had somebody in Jasper. I don't know. You know? Jasper. No, I used to know somebody close, but I don't know if he's still around. I'll check, but worst case scenario, Montevallo's only 58 miles from me.
6: Only, yeah. All right, well, I appreciate it.
0: All right, buddy, you take it easy.
6: All right.
0: Yeah, I think he's got a blend door motor messing up on that one, which can suck hard. I'm not going to lie to you. That can suck real bad.
1: Oh, me. Yeah.
0: Some of them you can't even get to until you,
1: pull Mark, back. If you're,
0: What you got there, man? It's time.
1: I was going to tell Mark, if he's still listening, feel free to call me. My personal number is 205-913-8036, Mark.
0: Nice.
1: And I'll be glad to talk to you about your attic. 205-913-8036.
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0: again. Man, we're rounding this third base heading home, baby.
1: Wide open.
0: Wide open. Welcome back in. It's Job Talk. We got Griffin out here, and we got Alfred in the studio. Carson, we got to get back to you because you got a big week coming up. You start school Friday, right? So you got a ball game Friday night, or is it the next Friday?
2: It's two Fridays away.
0: Oh, okay. So it's not this Friday, but the next one. So you got a lot of work to get done between now and then, don't you? Remember those days, huh? Griffin's online three. Hey, Griffin.
3: Hey, guys.
0: What's up, man?
3: So I've got a hunk of junk 3.6 Pentastar 2017 Grand Caravan, and having a persistent cylinder 4 misfire code. Done the spark plug, coil pack, hooked the computer up to it, and it seems to be only misfiring at idle.
0: Okay, what about my injector, bro? What about my fuel injector?
3: I have not replaced that yet.
0: That's the last thing. Now, and that stands to reason those generally do create the miss at idle. In that when you're going down the highway, it starts spraying a little better. But when you're sitting at idle, it's not spraying a cone of wonderful spray. It's kind of dripping in the middle.
3: Okay, and the reason I'm asking, I had had the oil pump fail, had a new engine put in, new to me engine.
0: Yeah,
3: I think it had
0: right on
3: 90,000 miles, and now that code was popping up, so I was just curious.
0: Oh, really? Okay, so do a block flush too. You know, find yourself a good oil flushing agent. We use, of course, Winds at our shop, but find yourself a good block flush. You'll put this in it. You'll run it 15 minutes. Then you'll do a standard oil change and follow it up with a nice additive as well.
3: Okay, and then just give the injector a go.
0: And then give the injector a go. And if you're not real sure, you move it to another hole. Just pull your fuel rail and take that injector out and move it to cylinder 3, and then put that one in the back. You understand what I mean?
3: Okay, yeah,
0: and then
3: yeah.
0: See if that misfire moves with it. If it does, bingo, you know what you're doing.
3: Okay, I'll knock it out.
0: We do that with coils all the time, by the way. When coils are misfiring, you can pop it out of there real quick, put it on cylinder 3, and then, misfire went from 6 to 3. It's obviously
3: sure.
0: The coil.
3: Then we know what it is.
0: There we go. Thank you, buddy.
3: Okay, well, thank you, guys. Appreciate you.
0: Take care, my man. Indeed. Alfred, roofing business has been busy.
1: Yes, we have.
0: The heat factor, we were talking about, it seems like y'all do get busier with your venting systems and that sort of thing.
1: In the summertime.
0: Even more than the winter times. And we were talking about, people can stand winter more than they can stand.
1: We do more blown-in insulation, Jim, in the summer than we do in the winter.
0: That's kind of a big combo there, right? So if you don't really have, if you've got the old-school rolled-in insulation.
1: Right.
0: Insulation, excuse me. And you got old soffit vents or old, what do you call those?
1: Gable
0: vents.
1: Yes, sir.
0: You're looking at really being able to save somebody some serious money. If you went up there and you closed those in, put in ridge vents, and blew it.
1: And cold today, Jim, is R39, which is 13 inches.
0: 13 inches.
1: In your attic. If you're having a house built today.
0: That's what you'd have to have.
1: That's what the builder would put in it.
0: Right.
1: And when we look at somebody's roof, not only do we get up and look on the surface of the shingles, but we go inside and go up in the attic. We want to look at both sides of your roof. But while we're in the attic, we look at the insulation. And most folks, I would say 90 to 95% of folks whose insulation is about at the top of their ceiling joist, which is about 5-6 inches.
0: 5-6 inches. Tom Barkley is online three. Hey, Tom.
4: I just wanted to say, ridge vent, first time I had one installed, they're great.
0: Tom Madison.
4: Right. If they don't cut the ridge out.
0: Oh, ain't that right.
4: People don't even know to check. Oh, they got the ridge. I see it up there. Again, look inside and make sure they got about 3 inches, like inch and a half on each side, something like that.
1: Tom, you are dead on. What are you talking about, Jim?
0: A lot of people don't realize that other carpenters or other roofers to go in and close all that up.
1: That's right. That's right. And
4: they'll put a ridge bin on, but if they don't know what
0: it ain't doing, nothing.
1: There's been so many times, Tom, we have done re-roofing on a home over the years, and it's got ridge vent, Jim.
0: Yeah, from the outside.
1: From the outside. You take it off, both sides of the decking
0: it's covered
1: are touching.
0: Over. Yeah.
4: Right. It don't work.
0: It's like, it ain't,
1: you
0: looks
1: have
0: good
1: to
0: from
1: cut,
0: the outside.
1: And Tom's right. You have to cut an inch and a half on both sides of your 2x12 header.
0: To give it room.
1: It's got to breathe,
0: right? Right.
1: Tom, you're not exactly bad. Right.
4: Thank you, sir.
1: Thank Bye-bye. You, Tom.
0: My man, Tom. All right. It's over, everybody. Next week will be another week. Thanks, Alfred.
1: Jim.
0: Thanks, bro.
1: It's been my pleasure.
2: Sir.
1: Carson?
0: Carson,
1: glad
0: thank you,
1: come
0: man,
1: with me.
0: For coming.
2: Yes, sir.
1: Thank you, Jim.
0: See you guys next week right here on Shop Talk.

0: Radio. 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
3: If you want a deal on a Glock, you better listen up. Hueytown Pawn has the law enforcement Glocks back in stock. That rhymes. These are guns that were previously issued to law enforcement agencies in multiple calibers, by the way. And Tommy's got a program where he is able to buy these after they've been taken out of service. 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
2: 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Thank you for checking us out here on this Saturday. It is a best of, in this case, an hour of Dixon and Vining here on this Saturday. And what we're going to do is go back to Tuesday, where we were talking about several things. For example, could the Iran war be escalated? It's certainly looking more and more like that as we go on through. Richard comes up with these bad maps every once in a while. This one was a really bad one, talking about favorite candies in every state. We question the way that they came up with this list, not to mention the choices. So we'll talk about that. And, by the way, a cook at LSU in a dorm accused of selling cocaine. All of that coming up in this hour. It is the best of Dixon and Vining. Let's get started with the somewhat heavy stuff about the Iran war. Could it be escalated? Like we said, kind of looking like it's going to get worse before. Talk 99.5, talk99.5.com. Thank you for checking us out here on this Saturday. It is a best of, in this case, an hour of Dixon and Vining here on this Saturday. And what we're going to do is go back to Tuesday, where we were talking about several things. For example, could the Iran war be escalated? It's certainly looking more and more like that as we go on through. Richard comes up with these bad maps every once in a while. This one was a really bad one, talking about favorite candies in every state. We question the way that they came up with this list, not to mention the choices. So we'll talk about that. And, by the way, a cook at LSU in a dorm accused of selling cocaine. All of that coming up in this hour. It is the best of Dixon and Vining. Let's get started with the somewhat heavy stuff about the Iran war. Could it be escalated? Like I said, kind of looking like it's going to get worse before it gets better. Or it gets better.
3: Good morning, Birmingham. It is 7:06 on the 21st of July of 2026. Man, oh, man, we got ourselves a pretty good day. 94 degrees for a high today, 95 tomorrow, 65% chance of rain, then 50% on Thursday with a high of only 88. But yeah, tomorrow looks like the rain is going to be coming in. Does this have anything to do with Bertha, or is this just a
4: No,
3: a
4: I don't
3: front
4: think
3: thing?
4: We don't really have.
3: All right. Mm-mm. Nothing.
4: No.
3: Okay. That's fine.
4: Mm-hmm. It's just typical weather pattern in Birmingham.
3: You're right. We do get it.
4: Mm-hmm.
3: I got some last night.
4: Rain?
3: Yeah.
4: Really?
3: A little bit. Yeah.
4: I didn't get any.
3: I came out this morning. I was like, oh, ground is damp. Look at that. Obviously, downspout has seen a little business. Okay. That's cool. Well, it was very little. Nothing much to speak of. But
4: all
3: just,
4: I got was humidity. Thank you.
3: I was like, just enough to make sure that we were plenty humid. That's the rain.
4: Crazy
3: like
4: hot.
3: It came down so that it could come back up again and just hang in the area. Parrot Structural Services, ParrotSS.com. 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And it's the ground, not the foundation, that's the problem. 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So the story is that Donald Trump is weighing escalation into a full-scale war in Iran.
4: That's what it looks like, yeah.
3: Now, what qualifies as a full-scale
4: war? Well, that's what I was saying to you off-air. I was like, don't tell me that's boots on the ground because we really don't want our military to do that, but there may be some situations where we're not left with much of a choice.
3: Well, certainly there have been discussions about taking Karg Island. I don't know if that is really going to move the needle on this thing. Because we're all wondering, like, when is this going to end? When is this going to finally finish off? Because these guys have remained indefatigable, despite the fact that they are in ruins. I mean, I did see a few shots from on the ground in Tehran and around Iran.
4: It's pretty bad.
3: Oh, it's a wasteland. Mm-hmm. I mean, it's an absolute wasteland. These things make Ukraine look like it's

0: you know, still intact, because we've done so much damage to what's going on in Iran. And of course, we've tried to stay away from residential areas and not harm the citizens, because they're as much victims of this as the rest of the world is. Meanwhile, they're throwing, you know, bombs over at Jordan, at our air base in Jordan, and, you know, killed four of our soldiers, which was terrible. But we are, you know, Donald Trump says, all right, you know, you send four of ours to the morgue, we send 40 of yours to the morgue. How about that?
1: Four,
0: you know,
1: more.
0: We're gonna come at you hard and fast, and we're going to keep hitting you and hitting you and hitting you until you can't take it anymore. Well, it seems as though they've gone past the point of we can't take it anymore, but they are still taking it. And that seems to be the problem. What do you have to do? Well,
1: take out whatever the leadership is. And target them.
0: Regime change is a possibility.
1: Mm-hmm.
0: This is where you actually have to go in and maybe not just, you know, kill the leadership, but you have to create an uprising and, you know, get the people of Iran to say that they want their country back, because the majority of them are not fans of the current government that they have there. But because they're being kept in line by people with automatic weapons, they tend to keep their mouths shut. Same with Cuba, you know? They're
1: that's,
0: like, okay,
1: that's the big problem.
0: Yeah, we don't want to be shot, so we'll just sit here and remain quiet.
1: Sit in the dark and not have any food, and water's an issue and everything else.
0: But you know what? At least we're alive. Look, America, here's the great thing about America. We'd rather die on our feet than live on our knees, and I think that's sort of the American way. But Cuba doesn't feel that way. Iranians don't feel that way. You know, they're willing to continue to put up with the governments that they're dealing with, and continue to suffer and struggle and wait for deliverance. And now here's an opportunity. People think that you know, Trump is going to be their savior, and he's like, I don't really care whether there's regime change or not. I just want to make sure they don't have a nuclear weapon. That's
1: no nuclear weapon and no way to hurt any of the, you know, to bomb any of the ships that are going through the Strait of Hormuz, because we're not dealing with that.
0: No, they lobbed a couple more over there, by the way.
1: I think yesterday there was another one.
0: And that's the kind of thing that has to be, you know, has to be handled and has to be taken care of. So, I don't know enough about military strategy to say that I would have any idea how they would handle what he's calling a full-scale war, or, you know, we're going to elevate and escalate this thing.
1: And it could mean, too, part of it could be that Trump is going to talk with some of these other countries. We know that Israel is right there with us, but maybe we need to get several others on board and everybody all at one time. That's going to be the full-on scale war, is that everybody's going to attack Iran.
0: Oh, yeah. So it could be Saudi Arabia jumping in, Jordan jumping in, Bahrain. They're two guys and their military is great. They could do something. You want to send both the soldiers? All right, let's send them.
1: Because, you know, they've got a little more skin in the game than we do, because they're right there with Iran. And Iran is just lobbing bombs at some of these, you know, countries that, you know, haven't done anything to them. And it's like, well, okay, if you're going to lob bombs, well, let's go at it. We'll all get together and come after you.
0: It is the thing that really needs to be remembered now, that it's the number one victim of Islamic fundamentalism is Muslims, because they're right there. And it's so much easier to kill Muslims who just don't believe enough in your opinion than it is to go try to kill Americans or Christians, or, you know, travel outside the country to go get people of other faiths in other places. Like Jews, for instance, you know, because, you know, look, this guy's right here. It's like, why do you think there's so much crime in the ghetto? Because they're right there. It's just easy to get to them, you know, rather than traveling to Mountain Brook, where they have paid security, good police officers, and security cameras everywhere. It's easier to rob people in the ghetto, because even though they don't have as much stuff, the chance of you getting caught significantly lower. So Muslims are over there killing each other because one of them believes the other one is not faithful enough. Well, it might be time for Jordan to step up. It might be time for Bahrain and Qatar and Saudi Arabia.
1: And again, they may need to, you know, Trump administration may need to look at once again who's making these decisions, and let's eliminate, you know, that layer of people. And I know we've already done this a couple of times and it didn't seem to make a difference, but maybe we're one layer away from making that difference.
0: Yeah, could be one layer, two layer, three layers. We'll go as deep as we need to. We'll take care of this, you know. It's I think we're on the third layer now, right?
1: Something like that.
0: We're on the third or fourth layer.
1: Yeah, I think we are on the third layer.
0: Yeah. So we took the first two out. Now it's like, okay, well, maybe layer four will be better, or layer five. It's like pancakes. The first one's always terrible. By the time you get to the fifth or sixth, you get the hang of things.
1: Oh, yeah.
0: What I'm saying.
1: It's working well now. Keep going.
0: Sure. Just get the syrup and let's go.
1: And some butter.
0: Food City is continuing its expansion in Alabama. Got a new store set to begin construction in Aniana.
1: Hey, congratulations, Aniana.
0: Yeah. They groundbreaking set, by the way, for Thursday at 10 a.m. what they've done in the past, you know, Food City has just been converting the Winn-Dixies over, mm-hmm. which has been very convenient. Because
1: the front of the store looks a little similar to the Winn-Dixie sure. without the Winn-Dixie name.
0: Right.
1: Just the design of it with the glass out front.
0: Yep. Very, very similar. And the Food City in Fultondale that I regularly attend is, it really was a game changer for me because, you know, that Winn-Dixie, every time I went in there, I just wanted to grab the manager and go, do you know what the prices are in the rest of the city?
1: They were a little hot. The prices were high.
0: Yeah, I don't think you guys are really paying attention to that. Milk was ridiculous. Coca-Cola was ridiculous. Some of that is still, by the way, there's still. Remember when they said Walmart was going to be lowering the price of Coke? I haven't seen it yet.
1: All right, give it time.
0: They need to hurry. I'm getting tired. I did buy a 12-pack of RC Zero Sugar at Walmart the other day.
1: You found it,
0: they
1: huh?
0: They finally got it at Walmart. That was a big deal. So it was unfortunately still very expensive. At Food City, it's like $4.99 for a 12-pack. At Walmart, it was like $7.50. I'm like,
1: yikes.
0: What are you doing?
1: It's a little high.
0: Yeah.
1: Mm-hmm.
0: I mean, it's 12 cans, don't get me wrong, but still, I expect it to be a little better than this.
1: Well, maybe they'll bring the price of it down. Just give Walmart a minute or two.
0: We can dream.
1: Yeah, we can.
0: Can't we? I'm going to dream. The Alabama Men's Clinic is going to help you out with your testosterone situation. If you're a guy of a certain age, let's say mid-40s and above, then you might be having problems sleeping through the night. You might be having problems losing weight. Can I just be honest with you? Because I talk about testosterone every day to you people, my computer picks it up. And of course, that goes out to all the little social media, whatever. 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
4: If you want a deal on a Glock, you better listen up. Hueytown Pawn has the law enforcement Glocks back in stock. That rhymes. These are guns that were previously issued to law enforcement agencies in multiple calibers, by the way. And Tommy's got a program where he is able to buy these after they've been taken out of service. The police departments will replace these very fine Glocks, and Tommy gets them in batches. And he's got them on sale right now for $399 at Hueytown Pawn. 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They're on Brook Lane Drive in Hueytown. And I'm telling you, from time to time, you're going to get deals like this on the Glocks, on the AR pistols, on the AR-12 shotguns, sound suppression, a little bit of everything, even hunting stuff as we're getting closer and closer to the resumption of hunting season. It's Hueytown Pawn on Brook Lane Drive in Hueytown. Y'all go see Tommy and Adam today.
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10: Ain't no affair to me. You just give and take it. You just take it. I can't take it.
0: I'm making it my personal quest to get Rick Springfield into the Rock and Roll Hall of Fame.
1: How's that working for you?
0: Horribly. I've done nothing yet. I haven't so much as lifted a finger.
11: And he's done everything for you.
0: He does. He's done everything. But I've done nothing for him.
1: Mm.
0: I'll tell you what, though. I'm going to write a strongly worded letter.
1: To who?
0: Yeah, to the Rock and Roll Hall of Fame.
1: What are you going to say?
0: I will say, how dare you not even suggest Rick Springfield belong in the Rock and Roll Hall of Fame. Today's the day you put him on that list, mister.
1: They're not putting him in because he's just too pretty.
0: Oh, he's too pretty.
1: He's
0: too pretty.
1: Mm-hmm.
0: If you say so.
11: Upstage.
1: Well, he was too pretty back in the days of General Hospital.
0: He's a little...
1: I hadn't seen him in a while.
0: He's a little brutal right now.
1: But you know what? We all get older, Richard.
0: He's been through it. Yes, but I still look fantastic.
1: Yeah, you think so?
0: I'm still gorgeous. That's what everyone tells me anyway.
1: Uh-huh. Well, that's good.
0: Yeah. Mm-hmm. Would you like to hear the Jeff joke of the day?
1: Sure.
0: As if that wasn't joke enough for you.
1: Mm-hmm.
0: These new cars today have too many fancy gadgets. I put in reverse the other day. It played a video of someone being run over.
11: Seriously? Dang.
1: He gets nothing.
0: Nothing. He didn't
1: you
0: get nothing.
1: You get nothing, sir.
0: Oh, you stole his
11: gadget.
1: You get nothing.
0: You get nothing. Good day, sir. 7:24 with Dixon and Vining.
1: I'll tell you what you get. You get a lot when you go to Birmingham Broker. You get a lot of help in selling a vehicle that maybe you don't want to hassle with selling. And, you know, it's not such a safe thing to try to sell your own car nowadays. I've had that experience, and I told Craig a number of years ago, I said, Craig, when I get ready to sell this vehicle, I'm bringing it to you. I no longer want to try to do this myself. I'm not trading a car ever again. I know what that process. It's a horrible process. I mean, it's like, sit down. I'm going to go talk to my manager. I'll be back in 10 minutes. And an hour later, they come back, and that I'm not playing that game anymore. And Craig doesn't do that either. Actually, when you take your used vehicle, the car, the truck, the SUV that you want to get rid of so you can parlay that money into the next vehicle, you'll know within about 15 or 20 minutes, Craig will give you the absolute number he believes that he can sell the car for. And then he'll go to work for you to get it sold as quickly as possible. 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
12: And now, it's Dixon and Vining's top three things you need to know.
0: GOP is eyeing reconciliation to get the SAVE Act, or at least parts of it, through Congress. Don't know if they're going to be able to pull this off. It's going to be a hammer and tongs battle, to be sure, but it's already survived a vote in the House, trying to slide it into the bill. Basically, it's a financial bill. And then if they can manage to get that into the Senate, then they only need the 51 votes. Do they have 51 votes? We're not sure
1: about that. It doesn't look like it.
0: I can't for the life of me figure out how anybody could be against this. I'm really mystified, especially Republicans. Like, what are you doing?
1: Every single Republican should be on board.
0: There's no reason. Every single person should be on board, but yeah. I understand why Democrats aren't going to be.
1: Yeah.
0: Because, of course, they want to cheat.
1: I think, every single American, I don't care where you are, conservative, liberal, in the middle somewhere, this just makes sense. This is what America was based on, having safe and secure elections. Mm-hmm. Secure is what it's all about, making sure that your vote counts.
0: Absolutely.
1: And not having, you know, a neighbor down the street being able to vote 10 times.
0: Not diluted by cheaters.
1: Thank
0: you. What it comes down to. Tropical Storm Bertha is now a named storm, and she is in the Gulf, and she is right now just off of Panama City, right? But working her way through the Big Bend, and then eventually going to find herself right off the coast of Mobile. That will be happening about 1 o'clock this coming morning, okay? And then by 1 p.m., it'll be right there between Alabama and Mississippi. So there's going to be some casinos getting battered by a tropical storm down there. Then it finds its way over into the New Orleans area by about 1 o'clock Thursday afternoon. Eventually, it winds up Saturday attacking Houston. But it'll just be a tropical depression by then.
1: Yeah, perfect. They're very concerned about storm surge, squalls, the wind and rain, of course, obviously, winds at 50 miles per hour. And then when it does get over to Texas, it'll die back down to 40 miles per hour or below. But either way, we've seen what can happen. Just, I think about, you know, the Alabama coast and being down there before when there's been a tropical depression out in the Gulf of America. And how much water, you don't believe it can happen. And all of a sudden you've got water underneath a house that's right there on the beach. It happens so fast.
0: Oh, yeah. Yeah, absolutely.
1: So just if you've got family or friends down there, at least let them know. They may be having fun down there and not even paying any attention to this. And that's sometimes the case. It catches you off guard. And all of a sudden, the middle of the night, your house is, there's water all underneath
0: it. And your car's floating away.
1: That's about right.
0: Not good.
1: And I've experienced this and it's not any fun. Pay attention.
0: Greg Sankey says he's not bluffing. He's absolutely serious about the SEC potentially breaking away from the NCAA to govern itself. He has fielded questions as to how real that scenario could be and whether it was a leverage play to push for the league's preferred congressional action. He says, no, it's not a leverage point. We're serious about actually doing this. By the way, Big Ten talking about doing this as well. Others are examining the possibility. Basically, the NCAA could become a dinosaur, a thing
1: of
0: the past.
1: Well, they're not doing what's necessary, especially through this whole NIL process.
0: Yep.
1: I mean, we're talking about it's been taken to D.C., and we're like, NCAA, you guys need to, you know, step up and handle what's going on. And I can understand Sankey's frustration through this.
0: Absolutely. Well, and I also have a problem with, you know, the men and women sports thing that, you know, when you talk to the head of the NCAA and he is this mealy-mouthed little...
1: Can't be that way.
0: Casper Milktoast, who's unable to say, no, we're not going to allow that.
13: When you know, we have to take everyone into consideration and when you look at the shut-up.
1: How does he sound?
13: You need to, when you
11: a little mealy-mouthed.
1: Very mealy-mouthed.
0: Yeah. I don't care for it. I need you to get serious about this stuff. So anyway, look, obviously... College football is changing, and it's changing, I would say, not necessarily for the better, but like I said, last year we had some of the best, most comparable teams fighting it out. Some of the closest games.
1: Loyalty. Yeah. I mean, nobody's staying longer. How do you build it?
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4: If you want a deal on a Glock, you better listen up. Hueytown Pawn has the law enforcement Glocks back in stock. That rhymes. These are guns that were previously issued to law enforcement agencies in multiple calibers, by the way. And Tommy's got a program where he is able to buy these after they've been taken out of service. The police departments will replace these very fine Glocks, and Tommy gets them in batches. And he's got them on sale right now for $399 at Hueytown Pawn. Day in and day out, this is a really nice gun counter over at the pawn shop. They're on Brook Lane Drive in Hueytown. And I'm telling you, from time to time, you're going to get deals like this on the Glocks, on the AR pistols, on the AR-12 shotguns, sound suppression, a little bit of everything, even hunting stuff as we're getting closer and closer to the resumption of hunting season. It's Hueytown Pawn on Brook Lane Drive in Hueytown. Y'all go see Tommy and Adam today.
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0: 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Also on YouTube, of course, we're there at Real Talk 995 TV. You should check us out there and see just how gorgeous we are. The two of us together.
1: Some days, not so much.
0: Oh, no.
1: Stunning.
0: You always look stunning. You always
1: look stunning. Not hardly.
0: Absolutely.
1: Do you know what time of the morning it is? Good gracious.
0: I do. And the fact that you managed to get all dolled up.
1: I don't get dolled up.
0: You get gussied.
1: I don't
0: get
1: gussied. You get
0: all gussied up.
1: I barely make it.
0: This hour of the morning.
1: From the bed to here.
0: Very impressive. Many,
1: thanks,
0: many,
1: Richard.
0: Many texters would disagree with you. We hear from them all the time about how hot Valerie is.
1: I'm not.
0: She's so hot. 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That's where you're going to find that instant estimator. Talk about transparency. These guys are about as transparent as can be. I have another one of these goofy, stupid, wrong maps that is supposed to tell us the favorite candy in every state. Now, Valerie, you've probably already looked at it.
1: No, I have not.
0: Okay, all right.
1: Not
0: don't.
1: Even, okay.
0: Don't look at it.
1: All right.
0: I'm going to give you some of the states and the candies that are favorites just to kind of prime the pump here.
1: Okay.
0: And then I'm going to make you guess some of the other states, okay? In Minnesota, they say favorite candy is Snickers.
1: No. False.
0: Why would you say that?
11: I could actually kind of go with that one. That one I can understand being popular.
0: Okay.
11: So,
0: yeah.
11: It's within the realm of plausibility.
0: Sure.
11: I don't believe
1: they don't
11: it,
1: deserve
11: it's
1: it.
11: Within the realm of plausibility.
1: Bring it to the South.
0: In New York.
1: Yeah.
0: Kit Kat.
11: They're wrong.
0: Give me a break.
1: Maybe so.
0: Pennsylvania.
1: Mm-hmm.
0: Hershey's Kisses. Not surprising.
1: Yeah.
0: Hershey, Pennsylvania. Yes, Hershey started there. Big deal. Makes
1: that
0: sense.
1: That makes right? perfect sense.
0: Yeah. West Virginia's Lifesavers. Really?
11: They're really wrong.
0: Yeah. Well, Virginia is, they have two. They give Virginia two favorites, okay?
11: Oh, do they
1: why do
11: now?
1: They get two?
0: Sour Patch Kids and Skittles.
11: That first one's because of Richmond.
0: Okay. Let's see.
1: Texas should get two. It's a big state.
0: You
1: what
0: would
1: the
0: think
1: heck
0: so?
1: Is Virginia getting two for?
0: I want to say, I'm looking at, this seems incredibly unlikely to me. What state is, okay, that's Kentucky right there. Double Bubble?
11: That's not a candy bar.
1: No, that's well, gum.
0: They didn't say candy bar. They said candy.
1: Okay,
11: it's not candy.
1: Candy.
0: Your
11: gum.
0: Favorite candy. I know. That seems weird
1: that
0: to me that they would choose that as...
1: I don't know. Candy's candy. I mean, you can throw gum in
11: candy.
1: There. Isn't gum considered candy?
0: I suppose so.
1: I guess. Kind of is in that wheelhouse.
0: I imagine.
1: Yeah.
0: I don't know. Nebraska. Candy corn. Well, that makes sense.
11: Really?
1: You can have a Nebraska. Yeah, candy corn.
0: Well, I mean, corn. Nebraska corn. Corn Huskers, right?
11: No, I don't believe it.
0: Makes sense. You don't buy it?
11: I don't believe it.
0: Mm.
1: That's why they gave it to them.
0: Colorado's supposedly Jolly Ranchers. I don't buy that
11: don't
0: either.
11: Don't believe that either.
0: Yeah. What is that? Nevada is M&M's.
11: That I can believe.
0: Okay. Utah, Reese's.
11: That I can believe.
0: Okay. Now I'm going to ask you some of the ones around our state. If you had to guess, what would you think was the favorite candy in Louisiana?
1: Golly.
0: Anybody?
1: I don't know.
11: That's an interesting one. Like Red Hots or something like that.
0: Good guess. I like
1: Jolly
0: that
1: Ranchers.
0: That's not correct.
1: No.
0: None of those. Sour punch. I've never even heard of
1: that. What is that?
11: No, I'm sorry. I don't believe it.
0: Sour punch. What is sour punch?
11: No, I don't believe it.
1: We've got to look up sour punch.
0: Take a stab at Mississippi.
1: Something really bad.
11: You have a lot of faith in them.
0: I would agree with you on that, but you wouldn't. It's Butterfinger.
1: No, they got Butterfinger?
0: Yep, Mississippi gets Butterfinger.
1: Wow.
11: I'm not sure I believe it. Mm. I'm sorry.
1: That's shocking.
11: If you are watching people buy candy in the 50 states right now, the vast majority of people will go for either M&M's or Reese's right off the bat.
1: Okay, so again, this is the most popular candy in every
11: based
1: state.
11: Based on what?
0: That's a good question. What is it based on? I don't have any idea. They're just making it up as they go along.
1: I think so, too.
0: You want to take a stab at Georgia?
1: Something chocolate?
0: Incorrect.
1: Oh.
11: Then they're probably wrong.
0: Taste the rainbow.
1: No, not Skittles.
11: I'm sorry, I disagree.
0: No, Skittles. Well, then you're really going to hate what they have for Alabama.
1: Oh, gosh.
11: Sure I will. What, circus peanuts?
1: Yeah, I would think Alabama would be. <it'd> be That was good, Steve. Oh, gracious. I would think, again, something chocolate.
0: You would be incorrect, according to this map.
1: Jeez.
0: Starburst.
1: No. I love Starburst, but I don't think that's like the most popular, most sold. Most popular candy in every state.
11: Is this a group or is this one person who came up with this really horse pucky list?
1: See, I would have said Snickers maybe for Alabama.
0: Well, Mental Floss is the magazine that printed this up. Jenny Cohen is the writer.
1: Jenny doesn't know what she's doing. Jenny.
0: You want a pink Starburst, Jenny? So just which candy does your state land on when it comes to tasting favorites? See if you agree with the other residents in your state about these sweet treats. According to Google Trends data, 13 states favor Starburst. This is Google Trends data. Okay. 13 states favor Starburst over any other candy. Alabama, Arkansas, Connecticut, District of Columbia, Florida, Illinois, Iowa, North Carolina, Ohio, Oregon, South Carolina, Tennessee, and Wisconsin.
11: Okay, wait a minute. We have this wonderful thing that they instituted about, 30 years ago called SoundScan, where we could actually figure out the sales of records.
0: Yeah.
11: We have the same exact possibility because it's all based upon a barcode of figuring out what sells the best,
1: not what's searched for.
0: Right.
1: I mean, think about it. Three Musketeers, Milky Way, where is that? Snickers, all of those, M&M's, all of those I would have said were Alabama, not Starburst.
0: There is only one correct answer for Alabama, and it's the same answer for Georgia and South Carolina and probably North Carolina and Tennessee, and that answer is Reese's Cups.
11: Yeah.
0: That's it.
1: There's no Reese's.
11: Again,
1: well, there are a couple. There's
11: three. I might buy M&M's.
1: Yeah.
11: But it's going to be one of those two. It's either Reese's or M&M's.
0: Mm.
11: Period.
0: I feel sorry for North Dakota. They got Tootsie Roll.
11: No, they didn't.
0: Michigan is Sour Patch Kids, or so they say. Yeah, there's just, like
1: something's
0: you say.
1: Something's wrong with this.
0: Where's Mounds?
1: Somebody got Swedish Fish. Are you serious?
11: Swedish Fish?
0: Yeah.
11: No.
1: Somewhere up the Northeast. I can't see it really to tell which.
0: Oklahoma, they claim it's Lemon Heads.
11: No, it's not.
0: Nobody even knows that Lemon Heads still exist.
1: Listen, I'll take Starburst over Lemon Heads. Oklahoma, you really got the.
0: Yeah, this is
1: you got stuck
0: absurd.
1: With something.
0: Oh, there is an Almond Joy on the list, actually. It is Rhode Island.
1: How
0: Almond
1: did you
0: Joy.
1: See? Oh, I barely
0: right
1: see that.
0: Right over here on the
1: yeah.
0: right side, yeah. Look at that. Very strange. Okay. These lists are so goofy. I don't know why we break them out so that we can pick on them and make fun of them and then say
11: they're
0: liars.
11: Absolutely, because they deserve to be.
1: How Jenny is so stupid.
0: Jenny.
1: Jenny doesn't
11: know what love
1: Jenny
11: is.
1: Doesn't know what she's doing. Where's all the chocolate? Chocolate should be across the South. Can I just say that?
0: Is your list smart or is it like me? 7:45 with Dixon and Vining, Talk 99.5, talk99.5.com. I know you've got a lot to say about this, so let us know.
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0: It was the summer of 79 that this song was on the charts. And
1: Going on in your life, Richard? Something.
0: I was in Germany that summer.
1: Really?
0: On a school trip. And this song was on every jukebox in Germany in the English version. Also, Blondie's Herz aus Glas, Heart of Glass, was also there, but they had the German version of it. But this was the American version of Chucky's in Love, and everybody loved it. They were singing along. 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Jeff wants to know, why is an animal from the Muppets in the Rock and Roll Hall of Fame? Actually, I think all of Dr. Teeth and the Electric Mayhem should be there. That was the best part of the soccer halftime show. Dr. Teeth and the
1: good.
0: Electric Mayhem.
1: Mm-hmm. Yeah.
0: I don't
1: People
0: think they got to play enough. It. They should have left that in there. Jeff's joke of the day about it, he says, I don't care who you are. That was funny.
1: He really loved his joke.
0: Apparently he did.
1: Yeah.
0: Mm. Will says,
11: he cracks himself up.
0: Of Rick Springfield, look him up, still pretty.
1: I looked him up.
0: Mm-hmm.
1: Okay.
0: Ken the Lib, things that make sense to MAGA actually don't make a lot of sense to normal people. You guys should call it the Save the GOP Act. Disenfranchising voters and making it harder to vote are the only ways the GOP can survive. Yeah, so what you're saying is GOP voters are smart enough to be able to figure out how to get IDs, how to prove their citizenship. Female voters are able to get their marriage licenses and prove who they are. But liberal voters are morons and they can't do any of that stuff. Is that what you're claiming, Ken? Is that what you're saying? Because that's what it sounds like you're saying.
1: Sure does.
0: Somehow the GOP can do all of these things because we're really smart, but liberal voters are so stupid, like bordering on retarded, they can't possibly get an ID or prove their citizenship. Gotcha. Yeah, I've always kind of suspected that, Ken. B. Reed wants to know, which state has Razzles?
1: I didn't see Razzles
0: there
1: anywhere.
0: There was no Razzles.
1: No Dazzles
0: Zero
1: and
0: razzles.
1: No Razzles.
0: Love a good razzle red tongue. Jerry Kennedy says, you cannot deny the power of a Reese cup. I agree.
1: You know, I told you the only time I can deny a Reese's is my summer of maggots.
0: That's true. I honestly,
1: and I hate
0: believe,
1: to do that to people that love Reese's.
0: Thank you.
1: Please,
0: we don't need to hear
1: snap
0: that
1: it in
0: again.
1: Half and look at it
0: look.
1: Before you eat it. That's all I'm saying.
0: We now that they have diluted the Reese pool, because they've got so many products.
1: Yeah,
0: now,
1: they really
0: you know?
1: Do have a lot.
0: I mean, you can get the Nutrageous. You can get the, you know, their sticks. There's, you know, the kind that has a little caramel in it, and the kind that has some hot lava chocolate in it. Then there's the one that has marshmallow in it. And, you know, they've done so much that the standard Reese cup is probably getting diluted in terms of sales. But if you count Reese's as a brand, I find it hard to believe that it's not number one in Alabama.
1: Oh,
0: that
1: should,
0: just
1: yeah.
0: seems
1: yeah.
0: odd to me.
1: Again, anything chocolate. I think they missed the mark.
0: Mm-mm. Thomas says, Good and Plenty is the most popular candy in Georgia, in my house anyway.
1: Good and Plenty?
0: Yeah. I've never seen anyone eat a Tootsie Roll in my trips to North Dakota. Sam says, what about poverty candy? Good and Plenty was bad and too much. Wow. Bad. And
1: when was the last time you had some Good and Plenty? And I know you're a licorice fan.
0: Not that long ago, surprisingly.
1: Really?
0: Somebody bought me some, I want to say like a year and a half ago.
1: Hmm.
0: And I did enjoy them.
1: That's good.
0: Yeah. I
1: and
0: like
1: plenty.
0: That. Very, very licorice-y.
1: Mm-hmm.
0: I'm still eating that licorice you gave me for Christmas a couple of years
1: ago.
0: 2 years?
1: 3 years ago?
0: 3 years ago. It doesn't go bad.
1: Yeah. It's so, kind of yeah. sealed up.
0: I can open it up and take a couple of pieces, mm-hmm. and because it is kind of chewy, that will last you a good long while, and it strengthens your jaw muscles.
1: The gift that keeps on giving,
0: that's
1: Richard.
0: That's exactly right.
1: Mm-hmm.
0: The gift that keeps on giving. I love it. This is Dixon Devine on Talk 99.5 and Talk99.5.com. What these people are talking about is the ridiculous list we just went through that showed beyond a shadow of a doubt that nobody knows what the most popular candy in Alabama is, because they claim it's Starburst, and we know that ain't.
1: Well, they gave it to us. They gave it to Tennessee. They gave it to North Carolina, South Carolina, Florida. It was like, you know, there are other candies out there. This can't be right. I mean, come on.
0: Look, when it comes to, and we're, of course, coming up on Halloween, and I say that because I was just in a couple of stores last week that had a bunch of Halloween decorations out, and I was like, you got to be kidding me. I guess
1: we haven't even gotten to August yet.
0: I mean, there's nothing else to push, so they're pushing this. But eventually you get to a point where they have those bags of candy, the fun size candy, or the amusing size candy, which is slightly smaller than the fun size. And they always have a combination. There's, you know, I mean, you can certainly buy just all three Musketeers, or you can buy all Snickers. But generally, you're going to buy one that has like, oh, we got Snickers, we got three Musketeers, we have got Milky Way, and then Milky Way Dark. And you're like, why'd you put the Milky Way Dark in there?
1: Yum, I love Milky Way Dark.
0: Fine, you can have it.
1: Dark chocolate's yummy.
0: I have all of those. I don't want
1: thank
0: those.
1: Thank you. I will take, leave them for me.
0: I mean, I'm supposed
1: you
0: to be giving
1: them
0: to
1: trick-or-treat. You and I should
0: swap candy at
1: trick-or-treating night.
0: Yeah. Or they'll be like, we've got a Nestle's Crunch, we've got Whoppers, and then we'll throw in some Starburst. Starburst? Why are you putting Starburst in there?
1: I want the pink and red ones. You can have the rest of them.
0: Oh, okay. I'll take the yellow and the green ones.
1: You can have it.
0: Those are my favorites. Wow. Baton Rouge man was arrested after East Baton Rouge Sheriff's Office investigators say a months-long investigation revealed he was distributing cocaine in the area. That, according to students at LSU. 35-year-old Jordan Cole Langlois.
1: You know what? You can say whatever you want. We'll never know the difference.
0: Yeah, I'm trying to give it like a Cajun sound.
1: I see.
0: Langlois. He was booked into the East Baton Rouge Parish Prison on June 30th on multiple felony charges, including two counts of possession with intent to distribute a Schedule II controlled dangerous substance, one count of possession of a Schedule I controlled dangerous substance, and one count of possessing drug paraphernalia. His bail was set at $31,500. He was the cook at the Delta Chi Fraternity House on the LSU campus.
11: Well, doesn't that make sense?
1: The cook at the fraternity house is dealing drugs.
0: Yep.
1: You got all these young people probably with a bunch of money going, I'll take some of that.
11: At the Delta House, no less.
0: Yeah.
11: Animal House. All right. Way to go. Congratulations. Mm-hmm. Living right down to that name.
1: Oh, boy. Man. Set up at the Delta Chi Fraternity House and you're all good.
0: They conducted physical and electronic surveillance over several months. During that time, investigators said they observed Langlois making what appeared to be hand-to-hand narcotics transactions on Chimes Street. Agents used a confidential informant to conduct a controlled buy of cocaine at that address. A field test of the substance produced a presumptive positive result for cocaine.
1: Mm-mm-mm.
0: So here's what they
1: He should have just stayed in the kitchen and done his drug dealing from in there.
0: There you go. Agents said they recovered the following items from his apartment. 2.05 ounces of cocaine. Okay, you might not know this, kids, but take it from someone who's dealt extensively with the product. That's a lot. Two ounces of cocaine is a good amount.
1: It was in a safe under his bed.
0: Yeah. 8.6 grams of methamphetamine from the same safe. 12.1 grams of methamphetamine from a fanny pack on top of the bed. 9 grams of cocaine powder from the fanny pack. Good
1: Lord. Oh, my gosh.
0: 1.6 grams of cocaine from a gray backpack. 1 dosage unit of MDMA. Digital scales and drug paraphernalia, including cut straw and empty baggies that tested positive for cocaine. 2 8-ounce bottles of inositol, a substance used as a cutting agent.
1: Man, this guy was deep into the drug dealing,
0: He was indeed. Yeah. You know, aren't you the cook over at Delta Guy? Yeah. How are you able to afford this Bugatti?
1: Yeah.
0: I need some
1: Started
0: answers.
1: Out with a little bit. He was making some bank on it, and it just grew and grew and grew.
0: 2 ounces. Well, you
1: and then 9 grams of it, too. It was like, wow.
0: Can they get him to flip on who he's getting it from and go to the next level? I mean, just got to keep it going.
1: Maybe.
0: Great. Googly moogly. Yeah. Well, this reminds me of when I lived in Oklahoma, there was a pizza place, and it wasn't like a well-known, it wasn't Pizza Hut or Papa John's or anything like that. It was just a local pizza place. And they were dealing weed through the drive-thru window. All you had to do was say you wanted extra mushrooms on your pizza. And you would get, you know, the bag of weed, and it would cost you $25 on top of
1: what
0: the pizza
1: What if I wanted
0: cost.
1: Extra mushrooms and I didn't know anything about it?
0: Well, that's how they got caught. Somebody somebody ordered
1: extra
0: mushrooms. Didn't really think much about the price being said. It was like $38 for a pizza at that time was ridiculous. But somebody, you know, $38. They get home, they open it, and they go, what's this?
1: They should have asked for triple mushrooms.
0: Couldn't help but notice there's no mushrooms, but there's this giant bag of what appears to be oregano next to the pizza. What's this all about?
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31: 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I'm Mark Elliott. Glad you're with us today. We talk retirement because that's what Ken and the team are here to help you figure out. Where are you on that road, right? Can I retire? Well, when? Are we going to be okay if we retire? Will our money last? Will my loved ones be okay if something happens to me? There's a lot of questions that people have about retirement. There is no cost to have a conversation with Ken. You've got some questions, you got some concerns. Boy, I think we've done the right things. I hope we've done the right things. I just don't know. It's an opportunity for you to find out. All you have to do is call him, 205-235-6090. No cost for this. 205-235-6090. Ken, welcome. You ready to go today?
32: Oh, yeah. This will be a good one today. Well, can't wait to get started.
31: Yeah, we're going to start with there's always studies. We talk about it all the time. It seems like we start shows a lot with, well, this study says this. What do you think of that? Well, this one comes from the latest federal data. It's the average American 65 and older spends about $5,120 every month. So that's a little over $61,000 a year. So if you want a retirement filled with travel and great meals and the freedom to enjoy your time, your real number is probably even higher than that. So the question, Ken, really isn't how much have I saved? It's can my income actually cover the life I want? That's a pretty big question. So let's start big picture. Why is spending, Ken, not saving, maybe the real story in retirement?
2: Yeah, you know, it reminds me of a conversation I had, you know, just a few weeks ago with a couple, and, you know, they'd done everything they thought they were supposed to do, right? But, you know, they had worked hard for 40 years, they paid off their home and really accumulated over $1 million for retirement. They came to my office asking one question, Ken, are we going to be okay? Well, what's interesting is they never once asked if they had saved enough. So what they really wanted to know

0: know, your Social Security, investments, pensions, you know, they all have one, and other income strategies that really might fit their situation. But because retirement isn't won by having the biggest account balance, it's really won by creating an income plan that really allows you to live confidently without wondering every month if you've saved enough. So here's a question I'd like to encourage every listener to think about today. You know, if your paycheck stopped tomorrow and retirement started next month, would you know exactly where your monthly income's coming from? You know, that's really the first step towards a successful retirement. Not asking how much have I saved, but asking, can my money provide the lifestyle that I actually want to have in retirement?
1: So this $5,120 a month that the federal data is saving the average 65-year-old will need for retirement. Their housing's the biggest expense, no surprise there, $1,849 a month in this survey, which is 36% of the budget goes to housing. Makes sense. Transportation, almost $800 a month. Food is another $662. What's your reaction to those numbers? Do you think they're kind of in the ballpark?
0: Yeah, well, they don't surprise me at all. In fact, for many families, you know, we meet here in Birmingham, those expenses can actually be a little bit higher. If someone enjoys traveling, eating out, spoiling the grandkids, or simply just keeping up with today's prices, retirement can cost considerably more than the national average. But here's what really stands out to me. Those bills don't care whether the stock market is up or down. Your mortgage or your rent, your groceries, your insurance, and your utility bills all show up month after month. That's why your income plan has to work every single month, not just when the market's having a good year. One thing I see fairly often is that, you know, people with substantial retirement savings, you have never figured out how those savings become a reliable monthly check. They've done an excellent job at accumulating money, but they haven't built an income strategy. That's why we always start with the essentials. We want dependable income covering the necessities first, you know, your housing, your food, transportation, utilities, healthcare. And once those are taken care of, well, then we can focus on fun things like travel, hobbies, leaving a legacy to the next generation, and so forth. So here's something, you know, again, I'd encourage our listeners to ask yourself while you're listening to this. If your essential bills have arrived tomorrow, could you tell me exactly which income source goes to pay for each one? Because, you know, the goal isn't simply to have money saved. The goal is really knowing your essential expenses are covered so you can actually enjoy retirement with confidence instead of uncertainty.
1: So when you think about all of this, and you mentioned it, healthcare, and they in this data, they're talking about $650 a month for healthcare. Fidelity's done this research all the time. I mean, I think in 2014, 2015, it was about the average 65-year-old healthy couple will need about $220,000 to cover healthcare, not including long-term care, for the rest of their lives. So that's all of the, you know, the things you have to pay for, the whether it's Medicare, Part B, drug plans, all those kind of things. You go to the doctor and you get the $25 charge. All that's factored in. Well, now it's not $220,000. They're saying for an individual today, you're going to need $172,500 over your retirement. So that means we're now talking $345,000 for a couple just for health care. How big of a risk is that? And how in the world do we plan for that?
0: Well, you know, health care is one of the most underestimated expenses in retirement. So most people expect to spend less as they get older. But healthcare tends to move in the opposite direction. So as we age, doctor visits become more frequent, prescriptions increase, and there's always the possibility of needing long-term care or assistance after life. So, or later in life. So, you know, that Fidelity estimate of $172,000 really gets people's attention. But what's even more important is understanding that those costs don't show up all at once. They come a little at a time, year after year, for the rest of your life. So if you haven't planned for them, you know, those expenses can slowly chip away at your retirement savings. So that's why we build retirement income plans that just don't work on day one of retirement. We want them to continue working 20 or 30 years from now when healthcare costs are likely to be much higher than they are today. So, you know, if healthcare costs really doubled over the next 20 years, would your current retirement income plan still work? Because, you know, retirement is just about, you know, planning for the life you expect. It's really about being financially prepared for, you know, the surprises that don't. You know, you really want to be prepared and have this plan in place because, hey, let's face it, folks, we're all going to break down at some point and you need to have a plan to prepare for it.
1: Well, you think about all these numbers that Ken's throwing around and this federal data is throwing around. You need a plan. And everybody's situation is unique. Everybody's hopes and dreams for retirement are unique.

0: because it is all about you. Can Ken help you? We don't know. Maybe he can, but he can certainly help you get some clarity into your situation where you know where you stand. Hey, we're good to go. Nah, we need to do a little bit more. Don't know where you are until you reach out and talk with Ken. There's no cost to do so. 205-235-6090. That's 205-235-6090. There's no cost for this. I don't know why you wouldn't take advantage of the opportunity to get some clarity into your situation. 205-235-6090. So, Ken, how do you build income that actually covers all the things we just talked about?
1: Well, that's the million-dollar question, isn't it? So the answer isn't finding one perfect investment. It's really building multiple income streams where they all work together. I like to compare it like, sitting on a three-legged stool. If one stool or one leg breaks of the stool, the whole stool becomes unusable. Retirement income works the same way. If all of your income depends on one source, whether it's the stock market, Social Security, or one investment, you've created a single point of failure. So we encourage people to diversify their income just like they diversify their investments. So, for most retirees, that starts with Social Security. So when we look at retirement savings, investment accounts, pensions, if they're fortunate enough to have one, the other guaranteed income strategy is when they're appropriate. Each income source has a job to do. The first priority is really to make, sure that your essential expenses like housing, food, utilities, healthcare, that they're all covered by dependable income that you can count on regardless of what happens in the market. Once all those necessities are taken care of, we can really invest the remaining assets for long-term growth to help keep up with inflation and, the fun things in retirement like travel, hobbies, and making memory with the family. Every client and every dollar has a purpose, and some dollars are designed to provide safety. Some are designed to create dependable income. Others are designed to grow for the future. And when every dollar has an assignment, your retirement plan becomes much more organized and a heck of a lot less stressful. So here's a challenge. Could you explain what job each of your retirement accounts is supposed to perform? Or are you simply hoping that they all work together, when retirement arrives? Again, this is all about planning, and it isn't about, outright owning the investments. It's about really giving each dollar a purpose for every income source.
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0: 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I'm Mark Elliott. Glad you're with us. We're talking about something that keeps a lot of people awake at night in the next couple segments. Your parents and grandparents, mostly, retired with a pension. Guaranteed check every single month for the rest of their lives. The company handled the investing, managed the risk, and all our grandparents and grandparents did was just cash a check, right? Well, that world is gone for most of us. So here's the question, Ken. If the pension has disappeared, has anything replaced it? And if so, is it enough?
1: Yeah, you know, so years ago, retirement did look different. You know, grandparents often retired with a pension, you know, and that was a guaranteed check that showed up every month for the rest of their lives. You know, but over the past few decades, you know, that system quietly disappeared for most Americans. You know, pensions place the entire responsibility on the employer to provide retirement income. Today, you know, 401ks, that's responsibility has largely shifted to the workers. So instead of the company guaranteeing income, you know, they simply provide a savings vehicle and say, here's a place to invest your money, right? Now it's up to you to build your retirement. Don't get me wrong, a 401k is a powerful tool for saving. You know, it allows people to defer taxes, invest in markets, and build substantial balances over time. But here's the key issue. A 401k was never designed to function like a pension. So saving money and turning that money into a reliable lifetime paycheck are actually two different skills. So, you know, for decades, retirement planning was built on what, you know, economists called, you know, the three-legged stool. So you have pensions, Social Security, and, you know, personal savings. So today, for most of those people, that stool has effectively lost one of the legs. Pensions are gone for most people, leaving, you know, Social Security and whatever else you may have saved. You know, and so when you try to sit on a two-legged stool, it can really feel unstable. That's why modern retirement planning just isn't about, you know, how much you've saved. It's really about how to turn your savings really into dependable income that really lasts as long as you do.
0: So you think about that, saving versus creating income, totally different. As you said, there are two very different skills. So someone retires with, say, I don't know, Ken, let's go with $1 million, right? You got $1 million in their 401k. That sounds like a lot of money. And if I had $1 million in my 401k, I'd be retired right now. But the idea is, though, that we're saying that if you had $1 million in your 401k, the number on that statement might be a little deceiving. Can you tell us why?
1: Yeah, so $1 million really sounds like a lot of money, and it is. But the challenge is that lump sum on a statement doesn't behave like a paycheck. You know, so example, your statement might show $1 million today, but if the market, you know, has a rough month, well, that same account could read 850 or 900,000 just a few weeks later. You know, nothing about your life has changed. You didn't spend the money, but the value on paper moved because the market moved. And, you know, that's the reality of really having retirement savings invested in market-based accounts. The problem is, you know, the kind of, you know, volatility can create what I call retirement paralysis. You know, I've seen it happen many times. You know, someone retires with a healthy portfolio, but when the market dips, then they suddenly become afraid to spend their own money. You know, they skip a golf trip, they delay visiting the grandkids, they cancel that vacation that they were looking forward to. You know, so their retirement becomes a retirement of no instead of a retirement of yes. In other words, they just worked their whole life to save, but now they're afraid to enjoy it. And, you know, part of the reason is that most people spend 30 or 40 years learning how to accumulate wealth. You know, your contributions to a 401k, you know, you invest in the market, watch the balance grow, and you kept saving. But retirement, you know, introduces a complex, different challenge, right? Distribution. Now, the question becomes, how do you turn that savings into dependable income that lasts for the rest of your life? You know, that requires a different playbook. And the focus, one focus is not just on growth, but stability, income, and really, you know, protecting, you know, that money that you work so hard to build over your life.
0: So we were saying that you had $1 million in your 401k. The market went down. Now you have 850 or 900,000. But don't forget, there's also taxes to come out of it. If it's a, it's in the regular 401k, traditional, a lot of moving parts. And really the fear, Ken, is not irrational, is it? I mean, people are living so much longer now, now that longevity is a big factor that we have to factor in, where my grandparents, they lived to 79 and 81. And that was pretty good back then in the, you know, in the 80s. But that's a different story in today's world.
1: Yeah. So, you know, retirement, you know, is really rooted in a very real challenge that retirees face today, and that's called longevity. You know, if you look at statistics, you know, a married couple retiring around 62 has nearly a 60% chance that, you know, at least one spouse will live to age 90 or beyond. You know, that's wonderful news, you know, in many ways. You know, living longer means more time with family, more memories, and more opportunities to enjoy retirement. But financially, it also means that your savings may need to last 25 or 30 years. And, you know, every extra year of life stretches that lump sum a little bit thinner. You know, the longer retirements last, the more pressure there is on the portfolio, especially if you're withdrawing income while markets go through its up and downs. So on top of that, you know, healthcare costs really tend, you know, to rise dramatically in the later years of life. Things like long-term care, medications, and, you know, specialized medical services can really add significant expenses right when people are least able to go back to work and earn more income. So really the real question in retirement planning isn't simply, do I have enough money today? The more important question becomes, can I make this money last for the rest of my life and possibly my spouse's life as well? That's why retirement planning has shifted, you know, so much in the recent years. It's really no longer just about building a large account balance. It's really about creating a strategy that provides income, you know, protecting against market risk. And, you know, it really helps ensure those savings really can support you through a long and healthy retirement. Now, another note to add to that, we talk about, you know, your spouse's life. When I sit down with couples, I'm actually trying to build the plan around her. It's the way God designed us, man, you know, they're going to outlive us by 4 years, even if we're the same age. So we have to build a plan to be sure that our spouses are taken care of after we're gone. That's just the facts of life and the way things roll. So, you know, if you're listening to us right now and you're thinking, man, I've got a 401k, but I'm not really sure, you know, how that turns into a paycheck in retirement. Well, guess what? You're not alone. You know, that's one of the biggest questions we hear from many people in a single week. Saving for retirement and turning those savings into dependable income streams are just two very different things. And the last thing you want is to get 5 or 10 years into retirement and realize that your strategy wasn't built to handle market swings, inflation, or, you know, a longer life than you actually expected. You know, that's exactly why we offer what we call the retirement stress test. You know, it's a simple way just to see how your current plan might hold up under real world pressures. You know, things like market downturns, rising healthcare costs, or living well into your 90s. We'll walk you through your income sources, your investments, and your withdrawal strategy to help you understand one key question. Is your retirement plan built to last? Getting started is easy. So we put together a free resource called the Retirement Max Pack, and it walks you through many of the same challenges that we've been discussing today. You know, just text the word PACK, P-A-C-K, to 205-235-6090, and we'll send it straight to your phone. 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
0: And just have a conversation. If you've got some questions, get them answered, 205-235-6090. So for someone listening today who feels maybe they've got a knot in their stomach right now, hey, I got $1 million in my 401k, and they're telling me it's not really $1 million because of taxes and because it's all in the market, which would be true. Hopefully the market goes up, though, and you end up with more than $1 million. Taxes are still a factor, though, there's no doubt. But for those that feel a knot in their stomach right now, they're not real sure where they are. They know they've done a really nice job saving, so they have that big number on a statement, but they really don't have a real income strategy, like how much they need, where's it going to come from, when, how are we going to pull from this, that, all that. How do you help people work through this?
1: Well, first, I want, you know, the people listening to know that that feeling, that knot in your stomach, is actually very common. And, you know, many hardworking people did exactly what they were told, you know, for 20, 30, 40 years, you know, saving the 401k, invest in the market, you know, build the balance, right? The problem is that no one ever really sat down with them to show them how that balance turned into a paycheck in retirement. You know, so the first thing we do is just slow down the conversation and bring clarity to the situation. Instead of focusing only on the big number on the statement, we start by asking a much simpler question. What does your life actually cost you to live each month? Once we know that, we begin building a retirement income plan that works around that. Then we look at the income sources that are already there, things like Social Security, pension if someone has one, other sources of a guaranteed income. That becomes the foundation. Next, we look at the savings. Look at those 401ks, the IRAs, the brokerage accounts. And then we're going to determine how those assets, you know, really should be positioned to support a plan. You know, some of that money may still be, you know, designed for growth, but some of it may need to be structured to produce predictable income and stability. In other words, you know, we help people move from thinking about retirement as a pile of money to thinking about it as a monthly paycheck that really keeps showing up every month in your mailbox or your bank account. Because once people understand that their income and where it'll come from, well, that knot in their stomach usually starts to loosen a little. Clarity replaces fear, and then they can begin to enjoy retirement the way they've worked so hard to build.
0: So again, 205-235-6090 is the number to talk with Ken and the team. I guess final question this, we're going to talk more about this in the next segment, but what about someone who already has an advisor but isn't sure that they have this kind of structured income plan in place? What's the value of maybe getting that second opinion? Or for a lot of people, it might be a first opinion.
1: Well, it's a great question. And getting a second opinion is actually one of the most smartest things people can do when it comes to retirement planning. Think about it this way. So if you're facing a major medical procedure, you probably wouldn't hesitate to get another doctor's opinion. You know, not because you don't trust your first doctor, but because the decision is important enough really to make sure that you've looked at it from every angle, if that makes sense. So, you know, retirement works the same way. Many people, you know, they have an advisor who helped them accumulate wealth, but they're not always sure if there's a clear income strategy in place for the next 25 or 30 years. A second opinion can really help answer those questions like, how will this portfolio actually produce income? What will happen if the market drops early in retirement? How do taxes and healthcare costs affect my retirement plan? You know, sometimes a second opinion confirms that everything that, you know, is already right on the right track. And that's great. And other times it may reveal, you know, areas that the plan could actually be strengthened. One key point, you know, is a second opinion isn't about replacing someone's advisor or criticizing the work that's been done. It's really about making sure your retirement strategy is actually complete. Because, you know, when you're talking about the money that needs to last the rest of your life, a little extra clarity and confidence can really go a long way.
0: So again, that number to talk with Ken and the team at Apex Financial Group, this is totally complimentary, no cost to you. It's just a great opportunity for you to get some clarity into your picture. Are you set up the right way? Are you using the right tools? So a lot of times, a lot of people think, well, Ken's just going to try to sell you something. That's not how it works. What do you need? What's going to help you be in a better position? Got to figure that out first before we figure out what you need, right? Where are you going? Where are you headed? What are you going to do when you get to retirement? 205-235-6090, 205-235-6090. When we come back, Ken's going to talk about a blueprint for helping turn that anxious lump sum into a structured, dependable retirement paycheck. Back with more of Retirement Max Radio with Ken Reeves of Apex Financial Group right after this.
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0: 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I'm Mark Elliott. Again, if you have questions, you want to find out where you are kind of on that retirement wheel, right? Where's my income going to come from? How much do I need? What about my investments? Am I investing and taking too much risk or not enough risk? Am I doing the right thing? What about taxes? What about health care? What about legacy planning? What about Social Security and Medicare? A lot on your plate as a retiree. And it's kind of the retirement world we're in. Our grandparents had pensions. We've got 401ks. Pensions were pretty much handled by the employer. 401ks are handled by us. It's good to get a little advice now and again. 205-235-6090. 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I'm Mark Kelly. Glad you're with us today. Before the break, we painted a pretty sobering picture that the pension is almost gone. A lot of people still have it, which is good for them. Most of us, though, do not. So the 401k by itself is not a plan. It's a key part of creating that plan for you, but it is not a plan. So Ken, let's talk solutions. You've said retirees need to stop thinking like investors who focus solely on growing their nest egg and start thinking in terms of building a lifetime income plan. So in a way, it's kind of like, okay, we got caught up on the return on investment during our investing years, and really in retirement, it's about the return on income.
1: Yeah, so one of the biggest shifts, you know, people need to make in retirement is really changing the way they think about their money. You know, during working years, you know, the focus is mostly on growth, you know, savings, investing, and building your nest egg. But once retirement arrives, you know, the focus has really shifted from growing, you know, that pile of money to creating a dependable paycheck from it. The first step in the process is really building a foundation of your retirement income. So, you know, what we typically do is start by separating a retiree's expenses into two simple categories: your must-haves and your like-to-haves. Your must-haves are essential. Things like, you know, that you absolutely have to pay, you know, have each month, you know, your housing, your food, utilities, insurance, healthcare, those kind of things. You know, these are the bills that really keep life running. And then you have the like-to-haves. You know, that's the travel, the hobbies, golf, dinner out, helping the grandkids, or that beach trip that you look forward to. So this distinction is incredibly important because each category should be supported by a different type of strategy. So your must-haves should ideally be supported by a stable, dependable income source. Things like Social Security, pensions, if someone has one, or other income streams that are designed to provide consistency regardless of what the stock market is actually doing. Then the like-to-haves, right? You know, that can be supported by investments designed to grow and give you flexibility. So in other words, really the goal is just to build a retirement plan where, you know, the essentials of life don't depend on the market having a good year or a bad year.
0: So when you think about that must-have number, right, the minimum number you need every month just to survive, what do you do with it?
1: Yeah, so once we have that must-have number, really the next step is asking a very simple, powerful question. Can we make sure that income shows up every month no matter what the stock market's doing? Well, that's where the concept of building that income floor comes in. Think of it like a foundation of a house. If the foundation is solid, everything built on top of it becomes much more stable. In retirement planning, the income floor is the portion of your income that you can depend on month after month, regardless of market swings. So for most Americans, you know, the cornerstone of that foundation is Social Security. And optimizing, you know, when and how to take Social Security can make a big difference in the lifetime, you know, that you receive every year. Sometimes delaying benefits just a few years can really significantly increase your monthly paycheck. Next, we look at pensions or other guaranteed income sources, you know, that somebody may have. But, you know, as we talked about earlier, you know, many people today don't have pensions anymore. So if Social Security and pensions don't fully cover those must-have expenses, well, then the next step is to fill in the gap with other reliable income strategies, you know, that provide predictability in retirement. The goal is simple. You know, your essential bills, housing, food, utility, insurance, you know, make sure that they're covered by income sources that are protected from stock market volatility.
0: So Ken, would you discuss strategies for building other predictable income sources that are appropriate for that income floor you were talking about?
1: Yeah, you know, so once you've identified, you know, that must-have monthly income number, that really the next step is just figuring out how to build a retirement income source that can help support the floor. So the first place we often start is actually improving the efficiency of the income that you already have. That means, you know, looking at things like fees, taxes, withdrawal strategies, sometimes making small adjustments, you know, reducing unnecessary fees or managing taxes a little bit more efficiently. You know, that can increase the amount of spendable income without taking on additional risk. For some retirees, you know, rental income may play a role. You know, a paid off property that produces consistent cash flow really can act a lot like a pension paycheck. Of course, you know, real estate isn't for everyone and it requires management and carries its own risk. But for some people, it can provide another predictable income stream. Another tool that is sometimes used in retirement planning are certain type of annuities, which are designed to provide income that you can never outlive. These products can convert a portion of that savings into a predictable income stream of payments, similar to a pension. You know, it's important for listeners to understand that annuity guarantees really are backed by the financial strength and claims that, you know, in the paying ability of the issued insurance companies. You know, that they're not FDIC insured or backed by any government agencies. But when's the last time you've known of an insurance company going down, right? It's like when you go to Las Vegas, right? The casino and the house, they always win. But the real principle here is this. So you dictate a specific portion of your savings to creating a dependable income. Then the rest of the portfolio, it can remain invested, you know, for growth and flexibility, helping support those like to have expenses and keeping a plan balanced over time. So as we talked about, we're trying to build that foundation. But then we're going to look at building the walls. You know, those can create your income streams and have, this is where your liquid money needs to be. You know, this is where your like to have money goes. And then we want to keep up with inflation and all that goes into your roof. This is a portion that we keep, you know, in the market because, you know, we know over time the market does well. We just don't want to have all of your money in the market. We want to be able to have a good predictable income source, have a foundation, walls, and a roof. And we're going to build your physical house in retirement.
0: So the must-have expenses are covered by this income floor, so therefore our foundation is in place. What happens with the rest of the money?
1: Okay, so once the income floor is in place, you know, your must-have expenses are actually covered. You know, something very powerful happens. You gain flexibility with the rest of your money. And at that point, your remaining assets can really focus on much more growth and long-term opportunity. That portion of the portfolio is designed to help your money, you know, keep up with inflation. Because over 20 and 30 years in retirement, prices are almost guaranteed to rise, you know, and that growth portion of the plan is, you know, really what funds the like to have fun life, you know, in retirement. So that's the travel, the golf membership, taking the family to the beach, helping the kids and grandkids in college, or, you know, maybe leaving a legacy for the next generation. You know, those are things that make retirement meaningful and enjoyable. You know, really the key advantage of this structure shows up when, you know, the market has a bad year. You know, instead of panicking or really worrying about paying the electric bill, retirees can simply, you know, adjust the flexible spending, you know, for a while. Maybe you postpone a big trip or scale back the, you know, some discretionary spending until markets recover. So your must-have expenses are already covered. You know, the groceries, utilities, housing, healthcare. You know, they're all still being paid by stable income sources. So, you know, if the plan is really built properly, you know, market downturns become an inconvenience rather than a crisis. You still have stability, you know, for the essentials while your investments continue working for long-term growth and opportunity.
0: So again, if you'd like the Retirement Max Pack that Ken and the team at Apex Financial Group have available for you, a lot of great information about different areas of retirement, text the word PACK, P-A-C-K, to 205-235-6090. If you just want to have a conversation, got some questions, got some concerns, want to get some answers, 205-235-6090. So someone listening right now realizes that, all right, Ken, we got a pile of accounts, but we really don't have a blueprint. We're not really sure where or what our income floor is made up of. We're not sure. We don't have any structure. How do you walk them through building that type of a plan?
1: Well, it's a great question because a lot of people, you know, really feel exactly that way. You've got a 401k, maybe an IRA, maybe a brokerage account. But when you ask them, you know, how to turn it into a paycheck, there really isn't a clear blueprint yet. So the first step is to simply get organized and understand, you know, what your full picture is. We start by gathering, you know, the pieces, you know, those qualified accounts, the 401k, IRAs, brokerage accounts, savings, so we can see everything in one place. then, you know, we talk about something even more important than investments. What does your retirement actually cost to live each month? So once we know that number, we can begin designing the income plan that fits around it. Next, we identify the foundation of the income. Well, that usually starts with Social Security and any pensions. From there, we determine, you know, how much of the essential spending, those must-have expenses, still need to be covered. And then once we know the gap, we can look at savings and decide which portion of the portfolio should be dedicated to creating a dependable income and which portion can be remained invested for long-term growth. In other words, we move from a collection of accounts really to a coordinated strategy. And what people, you know, often tell me after going through the process is that it really brings a tremendous amount of clarity. You know, and instead of wondering if the money will last, they can actually see how their income is designed to support them for the rest of their lives. That's when retirement planning really starts to feel like a plan instead of just a pile of statements.
0: So since every family's must-have number is different and their like-to-haves are different in most cases, every Social Security situation is unique. How do you customize the blueprint to fit each individual's life?
1: Well, you know, no retirements look the same. So, you know, the plan, you know, can't be a one size fits all. Every family has a different lifestyle, different expenses, different health considerations, and different goals. One couple might want to travel the country in an RV, and the other one might want to stay close to home and help the grandkids with college. So really the first step is understanding what retirement, you know, actually looks like for the family. We start by identifying their must-have monthly expenses and the essentials that keeps life running. We, you know, we carefully evaluate the Social Security options because timing decisions alone can have a major impact on lifetime income. So for married couples, especially, there are strategies around, you know, timing and coordination that might significantly affect the total benefits. From there, we look at the rest of the financial picture, retirement accounts, savings, investment, real estate, whatever we have, because the rest of your retirement plan, you know, isn't the one thing that looks good on paper. It's the one thing that fits the actual way you live in retirement.
0: So again, the number to talk with Ken and the team is 205-235-6090. 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And if you'd like to get that retirement max pack that Ken was talking about earlier, all that information about taxes, about Social Security, Medicare, all those decisions we have to make, just text PACK to 205-235-6090. 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
0: 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Boy, can we retire? Do you think we've got enough? Do you think our money will last? Are we going to be okay if we retire? 205-235-6090. All right. I've got a bunch of questions lined up, and it's really just to get an inside look at Ken so we know a little bit more about what he thinks about. It's going to be all hunting, about turkeys, deer. What else do you hunt?
1: Elk.
0: Elk. We're not going to have any hunting questions in there. But that's just so you know, if you're a hunter, talk to Ken. He loves hunting. All right. I'm going to ask him some fun questions, but first I'm going to give you one kind of retirement question that I think is a good one. And that is, what is one lifestyle change people can make now to help prepare for their retirement?
1: Well, I'd like to encourage people just to start, living on a retirement budget before they retire. So it sounds simple, but one of the best exercises you can actually do. So if you think you'll need $6,000 a month in retirement, try living on that for about 6 months while you're still working. If it feels too tight, well, then you still have some time to adjust your spending, save more, or rethink your retirement date before your paycheck stops. I'd also encourage people really just to get intentional about where their money goes. Every dollar you save today is buying you more freedom tomorrow. Retirement isn't just, a financial transition. It's a lifestyle transition. The sooner you practice that lifestyle, the more confident you're actually going to be when retirement actually arrives.
0: I like that. It's kind of like coaches always like to have their teams practice right before the game so that when they get to the game, it's a little bit easier. It's kind of the same idea. I like that idea. All right. Now, here's some questions. It'll be kind of fun, I think. Give us some insight into Ken Reeves. What is your favorite childhood memory? And does it have something to do with hunting?
1: So my favorite childhood memory, it's actually going to be traveling to my uncle and my grandmother's in Fitzgerald, Georgia, a little town in South Georgia. And we would go hunting there when I was young and go fishing. They had a catfish pond there. But for some reason, that memory really pops out when I was a kid. And I enjoyed that. It was way back in the boondocks, too. I mean, it's in the middle of nowhere.
0: All right. Somewhere in Georgia. I like it. If you could have dinner with any historical figure, who would it be?
1: I think it'd be Abraham Lincoln. I have a lot of questions I'd like to ask him.
0: He was president at a very difficult time with some very difficult things to face.
1: Yep. I think that's what makes me so intriguing about him. I think it'd be very cool to have a conversation with him.
0: And he wasn't really that famous or anything. All of a sudden he's a president, but it was a different time, obviously, there was no 24-hour news networks and all of that. So, but I mean, it's kind of crazy how some of these presidents became presidents. It's pretty interesting, I think. I watched it on TV, and it was not Abraham Lincoln. It was one of the presidents, and there is like how he became president was just because one side got mad at the other side, and they threw out this other guy's name, and the next thing you know, he's winning. It was crazy. All right. Concerts. Are you and your wife, do you guys go to, are you a concert person?
1: Yeah, so my wife is more than me. Now I'll go because she goes, and I enjoy them. And the older I get, I don't enjoy them as much, but she really loves them. And so I do that with her. But without a doubt, the best concert, and my lovely wife actually got me this for my 50th birthday, was the Kiss concert when they came to Birmingham about 7 years ago.
0: Did you have the makeup on yourself? Were you part of the team?
1: No, I wasn't, but I did have my Kiss Army shirt on. She did get me one of those, so I put it over the top of mine in there, and we were like right up close to the stage. I couldn't believe how hot the fire was coming off of that, but I just couldn't believe a bunch of 70-year-old men could get up there and do what they did in that costume and just, Gene Simmons stomping around in those boots. It was phenomenal, but I'd always wanted to see him since I was a child, and it finally came true. She made it come true for me.
0: Yeah, I've got a buddy that goes, him and his wife go to concerts all over the place, and they go to a lot of the older ones, like a Kiss or an Aerosmith or an Eagles or
1: those are the
0: all
1: best.
0: Of those. Yeah, it's pretty fun. And some of them are still really good, too. That's amazing, too.
1: Absolutely.
0: All right, if you could instantly master a new skill, what would it be?
1: Probably because the one I'm trying to learn right now to master, I can dabble in it a little bit, but it's welding. So
0: what do you need to weld for? What do you have to weld?
1: Well, I got tractors and implements. Okay. And I got things at the hunting club. And I'm always needing something breaking. So, I'm trying to get a little bit better at it so I don't have to go find somebody to do it. I mean, I'm the best stick welder there ever was. I can make it stick every time. As soon as I touch it, pop, it's stuck. So I've got to get better at that.
0: All right. I'll give you that because of what. Yeah. Okay. That's a good answer there. I like that. Are you a coffee or tea guy? I'm neither one. I'm a pop guy.
1: Definitely coffee in the morning, and you can tell when I don't have it. But I have tried to implement green tea and matcha tea in the afternoon. You're trying to live a little bit healthier lifestyle. So.
0: Okay. That's your wife's input. Ken, you got to be healthier.
1: Yep, got to be healthier.
0: All right. If you had a time machine, what era would you visit? And now in this, I think you can go backwards or forwards.
1: There's really some things that intrigue me about history. And besides being able to go back and read all the stock market and, you know, and baseball games and become rich, if we're just talking errors, I would love if I could get out of the battle, like from 10,000 feet and look down, I'd love to see the Civil War and, you know, how that happened. But something else that intrigues me a lot is Lewis and Clark and their expedition. You know, I like to go talk to them in Sacagawea. And,
0: yeah,
1: you know, yeah. I think it's pretty cool with the journey that they made across the entire continent.
0: I think that would be, and we think now you just jump on an interstate and you go.
1: Yeah.
0: That was not the case.
1: No, a little bit more difficult back then.
0: Yeah. Those are fun. The Tyler Sheridan's, the Yellowstone, the 1823 and the 1923 and all those different ones.
1: Yeah.
0: And it's just crazy to think of how people live back then. It's pretty crazy. This is not, we're not talking retirement talk. We're just getting to know Ken Reeves a little bit better is what we're doing right now. If you want to talk to him about where you are on that road to retirement, though, it's 205-235-6090. Again, no cost for this, but it's an opportunity just to get some clarity into your retirement picture, right? Do you have enough? Do you not? Are you going to be okay or are you not? Or maybe, right? We're not really sure where we are. Call Ken and have a conversation. There's no cost to do so. 205-235-6090. Do you have a guilty pleasure TV show?
1: Unfortunately, I do. And you just mentioned them.
0: You're the Real Housewives.
1: No, it'd be Yellowstone and Duttons. I sort of like that.
0: Yeah, the Dutton Ranch is good.
1: Yeah, it's good. It's a really good series. I mean, I hate we're going to have to wait till next season now, but both of them are swinging good. I didn't care for Marshalls as much, but I really did like the Duttons. So.
0: But you do have the Lioness coming back and Reacher's coming back.
1: All good. They're all good.
0: Those would all be good. Yeah. Well, Lioness is fantastic. And there's just a lot of really good shows out there. All right.
1: Yeah.
0: What's your perfect weekend?
1: I think a perfect weekend would be.
0: Hunt in the morning, golf in the afternoon. There you go. Hunt in the morning, golf in the afternoon. Yeah. Take your wife to dinner at night.
1: I like to kill big bucks. A perfect weekend is what even, you know, when I kill a turkey or. I love turkey hunting, but it makes a perfect weekend when I kill a big buck, especially one that I've been after. You know, he's a 5 year old at least, and that's a perfect weekend for me.
0: Okay, gives you some beef jerky for a while.
1: Yep, sure does.
0: Because you are a hunter, what is the weirdest food you've ever tried?
1: Actually, last year, escargot.
0: What is escargot?
1: It's a snail.
0: Snail. Okay.
1: It was German. I think, what's that little German town in Georgia? God, I can't remember the name of it. We went up there last year, met my sister, and I always said if I had an opportunity to try it, and I did. So it was, it tasted like the butter you dip it in. When you saturate it in butter and garlic, everything tastes like that and tastes good. So
0: it's okay then.
1: It tasted like butter and garlic.
0: Yeah, there you go. All right. All right, final one, then I'll let you wrap up today's show. Always a pleasure having our conversations about retirement planning with Ken Reeves of Apex Financial Group. 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Find out about upcoming events, find out more about Ken and the team. And, of course, you can always call him with questions, 205-235-6090. Here you go, final one. If you could live anywhere in the world, where would it be?
1: Well, I'm already here. The U.S. is the greatest country in the world, and I love being here. If I had to pick some places within this great country of ours, I really love Montana. I love the mountains, but I also really love Tennessee.
0: Montana get awful cold. Get awful cold.
1: Oh, yeah. I wouldn't be up there during the winter. Not at all.
0: Yeah. So you're more of the mountain guy than a beach guy, for sure.
1: Oh, definitely. Yeah. But yeah. I don't like cold weather. Not even a little bit.
0: Yeah. That makes a lot of sense.
1: Yep. So before we wrap up today's show, I'd like to leave you with a little encouragement from God's word. So no matter where you are on your retirement journey, remember that financial planning is important, but our greatest security has never been found in a bank account or an investment portfolio. Our ultimate hope is found in the Lord. The Bible says, Proverbs 3, verses 5 through 6, trust in the Lord with all your heart and lean not onto your own understanding. In all your ways, submit to him and he will make your path straight. What I love about this passage is that it reminds us that we don't have to have every answer before taking the next step. We should absolutely plan wisely, seek good counsel, and be responsible stewards of what God has entrusted us. But at the end of the day, our confidence doesn't come from having a perfect plan. It really comes from trusting in the one who already knows what tomorrow holds. So as you prepare for retirement and for every season of life, my prayer is that you'll place your trust in him first and allow him to direct your path. I'm Ken Reeves. 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
17: 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This is Retire with Freedom with Birmingham's premier retirement planners, Tad, Tony, and Tyler Hill.
18: Hello, everybody. This is Tad Hill, your co-host for the Retire with Freedom radio show, the show that helps you plan the retirement that you want. And today I'm joined by my wonderful daughter, Tyler, and my son-in-law, Cole. And unfortunately for all of us, particularly you, our listeners, my wonderful wife, Tony, is taking care of our grandchildren right now because our daughter Peyton had to go to the endodontist because she's having a lot of tooth pain.
19: And
18: we don't know why. Did y'all not know this was happening?
20: No.
18: It kind of came up on the, like, on the spur of the moment.
19: I don't even know what an endodontist is.
18: It is somebody that does something fancy, with teeth.
19: Fancy dentist?
18: Yeah, I honestly couldn't tell you.
19: Well,
18: it's the person you go to when you go to the dentist and they go, hey, we think we should send you to an endodontist.
19: Oh, boy.
20: I thought it had to do with her gallbladder because she'd also just had to get that removed.
18: Yeah, she's hoping she doesn't have to have oral surgery right on the heels of the gallbladder surgery.
19: Yeah,
18: although, if that happens, maybe her and the kids will stay at our house for a week again, which would be great.
19: God. I'm sure you would love that.
18: Literally, they came over there, and she's thinking they're being this huge burden, and I was, like, crying when they left. Oh, my gosh.
20: Well, she told me that. She called me and was like, we had to – because the reason she stayed with y'all was because Carter, her husband, was out of town.
18: Right.
20: And then Carter came back, and she was like, yeah, we literally went back home, dropped off our stuff, and then Dad was crying so hard I had to come back and we spent the night again.
18: Well, it was good. We had fun. We started watching a good TV show that now Mom and I are finishing. So actually, we're going to talk about some retirement planning because that's what this show is supposed to be about. And so we've got a topic here that I think is really appropriate. Mm-hmm. Particularly with all of the things that are going on in the world and the markets and everything right now. Because here's the thing. Well, let me just talk about the topics and then I'll expound on the stuff I was about to say. So this topic is easy ways to ruin retirement. Mm-hmm. So I'm just going to list off the common mistakes.
20: Yeah.
18: And then we will talk about some of them. Chances mm-hmm. are we won't get to them all. But I think we will probably do two segments on this.
20: Mm-hmm.
18: So number one is, an easy way to ruin retirement is to treat retirement as the destination rather than the beginning of another part of life.
20: Yeah.
18: So it's not the finish line. The finish line is, you know, when the good Lord decides that we're not supposed to be here anymore. But people do think of, I got to plan for retirement. And then, you know, that's the end goal. It's not. So number two is believe that retirement will solve all of your problems.
20: Mm-hmm.
18: In other words, once I retire, I'm going to be living the life of Riley. And never going to worry about anything else. Number three is assume that your monthly spending habits in retirement can be easily determined by your spending habits while you're working.
20: Mm-hmm.
18: This is a big one and one that we talk about all the time.
19: Yep.
18: It's an integral part of our planning process and the course that we teach. Fourth one is stop being active. So that's not really a retirement, a money thing. It's more, I don't know. You can stop paying attention to, I don't know. We'll talk about it maybe. And then number five, invest like you're 35 years old. That's a big one. We see that one a lot too.
20: Mm-hmm.
18: So let's pick some of these.
20: Okay.
18: Treat your retirement as the destination rather than the beginning of another part of life.
20: Yeah. No, that's a huge one. And I talk about that a lot with families that come in and sit down with us because here's the thing. For you, our listener, you're not listening to a financial radio show or our podcast, or you're not coming in to get a second opinion on your retirement plan unless you're a planner by nature.
18: Mm-hmm.
20: You're a planner. Otherwise, you wouldn't even be hearing us talk about this right now. And so the reality of the matter is when our families first come in, their plan is to plan for retirement.
18: Right.
20: They're just trying to figure out, when can I retire? How much can I spend? When should I start Social Security? It's more of the what's and the how's and the when's. And then they think, all right, I'm set. Well, getting the retirement plan is just the starting point.
18: Yeah.
20: We need to make sure the thing lasts and you're on track for 20, 30 plus years throughout retirement, depending on when you're going to retire, because things can change. Yeah. You might inherit money. A loved one might pass away. One of y'all might need to go into a nursing home. I mean, there are things that are going to evolve and change, and to assume your retirement stays the exact same from the day you retire to 20 years later just isn't realistic. And this is something for our listener. If you're also wondering, okay, well then what can I do to get educated on my options? I would strongly encourage you to come in either for a one-on-one visit or to come to the course that we teach, because in our course, we walk you through how to lay

0: point. To your point, Tyler, think of your life 10 years ago. Mm-hmm. Think of your life 20 years ago.
1: Yeah.
0: Are you anywhere close to what you imagined where you were going to be? Mm-hmm. The odds are is no. You are somewhere completely different because something happened and some other direction took you in a different direction. And it's the same that's going to happen in retirement.
2: Yeah.
0: There are mm-hmm. just things that are going to come up in life that you can't plan for. Mm-hmm. So yes, you want to get answers to these things we need to figure out now. We mm-hmm. want to figure out, can I retire? How do we make sure this money is going to last? When should we start our Social Security? Mm-hmm. But something may come up in your life that's going to change the answers to those questions.
2: Well, it almost certainly will.
1: Yeah.
2: I mean, this is such a critical point, and we talk about this in the course that you just talked about, Tyler. So we have a planning process called Retire with Freedom, mm-hmm. which is the same name as our radio show, which is the same name as our TV show. It's the same name of the book that I wrote. And so the whole point of everything that we do is to help you, our listener, and your friends and families and loved ones be able to retire with confidence. That's mm-hmm. what our process is designed to do. And so there's five steps to our planning process. The first step is we've got to get a picture of what you want. What yeah. do you care about? So, you know, if you're coming in to see us or you're coming to the course, the things that you care about are going to be different than the people sitting next to you or the yeah. people that came in before you or after you. And a lot of times, even husband and wife, the spouses don't necessarily have all of the same goals.
1: Yeah. Yeah.
2: So a good plan needs to account for all that. So we've got to get a picture of what you want. Then step two is to stress test what you've got. Like, mm-hmm. what are you doing? Yeah. You know, how much do you have saved? How is it invested? You know, how old are you? Like mm-hmm. you said, Tyler, do you have a pension? Do we need to pay the house off? What are your goals? So we've got a stress test. So the picture tells us what you want. And then the stress test tells us how are you doing?
0: Yeah. Mm-hmm.
2: Like, are you on track or there's things that need to change? Then once we do the stress test, we do the design, which is mm-hmm. we collaborate together because a good retirement plan can't be done by just us, the retirement planners. We have yeah. to work together with you yeah. and your family to make sure that what we're doing is not just going to work, but it's going to be something that you feel comfortable with.
1: Absolutely.
2: Because there's usually three or four ways you can do something.
1: And so the plan that we end up implementing or arriving at might look different based on your input and your collaboration. We'll come to that design visit with our recommendation.
2: Right.
1: But normally, once you understand your options, there's a tweak or two in the plan we end up implementing, like I said, may look different based on what you and your spouse are comfortable with.
2: And so once we're done with the step three, the design phase, then we build your plan. So mm-hmm. step four is to build, which means we execute all the things we decided to do. We implement. Mm-hmm. And then Tyler, you're talking about our listeners being planners. So for you, our listener, who you're a planner or you wouldn't be listening. this is where most people, even the planners, that's where they stop. They're like, we got to get a plan. We want to retire in a year or 3 years, or I just got laid off and I need a plan. Whatever the situation is, I need to know what to do, when to do it, how to do it. Those are all important things, but the fifth step of our process is far and away the most important, and it speaks to what you just talked about, Cole.
1: Yeah.
2: And that is who's going to guide you, because we or anyone, you or some other advisor somewhere, you can put the best plan in the world in place, but the thing that's going to matter the most over the 20 or 30 years of your retirement is who is guiding you.
1: Yeah.
2: Because your life is going to change. Mm-hmm. And so retirement's not going to be static. Mm-hmm. And, you know, as Tony says, none of us die healthy. And so, you know, and the reality of it is when you get to be our age, folks, because we are our target demographic. We are in our early 60s. And, you know, when you get to be our age, you realize this ain't going to last forever.
0: Yeah.
2: And so stuff's going to change. Who do you want guiding you? Who do you want helping you make the decisions mm-hmm. when things go sideways,
0: yeah.
2: when the unexpected happens?
1: Yeah.
2: And I really do think that that's where we bring the most value.
1: 100%.
0: Because, and I think one of the things that changes as well as your life is going to have changes that come about with mm-hmm. it. But the world around you is going to change just as much as your life mm-hmm. is going to. So the strategies that are available today
1: yeah.
0: that for retirement planning are going to be completely different 10 years mm-hmm. from now.
2: Yeah.
0: There's going to be new strategies. There's going to be old ones that have phased out. I mean, you look at the financial industry mm-hmm. 10 years ago, the strategies that were available are just so much more smaller of a pool to choose from than now, because we're developing new strategies or coming out with new things.
1: Yeah. Tax law changes.
0: Mm-hmm. So those
2: things estate law changes.
0: Those things are going to constantly be evolving. And that's the other area of a retirement plan that, hey, look,

0: just because your life may not be changing or you're getting thrown in something random at the last second, the world around you is going to. And you got to stay up to date with those things and make sure that you're navigating that.
1: Well, I think what we do the best is guide people. And one of the reasons is because we are constantly staying abreast of all the changes that are going on and how it relates to our clients and our potential clients. And then the thing I was going to say earlier is the world is going to change. Things are going to change. But a lot of times people let the fact that there's so much uncertainty stop them from getting a plan.
2: Yeah.
1: And so let me say this to you. The best time to get a plan was 20 years ago. But the second best time is now.
2: Yeah.
1: Because nothing's ever going to be static. So if we're waiting for things to settle down to get a plan, then you will probably never get a plan. Yeah. So I strongly encourage you to take action. We can help you. And the way that we can help is to invite you to come to our course and to come in for a visit. And I really encourage you to do both. You can start with one and then do the other one, whichever works for you. The course is designed to give you a very good deep dive into how to do retirement planning. We get into a lot of strategies in the course that we can't get into on the radio show or the TV show. And then our visit, the course is more general in nature. And then our visit is to help you understand your specific circumstances, what needs to happen, and what does the right plan look like for you. If you want to take advantage of either of those things, I strongly encourage you to do that. We can help you, but you've got to take action. 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That's 988-0006.
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0: All right, and welcome back to the Retire with Freedom radio show, the show that helps you plan the retirement that you want. I am Cole Jakowski, and I am joined here by my co-host, my incredible wife, Tyler, and as well as my father-in-law, Tad Hill. And we were having such a good conversation talking about the topic we were talking about in the last segment, which, by the way, if you missed, you can go on our YouTube channel and listen, or you can listen to us on our podcast, go back and catch that first segment. But we were talking about easy ways to ruin your retirement. And we touched a little bit on that segment about, you know, people who treat retirement as the destination rather than a checkpoint. And, we got to plan further than just get to it. We touched on all five areas that we touched on the topics, but we really covered that one. So I just want to list off the five real quick again, go back through those, and we can touch on a couple of the other ones. But the first one is treat your retirement as the destination rather than the beginning of another part of life. Believe that retirement will solve all of your problems. Assume that your monthly spending habits in retirement can be easily determined by your spending habits while you're working. Stop being active and then invest like you're 35 years old. And the one that I think we should take a second and really touch on is that assuming that your monthly spending habits in retirement can easily be determined by your spending habits while you're working. I think that is one of the most common things that I see. People are just assuming some things in there with the expenses, because when you look at it, and we talk about this in the course that we teach, everything is based off of the expenses. Everything. If we're off on the expenses, everything else is going to be off. We're building the wrong plan. We're running the wrong race.
1: No doubt.
0: And so when we look at our expenses, it's so important that we get it right. And people try to just throw some numbers together and put together a budget worksheet. Or a lot of times when we get engineers that come in the room, they've got these fancy spreadsheets that they've built out, or maybe you're you're an engineer listening and you're like, yep, I got one of those. Or you're maybe the spouse of an engineer and you're like, yep, he's got 12 of those.
2: And I guess to put the engineers at ease, y'all are probably the ones that come the closest to getting that number accurate. But even what from our experience, on average, people are spending about a third more than they think they do, just from our experience.
0: Yeah.
2: When they come in and they say, hey, I only need X per month. And then we have them do this detailed exercise that we talk about in the course where we miss nothing. And it's not like the exercise takes that much time.
0: No, and that's just an average though. I mean, we've seen, the engineers, we've seen people hit it on the nose. We've seen people be off by 100%. Twice that amount.
2: Yeah.
0: What they originally thought.
1: And when Tyler says people, they are usually off by a third. What we really mean is you.
0: Yeah.
1: So you're listening and you're going, oh yeah, those silly people that are off by a third. Experience tells us that those silly people, you are one of them.
2: Yeah.
1: And it's
2: that's
1: not
2: just the average.
1: I mean, our clients are successful, smart people who have been good in their career. They've saved money, spent less than they made, and have prepared for retirement. Mm-hmm. So this isn't to, give y'all a hard time. It's really to help you because, like Cole just said, if you're off by a third, so let's do the math. You think you're spending $6,000 a month. That's $72,000 a year. And really you're spending a third more than that. So you're spending $8,000instead of six. So an additional two. Well, eight is $96,000 a year. So if we plan for 72 and we tell you, okay, no worries, you can retire. And then really you're spending 96. And here's where we find that out. Usually at your second or third review. So we come in and we do a deep dive into all this stuff. And by the way, we have a process to nail this down so that we don't make a mistake here.
2: Yeah.
1: And it's not a complicated process. It's more than I can get to on the air. We talk about it in our course.
2: Yeah.
1: You should come to our course.
2: Yeah.
1: Like if you want to get a good primer on retirement planning, I don't know of a better way to do that than to come to our course. And the way to sign up for that is to call or text us at 205-988-0006. 205-988-0006, 988-0006. If you are not in the Birmingham area, because this is where we're headquartered and we live, but the radio show's all over the state and we have people driving through the state. We've got people that have become clients from the Midwest because they were heading to the beach and heard our radio show. But we do have an online version of the course. But I personally, if you can physically come to the course, that's a better way to do it.
2: Because we do it here in our office. I don't know if you said that.
1: I did not say that.
2: Oh, okay.
1: So why don't you tell them that?
2: Well, we do the course here in our office. So you can, the same place that you'd be coming and sitting down with us for a visit, you can go ahead and come in, see what it looks like. We do it in our learning center. And then sometimes people have already signed up for a visit or they come to a visit and then come to the course, but you'll also have the opportunity to sign up
1: and
2: for
1: tell
2: a
1: them where
2: visit.
1: The office is.
2: Oh, right off of,
0: 65.
2: It's on 2057 Valleydale Road.
1: 2057 Valleydale Road, in between 65 and 31. If you get off 65 or you're going down 31, we're right in the middle there. So the point being that we have a process so that you can nail down how much you're spending. And we spend a lot of time on this, guys, because you said it a minute ago. It's the most important piece of information that goes into a retirement plan. But here's the thing that kills me. You read these articles and I often wonder who's writing these articles. It's like, well, you're going to need 80% of your pre-retirement income. Where do they come up with that?
2: I don't know.
0: I have no idea.
1: Tell me one person that's come in here that they want to do less than they're doing now.
0: Yeah.
1: I mean,
0: makes no sense.
1: What are the two out of 10 things that you want to stop doing? Do you want to stop going out to eat? Do you want to stop taking vacations? Do you want to stop having Christmas?
2: And it depends on, and here's the thing. Your income also doesn't have anything to do with your expenses. Typically, if you have a lot of income, we tend to see those are the people that spend more because they have more income coming in. But you may not be spending all of your income right now. So it's not necessarily that we're saying we definitely have to replace your entire paycheck. We're just saying we don't know until we audit it. And this is, as Cole said earlier, what's going out the door is the cornerstone of any good retirement. And I make the joke in the course. I'm like, would you like to get good advice or bad advice?
0: Yeah.
2: I mean, the only way we can give you good advice is if we nail this number down.
0: Yeah. And there's a lot of times I've seen where we're sitting down with families where they have this feeling that they need to have their expenses be cut. They need to cut things mm-hmm. out. They need to stop doing things like, right. hey, we're doing 10 things now. I just know we're going to have to stop doing it. And usually what I found is in those cases, those just come from worry. They come mm-hmm. from fear that, hey, look, we don't have a plan to figure this out. We don't know how much we can actually realistically spend. Because a lot of times the answer is you don't really need to stop doing what you're doing. Now, the answer yeah. might be you need to, but until you really sit down and get a plan mm-hmm. to figure all of that out, you're just kind of guessing.
2: Yeah.
0: And it's frightening having a paycheck go away. It's scary. It's an unknown feeling walking away from a career. So I could see where that's coming from a lot.
1: Well, you know what? I don't think this is something we've ever talked about, or I don't think I've ever really thought about it in these terms. Most of you listening, there is a segment of you who are overconfident, and there's a segment of you who are underconfident. Mm-hmm. And normally, if you're super overconfident, we find a whole lot of things that need to be paid attention to and maybe a thought process change. It does not mean that your plan is going to have a problem. It just means that if we don't do some course correction now, while it's early and maybe before you retire or, you know, early in your retirement, we can still get you on course. And then for those of you who are terrified to come see us because it's like going to the dentist and you don't want to get bad news.
2: I had one person relate it to going to the, why am I blanking now? Oh, a colonoscopy. That's what he said. He was like, I was so nervous when I first came in here. He was like, it's kind of like, I hate to say this, but it was kind of like when I have to get my colonoscopy. And he was like, oh, this, I don't know what I was dreading or why I was putting this off. I should have done this years ago.
1: Well, and so for, don't y'all find that the people that are the most worried usually they're actually in way better shape than they think they are?
2: Because yeah. they're just so much, they're more frugal. They're more spending conscientious. And so, cause we had one lady, it was someone we were helping with, I mean, years ago. And I just remember she kept saying over and over and over again, my retirement it's in dire circumstances. Uh-huh. It's a disaster. Like that was the language she was using. And then we built out her plan and ran the numbers. And it's like, she's going to be fine if she can actually be spending more than what she's spending. Cause a lot of our families, unless there is a spending problem or something needs to be altered, you are probably going to actually spend more in the first 5 to 10 years of your retirement. Cause now you have more free time.
1: Yeah.
2: And you want to travel, so you want to keep doing what you've been doing, maintain your current lifestyle while you're working, but actually maybe spend an extra $20,000 a year on the trips you haven't been taking.
1: Yeah.
0: Yeah.
1: And here's the thing. It doesn't matter whether you're overconfident or underconfident or you're overworried or not worried at all, or, you know, you're right in the middle somewhere. Our entire process is designed to illuminate the truth.
0: Mm-hmm. Yeah.
1: And so ask yourself this, regardless of what your circumstance is, are you going to be better off with the truth or with misperceptions, either overly positive mm-hmm. or overly negative? Because that's what we deliver. In fact, one of my favorite Google reviews that we've got is a client that said, you know, was talking about, you know, the process that we did and all that. But the main point was, don't go see them if you don't want to hear the truth.
2: Yeah.
1: And so because our job is to help you, and we don't yeah. help you by blowing sunshine
2: no.
1: at you.
2: Yeah.
1: And we also don't help you by scaring you for, you know, yeah. needlessly.
0: Yeah.
1: It's just a matter of finding out where you are, what do you want, and how do we get you there? And
2: yeah.
1: and we've done this thousands of times. And ask yourself this, if you are retiring and you are not a retirement planner as your vocation, your retirement is the first one you've ever planned.
2: Mm-hmm.
1: And so how good are we at stuff the first time we do it?
2: Yeah.
1: But yet you've got one chance to do it
2: mm-hmm.
1: and you got to get it right. So let us help you, because we've done this. We have looked at thousands of people's mm-hmm. retirement situations. Yeah. We have built hundreds of complete retirement plans for the families that we're taking care of. And we can help you. Even if all you're doing is learning more about how to do it and you decide to come see us and we give you a lot of very detailed information, whether we're the right people to help you and guide you or not, we'll figure that out together. but come to our course, come in for a visit to just figure out what the truth is.
0: Yep. Mm-hmm. And we can help, like you said, but the only way we can help is you have to take action.
1: Right.
0: Mm-hmm. You have to do something. And the way to take action is you can call or text us. You can come to one of the courses that we teach. We do those pretty frequently. You can look up on our website the dates that we've got, or you can call or text us and ask us about them. Or you can also just come in for a one-on-one visit, have a one-on-one conversation with us. So we can help, but you have to take action.
1: Yep.
0: Call or text us. 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
1: And we're back. This is Tad Hill, the co-host of Retire with Freedom. And today I am joined only by my daughter, Tyler, and my son-in-law, Cole. Tyler's mother is taking care of our grandkids, so she's not with us today. And we've had a great show so far. We've talked about easy ways to ruin retirement. I think that is an incredibly important topic. What I want to talk about now is something that we have not talked enough about on this show. And it really hit me recently because Tyler, your mom and I, as you know, have been doing a lot of estate planning. And when you're doing estate planning and you are a business owner, it is complicated.
2: Yeah.
1: It's not easy. And we have been very fortunate. 20 years ago, when we started our company, we put a trust in place by a gentleman named Chris Reiser. And if you are in the estate planning legal circles in the United States, chances are almost certain that you know who Chris Reiser is. He is widely recognized as one of the, if not the foremost estate planning and tax planning attorneys, particularly for business owners. And so I am happy to say that Chris is now one of Freedom Financial's extended partners that is going to start helping us with business owners that need to do tax planning, estate planning, succession planning. Mm-hmm. And this is complicated. So we've spent the last 2 years working on this.
2: Yeah.
1: And we just finished it in the last few weeks. And so I asked Chris, I said, you know, Chris, I want to talk on the radio show to business owners. So if you own a business, I strongly encourage you to pay attention for the next 10 or 12 minutes.
2: Yeah.
1: So I got Chris, I said, send me the five things that you think are the biggest risks to business owners when it comes to estate planning, tax planning, succession planning. Mm-hmm. And so this is his email to me. So he said, how's this? Number one, this is for you, business owners. Everything you've built is riding on one bet. Most of your money isn't in the bank or the market. It's locked inside your business. If that one asset stumbles, so does your family's whole future. Mm-hmm. And, you know, as a business owner, all of these resonate with me and your mom. She's not with us here today. But the second one is your business is worth more every year, probably. And so is the tax bill your family is going to owe on it. Growth is the goal, but nobody's planned for what that growth does to your estate when you're gone, and how your children are going to inherit it, and the taxes that go along with it. And then for me and for us, our specific situation, and some of you have this same one, is we've got three children, and one of y'all are going to own the business one of these days, and the other two are not going to be working in the business. So our estate planning was exceptionally complicated. Mm-hmm. Yeah. Because if you are a business owner, chances are your largest asset is your business. Yeah. Mm-hmm. And so how do you navigate all that? And so this has been a huge learning experience for me. And Chris Reiser, again, is now part of our extended team to help you solve these problems. The third problem is the offer to sell your company comes before you're ready for it. So you as an owner have probably spent 20, 30 years building, and you're going to spend 30 days deciding to sell or not, because you're going to get an unsolicited offer maybe, or maybe you're out there marketing your company. But the truth is an offer is going to come, and you're going to have a short period of time to decide. And the Chris's point is most of the planning that had to happen before the sell is already too late by the time you're shaking hands on the deal.
0: Yeah. Mm-hmm.
1: So like I said, Tony and I have been at this for 2 years and we just got done. So we don't have any plans on selling the business because you guys are going to take it over. But if you don't have a family member taking over a business and you're thinking about selling, it is time for you to get a succession plan in place. Mm-hmm. The fourth one is if something happens to you or your partner tomorrow. So if you've got a business partner, so for me, it's my wife, Tony, but a lot of people have business partners. If something happens to you or your partner tomorrow, does the business survive on Monday?
0: Yeah.
1: And you know, for years and years, people would ask us, what happens if something happens to you and Tony? And for years and years, the answer was, well, you'll be looking for another advisor. And that's no longer the case. Mm-hmm. So, but for a lot of small business owners, it is the case. You know, you're a solo owner or you're a partnership. Maybe you've got a couple of employees. But if you, the primary owner and runner of the business, something happens to you, is your business going to still be viable next week? Mm-hmm. So death, disability, a partner walking away. Most of you have never stress tested what actually happens to the company and the family if something happens to you. Mm-hmm. And then the last one, number five, is one lawsuit against your company can undo 30 years of hard work. Everything you own is exposed and connected. It is connected. A bad claim, a creditor, a divorce in the family, and it can reach straight through your business into all of your assets. And so these are all things that we were aware of, but until we got together with Chris, and we had, by the way, Chris had done our initial trust 20 years ago, and then he left private practice and went to work for an international trust company. And then he's back in private practice now. So during those years when he was not in private practice was when we were trying to start this process. And we went through about four attorneys and I was not happy with any of them. And so Chris came back into private practice and it was a godsend for us. But if you are a business owner, I cannot encourage you enough to give us a call, come to one of our courses, come in for a visit. And let's talk about this because it's complicated and you need help. Yeah. I mean, let me say this. I feel like I know retirement planning as well as anybody, but business succession planning is a completely different animal.
0: Yeah.
1: All the taxes, all of the just everything. And especially if you've got more than one child or you've got one child that's going to work in the business and some that aren't, the complexity grows exponentially. And so for business owners, I just really encourage you, you know, first of all, when you do sell your business, do you want to pay more or less in taxes? I mean, that how you determine to sell your business is a key component of this. And so I know enough about this to be educated on it, but really you need somebody that lives and breathes this every day.
0: And then to touch on that real quick, the importance of if you know that your game plan is you want to sell the business one day, there are strategies tax wise that take years to get put in place, that ways to structure things inside of your organization that take time. So it's not just once an offer's on the table, what you were talking about earlier, that you have to wait to be able to figure these things out. If you know at some point in your future, you may want to, or you're considering it, or you know you want to sell your business, the time to try to get that plan in place is now.
1: Mm-hmm. Yeah, and if you're like a lot of entrepreneurs, you know, you're ADHD, you're not super organized, you know, maybe you've got somebody in your organization that's there to keep you organized, but let's be honest, most true entrepreneurs are people that wanted to be their own boss, maybe they were working in another industry. You know, I'm talking about myself, but this is a pretty common thing. Working in another industry, you wanted to own your own company. For me, it was a big deal to get off the road. I traveled all the time. My kids were growing up without me. And so I wanted to be able to do that. And then, you know, we were fortunate enough to start Freedom Financial, and it's been very successful. But I have all of the most common traits of an entrepreneur. I'm a quick start. You know, I have a lot of ideas. I have a singular skill set that I'm really good at, but I'm not great at everything. There's a whole bunch of stuff I'm terrible at. One of is which is being organized. And so most entrepreneurs, this is one of those things that you're kicking the can down the road because you don't want to think about it. And probably one of the reasons you don't want to think about it is because you're not sure what to do.
2: Yeah.
1: And so I can't encourage you enough. Give us a call, come to one of our courses, come in for a visit. We will sit down with you and help you navigate this. And if we need to get legal people involved, which, you know, if you want to do succession planning, that's going to be critical. But we have got some of the best team, in my opinion, that exists. And so we can help you. The way to come see us is to give us a call or a text, 988-0006. That's 205-988-0006. And we're wrapping up a little early here, guys, on this segment because I think we've delivered the message. Is there anything else that you can think of that you think folks should be thinking about?
0: The only thing that I will say is, and what I've found with a lot of the families I've sat down with that own businesses, is you can find yourself so wrapped up in the business. Mm-hmm. You're wrapped up in the day-to-day of the business, trying to make sure that you're putting this fire out, you're putting that fire out, you're dealing with that problem here or that problem there. But you have to ask yourself, when's the last time you stopped and worked on your business?
1: Right.
0: When's the last time you took the time to make sure that you're working on the business instead of in it? I found that so many times of sitting down with families that they're so busy with the day-to-day of running the company and doing the things inside of their company to make it continue to be successful. They're working hard at it, but they're forgetting to work on it too.
2: Yeah.
1: Well, I can't tell you how important that is. And so for us, and you guys know this, Tony and I spent 15 years working in the business. We didn't have time to think about these things. Now the last five or so years, you know, you guys have gradually, and our leadership team here at Freedom Financial, y'all run all the day to day. So Tony and I don't do the day to day anymore. We're doing all of the strategic thinking and the strategic planning and how do we get from where we are to where we need to be 5 years from now, 10 years from now. We're not working any less. We just actually, as a company, we have the ability to both run the day to day and do strategic thinking.
2: Yeah.
1: It's the best position our company's ever been in. But if you don't have the luxury of doing that because you are so covered up in the day to day, let us help you.
0: Yeah.
1: We can help you.
2: Yeah.
1: Tyler, you were about to say something.
2: Well, I think what I was going to end with is because we've been focusing a lot on business owners needing to get a legacy, estate plan, tax plan, business exit plan. I mean, that is critical and crucial. But then also, once we finally know, okay, what are you going to walk away with your business? Are you going to get a lump sum up front? Is it going to be an installment payment?
1: Yeah.
2: We have all this income, this cash flow coming in because at the main point of the first point Chris made was you have your everything riding on one bet that your money's tied up in the business. So when it's no longer tied up in the business,
1: What do we do with it?
2: Yeah. And that goes back to making sure we actually have an income plan because we need to have a plan for what do we do with that money once we've done all the other legacy and tax and estate planning. But it goes back to we need to make sure y'all have a plan for how do we don't run out of money. We make that money last. And we talk about that in the course that we teach.
1: Yeah. And so listen, do yourself and your family a favor. 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
2: Welcome back. This is Retire with Freedom, the show that helps you plan for the retirement that you want. And now we are actually talking about my favorite segment, the something personal, which has nothing to do with retirement planning. We're actually going to be talking about our favorite pizza place.
1: It's just fun.
2: Yeah.
1: We feel like three segments of retirement planning and everybody needs a break.
2: Yeah.
1: Let's talk about something else.
2: Did I even say my name? Well, I know I didn't introduce y'all.
0: I don't think you did.
2: Okay. Well, me speaking, I'm Tyler Hill. I'm one of the co-hosts here of the Retire Freedom Show. And I am joined with my husband and my father. I was about to call you my father-in-law. So he's my husband and my father, Tad Hill and Cole Jakowski. And my mom normally as a part of this, what, quadro? It wouldn't be a trio.
0: It would be a trio.
2: What would you call four?
0: Group of four?
1: Oh, God, why do I not know this?
2: A quadruple?
0: You're the musician.
1: No.
2: A quad? Four? Quad. I don't know. The group of four. So.
1: I don't know.
2: She's not able to make it today, but. For our listener, before we...
1: Trios three.
2: Yeah. Duos two.
1: Right. You know what? Text us. All right. Here's the thing. So part of the something personal is that we always get you guys to text in. So somebody text us and tell us what you call
2: a
1: group of four. Is it a...
0: Now we're going to spend the whole time thinking about that. It's going to rack
1: up. All right.
2: But also, what we want to hear from you is, where's your favorite place to get pizza? And I love pizza. I would love to know new pizza places.
0: Yeah, you're passionate about this. Tyler lit up when she saw this question.
2: Because here's the thing. I mean, I wasn't born in Birmingham. I was born in New Jersey. But pretty much, I mean, I've lived here all my life, grew up here.
1: Since you were about 6 months old.
2: And we stay within our same bubble. I feel like we find ourselves going to the same places. I'm not willing to venture out and try new places. It's just.
1: Yeah, Tyler will literally eat anything.
2: I will, but I only go to the same like five places.
1: We were in Canada and we're taking a hike through the forest and we've got a guide and there's this club that you can get in, but only if you lick a banana slug.
2: Here's the reason. Banana slugs that we learned. So the Native Americans for like medicinal medicine for the banana slugs have like a numbing effect. And so they used to suck on them if they had like tooth rot or something before they needed to pull their tooth. You suck on it and it has a numbing, tingling effect. So it's this thing where if you lick it, because it does kind of numb your tongue a little bit, you join the club. And well, of course, I mean, when else am I going to have the chance to join?
1: So Tyler and I have a long history of we exercise together. We've gone to fitness camps together and done all these hiking things. And so we're always challenging each other. Although I can't step up to most of the challenges anymore, but I just 20 years ago I could. So we're going through this thing and these banana slugs are nasty looking. I mean, they're big and they're slimy and they've got antennas and they're everything that you would imagine a banana slug would look like. And so it's me, Tyler and Cole. And the guy's tells us about if you lick the banana slug, you join the club or whatever. And I'm like, no way I'm doing that. And Cole's like, nuh-uh. And so Tyler's like, I'll do it. So Tyler licks the slug and I'm like, what? Okay.
2: And I said nothing.
1: I didn't say you put peer pressure on me.
2: No, you do it to yourself. You're like, oh, I've got to do it now. And I'm no, you don't.
1: Cole's like, okay, you idiots do whatever you want.
0: Yeah. I was perfectly okay just being like, nope, I'm good.
1: So here's the question. You think we could find a pizza place that has banana slugs on it?
2: Well, I wouldn't eat them. I don't think I'd eat those. I did eat. I've talked about this on the radio show before. We ate crickets on our honeymoon in Thailand.
0: Yeah, we ate crickets. Tyler was one of very few people that she liked.
2: I liked it.
0: She asked the guide for more.
1: They're like really crunchy and crispy.
2: Salty. They're crispy and crunchy and salty. Me. It's like popcorn.
1: Tony and I were somewhere and we had crickets. I don't remember where we were. Yeah, I think it was, it might have been South America somewhere.
2: But yes, those on so I am adventurous, but here in Birmingham, I go to the same five places. So what's your favorite pizza place in Birmingham, or really, I guess, anywhere, because we travel a lot too. So even if you're not local and you're listening to this, what's your favorite pizza place and where's the location?
1: And why is it your favorite pizza place?
2: Yeah.
1: All right. So you guys go. Y'all eat way more pizza than we do.
0: Well, the hard part for me is, so my family is, I'm from Atlanta.
2: Oh, and
0: my
2: before I forget, you can, sorry, because we say text us at 205-988-0006. Again, that's 205-988-0006. 205-988-0006. Text us your favorite pizza place.
1: And so, if you would lick a banana slug. Yeah. And what was the first one?
2: A group of four.
1: What is a group of four
2: called? Well, now we're
1: called?
2: Just having a you know, any of those. Well,
1: yeah,
2: will
1: but
2: do.
1: Listen, this might be the most educational. We might learn the most from the text on this show that we've ever learned.
2: Okay.
0: So the hard part when it comes to me for pizza is my family, my parents are from Chicago.
2: Yeah.
1: Yeah.
0: And so I don't have a favorite pizza place in Birmingham because I keep trying to find actual Chicago pizza down here. And here's the thing. When I say Chicago pizza, you, the listener, are probably thinking I'm saying deep dish. I'm not saying deep dish.
2: Yeah,
0: pizza.
2: It's tavern. I just
0: learned
2: that.
0: It is a thin crust. Tavern style. It is a thin crust pizza, is the traditional Chicago style pizza. That's the original Chicago style pizza. And I have yet to find a place here in Birmingham that even makes it.
2: Mom would love that.
0: And it's my favorite type of pizza. If you've never had it, it's incredible. It is so good. And
1: well, so
0: if you know of a place.
1: What makes it different? Because I used to only like deep dish pizza, and now I definitely like thin crust better. So what's the difference between that and just like the thin crust that we get at like Slice or something?
0: It's a way thinner crust. So imagine almost like a, it's not, this probably isn't
2: a wafer,
0: like a cracker kind of.
1: Okay.
0: It's super, super thin, even all the way to the crust. It's super thin. Like the crust doesn't come up like on a normal pizza. And so it's super, super thin. And my favorite way to do it is you add peppers on it, sausage on it. Every once in a while, you can throw bacon on it, but it's like you can see the sausage on it, like the cheese melts on top of it. It's almost got like a 3D print to it. It looks like a mountain, and it's delicious. Okay. It's unlike when you say thin crust. It's not
2: so basically. Does the crust taste like anything, or you're just eating topping? Like the crust is just a means for you to eat the toppings.
0: No, I mean you can taste the crust. It's got a distinct kind of flavor to it. And if you know what I'm talking about, you know what I'm talking about. This is why we need a spot in Birmingham.
1: Yeah, so
0: you know of a spot in Birmingham that does Chicago style.
2: Well, it's tavern.
0: Crust.
2: It's like tavern style.
0: You keep
2: style?
0: Saying tavern. I'm not going to say tavern. It is Chicago style.
2: But isn't that what
0: it is
2: called?
0: Chicago. Oh, it is called Chicago style thin crust pizza.
2: Well,
1: get it right, Ty.
2: Well, no. I know, but maybe it was.
1: What's with this whole tavern thing?
2: We went on a trip with your sister and, well, I guess her soon to be fiance. And they live up in Chicago, and they told me it was. They were like, it's called tavern style or something.
0: I wasn't a part of that conversation.
2: I don't know. Okay.
1: Is there a particular place in Chicago that you can think of that is where you get it?
0: No, there's a.
1: Because I guarantee you there's people listening that are either from Chicago or have lived there.
0: There's a place in Atlanta that used to be my favorite restaurant growing up. It's called Bobby G's. Best thin crust pizza. They also had an Italian beef sandwich that's incredible, which, by the way, if you know of somebody who has an Italian beef sandwich, I would love one in Birmingham.
1: Well, you've made those for us.
0: Yeah. Those are also incredible. So that's the best one I know of in Atlanta. I can't remember any in Chicago. It's been so long.
1: Yeah.
0: I haven't really been to Chicago since I was a kid.
2: So
1: you guys need to
2: we
1: go
2: haven't
1: on
2: even
1: a trip
2: said any
1: Chicago.
2: Place yet. So before we run out, I've been to Chicago. I guess I haven't been together. But before the segment runs out, what is our favorite place? I'm struggling to come up with one place. I really like Grimaldi's. Grimaldi's is in Hoover, and it's New York style pizza. It's traditionally it originated in New York. I really like it.
0: Yeah. I think it's good. Oh,
2: what
0: can I think of the name of it? It's right across the street from us. What's the name of that place? I always
2: Sampeggio's.
0: No, it's right there. I always forget the name of it. It's not a pizza place.
1: Oh, right across the street
2: Ragtime
1: from the office.
2: Cafe.
0: Ragtime Cafe. So if you've ever been to
2: Ragtime Cafe has good pizza. Saying it's your favorite pizza place.
0: No, they have a
2: Cajun
0: pizza that is incredible.
2: Ragtime is one of, earlier I was saying we go to the same five places. Ragtime is one of them.
1: Yeah. Well, that's because we go there if we go to lunch from the office.
2: Well, and they have, and listen, I'm going to tell you, our listener, you'll get the inside scoop here. Or if you're a regular, I guess you know. Their fried pickles are on their secret menu. So they're not on the menu because they have the mozzarella logs, which are great on the menu. But if you ask for fried pickles, they'll fry whatever pickles they got back there. So sometimes it's chips, sometimes it's Spears.
1: Can you bring your own pickles?
0: You might be able to. I bet you can talk them into it.
2: Unless they're like slammed and so busy, that's the only, they'll fry you up some pickles.
1: So at our old office, we used to go to Hacienda because it was in the same parking lot as us. And now we have to drive all the way across the street.
2: What's your favorite pizza place? I'm trying to keep us on track.
1: My favorite pizza place is Pizza Pronto in Auburn in 1983.
2: Oh my, what?
0: So you can't it get
1: does,
0: it anymore.
1: It does not traveling. Exist anymore, but my freshman year at Auburn, Pizza Pronto, and you could, they would deliver it in 30 minutes or it was free. And so it, and it was right. I stayed in Thunderbird Hall, which is right off of Magnolia. It was a one room cinder block, off-campus dorm with no air conditioning, and that was where I lived my freshman year at Auburn. And Pizza Pronto,
0: 30 minutes are free.
1: 30 minutes are free.
0: I mean, did you ever try to slow down the delivery man, like actively?
1: Well, what happened was they quit doing it at least on game days. Like on game days, they're like, "Nah, we're not doing that." But the rest of the time, they would do it. But the problem was for me was that I was so broke in college that I couldn't afford to buy a pizza, but my fraternity brothers would buy a pizza and then I would just eat whatever, like the crust that was left over.
2: So they have the best crust.
0: Yeah.
2: You don't even know what the
1: every now and then, like dad would come in town and we would go to Pizza Pronto and he would buy me some Pizza Pronto. So.
0: Well, that's why you should have gone out and like, you know, loosened the lug nuts on his tires.
1: I was the only college student that I knew in 1983 that did not have a car on campus. I had to walk everywhere. If you were in Auburn in 1983 and you did not have a car, please text so that I know there was at least one other person in the same miserable situation I was in.
2: You could walk everywhere in Auburn.
0: Yeah.
1: You know how long it took me to get? So the only reason dad let me join a fraternity, and I was a SIGEP at Auburn.
2: Was because the meal plan.
1: Was because they had the meal plan. That was it. Like, I could not join a fraternity until he found out that the cheapest way to feed me was to let me join the fraternity.
2: Yeah.
1: And I was a SIGEP at Auburn, so any SIGEPs listening.
2: Okay, so Pizza Pronto, Grimaldi's, what's your favorite pizza place?
0: It seemed to Tad's line. It wasn't local to Birmingham. It's got to be Bobby G's. In Atlanta.
2: I guess, because we did just say, where's your favorite place to get pizza?
0: Fine. Ever.
2: Where's your favorite place to get pizza in Birmingham?
0: I mean, I kind of told you. I mean, Ragtime, their Cajun pizza is incredible. Them, Grimaldi's is really good, but I mean, we always have just a go-to. I mean, to be honest, we haven't had it in a long time, but like Papa John's has done a great job of just kind of leveling up their pizza.
2: Oh, yeah. Well, I guess if you're just picking like the... what am I saying? Like the chains, the brand names.
1: There's not any of those that I actually like.
2: Oh, I love Papa John's.
1: Yeah, okay.
2: I love Papa John's better than Domino's.
1: All right. We're out of time. This has been fun. Text us with all the stuff. 205-988-0006, 988-0006. 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
2: How to afford Pizza Pronto.
1: Well, how much can you spend confidently? When should you start Social Security? 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Been a blast. We'll see you next week.
3: 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Our firm is not affiliated with or endorsed by the U.S. government or any governmental agency. 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
1: Hey guys, it's Tad. 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I strongly encourage you to take action and get signed up for the next course. 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So give us a call or a text at 205-988-0006. 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
7: If you want a deal on a Glock, you better listen up. Hueytown Pawn has the law enforcement Glocks back in stock. That rhymes. These are guns that were previously issued to law enforcement agencies in multiple calibers, by the way. And Tommy's got a program where he is able to buy these after they've been taken out of service. The police departments will replace these very fine Glocks, and Tommy gets them in batches. And he's got them on sale right now for $399 at Hueytown Pawn. Day in and day out, this is a really nice gun counter over at the pawn shop. They're on Brook Lane Drive in Hueytown. And I'm telling you, from time to time, you're going to get deals like this on the Glocks, on the AR pistols, on the AR-12 shotguns, sound suppression, a little bit of everything, even hunting stuff as we're getting closer and closer to the resumption of hunting season. It's Hueytown Pawn on Brook Lane Drive in Hueytown. Y'all go see Tommy and Adam today.
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11: 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And they can help you too. So now let's start the show. This is Understanding Money.
10: Hello there and welcome to another edition of Understanding Money with the Knowles Group. Matt McClure here, working overtime this week to try and keep these guys between the lines. But seriously, it's going to be a great show. We have Parker Knowles here with us first of all. Hey, Parker, how are you?
12: I'm doing all right, Matt. It's hot, but I'm doing all right.
10: Yeah, surviving in this heat. Evan Griffith, also around the table this time around. Hey, Evan.
13: Good morning, Matt.
10: How are you?
13: I'm doing well. How are you?
10: I'm hanging in there. I am, it's been a busy couple of weeks around here, strangely enough for the summer, but hey, I'm hanging in. We also have, Tyler Knowles. He's hopping in and out of the show today. So, we'll introduce, he'll hop in when he hops in, but glad to have you guys with us.
12: Thanks, Matt. You know, I always think that the summers are actually busier than like the holidays. Everyone always says like, oh, holidays so busy, you're running all over the place. But I have been busier the last 30 days than like any holiday season of my life.
13: I completely agree. I mean, it's busier than RMD season.
12: Yeah.
13: This last 3 weeks has been
12: busier than RMD season.
14: That's such a financial advisor thing to say.
12: Oh, Jesus. Yeah, we need to get on our RMDs.
13: We do.
12: I think we've got a pretty good show today. Listen to me doing Matt's job. I'm sorry, Matt.
14: Hey, no worries. You can talk up the show all you want as well. I am thrilled to be in the seat as well this week. And we got a good show for you. Before we get to exactly what is coming up, I did want to kind of just say thank you for listening to the show, whether you're listening on the radio in the great state of Alabama, or if you are listening via podcast. And if you are listening via the radio, you might say, wait, they have a podcast? Yes. 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And so you'll never miss an episode of the Understanding Money show here with the Knowles Group. 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You can also give them a call, 205-602-5065. The number one more time, 205-602-5065. And no matter where you are on that retirement journey, the best time to identify any gaps in your plan is now, before they become problems. All right? Reach out, schedule that complimentary retirement analysis today. All right. So, Parker, give us the rundown. What are we talking about here on the show?
12: Yeah. First up, we're going to look at five things to do 1 year from retirement. So if your retirement date is right around the corner, if you're coming right up on, you have an age in mind that you want to retire, we have some practical steps you should take now, right when you're about to enter retirement, pull that trigger. If you've got a bit more time, if you're 5 to 10 years from retirement, we've got another checklist in the second part of our show today that's going to be more applicable to you. And third, we're going to look at a bit of a troubling trend. People are pulling back on retirement savings. Data showing that many, many Americans aren't prioritizing saving for retirement during, gestures broadly at what the economy is doing right now. And then we've got a little bit of that right or wrong quiz that we do every once in a while. Test your financial knowledge and see if you can separate truth from fiction.
14: Yeah. Play along with us when we get there just a little bit later on in the show. First, though, let's get a little inspiration for our conversation this time around. And Evan has our quote of the week.
15: And now for some financial wisdom. It's time for the quote of the week.
13: Whatever the problem, be part of the solution. Don't just sit around raising questions and pointing out obstacles. That one is from the great Tina Fey this week. A little bit different than our normal quote.
14: Yeah, mixing things up.
12: Yeah, and truly, I assign this to Chandler, who can't say anybody's name, but he had to dip from the show. You know, as punishment, Matt, next week we should give him like Zbigniew Brzezinski.
14: Yes,
12: as the quote, just to watch him say it,
13: or something from Nietzsche.
12: No, seriously. But that's a good quote. Yeah, once in a while, people forget that comedians have to have wit.
14: Oh yeah,
13: exactly,
14: 100%.
13: I think this quote's going to be good for this week. I mean, part of the issue with the problem is not having the solution, right?
12: Yeah.
13: If you got the solution, it's not a problem.
12: I was going to say, I think that's kind of the raison d'etre of any problem, is that you need a solution for it. If you're about a year from retirement, first off, congratulations. I am so envious that you're right around the corner from retirement. You spent decades saving, decades planning, but this last 18 months, 12 months is really a critical time. And the decisions that you make in the last 12 months before retirement can really have an outsized impact on how comfortable and confident you feel once those paychecks stop coming in. First off, right off the top, is make sure that you have built a retirement income plan. Know where your paycheck is going to come from. Retirement means replacing your employer's paycheck with income from Social Security, pensions, retirement accounts, annuities, dividends, bonds, any investment that you have. Having that plan laid out, mapped out before you retire can really eliminate a lot of uncertainty. Create a withdrawal strategy. Decide which accounts you're going to tap first, how much you're going to withdraw, plan for inflation, plan for unexpected expenses. A thoughtful withdrawal plan can help your money last longer while potentially reducing your taxes over time. That's something that's really critical, especially once we start to get into IRMA for Medicare. Way down the line, if you end up needing, say, long-term care and Medicaid is something on the horizon for you there. All

0: emergency fund. This is different from your emergency fund. Emergency fund is 3 to 6 months of expenses that are in a savings account.
1: Yeah, this is a short-term cash-based, cash-equivalent type investment that is designed to be there for the short term.
0: Yep, yep.
1: And what we always say is cash is not necessarily an investment. It is a buffer. That money isn't designed to make 10, 12, 13, 14%. It's there to provide stability and peace of mind when the markets are unpredictable. When you experience that volatility that we're having like we are right now, that cash makes that volatility look a little bit less hurtful.
0: Yeah, exactly.
2: Yeah, and the third thing here, we're going to review your Social Security strategy. So don't assume that you have to claim immediately. There's a lot of, there's a stigma around, you know, take it as early as possible. You get the most money out of it. That's not necessarily true. Many people retire before they begin Social Security while others claim it right away. The best choice depends on your health, your income, your marital status, your long-term goals, and a few other factors that go into optimizing your Social Security. We're also going to verify your earnings history. Mistakes are uncommon, but they do happen. So reviewing your Social Security record before filing can help ensure that your benefit is calculated correctly and you're getting what you deserve, what you paid into it. We're also going to encourage that you look at the long-term picture. Waiting longer to claim can result in substantially larger monthly benefits, which may be especially valuable if you expect a long retirement or want to maximize survivor benefits for a spouse or any, you know, significant other that may be in the picture.
0: Yeah, or any other beneficiary that's eligible for survivor benefits.
2: Exactly.
0: A lot of the time with pensions, we see it'll be, you know, children, especially minor children, can be eligible for pension benefits, but your mileage will vary. We kind of forgot to introduce Tyler when he snuck in here.
2: Sneaky.
1: Snuck in at the last minute, but.
0: And it's funny. Yeah, Chandler is sneaking in right now.
1: Yep. So on top of that, just kind of going through what we've been on is do some last minute tax planning. During your transition years, those first couple years of retirement, when you're not having to take out those required minimum distributions or RMDs, you can really make some changes and create opportunities to lower that lifetime tax bill. Consider things like Roth conversions. Depending on your situation, we say this is a very dependent on your situation type of idea, but Roth conversions can really, really lower your taxable income well into the future. RMDs are designed to deplete your account value by the time you're 100 years old.
0: Yeah.
1: So when you're 75, 80, 85, 90, you're having to take large chunks of fully taxable dollars out of your retirement plan. And that just really, really can diminish returns. And not only that, but coordinate those withdrawals carefully. The accounts with you, the accounts that you withdraw from, the money that you use to take those withdrawals really can make a meaningful difference in how your retirement really supports you through your life. Like we mentioned just a minute ago, in the short term, you need some cash.
0: Yeah.
1: So you're able to come out there and grab the exact dollar amount that you need, regardless of what the market's doing. And so let's say you're in a situation where, oh, you need some cash, but the market's down. You don't want to have to go out and sell that $10,000 stocks at $7,500.
0: Yeah. Yeah. And, you know, in terms of just coordinating withdrawals, say you retire at 65 and you've got a lot of, you know, qualified taxable retirement money in, you know, an IRA or 401k. But you've got a non-qualified brokerage account you've had a long time, and some of the assets in there are long-term capital gains tax rate instead of short-term. If you have retired and you're on, you know, some kind of fixed income, the taxes may work out better to pull and pay capital gains tax out of the non-qualified money rather than full taxable income rate out of a retirement account like a traditional IRA or 401k. But this is the kind of stuff that we think about when we're planning our clients' withdrawals. And to kind of call back to what I was saying earlier, this is something that we really solidify during the last 12 to 18 months of your working life, because that's when we've got a good picture of what your balances are going to look like going into retirement. You know, we can project from the time that you're 40 what we think that your retirement balance might be about when you retire, but it is truly the roughest prediction. But when you're right on the cusp of retirement.

0: That's when we've got the clearest picture that we're ever going to get before you pull that trigger. But once you do head into retirement, what we're going to do right before that is we're going to stress test your spending plan. We're going to look beyond your monthly bills, make sure your retirement budget can sustain healthcare expenses, travel, home maintenance, inflation, and those occasional large expenses. So, for example, roof replacement, or I just replaced my HVAC last month. We're going to stress test and budget maybe once every year, every 2 years for something like that, where you've got to drop a few thousand, $10,000 on something that's totally out of the blue. Practice living on your retirement income. I did this before I bought my first house. Actually, my mortgage was going to be higher than my rent was. So before I even closed on my house, I spent a couple of months living with my budget adjusted to having a mortgage that was higher than my rent. And it really kind of helped me figure out, it's like, oh, well, if I kind of screw this up, it's not really like I'm about to foreclose on my mortgage or not pay my mortgage. But it let me kind of have training wheels. And that's something that's really good to do with retirement as well. But you also have to remember that retirement is flexible. Your spending won't be the same every year. So build a plan that can adapt as your needs and priorities change over time. This is especially true if a few years into your retirement, you are just bored to tears and you want to get a part-time job, for example. That could bring in $15,000, $20,000, $25,000 that you weren't, depending on what it is that you do, that could really bolster a fixed income kind of situation.
1: That and the additional benefits that come along with it. I know. Yep. We have a couple of clients that work part-time jobs just for the health.
0: For the health insurance.
1: It saves them $10,000 to $15,000 a year. Yep. On health insurance and dental and vision and all that stuff.
0: Absolutely. And I guess kind of the bottom line, the big picture here is that retirement is not about reaching a finish line necessarily. It's about successfully making a transition into a completely new phase of life, spending a little extra time preparing during your final working year, final 18 months of your working life, can help reduce stress, avoid costly mistakes, and give you much, much greater confidence once retirement officially begins. And this is especially true for a lot of your healthcare decisions. That's a little bit outside my wheelhouse. That's why we have Chandler here. But the decisions that you make or don't make regarding your Medicare at the time that you turn 65, at the time that you retire, can have lasting impacts on your ongoing costs for the rest of your life. So it's kind of important to think about those and honestly to nail them as close as you can.
2: Yeah. And especially when you mentioned Irma earlier. Irma is not your friendly neighbor down the street. Irma is someone that you don't necessarily want to be acquainted with. It's the, income related Medicare adjustment amount, I believe is the correct acronym. And you got to make sure that the income, there's that 2 year look back period before you start Medicare rather. And just, you got to make sure that your income isn't going to throw you into having to pay, these big premiums. And so these are all things that the guys at the Knowles Group think about each and every day and work with folks on each and every day. So if your retirement is less than a year away or even, a year or two down the road, the perfect time for a retirement readiness review is right now. And the Knowles Group can help you evaluate your income strategy, your Social Security options, tax planning opportunities, investment allocation, so that you can retire with greater confidence instead of a bunch of unanswered questions, right? So give them a call, 205-602-5065. That's 205-602-5065. You can also go online. 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All right. Well, okay. So 5 to 10 years from retirement. Now we've covered the year from retirement, folks. When the real planning begins, though, Tyler, is probably about kind of that 5 to 10 year period, right?
3: Exactly. And what we really refer to as that 5 to 10 year period before retirement is the retirement red zone, because you still have a good bit of time to make some significant and very meaningful changes to your retirement plan. But on the flip side of that, you do not have a lot of time to recover from major mistakes So it's just really important that you are paying attention. I'm going to let Chandler kind of go in. We're going to just go through a list of good ideas.
4: Yep, I'm going to just jump into it. I'm going to start with number one, shift your mindset from growth to income. Recognize that retirement changes the goal. During your working years, the focus is building wealth. As retirement approaches, the focus gradually shifts from creating dependable income that can support your lifestyle for decades. It's a big thing. Retirement changes. We don't always know exactly how much we might need. Things can change. Healthcare can change depending on what plan you're on. IRMA prices can change. A lot of different things can adjust. And you really need to recognize your income goal and make sure that, you know, we do want to always have that growth mindset. You know, we all believe we're going to live for another 35, 40 years, we hope. But we got to make sure that we also are taking into account the income that we will need so that we don't have to get that second job if we don't want to. Don't chase every last dollar of growth. After years of strong market returns, it can be tempting to just stay aggressive. But as retirement gets closer, protecting what you've built, it just becomes as important as growth. So that's a big thing. That's a big thing. Just make sure that you are not chasing 100% growth. We talk about that all the time. We have a good strategy. We sit down where we can maybe show you how to balance both of those. Start asking a different question. Instead of asking, how much can I make? Begin asking, how will this money create a paycheck when I stop working? You know, that consistent paycheck stops, things can start to change a little bit. Our mindset can change. We can start to panic. I always say every day is a Saturday when you're in retirement, and you spend the most money on the Saturdays and the weekend. So you got to keep your mindset, you know, just to understand that. Don't just throw money anywhere, and just make sure you have a plan for income. That's a big thing, an income plan. Tyler sits down with clients all the time, and majority of what they even talk about is, how do I begin to even just start my income? Like, how does that even work? So I'm going to kind of let Evan jump into number two.
1: Yeah, so second thing, we're going to take some chips off the table. Review your investment risk. If your portfolio has grown substantially over the last several years, it may now carry more stock market exposure than you intended. There can be some rebalancing that we need to do before the market forces you to. We're going to gradually shift a portion of your gains into more conservative or income-focused investments that can reduce the impact of a major downturn just before retirement. This isn't, you know, about pulling out of the market or abandoning the market. It's not an emotional decision. This is about finding the right balance between continued growth and protecting the nest egg that you have spent your entire working career on building.
0: Yeah, and this really is where the expertise of financial advisors and financial planners can bear the most fruit. As when you're looking at, how should I allocate my portfolio towards things that are more conservative or preservation focused or income focused versus keeping something out in the market as an engine for growth, especially to hedge against inflation. Inflation is kind of the silent killer of retirements. If you keep a bunch of money, and we see a lot of people who have had CDs, you know, for years and years and years, and you know, they'll rebuy a CD when one matures, just ad nauseum for decades. And if that helps you save money, if that's what you need to do, that's okay. But in your retirement, when we take a look at a lot of CD rates that people get at whatever bank or credit union they have their checking account with, often they can have real returns that are either, you know, 1 or 2% or flat. And they barely beat inflation, or they are less than inflation. And it's that kind of thing that can limit how well your portfolio grows in the future and how much money you have at your disposal, especially once you reach your late 70s, early 80s, mid 80s, when a lot of those healthcare costs are going to rear their head. But what we're going to do is we're going to take a look at every potential income source that you could have at your disposal: Social Security, pensions, retirement accounts, personal savings, guaranteed income solutions, like, you know, certain types of annuities, bonds, dividends bearing stocks, you know, structured notes. There's a billion different ways that we can go about this. They all may play a role. So your portfolio is not going to be, your retirement income is not going to be, oh, 90% Social Security and 10% something else. It's going to be, you know, 10% this, 15% that, 20% this. It's going to be a mix, a blend. And that is what's going to help you get to that number that you need and get you that number that you want in a diversified and resilient way. We're going to determine where any income gaps exist. So knowing how much your guaranteed income, Social Security, for example, covers, and how much your investments will need to provide can help you avoid surprises later down the road. Again, especially once you start getting up there in age and you have to start thinking about things like, you know, expensive medications or long-term care, things that Medicare or your Medicare plan may not cover fully. You may have some co-insurance there that can really eat into your retirement savings very quickly. And what we're trying to do here is think beyond account balances. It looks great on paper if you retire with $1 million in your 401k, and that's awesome. Like, I'm certainly not diminishing what $1 million in a retirement account means and what effort that represents, what diligence that represents. But what really matters is converting that $1 million into dependable, stable monthly income that is as predictable as possible, while still retaining something out in the market that can drive growth. Because every dollar that you take out is a dollar that does not compound.
3: Exactly. And I have clients with multi-million dollars that live a more stressful retirement than my clients with $450,000 of total assets.
0: Yeah.
3: It all comes down to that spending plan. And that's really what I want to talk about a little bit, is building a balanced retirement portfolio. You have to separate your money by purpose. Some assets, let's say 30% needs to be intended for lifetime income. 20% needs to be in a liquid conservative cash portfolio. 50% might need to be in a growth aspect, because you still have to grow your money in retirement. On top of that, one thing that we really want to include in our planning process is liquidity, because we need to make sure that you have access to your money. Now, I always do sometimes say investments are like soap. The more you touch them, the smaller they get. So sometimes having illiquid investments is not a bad thing.
0: Mm-hmm.
3: It's a part of a plan. It is a part of an investment.
0: It's a guardrail.
3: It is a guardrail, sometimes against yourself.
0: Yeah, often against yourself.
3: And this is the biggest thing, is understand the trade-offs. Every investment has an advantage and a disadvantage. Every investment has an opportunity cost. What did you give up by selecting that particular investment? It's important to understand the fees, the restrictions, the liquidity, the time period, the risk.
0: Yeah.
3: The risk.
0: Yeah. And but before Chandler takes this next section, I just wanted to kind of throw in here, when you're working and you're investing in your 401k, oftentimes, I would say the vast majority of the time, you're not really thinking about how that money is being invested. And if you look at your statement, I bet you my paycheck this week that what you're going to see is a target date fund. So if you're set to retire in 5 years, you're going to look and you're going to see target date 2030, or, you know, you're going to see something to that effect, life cycle fund 2030. And what those are is they are fund managers who are essentially doing what we're talking about right now. As you get older, they'll shift your portfolio more from equities, stocks, more towards cash, bonds, things that are more conservative. However, they are doing that for hundreds of thousands or millions of people, depending on the fund. And they're always going to be a little more conservative than might be ideal.
3: And a little bit more expensive in cost.
0: Yeah, a little bit more expensive than you may want, or you may even realize. But that's where having a financial advisor, financial planning firm beside you can really help, because rather than relying on someone at Vanguard, you know, some team of managers at Vanguard to decide your portfolio allocation for you,
1: based on your on paper
0: age,
1: what your life looks like,
0: strictly your age,
1: your name and your birth date.
0: Yeah.
3: This is really a call out to our younger clients.
0: So yeah,
3: like, we're talking to the 30-year-olds.
0: Yeah,
3: that if you want to understand how you can get more out of your 401k, yeah, more out of your contributions and matching, more out of your portfolio,
0: yeah,
3: give us a call.
0: Yeah,
3: we allocate and help allocate 401ks
0: every day.
3: every single day.
0: Yeah. And you know, some fund manager at the fund company that manages your 401k, they don't know you from Adam's house cat. They don't really care, aside from delivering returns that are acceptable to people and becoming more conservative as people age. So if the bottom falls out, they don't get 10 million galls.
3: On top of that, most people's 401ks, they're only 401k. I've seen a lot of 401ks multiple different times.
0: Yeah.
3: I spend a lot of time in
0: looking
3: at UABs and a bunch of different 401ks, Southern Company. So we know how to manage them. We know how they work. We understand the benefits packages associated with them. So let us help us navigate that.
1: The limitations to them.
0: The trade-offs. Chandler, do you want to take this this adjustment section?
4: Yep. Number five, give yourself time to make adjustments. 5 to 10 years provides flexibility. Waiting until your final year before retirement limits your options and may force difficult decisions if markets are happen to be down. Planning early allows gradual changes. You can spread out tax strategies, investment adjustments, and income planning over several years instead of just trying to do it all at one time. That's a big thing that we see. Confidence comes from preparation. People often enjoy retirement more when they know that their income plan is already in place before they leave the workforce. That's one of the biggest ones. Don't wait till you're retiring to start. Let's go ahead and get it going before, because at the bottom line, you know, retirement planning isn't just about accumulating the biggest possible account balance. It's about turning those savings into a reliable source of income that supports the life you've worked on hard to build. Starting that adjustment 5 to 10 years before you retire gives you more options and often leads to better outcomes. So just think about really starting early. You know, we look at people 60 before they even think about it when they're 60. So big deal. It's never too early to start. I always say it's, you know, never technically too late, but we want to try to get you earlier the better. That's always what I say.
0: Yeah.
1: You have more options at that point.
0: Yeah. And like, you know, I don't want someone who is 67, been retired for 2 years to listen to this show and think, dang, like I missed my opportunity. I missed my window. I'm hosed. Like I'm never going to have a comfortable retirement. If you retired and your retirement is working for you, come see us. If you retired and you're running into problems, come see us. There is no situation so messed up that a little bit of professional advice can't help. There's no such thing as missing the bus with this kind of thing. Chandler's right. The earlier you get in to see us, the better. Like we love to see people come in their 30s, 40s, even 20s. Tyler's got a client who's like 22 years old, who is already getting on top of this allocation. He's very aggressive because he's 22 years old, but planning really is the key. And making sure that you understand what's going on, that you have a plan that is stress tested, that will help you make that transition from working to retirement in a way that will leave you comfortable and confident. That's why we get out of bed every morning. And it really kind of is that simple. I could drone on for like 5 hours about this, but.
2: No, I mean, you're absolutely right though. Like if the, you don't have to worry that you've missed the bus because, you know, the bus is still running after all. And so there's another one coming around the corner and just hop on it.
0: You're the one driving it. You're the one driving the bus.
2: There you go. You're the driver. So, hey, if you want some good navigation, no matter where that bus is along the highway of your working life or of retirement, I know some folks who can help you and they're the ones at the Knowles Group. They can help you evaluate things like your risk, identify those income gaps, create a personalized roadmap, which is very apropos for our bus analogy here. So you're ready a long time before that, bus stops at the retirement stop there. Or if you're already in retirement, and like Parker said, you're running into maybe some issues, or some things have come up that you didn't anticipate, give them a call at the Knowles Group, 205-602-5065, 205-602-5065 is the number. TheKnowlesGroup.com is the website. N-O-L-E-S is how you spell Knowles. It's TheKnowlesGroup.com. And, there's some new numbers here as we continue on that are a little bit disturbing, well, quite a bit disturbing, actually, showing that Americans are pulling back on their retirement savings. Right, Parker?
0: Yeah. And every person in this country has heard the, you know, the cliches about retirement saving, pay yourself first, save consistently for retirement. But for many Americans, that's becoming easier said than done. New research is showing rising everyday expenses are forcing many American workers to reduce or even stop their retirement contributions as they focus on meeting or making ends meet today. Everyday expenses are winning the tug of war. Monthly bills are taking priority. Housing, groceries, healthcare, insurance, transportation, all of these costs have climbed. I mean, certainly anyone who drives a car and has been near a gas pump in the past 6 months feels that every week when they put gas in their car. What this is doing is it's leaving families with less money available for not just retirement contributions, but it's depleting emergency funds. It's depleting cash reserves. It's making people put money on credit cards. You know, we're in a high stress financial situation right now. And what it's doing is in many people's minds, it's making retirement a tomorrow problem. Nearly half of workers say they're either deprioritizing retirement savings or simply can't afford to contribute because today's expenses have become overwhelming, especially if you have children, especially if you're a one income household because you have small children. Someone needs to stay home with the kids. And what really sucks here is that this isn't a lack of awareness problem. This isn't something that can be fixed with education or outreach. This is a hard facts, hard numbers problem that's facing millions of American families. They understand retirement savings is important. They just feel like they don't have enough room in the budget to do it consistently and in a meaningful amount.
1: And the second point is that, as Parker was saying, more people are cutting back on their contributions. Workers are saving less. Recent surveys found that more than one in four workers have reduced contributions to their workplace retirement plans or even borrowed from those accounts to handle financial emergencies. These emergency expenses are driving difficult decisions, whether it's an unexpected medical bill, a home repair, covering everyday living expenses. Retirement savings are often the first place that people look when cash is tight. And even these small reductions can add up. Missing out on contributions today also means missing years of potential compound growth down the road. And that's going to really cripple your retirement. I hate to use that word cripple, but it makes a huge difference, over time, depending on how early you're digging into your retirement funds, how much you're digging into them. It's going to come back and bite you.
3: Yeah. And really on top of that, debt is becoming a bigger obstacle to people. Credit card balances continue to weigh on households. In fact, about one third of workers with an employee retirement plan report having more credit card debt than they do retirement savings. High interest rates are currently also affecting that issue. We've been in a little bit of a higher interest rate environment really since 2022. We've started coming down a little bit over the past couple of years, but I mean, you're still seeing people paying a 20% or more credit card interest rate. And when you're having to pay down a 20% on top of your principal, it gets pretty tough. So what we like to say is it's not an either or, it's an and. Finding the right amount of balance is what really matters. While high interest debt should be absolutely addressed and paid off, it's also important not to lose sight of those retirement savings, especially if you are offered a match. That is free money. And the biggest thing we always say is you got to make sure that you're saving because pensions are gone. we are responsible for our own retirement now. And that has to be done by making sure that you're saving regardless of what those situations are.
4: Exactly. So don't leave employer matching dollars behind. A company match, like Tyler was saying, is part of your compensation. 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It's my favorite thing in employment. It's like if they're matching 5% and you contribute 5%, that's 100% return on your money. And we really can't say that.
3: That's a guaranteed 100% yeah. return on your money. A
4: guaranteed 100% return on your money. I don't think I can say that often. So it's huge. You know, a lot of people say we've been hearing it more and more every day, I swear, where younger people, even older people are coming in. I don't believe in that. Oh, I want to retire before I can move it at 60. you are making a huge, huge mistake if you are not contributing to your company 401k plan or whatever they even offer you. It's that important. I mean, it is that important. That's free money. There's no other way we can say it. You've got to do it. And
3: free money and tax deferral or tax free.
4: I almost forgot that. I got the accounting guy here for a reason. So I'll tell you, free money is hard to replace later. Even during difficult financial times, trying to contribute enough to capture that employer match can really make a meaningful difference over the course of a career. Don't break your bank account matching where you then have to match nothing. But I always say, if you can do at least the company match, you're in the money with that. Just do what they're matching. And if you want to go above it, that is your choice, of course. Don't put yourself in a financial burden doing it. That's part of what we do. We sit down with clients a lot of the time and look at, oh, you want to over-contribute, not like over-contribute past the contribution limits, but you want to contribute more than the match. Well, let's sit down and make sure that, you know, that's the best tool to do it in, that kind of thing. And we really like looking at that. But make sure you are doing that match. And if you have a reduced savings temporarily, have a plan. If you have to reduce the savings temporarily, just have a plan. The goal should be to increase contributions again as soon as your financial situation improves. It should always be your main focus in investment world if that's the biggest investment tool most people use for the longest amount of time. And it should definitely be one of the most important ones that you're looking at. That's why we hit it so hard, why we stay on top of it so much, because we see people come in and say they don't believe in them. And then they've got good money, but they would have had a lot more money in a lower bracket when they come out of work. That would have been a lot more beneficial to them. And now I promise you they wish they believed in it. Let's just say that.
1: Yeah. The numbers don't lie there.
4: Exactly.
1: I mean, you put in 5%, they give you 5%. There's no way around that. And everything that we've talked about this last section, these are all small steps that are still going to move you forward. We're not going to let all or nothing thinking get in the way of this. If you can't save 15% today, save what you can. Consistency is often more important than perfection. So even, just saving what you can, even though it may be under whatever that saving goal you have is going to be better than not saving anything at all and getting discouraged. Increasing your contributions gradually, raising your savings rate by 1% each year, or whenever you receive a raise, can have a significant impact over time without dramatically affecting your monthly budget. We also need to focus on progress, not perfection. Retirement planning is a marathon, not a sprint, and making steady improvements is far better than waiting for the perfect time to start saving again. There is no perfect time to start. The time is now. Do what you can.
0: Yeah, slow and steady wins the race. Yeah. I always say, I hate the phrase practice makes perfect. Practice makes progress.
1: Yeah, it's much more accurate than and reasonable.
0: Yeah, especially when we're in a situation like we are now where, honestly, no matter how much money you make, you're feeling the squeeze.
3: Yeah. And that's really the bottom line is financial pressure is there. Parker said it best. No matter if you're one of the lowest income earners all the way up to the top income earners, you have felt the price pressure over the last couple of years.
0: Yeah.
3: You felt it at the
0: $5 a gallon gas.
3: You feel it at the grocery store. You feel it when you're trying to book that vacation overseas.
0: Yeah. Last night I paid just at Publix $4.50 for Sunbeam loaf bread.
3: So with those difficult decisions that Americans are having to make, trying to just keep up with those everyday expenses, I really want to challenge you that during challenging times, during times of uncertainty, you have to stay in touch with your retirement plan. Even if it's a small contribution, $25 a week, $50 a week, small contributions over time can really, really help your long-term goals
0: compound reach interest.
3: The eighth wonder of the world.
0: Yeah.
2: To quote Albert Einstein, the eighth wonder of the world there. And yeah, I see it and I feel it myself. Those rising costs, rising expenses every single day have caused a lot of people to slow down, maybe stop even saving for retirement. If that's you, I encourage you to reach out to the Knowles Group. 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And you can continue making progress without feeling overwhelmed, without feeling like that's it's some huge setback for you. They can help you make the proper adjustments so you can still reach those goals that you have for yourself in retirement. And I encourage you, give them a call, 205-602-5065. 205-602-5065. You can also go online to theknowlesgroup.com. N-O-L-E-S is how you spell Knowles. It's theknowlesgroup.com. And Evan, you know, if people are listening, they want to reach out via either of those methods that they can do so. And they want to see where they stand for retirement. What is that process kind of like, you know, when people first reach out?
1: Sure. So if you've been watching or listening to this episode or any previous episode and wondered whether you're on track or not, that's the first step, is to be curious about your retirement, be thinking about it. That's exactly where we can come in and help. So when you sit down with us, this is what you can expect. First, we're going to get to know you. We're going to learn you. We're going to talk about what's important to you. We're going to study what your retirement looks like in your mind, any concerns that you may have, anything that's keeping you up at night. Every retirement plan should start with your goals and not a specific product or a specific investment or specific structure of a portfolio. We're going to learn you first. Then we're going to review your entire financial picture. We're going to look at your current investments, your retirement accounts, your taxable accounts, what your current income sources are, what your future income sources are, what your tax situation is, what your risk exposure is, any strategies that you already have in place. And we're going to see how everything is working together and if that's a good plan for you. We'll uncover potential opportunities and blind spots that you may have missed or somebody that you've been working with previously may have missed. You may be taking more risk than is necessary. You may be paying more in taxes than you need to, or missing opportunities that create additional retirement income. And we'll help you identify those areas that deserve a closer look that really may not be working for you.
3: And really on top of that, not only are we going to take a look at those opportunities, take those complex problems, we're going to put in our spin to it, see where we can make some recommendations to have some fixes. But after that, we're going to create a personalized roadmap for you, something that is exclusively for your use based on your situation, based off of your numbers.
1: Not a target date fund.
3: And we're going to provide you clear recommendations, easy to understand material that you can look at and understand. We're going to tailor it to your situation so you can make informed decisions with confidence. One of our big values as advisors for our clients is to educate. I don't want to tell you what we're doing. I want to tell you why I'm recommending this and have you understand that. We always say this is a team effort. We're not a dictator. This is a collaboration.
5: We advise.
3: And then on top of that, a lot of times what we're going to look at you and say is you need an income plan.
5: Yeah.
3: Retirement is not a number. Retirement is an income because you just spent the last 40 years getting a paycheck twice a month, taxes taken out. And now here you are sitting in retirement. You're like, oh, where's my money coming from?
5: Yeah.
3: So we sit there and we create a plan that's going to be a systematic plan that we are withholding federal and state taxes if that applies to you. We're going to make sure that income comes to you on a consistent monthly, quarterly, semi-annually, however you want the money to come to you. And then on top of that, we're going to do one main thing. We're going to answer your questions. We're going to sit there for hours on end if you want to. There's no time limit on our appointments. We're not lawyers. We don't bill you hourly. So we're here to answer your questions and not give you pressure, not a sales pitch, an honest conversation, which part of those conversations sometimes aren't always exactly what you want to hear.
5: Yeah.
3: Parker said it best. I'm your advisor, not your yes man.
5: Yeah.
3: And when you're ready, we implement the plan.
5: Mm-hmm.
3: We put the parts together, we move it, and we give A-class first level service to make sure that you know what's being done, why it's being done, how it's being done, and how it's going to affect your plan today, tomorrow, 25 years from now.
5: Yeah, we never want you to sign a single document to you know, pay a single fee or anything like that until you are rock solid confident that you understand what it is that we've recommended.
3: And at the end of the day, a single conversation can provide you clarity, confidence, a fresh perspective. And at the end of the day, we say it all the time, peace of mind going into retirement.
5: Yeah.
2: Yeah.
5: Yeah. You peace can't, of mind is priceless.
2: Right. 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
6: Come on down as we test your financial knowledge in Right or Wrong.
2: It is time for everybody's favorite financial game show, Right or Wrong. I want, like, you know, a big applause and everything, but I, you know, we'd have to increase the budget, yeah, I guess.
5: Does one of these buttons on my mixer have like a bell or like studio applause,
1: laugh track?
5: Yeah, we do.
2: Let's see. You don't have a bell marker. I may have something here for you. Hold on 1 second. Oh no, I got a drum roll. Yeah. There we go.
5: Drum roll.
2: And I actually do have, if we're interested, I do have sound effects for the right answer and the wrong answer here. So, let's give the people a show, shall we? Right or wrong. So we've got statements here that we're going to just present as if they are the gospel truth. But we want you at home or in the car or wherever to, you know, make a guess, see if you can figure out which ones are right and which ones are wrong. And then, of course, we will reveal the answer after giving you just a brief second to think about it. Parker has statement number one for us.
5: Yeah. Number one is, from a fee perspective, ETFs, exchange traded funds, are far superior products compared to mutual funds. That's right. I was like, wait, this is the right one. Yeah. ETFs are more fee efficient. There's no 12B1 fees. They offer the same or similar level of diversification as mutual funds do. They can often be bought fractional shares. They can be auto purchased. There's all kinds of different ways that ETFs are very convenient. One of them being, they can be traded within a trading day. They trade intraday, while mutual funds must be traded between trading days.
3: Much more efficient on a tax perspective as well.
5: Exactly. And this means that you have more control over buying and selling prices with ETFs.
2: Chandler, let's get in here with number two in Right or Wrong.
4: Absolutely. If your employer doesn't offer a pension plan, there is no other way for you to create personal income streams you can never outlive. 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We typically refer to them as self-funded pensions. Give you some more investment opportunities, give you some more options, a bunch of different kinds of them. You should never be 100% for something or 100% against something. We look at a tool that helps our clients, and they are a good tool that does help our clients in situations. Not for everyone, but they fit really good situations that people need. So, you know, it's always nice to look at all of your options.
1: And that's a piece of the plan. 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And that's one that we see often is a piece that's missing to your puzzle.
2: Very good. All right. So Tyler, number three in Right or Wrong here.
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2: Oh, nice. 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You know, yeah, reducing your taxable income in retirement, super important as well. And the folks at the Knowles Group would love to meet with you, discuss all of those things and help you with retirement planning, the risk management side of things, estate planning. They've got connections there, a whole lot more. And give them a call, 205-602-5065. You can also go online to thenolesgroup.com. And a reminder, N-O-L-E-S is how you spell Knowles. All right, last few minutes of the show. As a matter of fact, about 5 minutes left in the show. And so we've got time for the last segment, which is the top five reasons that people meet with the Knowles Group. Parker, take it away.
0: Yeah, many people feel nervous seeking financial advice for the first time, but we're here to help you feel more at peace with your financial life, no matter what reason is prompting you to call in. I'd say reason number one, not just first in the list, but like the actual top reason, is retirement planning. It's complex. It requires professional guidance as you build a financial plan that can stand the test of 30, 40 years or more, stand the test of any kind of market, any kind of withdrawal situation that you may need. People call us every week, questions about their budget, income planning, personal pension, tax planning, healthcare planning, even estate planning. 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
4: Absolutely. So reason two, windfall or inheritance. Receiving a sudden influx of cash or assets require careful financial management. The best time to save money is when you have some. We are pleased that so many of our listeners are seeking help to make informed decisions and build a more financially stable future for them and their families. So that's a big thing. Just windfall or inheritance. Make sure you're paying attention to that. Tyler, you want to take three?
3: Yeah. Reason number three is buying or selling a home or a vacation property or a rental property or selling a business. So major transactions like buying or selling a home require some careful financial decisions. There's things like exclusions for capital gains taxes that we have to make sure we follow in the rules. Just making sure that you're paying attention to how's that going to affect your retirement. Medicare, selling a house is going to make your healthcare more expensive. That's crazy, isn't it? A financial professional can provide guidance for managing debt, providing down payment advice, aligning house decisions with your long-term financial goals and also your short-term financial goals. If you're a business owner, we can help you establish the right exit plan, the right retirement plan while you're still currently working at the business. Because so many times we notice that business owners, a lot of times, instead of contributing to their future, throw money back into their business, which is not a problem. But we do need to make sure that you're taking care of yourself outside of your business. Evan?
1: Yeah, number four, life transition. So life events like marriage, divorce, switching jobs, changing career paths, those can have significant financial ramifications. A financial professional can help you navigate those financial changes, any estate planning that needs to take place, and ensure financial security for people that may have blended families or complex situations. If you're going through some sort of life transition, now is a great time to check in on your financial health and realign your strategy with your overall goals.
0: Yeah, and I guess to that life transition point, the fifth and final reason, well, not final, but the fifth reason on this list, starting a family for the first time or expecting another child. Planning ahead for the financial challenges of raising a child can be intimidating, is intimidating. Families have life insurance needs, you know, special expense needs when it comes to kids, sports, all that. I mean, the list literally goes on and on. Brookings Institute put out some data that the average cost of raising a child in the first 17 years of their life is $310,605.
1: Good Lord.
0: That's,
1: oh, that hurts.
0: That's a lot. And that's not counting college. No, that's the first 17 years.
1: Oh, that hurts.
0: That's
1: so
0: a third
1: bad.
0: Of $1 million. Financial professional can help with college savings, balancing retirement to planning with other financial needs of a young and growing family. And that's kind of what we're here for. Any stage, any need, any age, we got you.
2: Cradle to grave, right? There you go. Well, you know, if you don't
0: try to avoid saying cradle to grave.
2: 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Appreciate it. This has been a fun one. We'll talk to you next time.
3: Appreciate it, Matt.
1: Have a good one, Matt.
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9: If you want a deal on a Glock, you better listen up. Hueytown Pawn has the law enforcement Glocks back in stock. That rhymes. These are guns that were previously issued to law enforcement agencies in multiple calibers, by the way. And Tommy's got a program where he is able to buy these after they've been taken out of service. The police departments will replace these very fine Glocks, and Tommy gets them in batches. And he's got them on sale right now for $399 at Hueytown Pawn. Day in and day out, this is a really nice gun counter over at the pawn shop. They're on Brook Lane Drive in Hueytown. And I'm telling you, from time to time, you're going to get deals like this on the Glocks, on the AR pistols, on the AR-12 shotguns, sound suppression, a little bit of everything, even hunting stuff as we're getting closer and closer to the resumption of hunting season. It's Hueytown Pawn on Brook Lane Drive in Hueytown. Y'all go see Tommy and Adam today.
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13: From ABC News, I'm Mike Dubusky. Iran is bracing for more U.S. strikes this weekend, with two U.S. officials telling ABC President Trump is considering an escalation. ABC News Chief White House Correspondent Mary Bruce has more.
14: Sources tell us the president is weighing another round of strikes, intense strikes on energy targets. And I pressed the president on how long Americans can expect this back and forth to drag on. And the president told me Iran will get weaker. They'll get a little stronger, but they'll get weaker. And then they'll peter out, in his words.
13: Tens of thousands of migrants are now back in Morocco after attempting to cross the border into a Spanish territory on Africa's north coast this week.
15: Some 50,000 people rushing the border into the Spanish territory of Ceuta this week, many of them swimming 3 miles from Morocco in northern Africa to reach the enclave. Images show people emerging from the water in wetsuits, others on boats, and climbing through holes in the fencing and then sprinting into the streets of the city. Officials said at least 67 people died in the incident that prompted Spanish authorities to deploy the military.
13: Spanish authorities have also now set up a sea barrier to stop an incident like this from happening again. President Trump is at odds with U.S. Attorney Jeanine Pirro, saying he 100% disagrees with her decision to toss out the reflecting pool vandalism case. Nearly 58 million Americans are under heat alerts today as a large area of high pressure continues to pump dangerous heat across much of the country.
16: We're not talking about feel-like or heat index. No, 116 degrees in Phoenix, 116 in Las Vegas. Billings is one to watch as well. Saturday, today, temperatures could reach 107 degrees. That could be an all-time high for August. That's what we're anticipating. Rapid City, 105 degrees as well. Daily record-breaking highs.
13: ABC News meteorologist Samara Theodore. The heat also driving dangerous wildfire conditions in the Pacific Northwest. 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
13: A Marine Corps fighter jet crashing in California. ABC's Andrew Dimbert has details.
18: A fighter pilot ejecting before a fiery crash. Overnight new video showing the aftermath of this plane crash at the Marine Corps Air Station Miramar in San Diego. Authorities say an F-35B stealth fighter jet was reportedly approaching the runway Friday morning when it fell short and crashed into a nearby field. The pilot ejected before impact, in all likelihood a life-saving move.
13: Authorities now say they're investigating what went wrong with the plane. West Nile virus cases are on the rise in California. Mosquito vector control ecologist Kiet Nguyen.
19: If you look at this year, exactly at the same time, we have a lot more West Nile virus.
13: Orange County appears on track for what could be its worst season on record for the virus. No humans have tested positive yet, only mosquitoes. Officials are urging people to use insect repellent whenever possible. Tonight's Powerball jackpot getting close to top 10 territory, now sitting at over $700 million.
20: All eyes on tonight's Powerball drawing at 10:59 p.m. Eastern. The odds, they're absolutely abysmal. One in 292 million, I'm just keeping it real. We could go winnerless again, in which case the jackpot would grow before Monday night's drawing. But whether you win or lose, there actually is a silver lining. In addition to the prize pot, a portion of lottery revenue goes to state-directed causes like public education, environmental conservation, and veterans assistance funds.
13: ABC's Will Gann. I'm Mike Dubusky, ABC News.
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0: anything that has to do with holistic medicine. I've been an herbalist 44 years, and I would love to help you to answer questions. And enjoy talking with people about natural health, because it's the way I've chosen to go for the last 44 years, and it has become much easier for me. When I first got started in all this, it was hard to do because most people didn't understand what natural health meant. When I say I'm an herbalist, most people go, "You're a what?" And most people, years ago especially, didn't know what that meant. Now it is much, much easier. And because I've been doing it so long, most of the time I have a little bit more experience than most people, just because I'm old and been doing it a long time. But my body fell apart at a younger age, so that's why I got involved with it, is because I had health problems and I wanted to get better, because the other direction was not working for me. Because I did try it. It just didn't work. So this worked. And that's what we all tend to do. We do what works for us. So if you're seeking help, please let me know. And the number to call or text is 205-545-9950. We're going to go to our first phone call of the day. Hey, Babs, how are you?
1: Hey, Rhonda. I'm doing well. How are you doing?
0: Oh, I'm blessed. I'm doing awesome. It's a beautiful day in the neighborhood. I know it's fixing to storm, but right now it's good.
1: Good. And, you know, the weatherman's halftime not right.
0: That's true. 50-50 chance.
1: About 50-50. Well, Rhonda, if somebody is, we're in August, so if your birthday is in November,
0: okay,
1: this is when you start 3 months prior to your birth month to decide what you're going to do with Medicare, whether you're going to stay on company insurance or you're going to explore Medicare.
0: Mm-hmm.
1: And I figure probably 20 to 30% of the people that call me, they just have questions.
0: Right.
1: They want to know, do they stay on the company? Do they get off the company? How do they make that decision? You know, is it complicated like it seems to be? Just a lot of different questions. They have questions because one may be 65 and one's not even, you know, maybe 60.
0: Mm-hmm.
1: So what do they do about that?
0: Right.
1: So a lot of this is just helping people to get their questions answered.
0: You can do it. You helped me. I know that.
1: Well, that's good. I know. I enjoyed it, too. That just started everything we're kind of talking about now, all this.
0: Yes.
1: Medicare and everything.
0: Yes, yes. So if you're fixing to be 65, you need to call Babs. So you can ask your question, but tell everybody your phone number, because they may be going, well, how do I get in touch with her?
1: It's 205-792-9876.
0: Perfect. Thank you. Now, I know that's how we met, is you and your husband are a believer in natural health as well. So what do you have a question about?
1: Well, really, my question is, are you still doing the first Friday in Jasper?
0: I am. So that is this coming Friday. Now, I stay super booked up there, but it doesn't mean a person can't get in because, of course, there's always cancellations, things moving around, whatever it be. But I do stay very booked. But if you know somebody that wants to come in, tell them to call Monday morning for sure.
1: Okay. And call what number?
0: Their number's 384-4372.
1: And it's the name of the business is what?
0: Enjoy, like you enjoy eating an apple.
1: Okay.
0: Enjoy Health Food Store.
1: Okay.
0: And Drew
1: is
0: the owner.
1: My sister really needs a good consultation and is wondering if the problem with her health may be related to her thymus.
0: Okay. Could be. Yeah.
1: Okay.
0: Well,
1: we can
0: check it and see. And if she can't get into Jasper, just tell her to drive down to the farm, because that is the other option. But I'd be glad to. And I don't make my schedule. I always tell people they have to call Enjoy to get the appointment for there, because he sets it up for me.
1: Okay. Very good. Thank you.
0: Thank you, Babs. I hope you have

0: Have a blessed day.
1: Thank you, and you too.
0: Thank you. Bye-bye.
1: Bye.
0: All righty. Y'all, she helped me so much with my Medicare, and she can help you too. So give her a holler if you're at that age group. And I know a lot of the listeners are in their second 50 years, and at some point, you got to pay attention to that. I told several people today, I loved getting old. I call getting old when I turned 65, because I had never had health insurance all these years. And so this way, I know I paid in. Everybody's going to say, well, you paid for it. I know I did. I paid in, and now I have Medicare, and I'm glad. I'm glad to have it. Okay, now, y'all text me, call me. The number's the same, 205-545-9950. I do want to let you know that I am teaching another class this Monday night. Now, I don't do this kind of thing all the time, but I will say the people who are coming to the class on Monday night, we've had it three times in a row already. This will be the fourth. They want it again. They're telling me that. They'll say, well, will you do it again next week? I will. If you want to come, I'm good to do it. So it's a free class. It's on herbs and natural health. We have it in Wilsonville, which is on the edge of Columbiana. It's right there on Highway 25. So if you're in Alabaster, Columbiana, Calera, Wilsonville, you're real close right there. Shelby, if you live in any of those areas, you're very close, and you could come. You can come and drive an hour to get there if you want to, but it's free. And if you contact me, you can email me, rhonda@rhondadial.com, and ask any other questions. But we're having it again this Monday night, and that's the 3rd, I believe, date August 3rd. It's 6 p.m., and it's at where I go to church. It's called The Mission, and it's right there on Highway 25, 26,000 Highway 25. So I'd love for y'all to come if you want to. You don't have to sign up or anything. You can just show up, but if you have questions, let me know. All right, it's already time to take my first break. When I get back, I'm going to answer your text and your phone calls. If you want to go ahead and call, do so, 205-545-9950. My website is my name, rhondadial.com. Check it out if you would like. I'll be right back.
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0: 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My shop number, just in case you want to call. Now, nobody's going to pick up right now. You can leave a message, though, and because we close on Saturday at 2. So the number at the shop is 205-733-7000. And that's how you get a consult. Every single time I end the show and people start emailing me, which happens a lot, well, people say, is there anything available next, da-da-da-da, and da-da-da-da, and all this, on email. And I'm like, you must call the office. That is the way to get a consult. Okay? Now, do we have any texts, Mr. Producer Darian? Because I am ready to answer. If you have not texted or called and you want to, go ahead. Things are open, 205-545-9950.
1: All right. Can you hear me? We sound good? Sound
0: yeah.
1: clear?
0: Yeah.
1: All right. So our buddy Paul up in Carb Hill has a question, or he's saying, you say you've been doing this for 44 years.
0: Yeah.
1: So you've been doing this since 1982, right?
0: Yeah.
1: There we go. Yes, Rhonda's been doing herbs since the 80s.
0: Yeah.
1: A lot of stuff was happening in the 80s. I'm glad you were doing the good things in the 80s.
0: Yeah. That's what I say when people say you're an herbalist. Years ago in the 80s, when I used to say that, they go, oh, you smoke it? And I'm like, no, I sell legal herbs. I'd always have to set it clear, you know? Because literally, my tag way back then was Herbs One. That's what I had on the tag. Woo, cops love to stop me.
1: Yeah, I'm sure the cop,
0: let me look in your trunk.
1: Yeah, Herbs One. They probably thought you had stuff that was green, stuff that was white. Things of that nature. So, yes, we're glad that you never got caught up in no scandals. That would have been bad.
0: But you know what was interesting, Darian?
1: Uh-huh.
0: I had this cop stop me one time. And I said, what was I doing? Nothing. And I said, really? And he goes, I listen to your radio show. Can I ask you a question?
1: Hey, there you go.
0: And I'm like, yeah. You can. This is a weird way to get a question asked, but okay.
1: Yeah, it is. I want to say I had a cop do me like that. He's like, hey, wait a minute. You be on with the show, Father, don't you?
0: That's right.
1: Like, yes. I was like, yeah, remember that when you go back to your car.
0: That's right. Isn't that the trick?
1: Remember that. I'll be on with the show, Father. Yeah.
0: For sure.
1: All right, so next text is from Ann out in Alabaster. Ann is asking, can you please speak to healthy ways to help with osteoporosis and osteopenia.
0: I can. I get asked that question often, and I love to talk about it because it's a real deal, especially if you're a woman who's 150 pounds or less, because the smaller frame you are, the more apt you are to have issues with your structural system. That is true. The ladies who are hefty, hefty, hefty, most of the time they do better with their bones because that body weight, them carrying it around, has caused them to build more stout bones. So see, there's a positive. Ladies, there's a positive. Now, your bones are no less than 44% water, so it is crucial that you're hydrated. Hydration is half your body weight in ounces of water each day. Are you drinking that? If you drink coffee, tea, soda, or alcohol, those things dehydrate by their exact same amount. So if you drank 2 cups of coffee, 16 ounces, you'd have to add 16 ounces to whatever half your body weight ounces was to have your figure. You see what I'm saying? So many people don't drink enough water. And that affects your bones. The other thing is absorbable calcium. A lot of people take calcium, but a lot of it's not absorbable at all. So like calcium carbonate. If that's the source of which your calcium comes from, that's not absorbable. No, I know this is going to pop bubbles like crazy, but milk's not where you get your calcium from. It's been heated up, pasteurized, then it's homogenized, it's been changed. So it's very acidic. And when any food is very acid, it actually leaches calcium from the bones. You need proper pH balance, not more acidic things in the body. So dark green leafy vegetables are more alkaline, and the body absorbs that calcium better. But sometimes people don't eat those every day as they need to. So this is where supplements can come in handy. Now, I have many different calcium sources. I'm going to name off a couple, but I have many. So I have a product called Herbal Bone Support. Everything in there is a plant. It's got your D and K2, and it's got your calcium, magnesium, potassium, sodium. It has all that, but it's all from plants. And that's one option. We have one called Skeletal Strength. Again, it's another option, but you don't need both. And you might not need either one of those. You might need alfalfa. It's rich in calcium. That's why I like to do one-on-one consults with people and test you to see for you as an individual which would be best. But you can go to my website, rhondadial.com, click on product list, and read about that, those supplements, if you want to. You can also try to drink bone broth. That does nourish and feed your bones. Collagen plays a role. Yes, it does. There's different kinds of collagen. We have a couple of different kinds. We have a collagen powder, and then we have Marine Glow. There are different sources of that collagen, depending on you, what you need. And then that's why I say, you know, everyone's different. Come in for a consult. We'll test you. Or either, if you're going to get the products from us, just come in the store and we'll be glad to check you there, see what you need. But always, there's more than one choice. I have over 600 products. It's not the same thing for everybody. And then I would also look at vitamin D and know your numbers. So if you do come see me, I'd love for you to know your number. Now, the word fine is not a number. So if you say, well, the doctor said my vitamin D's fine, no, that's not a number. I want to know, is it 31, which is still what they call fine, but it's on the low end of normal, or is it 99, which is actually super high? And you don't want to get your vitamin D too high or too low. It has negative side effects both ways. So I hope that helps you. There are things to do. Weight-resistant exercise, for sure, very helpful. And there's little weights you can put on your wrist and ankles when you're just doing life, and that can help build bones, vibration plate. There's all kinds of things you can do. But come see me if you'd like for a consult, and we'll see for you as individual what you might need to do dietarily speaking. And I'll tell you this right now. There's one thing that if you're consuming it daily, that's your problem. I'm going to tell you that right now. It's called, do you drink any kind of soda daily? If you do, that needs to be kicked to the curb, because that's the most acidic thing you'll ever put in your body. And that literally leaches calcium from your bones, because it's 2.4 on the pH scale. So acid. And your body always wants you to be properly balanced in pH. So it literally will grab calcium out of your bones. Yeah. So soda's a not your friend. Let's go to the phone lines. Hey, Joe, how you doing today?
2: Good. How are you?
0: I'm blessed. Thank you. What can I help with?
2: Question. I just recently started the Marine Glow. What's the difference between, I heard you mention another collagen.
0: Yes.
2: What's the difference between the two?
0: The Marine Glow is fish collagen. And the other one is bovine, which is beef collagen. So they're coming from different sources. Depending on our blood types, some people do better with one more than another, having to do with the source. You know how some people say, well, I don't eat red meat. Well, then you might not use the collagen powder. You might use the fish collagen instead, the Marine Glow. Plus, the Marine Glow tastes good. It has that mango flavor, and you don't have to put that in a warm beverage, where the other one you do have to put it in a warm beverage, and it doesn't dissolve well if you don't. And it really doesn't have a taste, but the Meringlo tastes good. And the Meringlo has some other proprietary blend things in it that actually help your sight and other parts of your body more.
2: Okay, good.
0: Okay.
2: Yeah, that's the one. And it does taste good. It actually helps me to drink more water.
0: That's good.
2: Well, 98% of what I drink is water anyway, but still. And I have B positive, but the two things that I've noticed from the Meringlo, I just ordered another box just yesterday. One, my wife made the comment, what have you been doing to your skin? And I'm going, I don't know, nothing different.
0: Okay.
2: So I don't know if that has effect. But also it seems to help lower my blood pressure, which I don't. The way I test things is I do it, I stop for a while, I start back up, see if I keep, records or results, and go back and forth to figure out, what actually works the best. So
0: that's a good idea to do that. Yeah, you want to feel it. You want to see, is that actually helping you? Yeah.
2: Yeah. All right, good deal. Well, I was just interested in the difference.
0: Well, thank you, and I'm glad your wife noticed your skin. That's a positive thing, because typically as we age, we get older and not as good, and if we're getting better and going back in time a little bit, that's a good thing.
2: Amen to that.
0: Thank you, Joe. You have a blessed day.
2: You too. Bye.
0: Thank you. Bye-bye. And by the way, y'all, what he's talking about, the Meringlo, it's a product that I distribute. If you want to read about it, go to rondadial.com, click on the words product list, go to M for Meringlo, and you can read about it. And it's little envelope that tastes good, like mangoes. It's a powder. You're going to put it in water, and when I say you need to drink half your body weight in ounces of water, when you put the Meringlo in your water, that water still counts as your water. If you brew coffee, that water dehydrates because you've changed the molecular structure of the food. It's not water anymore. Okay? So, yes, that's a helpful tool. And, of course, collagen, hair, skin, nails, bones, teeth, cartilage, tendons, ligaments, all those things. Even the cornea of your eye. Yeah, can help your sight, too. All right, y'all. I gotta go. And I'll be right back. So, call me, text me.
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0: is Rhonda Dial. I appreciate you listening to the show. You can participate if you want to. Call me, text me, ask a question, 205-545-9950. Let's do it. Okay, I know we got a couple of texts. We're going to get those, knock those out straight away, but go ahead. Y'all text me, call me. Okay.
1: All right, this is from Kim in Smorkies, Alabama.
0: What is that?
1: Yeah, I've never heard of Smorkies. As I'm saying is right, it's Smorkies. Smorkies or Smorkeeser or something. Well, I've been living in Alabama my whole life. Okay. And I know you have too.
0: Yeah.
1: And this is the first.
0: Unless you're saying it wrong, I don't probably know what that is.
1: And Kim, if I'm saying it wrong, I apologize for disrespecting your city. Okay. But yes, Kim is asking, what do you suggest about a total body cleanse, especially concerning everything we are learning about COVID-related problems? Thanks, Kim.
0: Well, you can't do a total body all at one time. I'm just going to tell you that straight up. You can't, because it's too much. You choose a system of the body. Okay, do that. Choose, I'm going to work on the intestinal system. Now, the liver filters out through the colon. Your five major channels of elimination are colon, kidneys, lungs, lymphatic, and skin. So it's going to come out one of those areas, okay? So choose one of those first. Most people do colon first. And then once that's open and moving and grooving, but do no cleansing whatsoever until you're hydrated, because you got to have enough water to flush the toilet. It's very important. And then we can go further. But when I do a consultation, I make sure you're ready for a cleanse. And you may think you are, but some people, they need to build before they're cleansing, especially like you mentioned, you know, since the pandemic, a lot of people have long COVID and things like that. Some people got to build up before they clean out. And in a consultation, I help you to figure that out. There's a, you know, step one, step two, step three. How to get a consult is you call my office at 205-733-7000 and we can go that way. Now, if you just want to read about something, go to rhondadial.com, click on D for detox basics, read about that, but I'm not saying that's the exact one. Everybody's different. I got a phone call, so they have priority. I'm going to go to that first. Hey, Heather, how are you?
2: Hey, I'm good. How about you?
0: I'm blessed. Thank you. What can I help with?
2: Yes, I was looking to get off of an antidepressant that I've been taking for a really long time.
0: Mm-hmm.
2: And I wanted to see, number one, if there was something more natural that would help with, you know, anxiety and depression, because I really would like to get off of this medication.
0: Do understand. Now, I always say to folks, you're not going to start an herb and stop a medicine. It doesn't work that way. So yeah, it's a slow wean off. But you might read about a product I have called Anxious Less. That's the name of it, Anxious Less. And you can go to rhondadial.com, click on product list. Now, I'm not saying that's it, because depending on your situation, we might go a different direction, but I do have choices. Now, never swallow any pharmaceutical at the same exact time you swallow a supplement. You want to take them at least an hour apart. Medicine will cancel out the natural thing's ability to work properly. Check your vitamin D, because if the vitamin D levels aren't up to par, that will affect our mood. And then I like to ask questions when I'm doing a consult with you about your colon, because there literally is a gut-brain connection, and it's called your vagus nerve. So if the colon is not happy, we don't have good bacteria, you don't go poopy every day, whatever it be, then that will affect our mental state, you know?
2: Okay.
0: So where do you live? What part of town?
2: I live in Bessemer.
0: Okay. So you're not far away. You can just call me if you decide you want to do a consult. We'll figure out a time that works out. But the shop number is 733-7000. Okay?
2: Thank you.
0: Thank you, Heather. I hope you have a blessed day.
2: You too.
0: Thank you. Bye-bye. All righty. Good questions. Now we got another phone call. So let's go to Al. How are you?
3: Rhonda, how's it going there?
0: I'm blessed.
3: Happy Saturday to you.
0: Thank you so much. What can I help with?
3: Yes, I have a friend. Her name's Keisha out of Atlanta, Georgia.
0: Mm-hmm.
3: She wanted to know something about her fingernails. She noticed ridges from her cuticle to the tip of her finger like Ruffles potato chips almost.
0: Yes.
3: Not that exaggerated, but they're ridges. And she was just wanting to know what she could do to make them back to where it's smooth fingernails. She said it's not on all the fingernails. It's just on her thumbs.
0: Mm-hmm.
3: And she says she takes hair nail and what's that other? And skin, I think. Hair nail and skin supplement. But it doesn't seem to be helping for this problem. What's wrong with her, she says?
0: Now, the reason it's not working like she wants it to is that relates to your assimilation. You know, most people know they have digestion.
3: Okay.
0: And they have elimination, but there in the middle of that is assimilation that occurs in your small intestine. So we need to cleanse or detoxify the small intestine. Many times gluten is a factor. And so if she came to see me, I could test her to see, you know, if she was sensitive to gluten or not. But we have a okay. product called Small Intestine Detox that I'm not totally sure she needs, but probably we need to look at that. But
3: right.
0: And it happens as we get older, that's true. But yeah, it doesn't have to do with the normal, you know, mineral deficiency that we think we need hair, skin, and nail vitamin. It's different than that. And there's
3: she's not graying. She's about 48 years old, not graying at all, has nice skin. So the supplements that she's taking for her overall health seems to be working. She drinks a lot of water.
0: Good.
3: But she said her fingernails have the appearance of like a Ruffles potato chip from the cuticle to the tip of her finger.
0: Yes. I have seen it before because if you do a consult with me, I look at your eyes, your tongue, your fingernails. That's what I do. So I've studied a lot about what the different things that are on your nails mean, you know, because they do mean things. That's true.
3: Right. Well, I'll see if she'll be coming into Birmingham anytime soon, and we'll call that 733-7000 number.
0: Awesome. That'd be great. I'd love to meet her.
3: Thank you very much. You have a great day.
0: Thank you. I hope you do, too. Bye-bye.
3: Okay. Bye-bye.
0: Very good. Yeah, if you do a consult with me, that's what I do. I look at eyes, tongue, fingernails, and it shows me deficiencies. Now, not disease or cancer, but deficiencies. Lets me know what's going on. I do want to tell you about one of my friends. He sponsors this show, and he could be your friend, too, especially if you have a septic tank, or maybe you want a septic tank. He is the man. You want to write down his number because he can help you out. Since 1999, he's been in the septic tank business. And if you need to put one in, like I bought a house, an old farm, and it had a septic tank, but I needed another septic tank. So he did that for me. And so he installs them, he checks them, he cleans them out. You know, if you're buying or selling a house with a septic tank, you need somebody to inspect it so the next person knows what's going on. Let me give you his phone number, 205-965-3465. His name is Shane Seals. His website is crimsonseptic.com. He's on Facebook, just like I am, Crimson Septic and Construction. Now, construction means he does excavating and dump truck service also. So let him know that I sent you. Number again, 205-965-3465. Now, right before I take a break, I'm going to take one more text and get that going. And if you have not called or text, this is a two-hour show, and we're in the first hour, so go ahead and do it. 205-545-9950. Okie doke.
1: All right, this is Maggie out in Shelby County. Yes. Maggie saying, hey, Rhonda, I know there are specific creams and ointments for specific conditions, but what's a good general purpose neutral cream slash ointment for basic general skin issues and basic skin care?
0: I love to talk about that. Coconut oil and shea butter are both natural. You can blend them together yourself, buy them individually, blend them together yourself, and you have got a great cream or salve or lotion, whatever you want to call it, for just in general having soft, nice skin. You don't really want to clog up your pores and especially not with chemicals. So much of this junk out there is just full of all kinds of chemicals. And shea butter is a nut butter from a big African nut. And then coconut oil, of course, coming from coconuts, those work well together. So that's my 2 cents on that. I guess we'll go ahead and take a break. When we get back, I'll take your text or your phone call. 205-545-9950 is to text or call. But my shop number is 733-7000, Erico 205. My shop is on my farm. It is in Wilsonville. So it's not in my house, but I have a separate building. And you're welcome to come. But I work by appointment for consultations. Now, the shop has specific hours, and all that is on my website, rondadial.com. Okay? Check it out. By the way, I have a free class coming up Monday, the 3rd of August, and it's at 6 p.m. I've been talking about it on my Facebook, and then I talk about it on the radio show. That's the way to find out that we have these free classes. And I'd love for y'all to come. Each week, this is our fourth week in a row, and each week it has gotten bigger and bigger and bigger, so I'd love for y'all to come. It's at the Mission. That's where I go to church. It's right on the edge of Columbiana and Wilsonville. It's on Highway 25. The address is 26,000 Highway 25, Wilsonville, 35186. So you're welcome to join me tomorrow morning for church at 10:45 is when we get started if you're looking for a new church and live in that neck of the woods. But also the class is Monday night at 6 p.m., and you're welcome to come to that as well. I'm going to take a break, and I'll be right back. 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

0: 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And if you want to see referrals or testimonies or whatever, just fish around the website. You'll be surprised what you find there. Testimonies, different things. And I would love to help you. To get a consultation, you do have to call the number, though, the 205-733-7000. If you decide you want to consult with me, go ahead and leave a message this afternoon. I'll call you back tomorrow, and we'll figure out a time that works for both of us, if you would like. We're closed on Sunday and Monday at the shop. That's why I teach classes on Monday night. That's an easy time for me to do it, and plus that's the night the church is available, because my church is small but very active. We have things going on every other night out of the week. They're finishing up Vacation Bible School right now. So if you do decide to visit my church tomorrow morning, it's going to be a little bit different, because the kids are taking over tomorrow morning because they've been in Vacation Bible School. So they are doing the service. But if you have kids, your kids might really like it. So y'all come if you want. All right, the number's 205-545-9950 to call in or text in and ask a question. Darian's going to let me know what the next text says, and we're going to get right to it. All right? And if you want to get in, you can do so. This hour's fixing to get toward the end, but next hour, we just keep it going. All right. So what do we have?
1: All right, we have Charlotte in Springville. Charlotte is saying, dear Rhonda, would you please talk to us about diverticulitis?
0: Yeah.
1: And how to manage and prevent flares. Also, raw milk, is it good? Also, cataracts and eye health, if time permits. Thank you and bless you, Charlotte.
0: Okay. Well, that's very nice. Okay. I don't work with disease, I'm going to tell you that right now, but colon issues, period, across the board. Of course, that's inflammation of the intestinal system, the condition you're asking about, but the diet is huge, what you eat. I like people to come in for a consult because I can test and see how sensitive you are to like dairy or gluten because it's a strong possibility. But I don't know without having you in front of me and testing you. There are very soothing herbs that are fibrous and help clean out those little pockets and that kind of thing. One you might read about is called slippery elm. It's the bark off the slippery elm tree. And you can go to rhondadial.com, click on product list to read about that. Sometimes aloe vera juice is very helpful, but I don't know without doing a consult with you. And I like people to bring in their favorite foods, and let's check and see how your body is responding to that food. Because sometimes your favorite food could actually be causing issues and you hadn't put two and two together. So in a consultation, we check things like that. Okay, and to get a consult, call 733-7000. Now, eye stuff, glaucoma, cataracts, all that, is very involved with free radical damage. So it's a good idea to prevent that. But once we have the issue, there are things we can do. I had a lady earlier, we were talking about the Marine Glow, which is the collagen I was talking about earlier in the hour, that she could tell some difference with her vision and her eyes, because it does. It affects that in a positive way. And then she also tested for another product called Perfect Eyes, and that has your beta-carotene, your lutein, your eye bright, your things that nourish and feed your eyes in general. It's a combination. So there are many eye exercises that you can do that are very helpful. And, of course, eating an anti-inflammatory diet. And you can look that up online, but basically the Mediterranean diet is a good way to go. That's a good anti-inflammatory, antioxidant-rich diet if you eat the fresh fruits and vegetables and try to get them organic when you can. And you can. Organic fruits and vegetables are everywhere, and they're not really that much more expensive. Like today was the last day of the farmer's market in Chelsea. And I love going there every Saturday morning. And there are some vendors there that don't use chemicals. And so you ask whoever you buy your vegetables from if they spray and that kind of thing. And those are the people I choose to use myself. And you could too. Just talk. Ask questions. It's the only way you're going to find out information. That's why I'm saying ask questions now. I'm going to take your text or your phone call, 205-545-9950. Darren, we got another text right now. Let's go to it.
1: All right. My name is Shay from Double Springs, Alabama. Okay. I've been reading a lot about parasite cleanses and drops you put under your tongue that kills parasites at all their stages. What do you recommend? Lumville is one I've looked at possibly using.
0: Okay, here's the deal. There's going to be a lot of claims on that internet thing. Be cautious. There's 2,000 different parasites, okay? There is not, hear me say it, there is not one product that's going to kill all those different kinds of parasites in all the different stages. They're lying to you. Okay, you hear me? Because different parasites are going to need different supplements to get them. And there's a time that they're going to be moving around and you can get them easier, which is actually right now, the 5 days before and the 5 days after the full moon. That's a 10-day period of time frame when they're most active. And that's your best time to nip it in the bud. But typically, we don't do it in a 10-day period of time. There's sessions of it, you know, that you got to do with. And different people are going to respond to different supplements because they have different types, 2,000 different kinds of parasites. Okay? So, when a product says it can do everything, run, because it can't. That's just not true. Why did God make 3.5 million herbs if we all need the same one? Is what I always say. Now, do I have parasite cleansing? Yes, but I prefer to test people and make sure they're ready for it because any kind of cleansing requires energy from your body, and some people are hardly able to put one foot in front of another. I meet them every day. They're tired. They're whooped. They have to take a nap in the daytime. Well, I think we need to build you up before we clean you out. And maybe you're still eating pork and sushi and all kinds of stuff that can make parasites very happy and grow more. So if you're still eating that stuff and then you want to do a cleanse, that ain't going to work. You got to stop eating the things that are feeding it. Sugar. Sugar feeds parasites. If you keep on eating your candy every day, well, don't start spending money on a parasite cleanse because you're not eating properly. But you know, right now, watermelon's in season. And watermelon, you could do a watermelon fast right now. And that's all you eat is just watermelon.
1: Straight up.
0: And chew the seeds. Watermelon seeds, them white ones, mm-hmm. Those are really good to help cleanse critters. So this is a great time to do it when it's in season. Go for it. Because it's not a good time to do that at Christmas, okay? Food's seasonal. You heard me say I got a class coming up Monday night, 6 o'clock. If you want to email me and ask questions, you can. It's in my neck of the woods in Wilsonville at the Mission Church, 6 p.m. Monday night. I don't do it every single Monday night, but this is the fourth time in a row because people that are coming want me to do it again, and the class keeps on growing, y'all, so it's fun. And if you do live in that neck of the woods, y'all need to come and meet your neighbors. It's fun to meet the neighbors. When you live out kind of in a rural area like I do, everybody's so far out, you don't always know each other. You know, we're not in a subdivision or nothing. All right, y'all, go ahead and call or text 205-545-9950. When I get back, we'll talk. Okay, you're listening to Rhonda Dial.
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10: From ABC News, I'm Mike Dubusky. President Trump says efforts to reach a deal with Iran are failing. As sources tell ABC, he may be considering more strikes on Iran's energy infrastructure, possibly as soon as this weekend.
11: President Trump says he is losing faith in Iran's negotiating team, and while he's not completely ruling out a deal to end the war, he says the talks have not gone well.
12: I'm losing faith in them because they do lie. And they do misrepresent.
11: But the president says a deal could still be reached, as recent polling shows many Americans are increasingly turning against the war. A recent Quinnipiac poll finding 66% of Americans say the war is not worth fighting.
10: The president is pushing back after the Justice Department filed a motion to dismiss the charges against a former U.S. Olympian who President Trump had accused of vandalizing the reflecting pool on the National Mall. ABC's Catherine Falders.
13: Now, the U.S. attorney in Washington, D.C., Janine Pirro, told the court that while evidence was presented to the grand jury that damage to the reflecting pool was caused by vandals, including who they said was David Hearn, leading to this indictment, Pirro said that it was not until after the return of the indictment that the Department of Interior provided additional documents to the U.S. Attorney's Office indicating that the damage was the result of the contractor.
10: President Trump saying he 100% disagrees with the ruling. Interior Secretary Doug Burgum also defending his agency, saying there's clear evidence that vandals have repeatedly damaged the reflecting pool. As many in the western part of the country know, it's a hot one out there.
14: Areas across the west hitting triple-digit temperatures. In Phoenix, Arizona, the city's rescue helicopter out of service during one of the hottest stretches of the year. Firefighters say mountain rescues that used to take as little as 30 minutes could now take 3 hours. Temperatures could reach highs near 116 degrees.
10: ABC's Jacqueline Lee, you're listening to ABC News.
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10: In New Jersey, the body of a missing 10-year-old girl was recovered late yesterday from the Passaic River. It comes after 10-year-old boy's remains were recovered Wednesday night. Officials say the boy helped save his 11-year-old sister, who managed to get out of the water on her own and is recovering with family. ABC's Anthony Carlo has more.
16: Search teams had been on the Passaic River earlier in the day with cadaver dogs, and they actually thought they had gotten a hit. The body was later found not far from there, but it wasn't until that couple phoned 911 that boats were able to get to the body and recover it. Now, two families who've lost two 10-year-olds can properly mourn. A mother got to hold her little girl one last time.
10: The Department of Veterans Affairs says it's launching a new clinical trial to find out whether GLP-1 medication can curb alcohol cravings.
17: A small clinical trial found that the pill version of the drug found in Ozempic and Wegovy, known as semaglutide, reduced harmful drinking in people with alcohol use disorder. The weight loss drug reduced heavy drinking days, the number of drinks per day, and alcohol-related problems.
10: ABC's Yuri Benajad. And in Hamburg today, Germany is holding its first major pride event since that car-ramming terror attack last weekend in Berlin. Hundreds of thousands of people turning out for the event, where the security was heightened. I'm Mike Dubusky, ABC News.
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20: If you want a deal on a Glock, you better listen up. Hueytown Pawn has the law enforcement Glocks back in stock. That rhymes. These are guns that were previously issued to law enforcement agencies in multiple calibers, by the way. And Tommy's got a program where he is able to buy these after they've been taken out of service. The police departments will replace these very fine Glocks, and Tommy gets them in batches. And he's got them on sale right now for $399 at Hueytown Pawn. 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And I'm telling you, from time to time, you're going to get deals like this on the Glocks, on the AR pistols, on the AR-12 shotguns, sound suppression, a little bit of everything, even hunting stuff as we're getting closer and closer to the resumption of hunting season. It's Hueytown Pawn on Brook Lane Drive in Hueytown. Y'all go see Tommy and Adam today.
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Hello, everybody. My name is Rhonda Dahl. Appreciate you listening to the show. You can participate if you would like. You can call or text. The number's 205

0: just a while ago,
1: yeah.
0: too. Go ahead. Say it now. I'm going to make sure you know how to say it now.
1: Smorkies. Smokies.
0: No. Smoke rise.
1: Smoke rise. I was thinking of something about smoke rise.
0: It's
1: I was thinking of
0: it's
1: something.
0: Smoke rise.
1: Smoke rise.
0: That was the town that he was trying to
1: shout
0: pronounce.
1: Out to the people.
0: Y'all, it's aight. It's aight. If you live there, I know where Smoke Rise is. It's cool. But, you know, when you haven't heard of that town before, it's hard to pronounce.
1: And I know a lot of the towns and areas in the state. I do.
0: Yeah.
1: So that's a new one for me.
0: Wetumpka is the Indian name.
1: It is.
0: You know, yeah.
1: People go down there to try to better their lives.
0: Yes. Right?
1: Right.
0: Just like Silicaga. That's a Native American name.
1: Yes, it is.
0: All right. What's our question?
1: So Bob down in Wetumpka is asking, Miss Rhonda, I have a 2-year-old boy that will not sleep. Is there anything I can do? My wife and I would appreciate that. Thank you. Dylan, well, actually, this is Stuartville. Dylan from Stuartville. So they,
0: okay.
1: So they put names, two different names in two different areas.
0: It's okay.
1: So Dylan in Stuartville.
0: Okay. Now, here's the deal. We have to consistently set a bedtime. And you probably had one when you were growing up, like every night you went to bed at 8 o'clock or 7
1: no,
0: o'clock.
1: No, I did.
0: You know.
1: Well, if I didn't,
0: yeah,
1: that was trouble.
0: Right. But if you're always going to bed at the same time, if you go an hour after that, you are nodding off. Your body has gotten so used to it. So you want to set that routine. And for some people, that's hard because their life is not routine. So they get in at different times or whatever. But try to set a bedtime for that child, number one. Number two, you're going to think this is weird, but there's science to it. The head of the bed needs to face north. Okie dokie. You know, when, now 2 years old and he's not in a crib anymore, I'm sure, but when children are born and they're having trouble sleeping, if you set the crib, the head part, towards north, it does make a difference for a lot of people. The other thing is, I know at that age, you might occasionally hand them a phone or a tablet to entertain them. Hopefully you're not doing that, but some people do. And that light is bright in our eyes and in their eyes. And if you do that within an hour before they go to bed, their body thinks it's still daylight and they won't get sleepy. So don't do that. Cut screen time off at least an hour, preferably more. And that will make a difference also. Make sure they haven't eaten too close to bedtime because the body chooses whether it digests food or goes to sleep. And many times people see improvement by giving a nice warm bath right before they go to bed. It tends to relax muscles, that kind of thing. We do have supplements, but I don't know. I'd have to do a consult with the child to see, but we have a liquid called Stress J. It's a combination, and it does help the nervous system. But be very thoughtful of what they eat for supper, because if they ate a lot of food that made sugar, it would hype them up. Now, what foods make sugar? White potatoes, white rice, white bread. The white things, potatoes, rice, corn, bread, pasta, things like that, are the same as glucose and sugar. So we don't want to give that to children. Those are processed foods anyway, but we don't want to give, you know, white rice to a child right before it goes to bed. It does affect blood sugar levels going up and down. In you too, but red dyes, ooh, that can hype out all kind of people, but children especially. So if you said, well, my child likes to eat hot dogs. If that hot dog is those bright red wiener hot dogs, ooh, you're causing the issue, my dear. You can still have a hot dog that doesn't have sulfates and nitrates and red dyes and all that. Go that way. Get an all beef hot dog. Okay? So if you want to do a consult, I do them with children as well as I do adults.

0: So y'all call me. 205-733-7000 is my shop number. Leave a message. I'll call you back. And we'll figure this out. Y'all, I have 5 kids and 15 grandkids. Been there, done that, got the t-shirt, I promise you. All right, 205-545-9950 if you want to text or call and ask a question. I think we can get one more in for the break. Darian, we got one right now.
1: Yeah, we can get one in before the break. The rest will have to come after the break. All right, let's see. All right, I'm 75, and I'm letting my hair go gray. The texture is coarse, and it did not used to be. I also lost a lot of hair over the past 5 years, thinning at the crown. Are there any vitamins or serums that can help?
0: Okay. Gray hair don't feel like other colors. I'm just going to tell you that. I was a hairdresser before I was an herbalist. It's not the same. It is coarser. And it's a little wiry. You know, it's different. Now, I have, Darian will tell you, I have straight hair. But when it has been raining, it's going to go, you know. And I could have made it all nice and slick and smooth with a little curling brush. And then it's raining and it goes, and that's called gray hair. Okay. Now, the other thing is when you lose hair in the crown, I guarantee you that's related to the circulatory system. So if you were sitting in front of me, I'd say, how much water do you drink? Because you got to have enough water to have good blood flow. It's supposed to be half your body weight in ounces. And I'm going to also say, do you do cardiovascular exercise? Because that's the only way to get your heart rate up and get things moving around. So water, cardio, and massage. You've seen those little wire things that you put over the top of your head and it kind of scratches your head? That is good to do to help increase blood flow and circulation to your head. That's a good thing. Now, do I have supplements? Yes. Really, for blood flow like that, capsicum, it's C-A-P, capsicum, which is cayenne pepper. Now, you got to take it with food, but when you take that with a meal, that helps blood flow and circulation throughout your whole entire body, but especially since your hair and your head, where it's going on right there in the crown area, that'll help you. Are there supplements that are rich in minerals that help hair, skin, and nails? Yes, we do. We have one called HSNW. That's one to consider. Stands for hair, skin, and nails. So if you go to rondadial.com, click on product list, and you can read about those. But I would be glad to help. Like I say, I was a hairdresser before I was an herbalist. I've been an herbalist 44 years, but before that, I cut hair. And you study all this stuff. You study the texture of hair, and like redheads have the thickest hair shaft that there is, and normally redheaded people just have a lot of hair, you know, if you ever notice. Okay, I gotta take a break. When I get back, I will talk to you. I'll take your text or your phone call. That number's 205-545-9950. 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I'll be right back.
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0: Hello, everybody. My name is Rhonda Dial. Thank you to the Beach Boys for creating that song, writing that song, or whatever. And I'm thankful that that's the way y'all remember me. And I'm serious. I'm going to tell you, over 50% of the people, mostly men, that I see, like I run into them at the grocery store or something like that, they'll say, "Help me, Rhonda, help me, Rhonda." I can't tell you how many people have said that, and they do that because they've heard the song, "My name's Rhonda," and then they're needing help with their help, and they think they're funny, and they are, and it's just the way it is. Okay, now.
1: No, it happens like that. One of the ladies in my neighborhood growing up, last name was Jackson, and Outkast, the group Outkast,
0: yes,
1: had a song called Miss Jackson. Day, so everybody used to go up to her, "Miss Jackson."
0: Right. It's just
1: and she was like, "Hi," until somebody finally played her the song.
0: Uh-huh. Like,
1: yeah. So, yeah.
0: That is right. That's the way it works. Okay, let's go to the text line. Let's answer some of these booger bars.
1: All right, here we go. This is from Kristen in Birmingham. "I have a spot of acnetic. Is keratosis or acne keratosis on my forehead that the dermatologist can't seem to clear up after a few treatments. Anything natural you recommend? Has been tested and biopsied as non-cancerous."
0: Okay, I'm glad it's not cancer. Here's the deal: when you have any skin issue, okay, now this is real important, change your pillowcase every other day. It will make a huge difference. Okay? Now, you say, "Well, I don't want to wash clothes that much." Buy more pillowcases. Go to the thrift store. You can find some pillowcases. Okay? Wash them in all natural detergent. Now, if you email me, I'll give you some brand names, but all natural detergent. The stuff we all grew up on, not healthy. And it affects your skin because you're laying on it all the time. Okay, that's number one. Number two, when you have a skin issue, you must be hydrated and you must have a good essential fatty acids. We're either going to eat fish 3 times a week or we're going to take fish oil, flaxseed oil, krill oil, some kind of essential fat. I test people to see which one would be best for them. A good dermatologist will tell you that milk, cheese, and ice cream from a cow is not your friend. It definitely causes more issues with skin breakout. Now, there's plant-based milk, cheese, and ice cream. There's goat cheese. There are other options. Okay? Now, those are a few thoughts. Do I have products for the skin? Yes. But I have a wide variety, so I'd like you to come in for a consult. Call my office number, which is 205-733-7000. We'll check in, see what you need, and give you some ideas of what you can do. But I work with skin problems all the time, and I love to because I grew up with a skin issue, and I hated it. Oh, my gosh, I hated it. And it affects how you emotionally feel about yourself. So, love to help you. Let me know. Okay, I'm going to tell you about one of my sponsors, which is Thane Shields. He is in the septic tank business. He has been since 1999. He can help you if you have a septic tank. You might need it cleaned out or repaired or inspected. Maybe you're moving or whatever it be. Buying a house that has a septic tank and you don't know nothing about him. Have him come out and explain everything to you, how it works. His number's 205-965-3465. His website is crimsonseptic.com. He's on Facebook, Crimson Septic and Construction, because he does excavating and dump truck service too. Please let him know that I sent you, okay? He's a good buddy of mine. I love my sponsors. I'm friends with my sponsors. Yeah, Haley Daly, the one that sponsors this show, she has a fairly new shop in Sylacauga. But guess what? Her official grand opening is happening this Tuesday. So y'all come. If you live anywhere near Sylacauga, Old Birmingham Highway is where her shop is. And if you need to ask questions or whatever, holler at me. I'll direct you in the right way. But y'all come Tuesday. She would love for you to. And check out her shop. Okay? Her and her daughter are doing it together. It's me and my daughter at my shop. Isn't that cool? You know, it's a generational thing. And you learn a lot about what's going on. She has been a nurse, still is, and her daughter is the health expert. So putting them together, they can be a very helpful team down there in Sylacauga. And there's lots of folks in Sylacauga that listen to my show. I know that. All right. Let's go to the phone lines. Hey, Philip, how are you?
2: I'm pretty good, Miss Rhonda. How about you?
0: I'm blessed. Thank you. What can I help with?
2: Good. I've got almost knocked some over. Got two questions. Didn't you say tea tree oil for nail fungus?
0: I have.
2: Okay, good. Question. I've been hearing some talk about wheatgrass flower. Can you give me the good, the bad, elaborate on that a little bit?
0: Now, I know wheatgrass in flower form. I've not tried mm-hmm. that. Most people
2: yes, ma'am.
0: Juice wheatgrass, and they
2: okay.
0: drink it's very, very green. And
2: yes, ma'am.
0: But I hadn't seen the flower, you know.
2: Okay, I've heard they made it in a flower form, and a lot of folks, I think, makes 2 ounces to a glass of water. And it's really always like a superfood as far as anti-inflammatory and such as that. And
0: I've seen the wheatgrass powder. I had never heard
2: yes,
0: it
2: ma'am.
0: Called a flower, but the powder,
2: powder
0: I've tried.
2: I guess. I'm
0: yeah.
2: sorry.
0: It's okay.
2: I should have said powder, not flour. I'm having a senior moment.
0: It's okay. It's fine.
2: As you get older, it happens more and more often, it seems like.
0: It's okay. It's very
2: yes,
0: rich
2: ma'am.
0: In chlorophyll, like super rich in chlorophyll, very dark green
2: mm-hmm.
0: in color. Now, it is
2: yes, ma'am.
0: Very earthy in taste,
2: mm-hmm.
0: okay? It is very
2: right.
0: green mm-hmm. tasting.
2: Yes,
0: but,
2: ma'am.
0: You know, if you like green things, you'll be all right. But
2: it's
0: really good for your blood because green foods are excellent to build your blood. So
2: yes,
0: if
2: ma'am.
0: You've gone to the doctor and they say your red blood count, your white blood count, your platelets, da-da-da-da, need to be brought up, that's something to do.
2: Yes, ma'am. And last I went to the doctor, he said my blood pressure a little bit high. I think the top number is 140-something, bottom number is like 90. I like compared to what it's been. I'm not going back on BP meds, and he knows this. And I told him, look, I'll take care of it naturally.
0: Mm-hmm.
2: I'll figure something out.
0: Right.
2: But I heard about the wheatgrass powder.
0: Mm-hmm.
2: It says big anti-inflammatory, and I heard it's really good for bringing down your BPs. And they also told me that me taking nitric oxide booster.
0: Yes. And that's the beet.
2: L-citrulline.
0: You know, that
2: yes,
0: could be the beet powder or eat beets.
2: Oh,
0: do you like beets?
2: Mm-hmm. Mm-hmm. Dad loved beets because they were good for him. I could kind of take or leave them, but I guess
0: gotcha.
2: You could put no salt and pepper and hot sauce on anything to make it good enough. It's like
0: yeah.
2: even bad Chinese food's good if I put enough salt and pepper and hot sauce on, I can eat it.
0: Well, I have a beet powder that tastes like
2: yes,
0: pomegranate.
2: Ma'am.
0: Now, I don't know if you
2: oh,
0: like
2: cool.
0: pomegranate or not.
2: No,
0: but
2: pomegranate's cool.
0: It's called Power Beets. And so
2: yes,
0: it's
2: ma'am.
0: A powder you put in water and drink it that way. You might
2: mm-hmm.
0: try that and see if you like
2: yes,
0: it.
2: Yes, ma'am.
0: But that is going to be rich in nitric oxide. So, yes, that
2: right.
0: a lot of people use that to help with their circulatory system. Need to be doing the cardio. Of course, need to be hydrated. And the cayenne
2: yes, ma'am.
0: Pepper that I talk about, the capsicum,
2: oh, yeah.
0: that's another thing
2: mm-hmm.
0: that makes a difference, too. And, you know, instead of putting black pepper on everything, try putting cayenne pepper on everything. It's you know,
2: right,
0: it's hotter.
2: Red pepper flakes.
0: Yeah.
2: It's,
0: the cayenne okay. pepper's hotter, you know.
2: Oh, okay. Oh, cool. But, yeah, I know if anybody would know about the wheatgrass powder, you would.
0: Mm-hmm.
2: I think the only thing I've seen as far as side effects is have too much of it. I might send you to the bathroom. You know,
0: well, so. It's green, so, you know, we've all yeah. eaten a little bit too much green things before, and your poop's going to be green, too. That's for sure thing.
2: I ain't looking at once I'm doing. Once I hit that lever and flush, I ain't even looking. I don't care.
0: I hear you. Well, I have consumed it before in the juice form. A lot of people that own juicers have juiced wheatgrass before. You could go in health food stores and get a little shot. You know how you get a shot of whiskey? They'll do a little shot of wheatgrass. And
2: yes, ma'am.
0: It gives you energy like poof right away.
2: Well, I'm sold. And now he's talking about beets. I bought some beet juice one time, and oh my God, I could not.
0: Yeah. It's a different acquired taste. Most people mix it with other things. You know,
2: I think that's what I should have done.
0: Yeah, like an apple. Maybe throw some spinach in there. You know, put it in the juice and blend it up. I never grew up eating beets, and all that had been offered to me were pickled beets. Now, those are different, and I don't like vinegar, so that was something I never did. But later, I had beets grated on a salad that were raw, and I actually like fresh grated beets. They actually have more of a sweet taste, especially if you peel them. So you hear the music. I got to go.
2: I sure do.
0: But thank you, Philip. You have a blessed day. Talk to you later. Bye.
2: And you as well.
0: Thank you. All right, y'all. When the music plays, I got to scoot. But I will be back. I have another 25 minutes or so to talk on the radio. We'll answer your text, your phone calls, 205-545-9950. 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Check that out. I'll be right back.
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8: 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Hueytown Pawn has the law enforcement Glocks back in stock. That rhymes. These are guns that were previously issued to law enforcement agencies in multiple calibers, by the way. And Tommy's got a program where he is able to buy these after they've been taken out of service. The police departments will replace these very fine Glocks, and Tommy gets them in batches. And he's got them on sale right now for $399 at Hueytown Pawn. Day in and day out, this is a really nice gun counter over at the pawn shop. They're on Brook Lane Drive in Hueytown. And I'm telling you, from time to time, you're going to get deals like this on the Glocks, on the AR pistols, on the AR-12 shotguns, sound suppression, a little bit of everything, even hunting stuff as we're getting closer and closer to the resumption of hunting season. It's Hueytown Pawn on Brook Lane Drive in Hueytown. Y'all go see Tommy and Adam today.
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0: Hello, everybody. My name is Rhonda Dial. I appreciate you listening. Don't forget, we have a free class this Monday, August 3rd. It's down in my neck of the woods, right on the edge of Columbiana and Wilsonville, Highway 25. It's at the church called The Mission, and it's at 6 p.m. Everyone is welcome. It's a free class, so y'all come and bring a friend. That's what folks have been doing. It's been getting bigger every week. Now, I'm not going to tell you we're going to do it every single week. Y'all always listen to the show and check out my Facebook and find out. But we are doing it this Monday. This is the fourth week in a row because people have been liking it, and I do too. If y'all come, I'll do it. All right, let's go to the text line, 205-545-9950. That's the number. You can text it. You can call it. And I'll answer best I can. Of course, you can email me. That's another way to go.
1: All right, y'all. Leave me alone.
0: Are they giving you some words? Man.
1: All right, Ricky Ben Savior. Please don't tell me the co-host couldn't pronounce smoke rise.
0: Well, it's just what it is.
1: And yes.
0: Now, I ain't looking at this text. He's reading it, but it's all right. Plus, it's really, really small.
1: It's really
0: writing.
1: Small.
0: Y'all have to understand.
1: And smoke rise is actually two words.
0: Yeah.
1: And everyone is putting it
0: all in one.
1: In one.
0: Maybe. I don't know.
1: And so, yes.
0: Okay.
1: That
0: all right.
1: Plays a part.
0: That's all he called about, texted about.
1: Yeah.
0: So okay. Well, that's all right.
1: Hey, I got it, y'all. Smoke rise.
0: Okay. Now, we got another text?
1: Yes, we do.
0: Okay. Let's do that.
1: All right, so Greg comes in from Helena saying, we ain't going to listen to our wives, so somebody got to help us. Help us, Rhonda. Well, I agree.
0: Yep. I have lots. I'm going to tell you probably at least 60, probably 70% of my clientele are men. It is. Now, number one, a lot of men listen to talk radio, but a lot of guys, either they're not listening to their wives or they ain't got a wife, and they need help with their health.
1: That's true.
0: They don't know what to do.
1: That's true.
0: And a lot of men don't like to go to the doctor. Now, I'm not saying you shouldn't, because you should get blood work and all that stuff done. Everybody should. But they want to do natural things, and I'd be glad to help if they want to.
1: Yeah, you know, we struggle, and I hate to say this, but us men in the African American community, mm-hmm. which there are reasons historically speaking.
0: Oh, isn't that the truth?
1: While we kind of older generation kind of stays away.
0: Oh, yeah.
1: You know, my grandfather, that generation, you know, 40s, 50s, and 60s that mm-hmm. won that era, it's hard pressed to get a black man to go to the doctor unless he's taken to the doctor.
0: Right.
1: And that's the thing that we try to, the younger generation is trying to say, hey, we don't want you, we want you to walk into the hospital. We mm-hmm. don't want you to be carried or taken to the hospital.
0: Isn't that the truth?
1: So many
0: people don't know their history and don't understand that. But I was shocked at how many people were willing to get the jab during that time frame mm-hmm. because history, that's why a lot of people weren't. They were like, we don't know enough about this.
1: Exactly.
0: And you're just trying to do it to everybody and what's going to come out on the other end. So that's the deal right there.
1: And I mean, it goes far back to the Tuskegee Project.
0: Don't you know?
1: You know, it's very much reasoning, but look, Rhonda says it all the time. Look, you put your trust in God, first thing.
0: First thing.
1: And secondly, look, the doctor, you got good doctors, you got bad doctors.
0: Right. And that's in every profession.
1: And that's in every profession.
0: Yeah. So just go to a good one. All right. Let's do a text.
1: All right. So we have an anonymous texter texting out of Warrior, Alabama. Do you know anything that can help with menopause or low estrogen?
0: Yeah. Well, number one, we got to stay away from the fake stuff. The word xeno, X-E-N-O, that's how you spell it. That's fake estrogen. It's in a lot of stuff you might be consuming, and that can create an issue. I talked about fabric softener, detergent, things like that. Use a clean one that's not full of chemicals. Perfume can create an issue, so you could use essential oils instead. You want to look at hormone-free chicken, grass-fed beef, clean meat. All those things can affect your hormones because it affected the chicken's hormones. See, I have chickens. Now, before I owned chickens, I knew that they give hormones to chicken, but I had no idea until I got chickens the real story. Y'all, when an egg is hatched out, it's supposed to take no less than 4 months before that chicken is full grown. And man thinks he's smarter than God and does it in 6 weeks. And if you eat that chicken that was grown that way, it's going to mess your hormones up. And I'll tell you this, this is a fact with my hand up. 3 separate little girls, not related to each other, over a period of time, came to see me that were 6 years old, who had already started their menstrual cycle. That is from food right there. So, yes, can I help with hormones? I can. I prefer to do a consult because hormones are very different, but we are going to talk about what you eat and drink. We are going to talk about what chemical exposure you might have. Ladies, if you clean your own home, please wear gloves. Those chemicals will go into your hands in a heartbeat, so wear gloves. Now, I just use, you know, chemical-free stuff, but if you use Windex or, you know, Clorox or whatever it is, wear gloves because that can affect your hormones. But if you go to my website, rhondadial.com, click on product list and maybe read about Flashies, maybe read about Super GLA, read about DHEAF. Read about some stuff, but don't just buy it and take it. We need to test you and see what you need. Okay? I hope that answers that question. Now, let's go to the next text. The text line and phone line are the same, 205-545-9950.
1: All right, next one, Amy from Wilsonville.
0: Oh, yay.
1: Hey.
0: Hey, Amy.
1: What is your advice on a fatty liver disease? Is there anything they can take to get rid of it? What should I avoid eating?
0: Well, your liver is, we were just talking about hormones. Your liver is part of the hepatic, look that up, hepatic system. And it is hormonal. You know, it affects our hormones. And then a lot of people need to detoxify the liver, but it's going to filter its toxins through the colon. So the colon must be open. In other words, you need to go poopy every day, and a whole bunch of people don't go poopy every day. So the liver's going to be congested if you don't. So we start with the colon, make sure it's working, and then work with liver detoxifying things. We were talking about beets earlier in the show. That could be your friend. They're cleansing to the liver. Also, there's an herb called burdock. And go to rondadial.com, click on product list. You've heard of milk thistle. There's many different things that are good liver foods, and herbs are food. And then in a consult, we can test you and see, but you want to avoid white sugar. That is not going to help you. And you do want to make sure that toxins, this seems to be what we're talking about today, is these chemicals, toxins from laundry detergent, from perfume, from cleaning products, they need to be nipped in the bud, because the liver is what has to deal with those chemicals. Yeah, it's going to protect it from killing you, but it gets congested, it gets fatty, it gets toxic, it's full. It says, nope, can't take it no more, I'm full. So we have to clean and detoxify, but you don't want to keep on putting all those chemicals in you. And a lot of people are just not aware of what it is. Now, if you own one of these businesses, I'm so sorry. But I am going to talk about a business that if you use that regular, it's causing you a health issue. I had a young man come to see me. And I found out as I was asking my questions, that's why we want to do a consult, as I ask you all these questions. But I found out as we were talking, every day, his clothes had gone to the dry cleaners. Those are chemicals, y'all. And you're wearing that up next to your skin, and your skin does absorb that. It does. Take any piece of clothing that you washed in your detergent, and it's dry now, it's out of the dryer, put it in water and wring it out real tight like you would a dish rag. There's still soap in there, y'all. It doesn't all come out. It's still embedded in the fabric. So when you wear it up against your skin, especially in 90-degree Alabama weather and we sweat, it's going to absorb into your skin. Okay, I'll get off my soapbox. I need to take a break, but is that next text a quickie?
1: Yes and no. I would say let's take the break.
0: Okay, let's take a break.
1: It's a question, like an extensive question.
0: Okay, so we'll do that when I come back. All right, rondadial.com is my website. Rhonda@rondadial.com is my email. For some reason, I don't get to your question. Y'all email me and we'll talk. Or I'll be glad to talk with you on the way home. Call my office, 205-733-7000. Leave a message. We'll talk. I got a long drive on the way home. Okay. 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

0: Hello, everybody. My name is Rhonda Dial. We're going to go straight to the text line because I want to make sure I try to get everybody in for the end of the show because it gets gone so daggum fast. Don't forget, I have a class Monday night, this coming Monday, and it's in Wilsonville where I live. So Amy that was calling in or texting in earlier from Wilsonville, I hope you come. And it's right down the road from you, wherever you're at, because Wilsonville's not a big town. It's on the edge of Columbiana and Wilsonville, right there on Highway 25. We're meeting at the Mission, where I go to church, because I can use that room on Monday night. But if y'all want to come to church there tomorrow, come on. The kids are doing the sermon, because we're just finishing up with our Vacation Bible School. So if you got kids, they would love to come, I'm sure. Okay, go ahead.
1: Okay, this is from Sarah in Birmingham. Sarah saying, do you know anything about interstitial
0: cysts? Okay, I'm going to tell you what that word is. Interstitial cystitis is that word right there. I see. Right? Is that what it looks like?
1: Yes.
0: Interstitial cystitis.
1: Yeah, cystitis.
0: That's how you
1: interstitial
0: say it.
1: Interstitial cystitis.
0: Uh-huh. I know a lot about it, and oh, I even know how to pronounce it.
1: You are... Yes, because this is my first time ever seeing this.
0: It's one. Okay. Well, it's not super common, although I've worked with it a lot. It has to do with the bladder, you know, the urinary system. And it is not fun because, goodness gracious alive, you have to totally restrict a lot of your diet because you can't have citric acid. And goodness gracious, that's in a whole bunch of teas. Of course, most fruit is in a lot of stuff. So am I familiar? Oh, yeah. So we strengthen the urinary system. I definitely need to do a consult because we got lots of choices and I don't know which one you need. But of course you have to follow the dietary things too. And then, but yes, have I worked with it? I just worked with it last week. So 205-733-7000 is my shop. Call that number, leave a message. Let's get together. I would love to help. It is extremely important. I'm going to tell you this, that you drink purified water, not tap water and not filtered water. You need purified water. That will help considerably. And of course, be hydrated. You know, half your body weight in ounces. How are you going to strengthen urinary if you're not hydrated? For sure. Okay. Darian, what's our next text?
1: Hi, this one is from GG, Gerald up in Chelsea.
0: Okay.
1: Are there any histamine treatments? Haven't been diagnosed, but have all the symptoms.
0: Of a histamine?
1: I guess histamine. Yeah.
0: Well, I mean, your body makes histamine from your mostly adrenal gland.
1: Uh-huh.
0: And if you're having issues with that, then we look at the adrenals. And your adrenals are located right on top of your kidneys. Most people know where their kidneys are, and the adrenal glands sit right on top. And this is what I always ask. If people think they might have an adrenal thing, I'm going to ask these four things because this all has to do with it. Does your energy level go up and down or stay the same? Does your mood go up and down or stay the same? Do you crave sweet things? And do you have sinus allergy respiratory complaints? If you say yes to three or four of them booger bears right there, we need to look at your adrenals. And we can nourish and feed them. Got a variety of foods. Come in for a consult. We'll talk about it. Yeah. Can I help? Yeah. All right. We got another one. Darian?
1: All right. This is from Mike in Smith Lake.
0: Mm-hmm.
1: I've been reading about
0: berberine.
1: Yes. As an effective way to lower blood sugar levels. What do you think about this?
0: Okay. It is identical in the way that a specific pharmaceutical that you've probably heard of works. So you wouldn't take both of those at the same time. The pharmaceutical is called metformin. You probably heard of it. So it's very similar. Is it effective? For some people, yes, but there's more. Some people are going to respond better to a supplement that's a blend. I have, when things are blends, sometimes the herbs synergistically work better together. So go to my website, rhondadial.com, click on product list and go to B and read about berberine, and then go to C and read about cinnamon balance, and then go to S and read about spirulina. So in other words, and then go to, when you're at S, look up sugar reg also. So we have many choices. Now, you don't need all four of those things, but one of those could be your friend. And that's why I do consults with people, because I do not sell magic pills. And when you're working with blood sugar, you must eat properly. And you might not know what properly is with blood sugar issues, but if you do a consult with me, we're going to go over that. And I'm going to write it all down on that sheet of paper. And then I say, now it's up to you. I call it behaving. You eat certain things and you don't eat certain things. And if you say, well, no, I just want a pill, don't come to me. I am not your girl. If you are not going to behave and eat correctly with blood sugar, I don't sell magic pills. Don't come see me. I always say I have a reputation of actually helping people with their health. And if you're not going to do what you need to do, don't come see me. That'll make it real simple. And I know that's shooting straight with you, but that's just the way I feel. Because I like people to say, Rhonda, you really helped me. Well, it's not me, it's you. You did it. I just shared with you what to do, but it's up to you to behave and do it right. Okay. Darren, we got another one?
1: And we are caught up.
0: Perfect. Perfect timing. Okay, y'all. Now, my name's Rhonda Dial. I'm an herbalist. I have been for 44 years. If you would like to use plants that God made that are natural and they're just food, so most of the time foods don't have side effects. Now, occasionally there are people that I work with that have food allergies. Now, can you have an allergic reaction to an herb? Yeah, boy, because it's a food. So if you have a lot of food allergies, but if you say, well, I don't know that I'm allergic to any food, then you're probably going to do great with herbs, okay? So I don't know that I'm allergic to any food myself personally, but I'll tell you this, one time only, and I hope to God it's only that one time, I have ever had hives. Have y'all ever had hives? Oh, they're awful. Guess what? I was eating figs. And I had bought them at the grocery store, and they were not organic. Now, I eat 99% of my food is organic. But that time, I bought some figs, because, man, I love me figs. And I have fig trees now, but this was before I did. And whoever grew those figs sprayed them with some kind of chemical. Now, my hives were not an allergic reaction to the figs. It was to the chemicals that were sprayed on the figs. How do I know this? It's because I went to a good dermatologist. Now, when I got there, I thought, good and well, he's going to want to put me on this steroid to, you know, reduce the inflammation of the skin and do this, that, and the other. And he goes, no, that wouldn't really work very much. I'm going to biopsy it and see what's going on. I'm like, I love you. Awesome. You're really wanting to get to the end of this. So he biopsied it. It took 2 or 3 weeks for that to come back. But when it did, we figured out it was something that was sprayed on that fig, not the fig itself. Because, you know, right after I had it, I didn't want to eat figs because I didn't want it to happen again. Because, you know, your hives, when you get them like that, they'll start off at one place. And then, man, they can go everywhere. And the itches, whoo, I did not like it. But that's the one and only time. So I am really, really cautious about what I eat and what it's got on it. My daughter has had allergic reaction to whatever chemical they put on watermelons. Because she picked up a watermelon. We were in Florida on a vacay, and she picks up the watermelon, puts it in the back of the car, and we weren't 5 minutes going down the road, and she gets to where she can't breathe, and we have to go to the emergency room because she had anaphylactic shock coming up from that chemical that was on that watermelon. Just picking it up. She hadn't even eaten it. She's just picking it up. Gets on her skin. Like I tell you, stuff on your skin gets in your bloodstream real fast. I had a lady one time, she went to see her husband out in the field. They were farmers, and she went out to see him and ask him a question. And he said, well, why are you standing here? Hold up this post. And so he had on gloves, but she did not have on gloves. And so she's just holding up this post. Later on, she had to go to the emergency room. They was going to cut her hands off because they couldn't keep them from swelling up like balloons. Guess what? That fence post had arsenic in it, and her skin touching that, she would have absorbed it and had a reaction. Y'all, got to be very careful. All right, y'all, end of the show. 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That number's 205-733-7000. 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
3: If you want a deal on a Glock, you better listen up. Hueytown Pawn has the law enforcement Glocks back in stock. That rhymes. These are guns that were previously issued to law enforcement agencies in multiple calibers, by the way. And Tommy's got a program where he is able to buy these after they've been taken out of service. The police departments will replace these very fine Glocks, and Tommy gets them in batches. And he's got them on sale right now for $399 at Hueytown Pawn. Day in and day out, this is a really nice gun counter over at the pawn shop. They're on Brook Lane Drive in Hueytown. And I'm telling you, from time to time, you're going to get deals like this on the Glocks, on the AR pistols, on the AR-12 shotguns, sound suppression, a little bit of everything, even hunting stuff as we're getting closer and closer to the resumption of hunting season. It's Hueytown Pawn on Brook Lane Drive in Hueytown. Y'all go see Tommy and Adam today.
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5: From ABC News, I'm Dave Packer in Ukraine. Authorities say Russia launched an intense barrage of ballistic missiles and drones overnight into the country, killing at least 9 people, wounding 33 others in the capital, Kyiv. Meanwhile, an explosion in central Moscow today has left at least 3 people dead and 21 others injured, according to Russian officials. To the warning Iran, officials telling U.S. President Trump is planning an escalation.
6: Sources tell us the president is weighing another round of strikes, intense strikes on energy targets. And I pressed the president on how long Americans can expect this back and forth to drag on. And the president told me Iran will get weaker. They'll get a little stronger, but they'll get weaker. And then they'll peter out, in his words.
5: ABC News Chief White House Correspondent Mary Bruce. Multiple U.S. officials saying that investigators are looking at whether Iran or any of its proxies are responsible for cyber attacks on water systems across Minnesota. Former senior operations officer for the CIA, Daryl Blocker.
7: Iran does have the capability to go in and wreak havoc, to go in and change the settings on the water. And then water, of course, provides everything.
5: President Trump, meanwhile, blaming the state of Minnesota. And the president isn't buying U.S. Attorney Jeanine Pirro's explanation for dropping the case against a former Olympian accused of vandalism to the Lincoln Memorial reflecting pool.
8: This is a remarkable decision, frankly, by the Department of Justice, who filed this motion to dismiss this case late on a Friday. DOJ is now saying, well, actually, the charges we brought, we've gathered new evidence. So they are now blaming, in this motion to dismiss that case, the contractor, Atlantic Industrial Coatings.
5: ABC's Catherine Falders, the president posting on social media today, quote, I disagree 100% with Jeanine Pirro, the U.S. attorney for the District of Columbia, on the reflecting pool. I don't know what she was thinking. To me, it was a pure case of vandalism. 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
10: The closing of fish areas across the U.S. becoming more routine as record heat warms rivers in the West. Trout need cool water to survive, but high heat this summer has driven water temperatures to levels that can be lethal to the fish. In Montana, that's happening at the Yellowstone River. Angler Jesse Jocelyn.
11: As soon as that sun starts coming up and the water starts heating up, definitely takes a dig on the fishing and the fish life in general.
10: Wildlife officials responding by banning fishing during certain hours on rivers and streams. Delta Airlines teaming up with DraftKings for a new form of in-flight entertainment. Once on the plane, as long as you're over 21, you can use your personal device to log into DraftKings, answer some questions about a game or group of games, and then make your picks. Folks who come out on top could win Delta gift cards. But ABC News transportation reporter Clara Michaels tells us,
12: not everybody is a fan of this. In fact, last year when Delta announced this deal, Senator Richard Blumenthal sent a letter to the CEOs of Delta and DraftKings saying that he had concerns. One of those concerns was for people who had gambling addictions, also children on these planes. But despite all this, Delta is all in. Right now, they're looking at Major League Baseball, so those are the games that you can make your picks on. In the fall, when we get into football season, it'll be NFL.
10: 13 people dead after a plane carrying tourists crashed into a field in Peru today, outside the city of Nazca. Dave Packer, ABC News.
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3: If you want a deal on a Glock, you better listen up. Hueytown Pawn has the law enforcement Glocks back in stock. That rhymes. These are guns that were previously issued to law enforcement agencies in multiple calibers, by the way. And Tommy's got a program where he is able to buy these after they've been taken out of service. The police departments will replace these very fine Glocks, and Tommy gets them in batches. And he's got them on sale right now for $399 at Hueytown Pawn. Day in and day out, this is a really nice gun counter over at the pawn shop. They're on Brook Lane Drive in Hueytown. And I'm telling you, from time to time, you're going to get deals like this on the Glocks, on the AR pistols, on the AR-12 shotguns, sound suppression, a little bit of everything, even hunting stuff as we're getting closer and closer to the resumption of hunting season. It's Hueytown Pawn on Brook Lane Drive in Hueytown. Y'all go see Tommy and Adam today.
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17: Okay, so how often does this happen to you? 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
17: Now, what about Jimothy? Have you seen Jimothy?
18: Of course.
17: The raccoon?
18: Yes. The
17: round.
18: It's got the body problems and it's all
17: spine.
18: Small. Yeah.
17: It looks like a rolling bowling ball.
18: Right.
17: Okay. Well, when Jimothy first came out, the raccoon, everybody's like, oh, that is totally AI. I mean, there could never be a raccoon that looked like a Jimothy.
18: But I thought it was AI because raccoons, they are out at night, not during the day.
17: Not Jimothy.
18: Running around among the people.
17: He's 100% real.
18: Okay.
17: Has a rare spine condition, as I mentioned. 10 million views on TikTok.
18: Just for that one video?
17: Yes, of him going across the screen. By the way, Google, if you go to Jimothy, and if you just type in, you know, where is Jimothy or what is Jimothy? He goes across the screen.
18: Of course.
17: Okay. 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
18: Of course.
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0: News. I'm Dave Packer in Ukraine. Authorities say Russia launched an intense barrage of ballistic missiles and drones overnight into the country, killing at least 9 people and wounding 33 others in the capital, Kyiv. Meanwhile, an explosion in central Moscow today has left at least 3 people dead and 21 others injured, according to Russian officials. Multiple U.S. officials saying investigators are looking at whether Iran or any of its proxies are responsible for cyber attacks on water systems across Minnesota. Former senior operations officer for the CIA, Daryl Blocker.
1: Iran does have the capability to go in and wreak havoc, to go in and change the settings on the water. And then water, of course, provides everything.
0: President Trump, meanwhile, is blaming the state of Minnesota. Vincent Pastore, who played the mobsters in TV and film, most remembered for his role in The Sopranos, has died. He was 80 years old. This is ABC News.
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0: 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I'm Dave Packer, Police Dispatch Radio from the Twin Falls, Idaho area.
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0: That audio from Broadcastify. The FBI says it's aware of the incident, sending agents to assist. Idaho's attorney general saying responders are searching for the suspect near In-N-Out. Authorities in Russia say that Russia launched a deadly missile attack on Kyiv. The mayor of Kyiv says at least 9 people were killed and 30 injured, including 4 children. Now, meanwhile, an explosion in central Moscow today has left at least 3 people dead, 21 others injured, according to Russian officials. U.S. Attorney Jeanine Pirro dropping the vandalism charges against former Olympian David Hearn, one of the people originally accused by the federal government of vandalizing the Lincoln Memorial reflecting pool. Pirro is now blaming the damage on the contractor. President Trump, meanwhile, doubling down and saying that he disagrees with Pirro 100%.
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